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3: Oh my goodness, he crushed it. Giancarlo Stanton and the American League.

0: I thought the crowd pop at the end there, Mark. And then also, man, 11 seconds left in the first half. And that ball he throws, I think with no timeouts, like just guns it over the middle. Great execute. But how, just what was the crowd like riding the highs of that last night?
1: It was nuts because I thought that was a huge moment when LSU finally gets it together and scores with less than a couple minutes left in the half. And then LSU's getting the ball to start the second half. He thought it was going to be a two for one there, a big change in momentum. And Chambliss takes him right down the field. And that throw, I think it was to Alexander, right? On like a skinny post. It looked like he backs up and then he goes, it looks like he's going to run. And then all of a sudden he just throws it on a dime to the streaking receiver in the end zone. I'm like, whoa, where'd that come from? I mean, it was tremendous.
0: Not just, I mean, Alexander, we know he's awesome, but man, really impressed by Traylon Ray, really impressed by Caleb Odom, like the connection that Chambliss has with his guys. I know some of them are new, but like, I think that really showed up. And I think that showed up on the other side too, where, you know, especially when you take Tre'Davious Green out of the game, and that's a huge loss for LSU. You know, there's just a bunch of like really critical moment throws for Leavitt that are just a little high, just a little off. Interested to see kind of who eventually emerges as his guys besides Winnie Watkins at receiver that you can really count on in those spots. And I think with Chambliss, like he had no fear throwing, it looked like even in those big moments, it looked like he's been playing with those guys for years. And, you know, man, it was great drama. I wonder, Mark, I know you were in the post game press conference with Lane. Did he say what were the halftime ChatGPT prompts that helped them turn it around?
1: Yeah, I think he called our buddy Tom Mars for some halftime motivation advice. You know, he said, look, I said earlier in the week, I thought the team that would win would be the team that handled the first 10 to 15 minutes best. And and didn't do something stupid and wasn't overwhelmed by the crowd and the emotion and the atmosphere. And he said, look, we walked into a storm and didn't handle it well. And I think it was a matter of just getting his guys in the locker room and calming everybody down. I mean, you knew they were going to come back in the second half. You knew Ole Miss wasn't going to blow them out 45-7 or something. Sure. You know, LSU's too good of a football team. But I thought it was just mostly Leavitt was not good in the first half. I thought he played much better in the second half. You know, losing Green is a tremendous loss, and Lane didn't offer many specifics after the game, but said it doesn't look good. I guess now we know why he wanted Daquan Wright on his team.
2: Yeah. If only he had those pros, they would have had a chance. Hey, look, this is still a 12-team playoff this year. They haven't wrecked the regular season yet. They're dying to. They want to save everything but the regular season. So this loss matters. And LSU's got one now. And anything more than two is you get real, real, real nervous, which means they might not want to lose again, or maybe they can lose one. They've got Texas A&M next week, who did not play well in the loss to Kentucky that we'll discuss. And I don't know, maybe they're wounded and coming in. I don't know how you respond from the emotion of this night. It's such a unique event. They kind of have a little bit of time, but man, Kentucky, Mississippi State, neither of these are gimmies anymore. And then they got a late deal with Bama, Texas, and Tennessee all in a row. What do you think of LSU's playoff chances at this spot, Max? We'll do the same for Ole Miss in a sec.
0: Yeah, I think it's treacherous. And I, you could say, okay, yeah, A&M is not the team we thought they would be.

0: live. Fight like hell. And when you get too tired to fight, let somebody else fight for you.
1: Because of all the donations, mine is one of the lives that's been saved.
2: Don't give up. Don't ever give up.
3: Visit v.org/donate.
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5: When you saw what Case Keenum did, getting the ball out of his hands to the playmakers, making the right reads, being able to step up and slide in the pocket but not run and take off and get out of the pocket, I thought all of those things were teachable moments for Caleb Williams in terms of how you take your game to another level and how you get this

0: Base hit right field. France is in. Merrill will stop at third. Bogart's an RBI single, and it is 1-0 Padres.
1: Boog Sciambi calling it right here on ESPN Radio. Padres go on to a 4-1 win over the Cubs to close out the series in two. Padres reaching the division round series for the fourth time in the last seven seasons. They outscore the Cubs 12-1 in this series. Xander Bogaerts after the win with our Aldin Gonzalez.
2: Xander, no team had a better record than you guys in August and September. You beat the Cubs pretty handily in this series. How would you describe the kind of confidence this team is playing with right now, the role that you guys are on right now?
3: I mean, the last year was left a sour taste in our mouth, you know, with that tough series we battled head-to-head last year. We lost, but this one, it came home, San Diego, so felt like we had an advantage, and we definitely played like that.
2: This Cubs team scored more runs than anybody in baseball this season. Your pitchers held them to one run in 18 innings. What was it like watching them go to work against them?
3: I felt like they got ahead a lot. They threw a lot of strikes, especially King yesterday. Nick had good pitches going today. He fighting a little bit with his command, but we got to understand he just came back from injury also, so he's probably not as sharp as the way he wants to. But when he needed some big pitches, he definitely executed, and obviously we know about the bullpen, man. Our bullpen is pretty special.
2: And Xander, for you personally, you really got going in the month of September. That has carried over into the first two games of this series. What got you going?
3: You know, just continue to work, try to string good pitches, and try to help the team out in any way. I mean, it's a good feeling when you are able to contribute, for sure.
2: Brewers are up next in the NLDS. Best record in baseball this year. How do you feel like you match up? How do you like your chances?
3: I mean, you obviously definitely like your chances, you know, but I think we're going to enjoy this one tonight, and then we'll focus on them once we get to Milwaukee.
1: Padres allowed one run in the series, tying their fewest in a two-game span in the postseason. Padres advance. They get the Brewers, the team with the best record this season. What makes them different this season as opposed to a year ago? Adam McAlvey from MLB.com.
4: They are better than that team because last year they did not have Jacob Mizorowski at peak powers. He, remember, lost his rotation spot last September and was pitching out of the bullpen in the postseason. That's what propelled him into this season. It all started last year in the bullpen in October. So he is at the height of his powers. They also have a sneaky good offense, second in baseball in runs scored, despite hitting the second fewest home runs. So they're going to test the theory of whether you need to hit home runs to win October baseball games. Pat Murphy thinks they can do it, and they won that way all year long.
5: How much better equipped are they to handle the Dodgers beyond Jacob Mizorowski this year?
4: Pat Murphy has mentioned a couple of times the toll that the National League Division Series against the Cubs last year took on the Brewers. That was emotional for so many reasons. It's a club he played a ton, obviously, during the regular season. It's the Craig Counsell storyline when he comes back to Milwaukee. They welcome him every time very heartily and not in a very Midwestern nice kind of way. And, you know, then the way that series went, the Brewers win the first two games at home, lose the second two at Wrigley, and then have to win a game five, kind of all hands on deck. It was in every possible way, super emotional, plus years and years of first-round postseason exits that the guys who had been there for a while, like Christian Yelich, certainly had heard about over and over. So by the time they got to the Dodgers, who, by the way, had their starting pitching all rested and ready to go just for this moment, a bunch of superstars all in order, the Brewers were sort of spent. Now, can that experience last year translate to better success this year? That's the hope. Because they have a very young pitching staff that didn't all experience that last year. But you think of the hitters in this Brewers lineup, it is a lot of players who went through that last year. So how will experience translate to better results in those moments is going to be the big question for the Brewers, and if they do draw the Dodgers again in the NLCS.
1: Adam McAlvey earlier on the Sources Tell Jeff Passan podcast. Padres went 4-2 against Milwaukee this season, tied for the best record by any team against the Brewers. There will be one game in the wild card round on Thursday. It's a decisive game three coming in Atlanta.
0: At the big board in center, and that is a strike, and that is the ball game. They win it on an ABS overturn for strike three, and the Phillies eke out the victory. And what a victory for Philadelphia. 4-3 to tie this series. The Phillies pull it out, and there will be a

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0: had a better record than you guys in August and September. You beat the Cubs pretty handily in this series. How would you describe the kind of confidence this team is playing with right now, the role that you guys are on right now?
1: I mean, the last year was left a sour taste in our mouth, you know, with that tough series we battled head-to-head last year. We lost, but this one, it came home, San Diego, so felt like we had an advantage, and we definitely played like that.
0: This Cubs team scored more runs than anybody in baseball this season. Your pitchers held them to one run in 18 innings. What was it like watching them go to work against them?
1: I felt like they got ahead a lot. They threw a lot of strikes, especially King yesterday. Nick had good pitches going today. He fighting a little bit with his command, but we got to understand he just came back from injury also, so he's probably not as sharp as the way he wants to. But when he needed some big pitches, he definitely executed. And obviously, we know about the bullpen, man. Our bullpen is pretty special.
0: And Xander, for you personally, you really got going in the month of September. That has carried over into the first two games of this series. What got you going?
1: You know, just continue to work, try to swing good pitches, and try to help the team out in any way. I mean, it's a good feeling when you are able to contribute, for sure.
0: Brewers are up next in the NLDS. Best record in baseball this year. How do you feel like you match up? How do you like your chances?
1: I mean, you obviously definitely like your chances, you know, but I think we're going to enjoy this one tonight, and then we'll focus on them once we get to Milwaukee.
2: Padres allowed one run in the series, tying their fewest in a two-game span in the postseason. Padres advance. They get the Brewers, the team with the best record this season. What makes them different this season as opposed to a year ago? Adam McAlvey from MLB.com.
3: They are better than that team because last year they did not have Jacob Mizorowski at peak powers. He, remember, lost his rotation spot last September and was pitching out of the bullpen in the postseason. That's what propelled him into this season. It all started last year in the bullpen in October. So he is at the height of his powers. They also have a sneaky good offense, second in baseball in runs scored, despite hitting the second fewest home runs. So they're going to test the theory of whether you need to hit home runs to win October baseball games. Pat Murphy thinks they can do it, and they won that way all year long.
4: How much better equipped are they to handle the Dodgers beyond Jacob Mizorowski this year?
3: Pat Murphy has mentioned a couple of times the toll that the National League Division Series against the Cubs last year took on the Brewers. That was emotional for so many reasons. It's a club he played a ton, obviously, during the regular season. It's the Craig Council storyline when he comes back to Milwaukee. They welcome him every time very heartily and not in a very Midwestern nice kind of way. And, you know, then the way that series went, the Brewers win the first two games at home, lose the second two at Wrigley, and then have to win a game five, kind of all hands on deck. It was in every possible way, super emotional, plus years and years of first-round postseason exits that the guys who had been there for a while, like Christian Yelich, certainly had heard about over and over. So by the time they got to the Dodgers, who, by the way, had their starting pitching all rested and ready to go just for this moment, a bunch of superstars all in order, the Brewers were sort of spent. Now, can that experience last year translate to better success this year? That's the hope. Because they have a very young pitching staff that didn't all experience that last year. But you think of the hitters in this Brewers lineup, it is a lot of players who went through that last year. So how will experience translate to better results in those moments is going to be the big question for the Brewers, and if they do draw the Dodgers again in the NLCS.
2: Adam McAlvey earlier on the Sources Tell Jeff Passan podcast. Padres went 4-2 against Milwaukee this season, tied for the best record by any team against the Brewers. There will be one game in the wild card round on Thursday. It's a decisive game three coming in Atlanta.
5: At the big board in center, and that is a strike, and that is the ball game. They win it on an ABS overturn for strike three, and the Phillies eke out the victory. And what a victory for Philadelphia. 4-3 to tie this series. The Phillies pull it out, and there will be a game three in Atlanta tomorrow.
2: Kyle Schwarber and Bryce Harper go back-to-back in the eighth. Alex Bohm, a go-ahead solo shot in the tenth, and the Phillies pull out the 10-inning win. Phillies sixth team in baseball history to hit three or more home runs in the eighth inning or later of a playoff game. Phillies forcing game three. Dave O'Brien, Jessica Mendoza have the call for us. Back to Atlanta. Dave?
5: Jay, thank you very much. Terrific baseball game today. We've had back-to-back great games here in Atlanta. One for each side. The

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1: We are unsportsmanlike here on ESPN Radio. 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Late last night, a trade went down in the NFL. A trade that was hinted at by one of the teams for a while. And that would be the Dallas Cowboys trading for cornerback Joey Porter Jr. from the Pittsburgh Steelers. The Steelers on Wednesday night agreed to trade Porter to the Cowboys for a

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4: 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Down the sideline to the 30. To the 20. One man with a shot. 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Touchdown! Touchdown! Louisville, unbelievable!
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1: And back at it here, it's a Thursday. We got Thursday night football tonight. We have Max, and we got like Tulsa or somebody playing.
2: It's Conference USA tonight, yeah, I think is what it is. Or Sun Belt could be. I could pull that up, but we got the NFL.
1: We got the sort of. We got the Browns and Steelers.
2: We got NFL-ish. Yeah.
1: We got the ghost of Aaron Rodgers, and we have and Deshaun Watson.
2: Yeah, we got Western Kentucky and New Mexico State.
1: Oh, is that tonight?
2: 8 o'clock.
1: For some reason, I was thinking that was Friday. Okay.
2: It's October 1st, correct? So it's the first day of October,
1: really?
2: Which is insane to think about.
1: Holy, you're right.
2: And it's 90 degrees today, which is awesome.
1: Really?
2: Yeah. And then at 9 o'clock on ESPN, North Texas and Tulsa.
1: Right.
2: So
1: choosing Texas, I can tell.
2: Yeah, choosing a little Texas. Mm-hmm. If you want a little bit of that, that's cool. And then I am excited for tomorrow night, Friday night football, Pittsburgh versus Virginia Tech, the battle of unranked and undefeated.
1: But I want to see if they're any good. Of course, you can't ever really tell since they're playing one another.
2: Right, right.
1: You know? I mean,
2: yeah, it's true.
1: I don't know how to evaluate them either.
2: So, but this is kind of a prove-it game for both those teams, for Pitt and Virginia Tech. And personally, I'm rooting for Pittsburgh just because they're on our schedule.
1: That makes sense, yeah.
2: I mean, actually really like what James Franklin does in his programs. I know he can be really irritating.
1: That might be your third favorite team.
2: Virginia Tech?
1: Yeah. Or your third favorite coach or whatever. That's a side team.
2: I don't really
1: Virginia
2: like.
1: Virginia Tech qualifies as a side team for you.
2: It's interesting because, I just respect what James Franklin does.
1: I know.
2: You know, he won at Vanderbilt. And
1: 93-9 the Hokie.
2: And, I mean, yes, he could never really win the big game.
1: Uh-huh.
2: But, I don't know. I thought they pulled the trigger too quickly on him. But maybe they knew things we didn't in Happy Valley that, things were – sometimes things just are over.
1: I know. Yeah, I mean,
2: when it's over, it's over.
1: Yeah, a lot of times on the outside, I go, God, I can't believe they do that. It's because you're not on the ground.
2: Because you're not on the ground.
1: And you don't know.
2: You don't feel it.
1: Yeah, you don't know what the temperature of the room is.
2: Sure.
1: And so we can get talk about, obviously, that. We're going to get some Brom sound because
2: – Coach's show last night.
1: He was pissed. He was angry. I mean, didn't you feel like it?
2: Yeah.
1: I felt like he was angry because he was short. He was angry. Creighton's cutting the one sound that I really want that I think is – interesting about bringing some former NFL refs in because I think, and I listen to the shows and I'm just like, everybody's got a solution how to stop committing penalties. It's like, if it were as simple as that, don't you think they would have done that by now? I mean,
2: I don't know why teams go on runs of crazy penalties. I mean, John L. has some crazy talented teams that were
1: terrible. If you do this one thing, they will stop doing it. Yeah. Like, no, if it were that easy, you would just do that, and they should find him. Okay, well, they're looking into that. I mean, I can tell you. Yes, I can tell you they're looking into that. I don't think it'll matter. I mean, these guys have got so much money, they don't care. Do you think they're going to think about their $500, if it's even that much, in the moment like that? Not for one second.
2: Well, in the portal, I mean, you can get some bad blood. So, you find a player with the eligibility left, and then he goes into the portal. Why are you finding him? Well, he took $5,000 from me. Because I, I got a holding call.
1: Yeah.
2: Or I got a pass interference. I
1: think they're going to try everything any reasonable mind would try. The fact they're going to bring in NFL refs to, I think the part of it is that they're going to do is to not just, hey, they know what an unsportsmanlike penalty is, but hey, when you land this way, when your body contorts this way, this is what, the mistakes referees make.
2: Right.
1: By the way you may tackle someone or, whatever, because he referenced it in that bite.
2: Like he got satisfactory answers from the league.
1: Well, of course he didn't. They were crappy calls. I mean, it's not why they lost. Not blaming on that.
2: No.
1: They were bad calls. Both can be true.
2: Right.
1: They lost the game.
2: And they had bad calls.
1: And they had bad calls.
2: Yeah.
1: Both things are true. And it's not the ref's fault. I mean, that's to me, all three can be true. You're not ready to accept that third premise. You want the FBI involved.
2: I can accept one and two. I cannot accept that it's not their fault when
1: it's not the referee's fault they lost the game.
2: Oh, no. But it is their fault that they missed the call when you have two runners are not down.
1: No, that's different.
2: And you're looking at big gains as a result of them not being down, and now they're whistled dead at the spot, and you know, is it 15? Is it 20? Is it 50 yards that we'll never know because we didn't get that opportunity to find out. And so, I you know, it is a bad place to be. And I kind of was thinking about this on the way coming in. Like, if you're Jeff Brohm and if you're really the program, like, what – you're teetering here with the vibes of your season, which have already started trending down and went down.
1: Yeah, thank God the vibes don't play on Saturday. But, thank God.
2: But, like, you're going in there with a backup quarterback.
1: Yeah, certainly seems that way.
2: Yeah. I mean, I don't expect Lincoln Kienholz to play at all. If there's a – miracle Miyagi shot or something that they can give our star quarterback, then sure. But is Davin Widener, is he Harrison Bailey? Is he Miller Moss? Is he Jack Plummer? Is he Deuce Adams?
1: Right.
2: You know? Like Deuce Adams at Wisconsin now, and we all were kind of thinking, hey, let's give Deuce a chance. When we gave him a chance against SMU, we were like, well, we know why he's not getting a chance.
1: Right.
2: You know,
1: right,
2: we know why.
1: Right. And so, yeah, I mean, I think this is – you find out, you don't know. I mean, Ole Miss probably thought their season was done last year when they had to go to this guy from Ferris State. I'm not saying he's going to be that guy. But point is, you don't know. You never know what you have. I mean, because if you'd have told Ole Miss fans, the guy from Ferris State, right, that he was from, you know, he's going to come in and set the world on fire and take you to the semis. They'd have been like, shut the hell. You'd have been called a crazy person.
2: Yeah.
1: You know, if you'd have said that around Ole Miss.
2: Yeah, it's true.
1: So –
2: it's true. Well, I'm trying to remember the guy's name in Atlanta. He calls me about whenever Louisville's in a big moment. And he's 92.9 the game.
1: Oh,
2: okay.
1: Oh.
2: Not 93.9.
1: Not the 680 station, because they have a 680.
2: They have a 680 station, too. And I might even be partners, but 92.9. And anyway, they're in Georgia. And he was like, hey, this Widener guy, look out for him. You know, he might be able to be your starter. But then you look at his stats. You know, 9 interceptions at West Georgia. It's FCS. He did get recruited out of Ole Miss and was on the team for the first 2 years at Ole Miss. And, you know, good enough to get recruited by Ole Miss out of high school. Not really good enough to ever play there. So he goes to the FCS level, plays. And when we've been out there to practice, Widener looks like he's got a pretty live arm. But what does that mean for decision-making? What does it mean for?
1: We don't know.
2: Because Miller Moss, when he knew he wasn't going to get hit, was a great.
1: That's the thing with all of the doom and gloom around here. We don't know either way.
2: Yeah.
1: We don't know whether it's going to be continue to be bad. We don't know if they're going to fix the problems and continue on. The predictiveness of the end of civilization incarnation is. I'm still genuinely surprised at the loss of hope for the season, which I guess, you know, it's show me. Win 2 or 3 games in a row and then let's talk. But all of this stuff, whether it's going to be bad or whether it's going to be good, we don't know. But it's like people almost want it to be good so they can stop worrying about it. You know, it's like, I got my hopes up. I don't want to get them up against, they're going to lose, or they're going to win 2, and then they're going to lose, and I'm going to have hope. That's what's going on.
2: I think it really is the continuation of the trend of you win a bigger game and you lose a game that you wasn't really risk.
1: And it's
2: the validation of that fear and that trend. And look, Wake Forest might be good. Like, we don't know. Like, they could be last year's Virginia when we lost that game, and we're like, how are we losing to Virginia? And you go back in time and you look at it and you're like, well, actually, Virginia was pretty good. Yeah. That wasn't like a bad team that we lost to.
1: Yeah.
2: I have no respect for Gio Lopez, and so like that's going to be tough for me to accept.
1: But you might have to change that.
2: I may have to change my opinion.
1: If he puts, you know, a few good performances together, I don't know either. They may suck. I mean, the odds makers don't think much of them.
2: Yeah, so when I went back and watched the Louisville-Wake Forest game, especially from the Skyview cam, we have a big problem in trading off receivers in our secondary, and we did not have.
1: Were you going to the All-22 and breaking down film?
2: It's the sky view.
1: Yes.
2: No, but like, you can see this happening over time. Like, you know, when a receiver gets wide freaking open.
1: Yes.
2: Like, you know, and that shouldn't happen.
1: But we just don't. We just also don't know the other miscommunications that go on.
2: Well, that's the
1: thing.
2: Who's
1: in the right spot? I mean, football is one of those games that. You don't know what the plan was.
2: Sure.
1: Basketball, you can see.
2: And because of not knowing the play call and the responsibilities, you don't really know. But you do. You can see that guys,
1: they get
2: crossed up and somebody didn't do their job.
1: Yeah, but you also don't know, should that guy have even been there? What what were the
2: you can
1: the
2: see
1: variable.
2: That it's up to two people.
1: Yeah,
2: but you know, but just, like
1: I think there's sometimes a play call. Does everybody have to communicate the right
2: sure.
1: play?
2: And then if something
1: talked,
2: is wrong.
1: He talked again about communication last night,
2: right?
1: On there, and so I. That's really something you'd almost like to have a deep dive on there and as a staff to go, whether it's the headset communication, because he referenced it again. Which ones do we have?
3: I've got that first segment on the secondary here.
4: Correct. You know, it's unfortunate. You can't have, you know, guys running free in the secondary, and that's what we had. You know, you got to make them earn it. So that was really disappointing. I think we could do much better than that and be more consistent. In our defensive play at times, some of the times it's good, and then we just have some things creep up on us that can't happen. You know, we've got to all be on the same page. We've got to all do our job. We got to make sure we're all communicating correctly. And a few things popped up that can't happen, so we're going to work hard this week to try to shore that up as well as we can and eliminate those mistakes. Those can't happen, and we can be better than that.
1: Yeah, I think he's very subtle, you know, but I think he would like to attack the defensive coordinator, but he knows that's his pick, you know?
2: Yeah.
1: I feel like there's, you
2: well,
1: can
2: so
1: sort
2: is
1: of feel
2: Ron
1: the
2: English.
1: Vibe. That's
2: like,
1: what I'm saying.
2: Yeah.
1: No, I just think he's always going to be, you know, unless they shut someone out and they're the steel curtain, he's going to think his defensive coordinator could have had a better plan.
2: Yeah.
1: I just think he becomes like a fan when he talks about the defense.
2: And
1: you know?
2: I do think that having Entringer and Watts both out.
1: Yeah.
2: Against Wake Forest was a problem. But even with Watson and Entringer in the game, we still had it in the previous three games. But I think it was made even worse by those two guys, and that's their first game, not having either one of them.
1: Mm-hmm.
2: And, you know, Entringer is a good player. He's not real fast, but he's a good safety. You know, he's a good safety. And so, like, with that being kind of the case, you know, you lose some on-field leadership, and now you got guys playing roles that maybe – you know, they weren't prepared for.
1: Yeah.
2: And you know, so that's coaching, and that's like what you have to do. And, you know, I hope, you know, with maybe another week of guys knowing, hey, you know, Ant Rinker's still questionable. So you're still going to have a lot of those same guys out there. You know, does the handing off for receivers, does the communication, does the knowing the play call, does all that improve this week? And it's going to have to.
1: Yeah.
2: Because I don't believe you're going to have Lincoln Kienholz. So
1: no, I mean, I think we're all – he basically said it. I mean,
2: right. But your defense is going to have to play way better if you don't have a starting quarterback.
1: Did you have that question about Kienholz in there as well? Okay, because, again, that was, you know, it was pretty telling. He's got something. Yeah. And
2: yeah.
1: Paul was like, well, you talk about the quarterback room, you know, as a whole. It's like the world knows he's not playing. You know, the world knows.
2: The betting markets certainly seem to know. I mean, they've slipped to 3.5-point favorites.
1: Is it?
2: In Raleigh this morning. So they seem to know. Although, you know, Lincoln was seen at volleyball last night, not in a boot, but with a heavily wrapped ankle. So, I mean.
1: And a limp. And a
2: I mean.
1: I love all the journalists.
2: Did we add Miyagi to the training staff? I'd be up for it.
1: No, but I think the same person that texted us that also said doesn't look like a guy who would be playing on Saturday.
2: Right. Yes, I know.
1: Yeah. So that's the important part of that text.
2: The important part.
1: You chose
2: of that.
1: The part out there that you wanted to choose.
2: He's active.
1: But the guy who
2: he's
1: said that
2: around.
1: Said at the end
2: he's at volleyball.
1: Does not look like a guy who will be playing. On
2: Volleyball's a good place for athletes like him to go hang out.
1: That's the least surprising thing is he was at the volleyball
2: game. It's a good place for him to go hang out.
1: I'm stunned that the starting quarterback would be at the volleyball. If he wasn't, I would question his decision making.
2: Right. Although I think he's got. I think he might be
1: spoken for.
2: I don't know if it's engaged or married or whatever, but no, he's definitely got, or at least he arrived to Louisville with, you know, with luggage.
1: Enough of the quarterback's love life, you know.
2: With luggage.
3: Here's the answer last night on Lincoln.
5: Holtz has something. It's a bit of a day-to-day decision. So let me just ask you generally to talk about your quarterbacks because we have seen very little of the other two, but I think they are two guys that you think are very capable.
4: Well, we've got to get them ready to go, and that's part of football. And Davin, you know, has played some football at a different level. So he's played before. He's got, you know, I think he has the ability to do a good job for us. You know, Briggs is a young quarterback but has a good arm and is going to be a really good player in time. And they've got to be ready to go, and that's just part of it. You have some injuries. We've had some. We've had some key people down, but other teams have too. So that's zero excuse whatsoever. But you know, we've, you know, during the course of the season, new guys are going to have to step up. And just like against Kentucky, when you're down to your sixth running back, guys stepped up. So it's our job to get them ready. It's our players' job to work hard and be ready when their number's called. And these guys got to be ready to go.
5: I remember last year at Miami.
1: That's the only thing he can probably say about it.
2: Yeah. I mean, and, you know, if it's not happening for Widener, does he go to Briggs? Like, what is the game shape go?
1: Hell
2: yeah. Yeah.
1: I think he's got, he definitely generally give his quarterback a pretty good lead. Like, I don't think he's going to throw him on his first, series.
2: Oh, he did. He did with Plummer in that first game. I mean, you know, even Lincoln in the first half.
1: Texted me, oh, he's got to pull him. Like, have you not seen this guy? He's going to not work the whole offseason with the quarterback and then yank him after a half? No, yeah. He's invested a little too much in this, and it's been the right move.
2: He's stuck with
1: quarterbacks he's had. The management of them has been the right thing. You had to play Miller Boss because the backup situation was not good.
2: Deuce Adams looked good. I don't know what Deuce Adams is doing up there at Wisconsin, but I imagine it's not starting. And, you know, what we saw against SMU, there wasn't a lot going on in terms of roster that day. Like, most of our payroll, as it were, was out. And so, you know, when that happens.
1: Such a scare. Most of our payroll.
2: When
1: you're
2: 80%
1: right.
2: of your
1: that's
2: payroll
1: the right
2: is.
1: Term, but gosh,
2: if you go into an NFL game with 80% of your payroll on the bench, you're not winning that game. And that's kind of like what was happening. That's why I kept telling Creighton to turn around.
1: Don't go. Turn that truck around, like Jordan Davis says.
2: Go to Dallas.
3: We ever lost the tailgate? I don't think so. We won that tailgate that morning. We were the first ones out in the parking lot. Last ones to shut down. Show carts.
2: Your dedication is unmatched, Creighton. And I'm
1: not going to ever tell him not to do that.
3: Yeah, we're going to be at every game. We're going to be tailgating. If we win or lose, we regroup for Monday.
1: Did you get the gift on your email I sent you? And it was suggested by someone else because he mentioned this.
2: I gave him a gift this morning.
1: Email. Okay. Your ESPN Louisville email.
2: I gave him a gift this morning.
1: It's auto.
3: When would it have?
1: It would have been last night.
2: Ooh.
1: Check your spam folder.
3: Say it's not in my real folder.
1: It's a gift card to AutoZone to make sure you have windshield wipers.
2: Ooh.
3: Ooh.
1: Because I could see you driving down there without good
2: ones. He's renting a car.
1: Oh, okay.
2: But that is still
1: really
2: nice.
1: But in general, yes. In general, you need it. If it's not there, I can.
3: Yeah, I don't see windshield wipers.
1: I got charged.
3: I just replaced them 2 weeks ago.
1: Oh, okay. Oh,
3: yeah, I just got some windshield wipers.
2: Okay.
3: I knew they were
2: better. Something else from AutoZone. Right. Maybe you get some some Rain-X.
1: Lord knows you're going to need something. That car is going to need a jump, battery, or something. Yeah.
3: They might be covered in sewage. I don't know, those windshield wipers.
2: Yeah. Shout out to Phil Baker for the Mike's Car Wash. Creighton was like, the Mike's car washes are too efficient. He wants to spend more time in the car wash because he finds it relaxing.
3: You know, you go to the car wash, you're in and out in 65
2: and he's
3: seconds.
2: Like, Mike's is too fast.
3: Well, yeah, I kind of want
1: to
3: turn on some music and go through.
2: He's like, I want to lean back and just take a little snooze here. And he's like, it's too
1: not
2: quick.
1: Not the massage chair.
3: Mike, that's a pretty efficient thing they got going
1: on
3: there.
1: I want to spend more time in the car wash because it's soothing.
3: Well, see, I don't go to the car wash as often, but when your car is covered in sewage, you do. Yeah. And I'm like, it's been a long time. I figured this would be kind of a cool thing.
1: Don't worry. It's just a drain from the coffee shop.
3: Exactly.
1: We'll see. The referee one?
3: Yeah.
1: Because this is, they've tried just about everything, that anybody reasonable person would do. Punishments for the individual, punishments for the team because of the individual.
2: Yep, true.
1: So now, listen to the next step.
4: Well, since you're asking me, I'll answer the question. we had five of them that can't happen. So, yes, that can't happen.

0: No excuse
1: for it. It is the rule. I want to make clear. I just don't know how you
0: know, on Klebs, it was not a late hit. He hit him right as he released the ball. What you have to do in that situation is learn to turn as you're tackling him into the ground, or they will call you as putting all your weight under the quarterback. I'm a former quarterback. I don't ever remember that being called like that, but that is how they call it. So that is what he said on that. While I, you know, it's a bang bang call. Okay, we got to get that fixed and make sure. And it's hard because you have to tackle the guy. If you pull up before he throw, the guy can pump it. So yeah, it's difficult. You know, then we had Ben Perry, who came at what I thought was not a late hit to the quarterback when he was scrambling. And he wasn't even in the – he was lined up at receiver,
1: right.
0: So he's not a defenseless player anymore. He came around. It wasn't a late hit. It wasn't a targeting. So my question to the referee was, well, what did you call? He said, well, I thought he hit him too hard in the upper body. I said, well, did he target him? I mean, it was a late hit? No. Well, how is that a penalty? So I think that his helmet came off, which the guy's helmet came off twice. So maybe that caused him to. So, you know, as I look back on it, hey, we got to, even though it's not targeting, you can't launch at a player. So we've got to get that fixed. We had another, what looked like a face mask, but as you look at it, I didn't think it was a face mask. He put him around the neck area. But his helmet came off. So his helmet wasn't on. So we had a face mask there. And then I even went back and looked at the one where we got the fumble recovery and, like, you know, what are they calling? And I've watched it 100 times and I saw nothing, absolutely nothing. Saw the TV copy, saw absolutely nothing. So those are disappointing. But, yes, we have them. There's no excuse. We can't we got to fix it. We actually have – we're going to have two former NFL referee and a former ACC referee come over tomorrow and talk to our players and, you know, give them some feedback and let them ask some questions. But, yes, we have to get it fixed. Did I like the calls? No, but we did them, and they hurt our team.
2: Yeah, so they're going to have, in my understanding, is the reason you bring them in is they know the rules. Mm-hmm. Players do about late hits, but this is something, these are like things that might get called by the way they look. And you can see Jeff was like you, this ill-fitting head helmet or whatever
3: that's
2: you call it.
3: I mean, I was saying.
2: He referenced it twice.
3: He was getting rewarded for having a loose helmet.
2: To me, that's what he was saying there.
3: Yeah,
2: in those sound bites, that's exactly what you were saying.
3: Yeah, and that was the part, like, during the game, that was very frustrating because I'm in the stadium. I'm not on the field. Maybe my vantage point is better than the officials. You know, it could be. You know, the vantage point that we have elevated. You know, we can see maybe a little bit better. But when I was watching the two players who got up and ran, I didn't think either one of them were down. I could have called that from 70 yards away, but they are standing right there and they can't see it. The face mask, the same thing.
2: But like the Ben Perry hits and Klev Lubin, I think when we're sitting there going, what? How in the world would you coach that out of him? You wouldn't want to. But again, like he said, when you tackle him to the side or whatever he said, that maybe that's the way to do it. And the Ben Perry explanation from the ref would have driven me absolutely nuts. He hit him too hard in the chest, and it wasn't targeting.
3: You're talking to a quarterback who's been drilled. You know,
2: like, but you're talking to a human. Yeah, exactly. And also a human being who knows the rules.
3: Right.
2: And it's like, if it's not targeting,
3: he hit him
2: too hard.
3: He didn't even start as a quarterback, by the way.
2: Yeah.
3: He started at receiver on that play.
2: That's what he said.
3: Yeah, that's what he said.
2: So he's not a defenseless.
3: So what are we talking about?
2: Right.
3: And unfortunately, in the Ben Perry one, we had defensive holding down the field anyway. So we're talking about a net of 5 yards.
2: Yeah, that's true.
3: But the Klev Lubin thing, that gave them life. And allowed them to throw the deep ball, the 77-yarder.
2: Is there a way that penalties sometimes get called? It's like we always talk about how things should be, we talk about how they are. And I think the referees come in and talk about how they are. Here's the mistakes that sometimes get called by the way your body looks on a certain play.
3: Right.
2: That, you know, the helmet getting knocked off. And I think you're right. I think we should start wearing our helmets a little looser.
3: Yeah. If this is what's going to happen, if we're going to get rewarded for loose helmets, then let's
2: I kind of think you should.
3: Let's have loose helmets.
2: I'm not even kidding. Safe, but if there's a way to, I don't know, Creighton, can you put a helmet on looser that it could be more likely to get knocked off without compromising safety?
4: No.
3: No, I don't think you really want to do that. Yeah. But like when a guy gets tackled around his neck, and his helmet pops off, and he gets rewarded for a face mask, and that's a critical down.
2: Yeah.
3: And then you go back and watch. It's very, very frustrating. And honestly, that's one of those things where you can go back with video and find clear and obvious mistake. Like I know it's not reviewable, but like it kind of makes me wonder, like, should it be?
2: Which one?
3: The face mask. Like
2: Face mask, like, ought to.
3: it's pretty clear and obvious, right? Like you can.
2: I get why pass interference isn't. I understand right. that. But yeah, a face mask seems to be a pretty objective standard.
3: If you're like, hey, no, you actually saw that wrong, I want you to go
2: and
3: take
2: like
3: a
2: look
3: at that.
2: And the only thing you could review would be like, not the severity of it, but did it happen or not?
3: Did it happen
2: not?
3: At all? Did yeah. It, yeah. Not did, yeah, if he even touched not, it, and that's what
2: we're
3: calling.
2: Yeah, we're not trying to determine whether it should have been 50, you know, I guess anymore.
3: They're
2: it's
3: all
2: the same.
3: 15.
2: They're all 15.
3: They're
2: yeah.
3: all 15.
2: Yeah.
3: But
2: and so if you're going to make them all 15, let's make sure that is there a standard. I don't know why that wouldn't be one that you could review and say, look, you can tell whether a guy grabbed a face mask or not. And if a finger touches it, then so then fine.
3: Then you let the play stand.
2: Yeah.
3: But like on that, it was his forearm. That touched the face mask because yeah. his hand was around
2: yeah.
3: his
2: but,
3: chest.
2: But either way, I think this is why. To me, I'm just saying it feels like everything is everybody understands the same thing here. The geniuses that call it a sports talk radio, they go, yeah. these penalties, they're not even worrying about them. Are you kidding me? Like,
3: no,
2: are you
3: definitely
2: kidding
3: worried
2: me?
3: About
2: I mean, I just well, like, some of the calls. I'm like, do people think they're really not seeing the exact same thing? This is their job. 100 hours a week. Yeah, they understand that these are stupid
3: right.
2: penalties, and some of them being made by smart players,
3: really good players like
2: yeah.
3: Clev and Stanquan and guys like that, and you know Ben Perry. You're like you're not supposed to launch, and what he's saying is like the guy can pump fake you,
2: mm-hmm.
3: and then you pull off of him,
2: yeah,
3: and now he's making a play on you,
2: right?
3: And you know we had Bryce and Scott make a play. Launching at Kevin Jennings at the goal line, knocked the ball loose.
2: Yeah. Yeah, but
3: that's supposed to launch, but he made a play.
2: So, like, I think in their mind, it's like, okay, we can complain about these calls, or we can bring someone in, talk to the team, and say, yeah, here are the rules. Here are also things that get called, even though they shouldn't. And here's some things to avoid while they're doing that. And let them ask, like, hey, if I'm Clev Lubin and I'm in that, I'd want to know, what did I do wrong in this play?
3: Yeah. Yeah.
2: And I think you look at that, and the referee can probably say, you know, something along the lines of, you didn't do anything wrong. Here's what the referee sees, though.
3: Yeah.
2: And here's something you can do that would make it look less like a penalty. I mean, I think that's a smart thing to do because it's not a question of the rules. It's a question of what gets called, even though it shouldn't.
3: Right. And I think as athletes are, you have to accept some human error in officiating. And
2: of course.
3: And in Major League Baseball, they've done, you know, the ABS, the automatic ball strike system, and you can
2: end the game on it last night.
3: Yeah, yeah, they did. But if you hold on to them and you wait for the right moment,
2: yeah.
3: you can use it and you can get validated. I think
2: look,
3: there's no
2: knowledge is power. If you're talking if you bring guys that are
3: yeah.
2: longtime officials in, you ask them questions and let the players go from there. That to me, that's all this. This I'm done debating whether the calls are good or not.
3: Right.
2: I don't care. But I think because it's like, so what, now what? So the so mm-hmm. what, now what is, let's bring some dudes in, let's ask some questions. They got penalties. Can they fine them? Who knows? They're looking at that too.
3: I think fining's probably not the answer.
2: I don't think fining does anything.
3: No, it doesn't. Unless you are a jerk about it and you're doing it on purpose and it's
2: right.
3: very avoidable.
2: I don't think in the moment
3: yeah.
2: that you get a penalty, you're like, you know, hang on, I better not do that.
3: It's not the case.
2: I won't be able to get DoorDash this week.
3: Yeah,
2: I mean,
3: but,
2: you know,
3: but if I were if I were Jeff and I was talking to the league about the game, I would ask two questions. I would say, do you feel like my quarterback, who's out this week, it was as protected as their quarterback was? And then two, with all the mistakes that we can all see were made, how many were made in our favor?
2: Yeah.
3: And then I would say, and so that's why we're
2: but
3: upset.
2: But that's not their, I mean, what's the rest supposed to say? I mean, are they supposed to cumulatively come together and do makeup calls?
3: I think
2: calls?
3: What it does is it starts to assign bias, you know, and then you can say, we don't want that crew because they can't look at our game objectively.
2: Yeah.
3: And it felt like that. Like, it felt like that during the game.
2: But I don't know, did the same ref call all of them? I don't, you know. That's
3: I didn't
2: one
3: look
2: that,
3: up his name.
2: Yeah,
3: it's not
2: yeah,
3: even worried
2: I,
3: about it.
2: Well, I mean, I don't think there's grand conspiracies among officiating crews.
3: I'm not saying
2: to go
3: it's
2: out
3: a conspiracy.
2: And
3: I don't. I'm not saying this is a JFK thing. Is there an underlying bias that gave them the advantage on Saturday?
2: Why would there be? Why would they have intent? I think they missed calls. I don't.
3: Oh,
2: think
3: the
2: they
3: reputation. Did. Do they in their mind? Do they mm-hmm. feel like Louisville is more apt to create
2: right? Well, now,
3: you know those
2: right.
3: types of penalties, and do they just throw the flag because, oh, well, that looks like it. So, you know, this is Louisville, so let's throw it down there. I don't know.
2: I just think
3: like,
2: every now and then they – I mean, not every now and then. I think quite often they miss calls. I mean, the NFL has a lot of missed calls too. You
3: man,
2: know?
3: That missed call against Wiggins for the Ravens when he was getting his hand held by CeeDee Lamb.
2: Yeah.
3: I'm like
2: – yeah.
3: What? That's the most clear and obvious offensive pass interference you can do. He's

0: in his hand. He's got the pick. He's made the play.
1: Well, Steve Zabin made a great point in his podcast. It's like flopping has now weaved its way from soccer through the NBA and is tunneling through to the NFL.
0: Right.
1: Because it's being rewarded.
0: Yes.
1: And CeeDee Lamb is sort of flopping on that.
0: Right.
1: And that we have now, that's now infiltrated football. And I mean, Zabin hates replay, the concept of death to replay. However,
0: really?
1: Oh, always, it's always death to replay. But he actually on that play was like wanted to bring back the thing that everybody hated, which was the 1 year they could review pass interference. And it was, I was like, wow. Yeah. And I mean, I kind of agree with him that you are rewarding flopping on a play like that in the NFL.
0: Well, they're also 100%. Coaching, especially at the NFL level, because the penalty is so huge, throwing it short. Mm-hmm. And having receivers fight back to the ball and making those DBs, putting the onus on them to basically not get PI while the receiver's tracking back towards the ball. And it's a very difficult thing to do.
1: Let's I'll get to the text line in a minute. Let's get the phone lines. Wayne is up next. Wayne, welcome in. Good morning.
2: Well, the first thing I want to say, Drew, is if you watch that Baltimore game, that defensive player – On that, going down there to score, he hooked the offensive player's arm and pulled him down.
1: We're not talking about the same play. We can't be talking about the same play. The CeeDee Lamb play?
2: Evidently, yes.
1: No. That didn't happen. Not in the CeeDee Lamb touchdown. I mean, the
0: defense. The PI got him inside the five, yeah.
2: Oh, no.
0: Oh, you're talking about a different play.
2: Yeah, to get the first down.
1: Oh, okay.
2: He went to the corner, and when he went to the corner, he was going out of bounds, but he hooked the offensive player's hand and pulled him down, and the defensive player got called for the penalty.
1: Yeah, no, yeah, that's what we're talking about, right? We're talking about the.
2: I'm sorry.
1: Absolutely, yeah. That it should have been. Well, hang on. Should have been offensive pass interference because Lamb hooked him around.
0: Oh, right.
1: Yeah.
2: Oh, that play's been bugging me all week. Well, I want to get to Brom. The umpire thing, they already do that. They already have officials come in and go over all the penalties, all the things.
1: No, this is an extra thing they're doing. This is an extra thing they're doing
0: this
1: tomorrow.
0: This is for the players.
1: Yeah.
0: This is for the players.
2: Oh, extra thing. Oh, okay. Because I've seen officials in there, instructing them. But anyway, the only thing I want to say to both of y'all, I believe, all of y'all, what y'all do every day, I love. I mean, y'all really educate me. You really do.
1: I don't know about that.
2: No, you're both of you very smart. But the thing is, here's my thing, and I hate to say this, but look, we had 100. They had 100. Wake Forest. They had 106 yards the second half. They only got, I think, one first down. The second half, or it wasn't many. It was one or two. And we had to score 4 points because we both scored six. So all we needed in a quarter and a half was Jeff to score 4 points. And he could not do it on Wake Forest. He could not get 4 points. He was on his side of the line of scrimmage. I mean, on their side, going in, on the side of 50, and he's going, and he doesn't get anything in three tries. I mean, three different drives, he doesn't get anything. And last year, yes, Miller Moss, yes, he couldn't run, yes, but the boy could pass. And I tell you what, if you give him the short passes and the quick passes, he was good. He was real good.
1: Well, was he good at pressure time?
2: No. He could not take pressure. No. No, I'm not. Oh, no, I'm not taking up for him.
1: Yeah.
2: I'm just saying, if you called the right plays for him, everybody says, well, they had to call what they could call. No, you call a play that works for that guy.
1: Well, I wish it were
2: you
1: that
2: call the play.
1: No, I'm sorry. I can't debate Miller Moss not sucking. I can't. I can't do that. I just,
0: well, I just
1: saw
0: it.
1: I mean,
0: play calling.
3: I'm here for all of Wayne. That was a great call.
1: I can't debate the Miller Moss.
0: Miller Moss, I think, is kind of what.
1: I like how it's he. Don't we have a whole team that score in the second half? That's all. I understand it's Def Brom's offense. But now when they don't score, it's not the team didn't move it. It's he did. It's like, man, I'm so glad his team's out of town this week. So glad they're out of town.
0: So,
1: it's so toxic.
0: You did have three possessions there at the end.
1: Yeah, they didn't
0: and
1: get
0: they
1: it
0: were
1: done.
0: All in really nice territory. Like, you didn't – like, it wasn't like you got the ball inside the 10 and you had to drive it down the field.
1: Right.
0: Like, all three possessions were advantageous positions, and we got 0 points out of those last three possessions. We did that, like the program. So that's Len Lincoln, that's on the offensive line, and Isaac Brown, and LaWayne McCoy, and Trey Richardson, and Jeff Brom, and Brian Brom, and everybody who's involved on the offense.
1: The offensive linemen, the offensive line coaches.
0: It did fail. And you can give credit to Wake, because as well as their defense played in the second half, ours also played really well in the second half, too. And you hate the Clev Leuven offsides because they're about to kick a long field goal. Maybe they still make it because it's like going to be a 44-yarder.
1: It's all
0: in
1: the whole team failed. I mean, the defense failed in the first half.
0: They did.
1: You know, and they were stunned that the guy they go to every time, that they went to every time, it seemed like. And then the offense didn't get it. This is teams win and lose games together. I don't know, Craig, what are you? You're dying to jump in.
3: No, I'm sorry. I just took a call. I didn't hear what you just said.
0: Yeah, oh, Fred on one.
1: Seems like you're dying to jump in, I'm saying. It seems like, you know.
3: I'm excited for this weekend to get out of town. But you got the true fans make the road trip, so you don't have the negativity with you.
1: Oh, man. Let's go to Fred up next, and then we'll try to get back on schedule. Fred, welcome in. Good morning.
4: Well, I have a question for both of you, especially Blank, since he's really close to the program, as you are too, Diener. But were we not sold a bill of goods on how good this defense was going to be this year? Now, I know they have two starters who are very important that were out of the game, the free safety, and I can't pronounce his name. Is it Doniger or
0: Entringer?
4: I'm sorry, Entringer. And, of course, we've lost the middle linebacker safety hybrid player for the year who was a good player.
0: Watts.
4: PJ Watts. Were we not told that this team was going to be a stellar defensive team? Now, I know Brom isn't into defense. He's like Petrino. He wants to outscore everybody, and he thinks he can outscore everybody, which
1: how he's coached his teams here. They've been ball control and defense.
0: Run the ball.
1: Yeah,
0: defense.
1: I mean, that's the reputation coming in, but that's not how they have actually played.
4: Okay. All right. I'll get. You're right.
1: I mean, I'm frankly
4: there,
1: stunned that we haven't seen more. You know,
0: ping pong football.
1: Of those type of things. I think one thing he's done is, especially in this era, you can think you have a philosophy, but when you have to pay the players, you have to get the best talent, and you're going to have to adjust. I don't think anybody that's married to one particular style and won't budge, I think, is going to have a tough time in this era.
4: Well, points well taken. You guys are right on that. Now, but don't you think this team has to get better defensively if they want to win the ACC, if they want to even get to a bowl game? I mean, my gosh, they were going up the middle that Blank could have got 50 yards on them.
1: Well,
4: and you know how slow Blank is.
0: Blank would be slow
4: and Diener,
0: the middle.
4: And Diener would have got at least 20.
1: Maybe.
3: I agree with that.
1: What about Creighton?
0: Are you saying I'm faster?
1: Creighton's got the X on his helmet. What about him? He might bolt some people
3: I'm
1: over.
3: Derrick Henry. Watch out.
1: Yeah. the defense stinks right now. What are they ranked, like 100 and something?
0: Yeah, they're bad.
1: I mean,
0: they're bad in almost every single.
4: Okay. And I'm going to ask, I'll ask Blank this. How much better can the defense get? You got whatever you want to call him, on the end, he's done okay this year. But who are you going to lean on? I mean, who are you going to lean in the middle of that defense to shut those? And I guarantee you. Mark my word. Write this down.
1: Oh,
4: on Monday, I'm going to call you. North Carolina State will get at least 150, 180 yards rushing against this defense.
1: Yeah, the defense is 116th.
0: Yeah.
1: Yeah, they definitely underperformed.
0: Were they like 14th or 16th last year or something like that? I appreciate
1: 20.
0: The phone call, Fred. But I think – I don't know that being sold a bill of goods is – here's the thing. The core of last year's defense that was really, really good came back.
1: Mm-hmm.
0: The pieces, the really good pieces. Now,

0: like that, then your team is poorly constructed.
1: Yeah.
0: So
1: yeah.
2: There's just not a lot of Wattses out there.
0: I don't think they're going to end up at 116th, you know, in the country. I would hope they get higher than that. So.
2: But you also have to consider that baked into 116 is SMU and is Ole Miss. Now, I didn't like what Wake Forest did to us in the second quarter. Yeah. But our defense actually played okay.
0: Let's get to a break. It's 7:46. Yeah, it's 7:46. So let's get to a break here. We'll roll along with you here. We'll replay that coach's show this afternoon at
3: 2 o'clock.
0: 2 o'clock. Yes, that'll be there for you at 2 o'clock. So we'll look forward to that. We'll have Thursday night football. I mean, we have to take it. It's Brown Steelers. I mean,
3: who's the NFL game?
0: Brown Steelers.
3: Oh boy.
0: But we have to take it. Yeah, we can't reschedule.
2: It's a divisional matchup.
3: Western Kentucky, New Mexico State on CBS Sports Network.
0: I can understand.
3: And, North Texas Tulsa on ESPN.
0: I can understand why you would choose that. I would understand that. That's as bad as the NFL gets.
2: Yeah.
0: Well, not as bad. I guess you could have Titans Browns. I guess you could have that. You could have that. So anyway, we'll continue along here. 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
6: 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I didn't know if there was any significance. Just AC/DC, just getting fired up.
7: A little angry music, fired up.
6: Yeah, I like that. Yeah, to get you all ready for those Steelers Browns tonight.
7: The 2-1 Browns.
8: Right.
6: Are they really? Golly.
7: Yeah, Harold Fannin, he's the truth, the tight end from Bowling Green.
8: Yeah. But I think like with some of the calls that we had or asking about the defense, I think really across the board, when you talk about coaches and their placements and the decisions that were made, it's not personal. We want Louisville to win. And I think sometimes, you can say, well, I like Mark Ivey as a coach. I think he's a good position coach. It appears so far through week four that it's misplaced as a coordinator. And we see this a lot, that coaches, they move up a level and you're like, this is a really good position coach, and then they go to coordinator, like, whoa, okay, go back there, and that's where they belong. And it's not to say that they don't have a spot or they're not any good. You try it, and you even thought, you could even think that, hey, you know, this Brandon Sharp guy, he might be a great safety coach. He was a good player. He's a Cardinal. Like, we love him. And then you look at it, you're like, well, these safeties aren't playing that great, and you wonder, okay, is this because we've played really good teams? And that's what you're talking about.
6: There's always so many things that can go wrong in a play that you don't know what all 11 are trying to do. And sometimes one position group may look bad, but it may not be their fault. And I'm not saying that's the case with
8: the coaches
6: whatever
8: know.
6: Position. Yeah, but they know. But I think we've got one third of the data, or one fourth of the data so far reporting. 25% of the precincts.
8: Yeah,
6: one fourth.
8: Yeah. Reporting. Well, no, it's a third.
7: Let me present to you. If we would have gone outside of the program, would he have had the money to get an elite defensive coordinator? Because so far with coaching hires under Hurd, we've kind of taken the budget route.
6: What is an elite defensive coordinator?
7: Probably $2.5 million.
6: Yeah, but like, who is that person? Like, I don't know. Like, it sounds
8: like 10 years ago, Grantham, we broke the bank, paid him $1 million a year, and that was a lot of money, back then. Now, really good coordinators are probably like Brian Brohm. He's not a play caller, but he's making like $950, $925. But he's an offensive coordinator that doesn't call plays. So like, how do you can't really justify moving his salary forward? But if

0: If Jeff was like, look, I want to bring...
1: I think if he had targeted one particular person that he really wanted, I think they'd have gone on. God, I don't think there was anybody particular he had in mind. I think part of him thinks he'd like a defense to go, you know, to be a part of his overall philosophy.
0: Well, now I would think that with what they did last year, you'd like to have continuity because of how good the defense was last year. And so
1: it wasn't like, it wasn't like overall, there were individual things. And I think maybe that's part of the process. Hey, defense overall is pretty good. There were glaring mistakes in a couple of games. And, you know, maybe he feels like he can fix it. I don't know.
0: I am surprised.
1: I never felt like I heard anything out of that camp of, yeah, we want to get this guy, but we can't go get. You know, I just there wasn't. I don't feel like an aspiration to go get someone that I don't know. That I guess maybe they felt like they could do it internally. I don't know, but I never felt like there was like, man, we really wanted to get so and so, and he stayed at XYZ, and like I don't know. I just don't think I never heard. You know, damn, we really wanted to get this guy.
0: Yeah, and so while we're harping on the defense, I want to flip it a little bit.
1: Well, let's get a call. You waited through the break, so
0: okay.
1: Damon. Damon, welcome in. Damon, good morning.
2: Hey, what's going on, guys? I just want to add maybe a little bit of perspective. Drew Deaner, in this scenario, you're Jeff Brohm. Blake and Baker, you're Lincoln Keenhold.
0: Okay.
2: And maybe Deaner, you can speak to how hard it is to keep your program on schedule when your quarterback is best working off schedule. And what I mean by that is Lincoln Keenhold makes a lot of 15-yard runs, you know, makes a lot of plays outside of the pocket. But people have even spoke to the fact that there were open receivers on the play. Keenhold just made a play happen, and you can't criticize him once he's made a play happen, but it still takes the team off schedule because Jeff had something else he was cooking up three plays later out of that formation. Now, that's not me being offensive coordinator. That's just me applying reason to the two jobs. So maybe, you know, Blankenberger does his best job when he's speaking about his
1: life.
2: Do
1: I get to yell at Blankenberger in this scenario and curse him out?
0: Yeah.
2: I mean, absolutely. Well, no, because he does the job, right? The show is still entertaining when he goes off schedule. So it's hard for you to schedule something when he's going off schedule and he's making the show still work.
1: You can't harness greatness.
2: I think that's what Jeff Brohm's going.
1: You can't harness greatness. That's what I'm learning, yes.
0: Who plans more? Do you think it's Jeff Brohm or Drew Deaner? Yeah. Who plans more?
1: Jeff.
2: So I think that Jeff is going through a little bit of that. You know, Jake Plummer stayed on schedule doing just certain things he couldn't do. Miller Moss stayed on schedule, but he folded under pressure.
0: Yeah.
2: Lincoln Keenhold is a whole different animal, and Jeff's learning just as much as Lincoln's on learning, is what I think some of the offensive issues, which I don't think we've had a lot of offensive issues. Offensive line maybe isn't as good as we thought it was, but the defensive issues are very simple. And your defensive ends have to run too long to get to the sack. The quarterback has time, and it's because you don't have an inside rush at all. You don't have an inside push on defense. So the quarterback can just step up in the pocket and get an extra second to see the receivers downfield when the coverage breaks down. These are simple football things, but you know you can't do anything about the personal fouls when the referees are telling you they're playing football. We just don't like the way he fell on the guy. I think the best you can do is what you said that they're doing, is try to bring some in and talk about, you know, how it looks. I could probably relate that to society, but I'm not going to do that. That's too deep for a sports program. Once again, Coach Brohm, Drew Deaner.
1: Get it together,
2: Blake! How could you keep your program on schedule when your people do the best work off schedule? And I'll sit back and let y'all talk about it, man. I've been a Brohm fan my entire life. My father raised me on Oscar Brohm. So, I mean, you know, it's just... that there's some things that I think that we thought we got a finished product coach when we got Brohm, and we really didn't. Yeah. He's still learning some things about the game.
1: Well, I think everybody in this era is learning right now in the NIL era. I think that's maybe everywhere that it's not. That's a good call. I really appreciate the call. I mean, that's it. How you create a culture when you flip the roster every year is beyond
0: me. Oh, it's difficult.
1: It's beyond me.
0: Very difficult. And it's not just the problem here, it's everywhere.
1: Absolutely. Yeah,
0: And I think that you look at it at the top, like who's kind of there, who's kind of there.
1: Say his name. Go ahead, say it.
0: Who?
1: Cignetti.
0: Oh. Oh, that's not what I was going to do.
1: No. I thought you were going to say it.
0: No,
1: say
0: I was going to say, like, Ohio State. Well, they just kind of overspend, right? Like, Texas, they kind of overspend. But, like, even A&M, who tries to overspend, like, they don't – like, it's not working there. It's not like LSU didn't spend last year, and he kind of saw what was going on there.
1: Yeah, we are seeing it's not who spends – it certainly gives you a margin for error if you have the most money.
0: It does.
1: So you got to be in the game, but it's also – It's just I don't know how you.
0: It's how things come together.
1: You have to evaluate talent. You have to evaluate how they will mesh, if they will mesh. The job, then that's the job these days. That is the job.
0: But we have kind of railed on the defense a little bit. I want to go back though through the.
1: You want to go rail on the offense now?
0: No. I actually don't. Yeah, I want to stay on
3: the
0: defense.
3: Hype up the defense a little bit.
0: I want to stay on the defense. If you go back to that Ole Miss game, they gave Louisville a chance to win.
1: Yeah,
0: They went down the field with a minute to go or whatever it was, and they kicked the field goal. But they got a turnover. Stan Kwan picked that ball off. They knocked the ball down. Now, they didn't get sacks on Chambliss, but they hit him a bunch. Against SMU, they knocked the ball out at the goal line.
1: Mm-hmm.
0: You know, they only gave up 6 points in the second half against Wake Forest. It's not all bad, but the problem is it's the fatal flaw. It's the big mistake that has continued to happen. And so if – our coaches, who are a lot of new coaches, like Sharp and Mueller, are brand new. I mean, this is kind of their first opportunity to coach a position. And they've been around and stuff like that, but this is their first real big shot. If those guys can kind of mature into their roles, then maybe things can get better as the season goes on. Yeah, and that's kind of what I'm hoping.
1: Well, I mean, that's where I am. They've underperformed so far as a unit. Things have not been perfect. That this loss was a terrible loss. It's just it's possible it can get better. That's the part where I'm like, you know, looking at this going, you know, it could get better.
0: I mean, Herb Street talks about it all the time, that in college football,
1: not condemned.
0: Teams are different week to week.
1: I don't need Herb Street to tell me that. I can watch the results. You know, Michigan week one, Michigan week two.
0: Yeah.
1: You know, I mean, it's like night and day. You know, they, you know, bust Oklahoma after losing to, well, I guess they won technically against Western Michigan, but you know what I'm saying. Like,
0: so, in the last two blunder games, as you might say.
1: Here we go. Yeah, we got to have to do some sort of exorcism. I'm not going to burn any shoes or anything.
0: Louisville has outscored.
1: Please don't. I won't.
0: Louisville has outscored opponents 60-9 in games following the blunder. So, they come out very focused at following said blunder.
1: Good.
0: They are
1: post blunder.
0: But that's with the starting quarterback.
3: Say, I'm nervous about Lincoln.
1: Yeah, right. There's a big variable in this one.
0: that the quarterback isn't exactly the same.
1: Yeah.
0: And so that kind of is the problem. So
1: never forget this weekend, no matter how much you hate the team right now, you're going to get to look at that stadium and see Dave Dorn on the other sideline. Which means you have a chance. It's like when Dale Brown used to coach LSU. I think it was either Joe B or Knight or one of you said, Dale's coaching that team, right? We got a chance.
0: Yeah.
1: We got a chance. So no matter how much you're looking and things, if there's despair all around, just Google a picture of Dave Dorn.
0: So Pat's pride. .com, who you famously once stole a laptop from.
1: Yep.
0: They have an article on on their front page right now.
1: Uh-huh.
0: Only Clemson has beaten Dave Doran more than Louisville. NC State needs to exercise that demon on Saturday. So what you're saying is in their minds.
1: You got a chance
0: in Raleigh,
1: if he's on that sideline.
0: When you have a losing way and you're Louisville football, you need a little prescription.
1: Cheer up.
0: Give you a little.
1: But get your chin up.
0: Prescribe me a little Dave Doran on that sideline. A little CJ Bailey.
1: I got a fever. The only cure is more Doran.
0: More Doran.
1: That's what I got.
0: That's right. So it is kind of funny because, like, Louisville has done well against NC State. And it's not like we've won all of our games or whatever, but, like, it has been a pretty favorable series, especially with Dave Doran at the helm.
1: Creighton looked like you were getting ready to jump in there. No, you're leaning in. Sorry. I don't know. It's like a head fake. You're like, get near the mic. I think get ready. You got to, by the way, are these cameras on? Are these cameras
3: the
1: on?
3: The cameras are not on. No, you said that? No.
1: Well, I mean, no. I mean, I guess we can have them on. I mean,
0: well, you want to go live on ESPN?
3: I don't want to. 2 days ago and said we're not doing that.
1: I don't want to. I think everybody's so wrong on the effectiveness of them financially. If people like watching us, whatever weird way they want to do that.
3: Every single woman in this city is going to tune into this show.
1: Yeah.
3: That's what's going to happen.
1: Yeah, both of them.
0: So I'm pro camera, but I'm not going to fight you on it.
1: No, I mean, like, look, I don't want to say, like, I'll do everybody's experiment. They're just wrong. It doesn't generate new dollars. I'm happy to do it. Okay. Oh, you could sell. Yeah, there's a lot of things we can sell.
3: Adapter die.
0: Yeah, there's all sorts of stuff we could sell.
1: You know, until we're sold out of radio, I don't know that it brings in new revenue.
0: It's not like we're sold out of all the elements that we could sell.
1: Right.
0: Right. Yeah. Like we have other things we can sell.
1: I can create inventory. Anybody can create inventory.
0: Yeah, we can go to.
1: That's not.
0: We can go to breaks every 20 minutes.
1: Get that sponsor. Yeah. Yes, you can if you pair it with the right advertiser and get that advertiser results.
0: Yeah.
1: Yes, you can. I tend to think we're better at radio.
0: I agree.
1: I mean, we got towers, we got buildings, we got contracts. We get a couple of cameras that are going to change the world.
0: Hey,
1: it
0: might.
3: Denny Crum didn't like the three-point line, too. Yeah.
0: When they see how good-looking Creighton is, we're going to get lots of viewers.
1: Is there a producer cam, too?
3: Unfortunately.
1: I mean, we can turn them on.
0: Do you know how to turn them on, Creighton?
3: We're not going to do it today. We don't have the template for the show.
0: Oh, okay. Good. All right, good.
3: We were figuring it would be a week before this happened.
0: I'm not going to be camera ready. I'll just let you know. It's a 7 a.m. show. I drive in.
1: Here's
0: I'm
1: what
0: not
1: I want to know.
0: Be,
1: how do I
0: up?
1: Turn the mic off on these things?
0: Once they're on.
1: Because
0: when we're at break. Creighton,
1: I'm not turning that over to you. You don't need that responsibility. The things I might say in a break. There's enough people that hate me on the internet anyway. I don't need extra stuff.
0: We might talk about on a break.
1: Yeah, right.
0: Always.
1: Yeah. So
3: breaking down the homily on Monday morning in the break, I think we're fine. But I think it would just be if I turn your
1: mics
3: right. down.
1: Yeah, I don't want to offend any other religions. We break down the homily. That's what we do. Mm-hmm. Yes, yes. What about what do you think about Father's third message? That
3: exactly.
1: He had?
3: That's typically what I hear in the break. Yeah. So. Yeah. There you go. No, we'll get it down
1: Homily
3: to an art
1: Monday.
3: Of science.
1: Yes. Yeah.
3: You know, well-oiled machine at 7 a.m. looking good on TV.
1: I just like
3: or on the internet.
1: It looks good. I mean,
0: it looks good.
1: It looks really good.
0: Yeah, the people who have worked on this have done a nice job.
1: Absolutely.
0: I don't even know who all has worked on it, but it looks good.
1: I assume it's Sofra. I assume it's Phil. I assume it's Andy. I assume it's all them. I don't want to see myself. I don't want to give more people reasons to see myself. Andy says the mics are hooked to the board.
3: No. There we go. Well, so I've got control back here. So
1: I don't know if I feel comfortable with that.
0: Well, let's go through a couple shows. Let's go through a couple shows where
1: I'd like
0: we just bite our tongues.
1: Override. You know, I'd like to crash. If I need to fly the plane, I'd like a manual override.
0: See? Control issues. See that?
1: No. Liability issues.
0: liability issues. Yeah.
1: Yeah. I mean, you know, you guys saved me from knowing when the world hates me. I don't know these things. I'm unaware. You're like, I mean, I found out a week ago, like at noon, they're like, well, the internet's all mad at Dina. I'm like, they are?
0: Man,
1: I'm like, what?
0: It's
1: I was
0: so
1: like,
0: funny.
1: Whoop.
0: We were,
3: I've got
0: without going into any details, we were in a meeting yesterday, and the social media came up, and Drew goes, I tried to avoid that at all costs.
1: Yeah, that ain't for me, dude.
0: But I was like,
1: data.
0: Yeah, we've just taken the phone away.
3: I've got Andy on one.
1: Sweeney, okay.
0: Oh, wow, Andy Sweeney.
1: Oh, wow, coming on a phone line.
0: Okay,
1: how about
0: here
1: that?
0: We go.
4: Like old school. No, I figured I would call in. Listen, here's the deal with video, so Drew is not worried about being hot mic'd, okay? Which you know, you don't want to be like the Sacramento Kings ladies. I don't know if you guys saw that.
3: No.
0: Oh, my God, that was hysterical. That was hysterical.
4: It was great. But so if the mics are off, if old Creighton Harley there, old CH, if he takes care of business and he turns the mics off, you guys are completely off. You're good to go. You're good to go. And you think you're scared. I got Nick Valvano. I'm scared to death every single time I go to break.
1: What about the lip readers out there on the internet? Is the video still on in the
3: it's
1: break?
3: It's not
1: right?
3: on.
4: Well, the video's not on. We put a have you not watched any of this, Drew, in the last couple days?
1: No, not a bit.
4: you're boycotting Sofro.
0: I just think it's a myth that it
1: generates new revenue.
0: I'm still listening to the radio. Yeah. But I have seen it, but I haven't watched how the breaks go. I'm willing to be proven wrong.
1: I just think it's a myth that it produces new revenue.
4: But here's what you got on the show. Blank is you know, he's got a little bit of that Stillman in him, yeah, where he needs to look in the mirror.
1: He wants a camera.
4: Right?
1: Yeah.
4: Yeah, yeah, yeah, yeah. So Blank's ready to shine for the camera. He's got the 502 vest on every morning. He'll start wearing those you know, Lacoste polos and everything else in the studio.
0: Vineyard Vines on this morning.
4: Yep. A little Vineyard Vines. And then here's the other thing.

0: he's looking for a lady. He doesn't talk to women because he's so wrapped up in, you know, conversations with Oscar Brahm that he can't get out there and talk to a lady. This could help him. That's number one. And then the number three, Drew, we talked about it. You're a tan, good-looking guy in your 50s. Usually guys in their 50s are fat with no hair, okay? So, you know, I know there's only three single ladies,
1: yeah,
0: and one of
1: two.
0: Them has one eye.
1: Yeah, right, right. That's it.
0: Okay?
1: Yeah.
0: But you never know. You never know.
1: There might be somebody from out of town. Yeah, there could be somebody from out of town. Yeah.
0: Exactly. There might be someone from Paducah in town saying, what's going on YouTube right now? Come on.
1: I mean, I'll play the – I'll be supportive of this. I'll just hate it. Is that okay?
2: Well, maybe you get comfortable with it.
1: No.
0: Yeah, that's fine. Well, I'll get with Sofro. He can make you a little template. You know, mine has, like, city of Louisville. Strebel's got a bunch of beer bottles.
2: Justin was calling them skins. He said, I'll get you a skin.
1: Yeah.
0: Skins. Yeah.
1: Skins.
0: But, I mean, listen.
1: Sofro starts talking skins.
0: You know, you give it a try. I'll get with Sofro, and we'll put our heads together. And maybe next week, you know, the Cards have a big win against the Wolfpack. You guys unveil yourselves. How about that?
1: Yeah.
3: I love that.
1: Unveil ourselves.
3: Unveil ourselves. After.
1: So I need to pick a background. Is this that what the skin is?
0: Oh, no. Sofro will take care of that.
1: Okay.
0: Yeah. Yeah.
1: All right.
0: The evil genius himself. All right, fellas. Well, I just wanted to clear the air.
3: Love that.
1: All right. So we got to get the break. We're way behind. We're way behind. So
3: I was going to ask you if you had a problem dating a woman with one eye.
1: I was going to say that might be the one eye you need in your life.
3: Yeah. What if she's got that eye is for you?
1: She's only got an eye for you.
3: Yeah, the eye is the only eye.
1: She's only got eye.
3: She
1: for
3: can't
1: you.
3: Have a wondering eye. She's only got
1: this
3: the
1: is why
3: one
1: I'm
3: eye.
1: Looking at property in Nashville. This is exactly why.
4: Do I turn his mic off right now? Let's
1: he's right. No, I mean, they all the eyes of the auto industry are always on the Huffman Auto Group.
3: Yes, they are,
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1: Back at it here, 93.9 The Ville, ESPN 680, 105.7. I realize I have totally ignored the text line. Sorry, sorta. You know, so we'll get back to that here. We'll try to get back on schedule a little bit. We're behind the sticks.
2: I got a couple notes for you.
1: Oh, you do? A couple notes. What kind of notes?
2: The Ravens and Cowboys in Brazil. It's the most watched international game in history. 24.9 million people watched that game.
3: They didn't play it at 9 a.m.
1: Yeah, I was going to say, were the other ones all 9 a.m. games? That was going to be my question. Have they ever had a 4 o'clock Sunday?
2: They've had Mexico City.
1: Right, but that was like a Monday night game, I think.
3: It was a Thursday night game. Friday night, the Eagles, when they played the Packers.
1: They played a number of them down.
2: The Australian game was in prime time earlier this year. It was 18.5. Viewers. Okay. And so.
1: Okay, that's fair. I just want to make sure we weren't comparing them to the England games in the morning.
2: Yeah, I'm trying to figure out. And Sunday CBS doubleheader was the most watched doubleheader for CBS since 2014.
1: This is why advertisers, you know, it's why they can get so much money, because the viewership of everything goes down except sports.
2: And just to give some context to this, the other games last year that were international games were all on the NFL Network, which is a much different platform.
1: Well, sure.
2: 6.2 million. Was the average in those games?
1: But this was a premier game.
2: This was the Ravens Cowboys.
1: Oh, yeah.
2: It was in the 4 o'clock window. It was
1: cleared everything
2: CBS.
1: Out.
2: So it makes sense that it would be. But it was also a great game. You know, like it held viewers' attention.

0: So that was pretty cool. Also, another note, I know you don't like to spend a lot of time on recruiting, but yeah. Christian Academies and Louisville commit Jahide Brown, he moved up to number 32.
1: This is the receiver no one can stop.
0: He can't be stopped. He is unbelievable. But it's the high school level. Let's see what he does in college. But right now, he moved up to number 32 in the class overall, the number 5 wide receiver overall. And so you have a top 50 player, top 40 player over there playing off Shelbyville Road over there at Christian Academy. So
1: that's
0: big time player.
1: Amazing.
0: Yeah, I mean, big time player.
1: I mean, the last receiver I remember talked about this way around here was Devontae. You know, when he was over, I mean, people would come back from his games. I know he was a 3-star or whatever. I don't care. People that watched him play would be like, dude,
0: Rondale,
1: this guy.
0: Rondale was.
1: I just feel like when they watched.
0: Well, Devontae was so big. Like, you could put 5 guys on him and it didn't matter.
1: Yeah, like, I'm saying I saw him play. I'm just saying the way that people spoke about Devontae.
2: Devontae was unbelievable because he was a 2-sport athlete, too. Mm-hmm. I watched him drop 35 in basketball one night at St. X, and then. When him and Quentin played together at Ballard, I mean, they were unstoppable.
1: That's why he's such a good receiver. All the great receivers to me, almost all of them played basketball.
0: Yeah. The go up and get it-ness of that. So, I mean.
1: The go up and get it-ness.
0: The go up and get it-ness. I mean, is there another.
1: I don't know.
0: In football, they call it high pointing the football, but yeah. I like the go up and get it-ness.
1: Go up and get it-ness. I like that. I like that.
0: Yeah. So that is a note for you. I was pretty excited about
2: we
0: that.
2: We also got a key. Easy cleared to practice our center, our 7'2 CSAA legend.
1: That's right. St. Rayfield's finest. Right?
0: Do you have the audio of that? It's in the thread.
2: Okay.
0: Yeah, there's. I'll thumbs up it there for you because Pat Kelsey spoke at Simmons College's tip-off luncheon yesterday.
1: That's where it was.
2: Right? Pat Kelsey and Dale Romans. How about that?
0: Yeah, so they had Pat Kelsey talking, and he did. It was pretty exciting, you know, to hear of Ben Akizi, they call him Ben, to, you know, see, you know, him get cleared medically.
1: Sure.
0: And he also does talk a little bit on, because Lightsey's
2: got,
0: a couple other things.
1: Right,
3: It's been a lot written about it,
1: that
3: there's been a strategic bet on increasing our rim protection, our length, and our athleticism. I think the people that have watched us play over the last couple years, you know, our defense has been a try-hard stinking defense, and I think any defense is a try-hard defense, but we didn't have the components from a defensive standpoint to protect the rim and to wreak havoc on the defensive end. Defense and rebounding was a major priority in the construction of this team. Now, I always say the older I get, the faster I want to play. I take great pride in the innovation of our offense, giving a product on the floor at the Yum Center that people enjoy watching. That's a fast-paced, high-powered offense. We're never going to lose that identity. But defense and rebounding has obviously been a big part of how we built this roster. I mean, if you come to our practices, there's arms, there's armpits, there's fingers everywhere. Rim protection, Flory Badinga is one of the best rim protectors and defenders in the country. He was the Big 12 Defensive Player of the Year last year. Obina Ikezi, who's coming off a shoulder injury, who was just cleared to practice yesterday, which was really fun.
1: So it's Okezi.
0: Okezi. I've been saying Ikezi.
1: Okezi. Possible. Your pronunciation might be off.
0: Yes. I mean, the guy from Nigeria, I didn't have his name down.
1: He's from St. Raphael, Mark. I mean, come on. He's Catholic school's finest, like Greg said.
0: Born in Lagos, Nigeria.
1: I thought it was on Strathmore Drive in the Highlands.
0: Strathmore. but it's exciting with the armpits that we have.
1: What the hell? What is the armpit?
2: He's just saying that these guys have length.
0: And no, I love that.
2: Arms, hands, and fingers, and shoulders.
1: We have fingers and armpits everywhere.
0: I love that. No.
1: This sounds like a Thursday night at the McLean.
0: I mean,
1: we got fingers and armpits.
0: No. Give me more pits. That's what I want. I need more pit talk from Pat Kelsey. That's perfect. It is interesting to hear him talk about, though, defense. He goes and gets Andrzejczyk. And he talks about the components.
1: Mm-hmm.
0: And you go back to James Scott, not a shot blocker. Last year, you kind of think Sananda Frew is, but he's not. And so
1: definitely not.
0: And so this year, you've got, you know, you've got Flory Badunga. You've got Ben Akese, or how do we say it? Hit me with it one more time.
1: Akese.
0: Akese?
1: Yeah.
0: Okay.
1: Sofaro and Akese.
0: Ben. Obi-Wan Kenobi is who we have back there on defense. Obi-Wan. No, but, like, it tells you – because last year, Let me go back. Sorry, I'm mixing up.
1: You got a lot of thoughts going through your head.
0: In year one, we had Chucky Hepburn, and Fat Edwards accepted the challenge.
1: Fat Edwards.
0: Terrence Edwards Jr.
1: Yeah.
0: Fat.
1: Fat Edwards. It's just a funny way to say his name. He's fat.
0: I'm fat.
1: Yeah.
0: Weird Al.
1: Yeah.
0: Play the Weird Al song.
1: Yeah.
0: But no, Damn. Fat accepted the challenge of we're not letting anything into the paint. Like Chucky and Terrence Edwards Jr. were a great tandem to keep guys from getting ball penetration. And that helped James Scott because James didn't have to go and clean up all these messes. Last year, we didn't have that. Mm-hmm. As much as I like Ryan Conwell and the guy whose name you won't mention, like they let too much penetration into the lane. And so there was nothing to clear that up. Like there was no deterrence. There wasn't a Gorgie Zhang or anybody that will really go and clear that up. Now you have that, and you have that outside
1: protection.
0: Yeah,
1: it's an entirely differently constructed roster. We just don't – I'm looking forward to see what they have.
2: We're 20 days till tip-off. Is that crazy?
1: Amazing. Yeah.
2: Yeah, at Kansas.
1: Every time you give that update, I'm like, there's no way.
0: But the lateral movement that we have from Shelstad to Trimble to Knox to Montgomery,
1: down a lot. I mean, you're looking at the all 22s. You're looking down. You're breaking down the roster, movements.
2: What about the Shane Montgomery, our white sharpshooter from Dayton?
0: Oh, my God. I wish I was here for that. I was somewhere in the Mediterranean when Drew thought that to Shane Montgomery.
1: I Googled him, and the picture that came up was a little website.
2: It was
1: the white guy.
2: Yeah. Wasn't it like Mike Mayer or something?
1: Yeah. No, it was it was like Horn, wasn't it?
2: Yeah, that's what it was. It was Gabe Dines. Yeah.
0: Gabe Dines. Why did you said Horn again?
2: He's just going to call him that from now on.
1: Just say the last
2: He's just going to call him Horn.
1: Yeah, just say the last name. Yeah. So
0: I can't do that.
2: Talk about fingers and arms and everything going everywhere. 7'5" wing. I mean, that wingspan.
0: Well, and that was the thing, the open practice that Creighton and I were able to go to. We saw Dines, and I was actually like
1: – Not Horn, yeah.
0: Dines. A little surprised that he's not just
2: a tall, lanky guy.
0: Yeah, a giraffe on ice. That's a good way to put it.
1: Giraffe on ice.
0: He actually can move. And what does that equate to basketball skill? I don't know. But, like, I was surprised at his athleticism. And so I don't necessarily think that he's just kind of like a guy that's going to guard the inbounder with a half second to go. Like, I think, you know, he's going to do a little bit more than that. But I don't think he's – I do think that Flory Badunga and Obinna Ekezie are probably more of the plan.
1: No.
0: But I don't think that Dines is a – I don't think he's stiff. You know what I mean? Like, I think he actually can play.
1: Texter says less penetration equals less messes. Noted. Thank you, Blankenbaker. Texter says Devontae always looked like he was playing a level above everyone else.
0: Who is that?
1: Devontae Parker.
0: Oh, yeah.
1: Texter says just. No, I can't say that. That's a good one, though.
0: Can't say that one.
1: Yeah, almost got me.
2: If Devontae.
1: Says, I love Creighton, but he leaves the mic on every time he answers the phone. Yeah, well, he's talking. You can't talk into the microphone and the mic not be open.
0: Right.
1: The phone rings
0: when Creighton's
1: talking into the phone.
0: That's what happens. There's a lot going on back there.
1: Leave him alone.
0: That's my quarterback.
1: Yeah.
0: That's my quarterback.
1: Yeah.
0: Don't say that about my.
1: It says, I know Dieter is a Morgan Wallen fan, but what the hell is he saying off air? Doesn't matter. Don't you worry about it.
0: What are you talking
1: about? Says need an outside camera to see the characters that walk by. You know, you're right.
2: That's a good point.
1: That's a really. Then you'd get a lot of the jokes.
2: Yeah. We do need an outside camera.
1: Oh, yeah.
0: I mean,
2: just surveillance.
0: The parallel parking videos that we could
1: get
0: would be amazing.
1: Yeah,
0: like,
1: it would.
0: There's some. Man, and you know what? Like, I always. Like, I still have your Meta glasses.
1: Yeah.
0: And.
1: You've been using them?
0: I've used them a couple times. I used them in the.
1: Bathroom?
0: No.
2: I'm going to take my Meta glasses to the coaches show next week.
0: I used them in the dinosaur maze at Holiday World. And you know what? It was actually very, very cool because I was able to just reach up,
1: kind of show
0: capture a couple things without having like the phone in my hand and unlocking
1: it and
0: all that stuff. Like I could see that something was coming and I could just go ahead and just start video. Okay. And I was like, this is why it makes sense.
1: Mm-hmm.
0: Like I, you know, and I do like the ability to like listen to the radio with them, but like if I had Meta glasses on during the show, I could take video of the people who are out there parallel parking.
1: Well, there you go.
0: It just like hit the button.
1: You can work with Sofro on getting that cam, the parallel parking cam. I guess. I don't know. Is that what it would be?
0: The parallel parking cam, the sidewalk cam, the walk of shame cam on Sunday morning for Phil Baker.
1: Yeah, I want to see these walks of shame that Phil speaks of.
0: I mean,
1: I need to see.

0: I'm sure they happen. I'm
1: sure some regrettable decisions were made.
2: I've seen a few of them on weekday mornings.
0: Not as many. Yeah. But probably for tomorrow night tomorrow morning, because, you know, Thursday night's a big night for college. At least it was when I was in college. Thursday night was big. A lot of Friday morning walks, probably.
1: You were in college.
2: Big what night year? Thursday.
0: What, I graduated decades ago.
2: Were you Granville?
1: It's just two
0: days. I do a little Granville, yeah.
2: We were Granville Thursdays, and the tavern opened, and it was a rivalry of where you go on Thursdays for dollar beers.
0: We did. But Baxter Avenue. Mm-hmm. I mean, we you know, when I graduated, that and 4th Street opened.
2: Baxter's was Wednesday night. Dollar Wells at Baxter's 942.
0: Baxter Avenue was the place. It was such concentration of people. Parking was such a problem. They're talking about building like a parking garage back there. And then 4th Street opened up, and at the same time, St. Matthew started developing, and then parking alleviated. It was getting crazy down there. If you go back to the Courier Journal of 03 through 05 or whenever 4th Street opened, those conferences. And they didn't even serve Maker's Mark on Baxter Avenue forever because they had the Maker's Mark Lounge in 4th Street Live. Mm-hmm. There was like a revolt. And I'm like, y'all are making so much money on Baxter Avenue. why are you boycotting Maker's Mark?
1: Yeah, that's an odd battle.
0: But they did do that. They did do that. And I was like, well, there could be more than one bar district. Now we got New Lou. Different.
1: Mark's so happy about his
0: New Albany stepped up.
2: I miss the weekly rotation of beer specials and drink specials.
1: Yeah. All right, we're going to get back on track here. We'll get to John Bull on the other side here.
0: Johnny Bull.
1: As we roll along. 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I mean,
0: like in the 90s, maybe high 80s, but a hot day. 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And then tomorrow, a day of rain, and it's going to be kind of cool and dry after that. So,
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0: Right. 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
1: You're going to
0: need your heater.
1: Yeah.
0: It's going to be hot, and then you're going to need your heater.
1: That's right. 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
1: 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We have the NFL for you tonight, such as it is. Steelers
0: divisional matchup for the Ravens.
1: Yeah. Yeah, well, it's Aaron Rodgers, so I guess John Bull, he'll be watching tonight. You know, it's not the best product the NFL can offer, but it's what they got on Thursday night. So, but I'm sure you'll be watching.
14: Heck yeah, Will. I'll watch anything with Rodgers over the Packers. Yes.
1: God, the Packers were disgraceful last Thursday.
14: Oh, it's bad. Hey, but there's new hope for those of us up here, man. The Brewers start Saturday, 7:30 against Padres. Badgers are good again. There's no, who cares? Nobody cares
1: right.
14: about the Packers anymore.
1: Badgers are back, baby. I had faith in both your quarterback and your college team there on that parlay. That we shared
14: share with your listeners, your big hit. Did you tell your listeners about this?
1: Yeah, it was.
0: We didn't talk about values, but it was significant.
1: It was 5 digits. Yeah.
14: Oh, you told the story without the values. Well, let me just.
1: No. I told the story.
0: 5 digits.
1: Yeah, no, 5 digits. I mean, it was. We'll put us picked five. Our picks last week were on the show. When we made them, I was like, I always put them in my DraftKings bet slip just so I remember the games that I picked seconds before we make the picks. Blanket Baker works overnight on these things.
0: I usually work on it while we talk to you.
1: And so I put a $25 bet on them, and it was Wisconsin money line, Iowa money line, the Steelers money line, the Commanders money line, and then Florida was my game. They were the only favorite in there. And I put $25 on it, and I was like, oh, that would pay a lot if it hit. And then what I hadn't told everybody else is I round-robined it, which means I got every possible parlay combination in a four-leg, a three-leg, and a two-leg. And when you go 5 for 5, it pays a lot of money.
0: Pretty good.
14: That you know your stuff, man. I'm not ever going to disagree or disparage you again after that, Vic, because here's how my dad and I, big-time Badger fans, here's how much faith we had.
1: Yeah.
14: We went to the bar by his house and watched the first half,
1: yeah.
14: Stormed out of the bar angry at halftime.
15: angry at half? Stormed out at half?
1: Wow.
14: There looked to be no hope. It wasn't just the score or the venue at Penn State. We go home, and he wanted to watch the Brewers anyway, even though everything was wrapped up.
1: Watch a good team.
14: Yeah. And so I said, Dad, let's do something like the old days. I'm going to get the radio out.
15: Yeah.
14: And I got his old boombox out and set it up in the living room.
15: Yes.
14: We listened to Matt LePay and Mark Tauscher, the voice of the Badgers. And it was wonderful, man. We're like listening to this. I'm like, Dad, there's a chance. And then they scored two touchdowns in the last, 4 minutes, 3 minutes. And it was wonderful. It was like the
1: So did you
14: old
1: never
14: days.
1: Turn the TV on? Because you're superstitious, right? You
14: just nope.
1: Yeah.
14: No, listen. Now that's a whole other story. He's got TV troubles, and it was on Peacock.
1: Runs in a family.
14: Okay, and we were having trouble with Peacock, and I didn't want to mess.
1: Yeah,
14: with
1: that's
14: it anymore.
1: That's the thing. I wanted to watch that, and I wanted to watch. I think it was that one, and I was like, "What channel is this?" And it wasn't
14: right.
1: on channel. It was on Peacock.
14: It was on Peacock, and I finally got him squared away, like, after the game on Peacock. But anyway, we listened to it on the radio. We went old school, buddy, and it was awesome.
1: I love it.
14: Yeah.
1: Yeah, it is. Yeah, it is, like, that's how, you know, believe it or not, kids, all the games weren't always on TV growing up. So, yeah, listening to the radio.
14: It brought back memories of going out in the boat, fall fishing and listening to Packers or Badgers on the radio, on a little transistor radio, brought back all these great memories. So anyway,
1: that's awesome.
14: It was good. And I'm in a great mood today because I've been having to deal with Bear fans, right? I've told you this many times.
1: Yes,
14: I live in all these Chicago vacation home area. And I'm in a great mood because think about this. The Cubs fans who I had to deal with all year long, you watch your team all season long, and then you have to wait until 1 a.m. in the morning, two nights in a row, to watch your team lose on Peacock.
1: Yeah. On Peacock.
14: Think about that.
1: Ugh.
14: Yeah, think about that. You've invested the whole season, and then you lose in the playoffs in a best of three at 9 o'clock at night it starts, or 10 o'clock at night it starts. And, like, you have to wait until 1 a.m. to see yourself outed. So I am in a very, very good mood because I know my Chicago friends are all going to be really, really angry.
1: So that wasn't even on NBC. That was on Peacock, too? Golly.
14: I think so, yeah.
1: I'll chase it for the NFL. If they tell me the playoff game is on Peacock, I'm probably not going to watch the playoff game. I don't know. But it's your team. That's different.
14: Channels.
1: Yeah, it's different when it's your team. It's just not an app that I regularly use, so I got to figure. It's a mental hurdle of how do I find it? Did I even have a subscription still? What do I do with that? Blah blah blah. But yeah, man, it's here. So now who do they? So the Brewers get
14: the Brewers get the Padres.
1: Okay.
14: Yeah, and that starts Saturday in Milwaukee, 7:30. The Sunday game is 3.
1: You going to go to these games? You going to get in?
14: I'm actually thinking big picture. I spent the money to go to NLCS game 2 last year against the Dodgers.
1: Okay, yeah.
14: Took the whole family and gutted me financially. But I'm actually thinking bigger now. I think I'm going to hold out for the World Series.
1: Wow, look at you.
14: I want to go to a World Series game. I feel like this is the year because the Brewers finally have the pitching to go with the hitting. They have 3 starters. I don't know that I'm taking the family. I might plead poverty on that. I'm thinking about, just for completely selfish reasons, like holding out and going to the World Series.
1: Man, that's a big risk. I mean, I think you're gonna get itchy
15: NLCS. If they're in the NLCS and they're playing the Dodgers, that you got to go to that. John,
14: I know. Last year, game 2, the loudest I've ever heard any stadium for any reason in my whole life of covering sports or going to sports was pitch number 1 of game 2 when Churio hit it out.

0: and mm-hmm. it was rocking, but it's all Bear fans.
1: Yeah, yeah. And I didn't realize, without you, we wouldn't know all the hate between the Bears fans. I mean, the people from Chicago and the people from Wisconsin. I was unaware of others.
0: Yeah, yeah. There's a lot of hate, but I will say this, and mm-hmm. I brought this up to them the last time we were all in the bar together watching Sunday football, both our teams, is that I said to the guy next to me, I said, you know what? You could not have this scene right here we're looking at, all these Bear and Packer fans sitting together mm-hmm. at all the tables, intermingling, getting along. I said, you would not have this scene in Louisville or in Lexington with a U of L.
1: Oh, because it was civil. They were just cheering and not wanting to fight.
0: Yeah, it's way more civil.
1: Yeah.
0: There were no fights. There's no vulgarity. It's way more civil.
1: Yeah. Yeah, it's tough. I mean, Creighton, you probably don't go out. Creighton's always had a road game. You're the worst guy in the world to ask this. Like a road game for Louisville, you wouldn't go to Brownies to watch a game, right? Because there might be UK fans there, and where it might happen with that.
2: I mean, I would still go out and watch Louisville in Louisville.
1: Okay. Well, I just yeah, I didn't know if
2: road basketball, watch every game in the bar.
1: Okay. All right.
0: The analogy is the same though. It'd be like watching a U of L UK game mm-hmm. in Louisville. Okay. Because we're in Wisconsin.
1: Oh, like a UK U of L game, yeah.
0: And you've got all the invaders in our city watching, but it's way more civil.
1: The invaders.
2: What John's saying, though, if U of L and UK are playing at the same time, I will not go
1: that's
2: out.
1: That's kind of what I meant, yeah, yeah. Because that's
0: That was one of my favorite. I've talked about this before, that one of my favorite memories, when people ask me about the U of L UK rivalry, I tell them what I have witnessed both in football and in basketball. If you're in a bar and both factions are there and their games are on, the U of L fans, a majority of the U of L fans will be over at the UK television cheering against UK, and the UK fans will be over at the monitor cheering against U of L more than supporting their own team. Now, that is a fact. That is something I have witnessed.
2: Yeah. Can I present the weirdest night I've ever experienced?
1: Absolutely.
2: All right, John. So it was it was Duke and St. John's in the Sweet 16, and it was the Louisville Kings opening game, and I was at Brownies, and the place was packed, and everybody was cheering for the same teams. U of L UK fans were cheering for Patino, and everyone was cheering for the Kings. And it was the weirdest atmosphere where you're here, all U of L UK intertwined cheering for the same team.
1: Cats and dogs living together.
2: Exactly. Yeah. It was weird.
1: It's true.
0: Yeah. I remember the first time I ever saw it was, do you remember when UK in football upset LSU?
2: Yeah.
0: And U of L was playing a big game.
2: We
0: at the
2: beat
0: same
2: Cincinnati.
0: Time.
1: That was the last time prior to 2 weeks ago that they had both beaten ranked teams on the same day was that day.
0: Yeah.
1: Yeah. Wow.
0: Yeah, and I was at whatever the sports bar there on the big corner in St. Matthews, like the Five Points intersection right there. It then became Ravens.
2: Molly Malone's.
0: I don't know what it was.
1: Molly Malone's, B-Dubs.
0: Now Smiley.
1: Yeah.
0: Now Smiley's, but back then I don't know what it was.
1: Yeah.
0: I was freaking out. I was telling Brenda, I was like, look at this. All of the Cards fans were over at the monitor cheering for LSU, and the Kentucky fans were over cheering for Cincinnati. It was wild.
1: Yes. I don't know if you asked the team, would you rather your team lose or the other team win in that moment? Of course, in football, you always take your team winning because there's only so many games that you have. You can't take a loss. So, I don't know. Yeah, what is the mood up there with Wisconsin? Are they having a little faith? I mean,
3: what's happening?
0: Yeah. Well, what makes me mad is all the hate for the coach. What's his
1: Fickle.
3: It's evaporated.
0: All the fire Fickle shirts and all that. The movement of the last couple of years is gone. Everybody, this is a great evidence of if you just win, baby, mm-hmm. everything goes away.
1: Yeah,
0: because all the hate is gone. Now it's all, wow, Fickle really did know what he was doing. No, he didn't. But it's total love. The guy is the Messiah now. It's over one game, two touchdowns in 3 minutes, and all of a sudden everything goes away.
1: Do you think people are more reactive in the era that they know what they're paying players roughly? I mean, this reaction around Louisville this week has not just been the loss sucked. It's like the loss sucked and the season's doomed. And it feels more extreme than usual to me. And it may not matter at all, but do you think the money –
0: I think that just adds insult to injury for some people.

0: I think this has been around for as long as sports has existed, the complete overreaction. Overreaction Monday, as I think Dan Patrick called it or whatever. That's just the way we are. We overreact now and get mad.
1: So who are you taking? Michigan State? Wisconsin?
0: This is really funny. I'm not even going to be watching the game.
2: Oh, no.
0: My wife got me. You know what I'm going to be doing during that game?
2: Oh, no.
0: I'm going to be.
2: Oh, no. Oh, no.
0: I'm going to be at a yacht club regatta helping the organizers run this. They got some big World Cup race. I've never been to a sailing regatta competition. I don't even know what they call it. I guess a regatta. I'm going to be out in the boats helping during this regatta.
1: You're telling me you're going to be tacking back around.
2: Dennis Connor?
1: You're going to be tacking back around during your Badger game?
0: Yes, I'm going to be like Dennis Connor. I'm going to be like with the officials, though, timing and doing the carrying out the race. My wife volunteered one day for it. And now she's roped me into it because we're trying to be members of this yacht club, and I want to do my part.
2: Hey, Creighton sings a Redneck Yacht Club song sometimes when he leaves the mics open around there after sending that audio.
0: Oh, no, listen, man. Listen, no, I know all about – I learned all about this year, like the whole Redneck Yacht Club tying up the pontoons in the bay. we got 8 or 10 pontoons tied up. But I'm going to be out there like Dennis Connor, like elitist sailing guy. During college football,
1: I don't even know you.
0: Hell has truly frozen over.
1: I don't even know you.
2: That's, man. Oof. Thoughts and prayers there, man.
1: Next thing I know, you're going to be crocheting during the Breeders' Cup.
2: Here's the bigger issue. You figured out, do you watch sports on your phone yet, or is it just your offside television?
0: Okay. Yeah, I have multiple times. Like Amazon when I'm with my dad. I'm watching the Thursday night game.
2: Okay. Yeah. All right. I'm just making sure that you will while you're out there trying to be a sailor. Popeye, that you will, be able to
1: spinach.
2: Eat your spinach and turn your Verizon, whatever network you got on there.
0: I will do that. I will do that, and I'm fine with that. Like I'm way better with that than I tell you. One thing I tweeted about this week though that I noticed is that, I'm on. I got lured by Sydney Sweeney into Novik.
2: Oh, you're on. Look at you on a prediction market.
0: Yeah, I'm on a prediction market, and I'm good. I went 3 for 3 last weekend. Then I went Bears Monday night with covering the points, and they killed. Anyway, I'm on a I'm good at this. But my observation is, maybe it's the Louisville in me. I don't enjoy sports betting like I do like TVG or horse betting.
2: Really, I'm the dead opposite. It's
0: and I think I know why. I think with horse betting, there's a quicker, more immediate reward. The races are going off every 25 minutes.
2: The payout will be bigger because it's not a binary event. There's all these different possible outcomes. Whereas there's only two possible outcomes in a, are you going to start your own tout service? You're going to, it's John Bull. I went 4-1 last week. My 5-star game of this week
0: yours
2: available and a copy of my book.
0: No, I'm not. I know myself too well, and I will go on a losing streak. But I just thought that was fascinating that I get more juice out of horse betting.
2: I don't know. Yeah, I
1: johnbullbets.com.
2: Bull's best bet. There it is. 5-star AFC game of the year.
0: They just asked me to go through my for this Hall of Fame thing in October. They just asked me to. About how many derbies I anchored, and then what my record was predicting the winner.
2: Oh,
0: so I had
2: God.
0: To go through it.
2: Yeah. Oh, you had to go and find it? You could go find. I wouldn't even know how to find it.
0: Yeah.
1: Well, it's just a mental list.
0: I know. I know in my mind. All I got to do is punch up the history of the derby and go. And I can even tell you usually like the losing horse I was on. Anyway, I was only 9 for 36.
2: I mean, it's
0: that's
2: not bad.
0: Good.
1: That's pretty
0: that's
1: good.
0: Good.
2: Well, I don't know. I wonder what a $2 win ticket on your 9 winners would pay.
0: Well, it was mostly favorites. You know, I would get someone like Orb or something would be like the longest shot I'd be doing, 5 or 6 to 1. Strike the gold, maybe. You know, I was usually on chalky stuff.
2: Yeah, yeah. Well, I mean, that's actually 9 for 36 for the Derby doesn't sound that bad.
1: You can't all be Jody.
0: No,
2: we can't all be Jody.

0: 25 straight.
1: Bet them all.
0: Yeah. The all button's
2: undefeated. I can write the lead for CBS Sportsline every year. A man who has successfully predicted the winner of the Kentucky Derby at Oaks for fill-in-the-blank years.
0: Yeah.
2: This year is that's the lead every year.
3: Every single year.
0: You won't believe who he's picking this year. I mean, that's how you get people to click.
2: You know? And I'm like, you do know what his wager is, right? Like, that's why he's – but they don't ever mention that, what his wager is.
3: It's funny because I'm looking at the past Derby winners trying to figure out, and it's like, I didn't have Golden Tempo. I had Sovereignty, but I didn't have Mystic Dan, didn't have Mage, didn't have Rich Strike. I did have Mandaloon, but I didn't get to cash that ticket.
0: I cashed it on the Baffert.
3: And then I did have Authentic, did not have Country House.
0: I had Authentic.
3: No, had Justify, but a lot of people did.
0: Yeah, club.
3: Didn't have Always Dreaming, did not have Nyquist, had American Pharoah and California Chrome, but didn't have Orb, didn't have I'll Have Another Animal Kingdom. I mean, you know, there's a lot of horses that make sense, you know, when you go back and look at it. And there's a lot of, like, I don't think I could have ever gotten a
0: You wouldn't have bet Rich Strike with Creighton's money.
3: No.
0: You wouldn't have ever.
2: Okay, well, that is why this is a really good time to segue into a good topic here, which is that is why – my man Marty McGee at Daily Racing Form is coming out with a book.
0: Oh, yes. I didn't know that.
2: He's got a book. He wrote like 50-plus years of covering the Derby. It's all about professionally. Yeah, you got to get him on.
0: That's
2: because
0: great.
2: He sent me the book.
0: Okay.
2: He sent me the book. I read the whole book.
0: Your fellow authors. You guys are colleagues.
2: It's incredible. It's incredible. Because it's a memoir. So it's each chapter is about like what was going on in the horse racing world, and it sets up Derby and then takes you beyond Derby as to how the horse did, and then also what was going on in his own life.
0: Yeah.
2: It's very interesting.
0: I always thought he always one of those guys that knew more than he could tell. Like you know, sometimes informed people, you know, when you have a source, you know, they give you perspective on things, but you're not going to report it. But I bet in the book he's got some great – I would think there's some good stories.
2: Yeah, he gets in the weeds, and I told him – part of my feedback was when you get too deep in the weeds in a lot of subjects in life, you lose people. Mm-hmm. Not horse racing.
0: Yeah.
2: Like, it's really interesting to know as you go year by year, you know, what was going on in the lead up, and it'll remind you of, you know, why you picked the horse you picked that year and what was going on and why that horse didn't win maybe. And anyway, you got to have Marty on because he's, you know, he's in the publishing phase now and the copy edit and all that, but my understanding is Darren looked at it and read it and loved it too. And so anyway, he's trying to time it out to, you know, to where it comes out before Derby. And just remember this when this book comes out. Remember, oh, yeah, I heard John Bull talking about that.
0: Yeah.
2: And he said it's really good, okay?
0: Yeah. All right. Well, I'm going to look into that. So are you on a boat right now, or are you where?
2: I'm not.
0: Yeah,
2: I'm not.
0: Okay.
2: I am by the window watching it rain still. I went out fishing twice yesterday when I wasn't supposed to because I'm trying to get my boat ready to take my daughter up North Muskie fishing next week. And anyway, I got a lot to do with grandkids, and I said, screw it. And I went out fishing twice, and it was amazing. So I might do the same thing here right now because it's still raining. And this lake, because it's dominated by Illinois people, as we've talked about, is a fair-weather fisherman lake, meaning when it's a beautiful day, there will be 150 boat trailers in the boat landing, and the lake will be swarmed. But when it's raining and fish actually bite, but you might get wet and or cold, nobody goes out on the lake.
0: Okay. Okay. All right.
3: Okay.
0: Well, there we know. They're wimps is what you're saying.
2: They're wimps. Yeah. They're wimps.
0: Yeah. All right. Well, enjoy the lake to yourself then. And, you know.
2: All righty.
0: All right, sir. We'll talk to you. That's a good tip on Marty. I'll find out about that.
2: Yeah, give Marty a call. I'm sure he'd be glad to talk about it. It's I'm vouching for him, and I don't do that often. To get my referral is hard.
0: Fellow authors.
2: It's a really, really good book.
0: Okay, cool. All right, appreciate it, John.
2: All right.
0: All right, thanks so much.
2: Bye-bye.
0: John Bowles is here. So, yeah, I like what Creighton just sent us because I was curious for a second. I'm like, why is Creighton sending us this? Said, lots of fun at Dick Vitale. Lots of fun at dinner last night at Paris Bistro in Lakewood Ranch, Florida, with guests Kim and Dave McMahon, Ray Herring, Terry, and Chris Forzo, and I'm like, why is this? And then McMahon.
4: Oh, yeah. He discovered Ryan McMahon.
0: I don't know if you know or not.
4: I'm having dinner with the parents.
0: I don't know if you know or not, but Dick Vitale.

0: Louisville off to Ryan McMahon. The story was never really told enough.
1: Man, it really didn't talk about that a lot.
0: I know. It was weird. Yeah. That never got much pub on any broadcast. It was like it was, I mean, you could set the over-under on when they were going to bring it up on the show, on the broadcast. So anyway. All right. Well, we'll continue along here. 267-9680, our number to get in. UPS Jobs text line 437-9680. 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When you do, tell me what's talking about him right here on the Diener Show. Hour number three, straight ahead.

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1: That's right, we're back at it here, Hour number 3. DFH is on their way out here anyway to do a little checkup. And I don't know what happens at 9 o'clock. Let's see if they can fix the whatever this building does to freeze the place out.
2: I was fine.
3: Oh, I flipped on the air.
2: Oh, that's what happened.
1: No, but it only happens at 9 o'clock every morning all the time.
3: Gotcha.
1: I
2: love that Creighton's fix is to flip on the air instead of taking off the sweatshirt. You got anything underneath that?
1: No.
2: Okay, that's why. Okay, you just got sweatshirt on.
1: You guys are really getting to know each other over there at SI Louisville, huh?
2: I'm like, I take my jacket off. I get hot. You know, I don't go and change the air for everybody. No. I'm just going to wear sweatshirts.
3: It's a 90-degree.
2: I'm thinking about the climate of my coworkers.
3: Like
2: yeah, yeah.
3: I turn the air from 74 to 71 on the 90-degree afternoon.
2: Well, listen, you know, it's great that we are in such a well-maintained building because their fix to the poop drip that we have going on was to just put a cone out. That's their fix, and nothing's been done. There's been no cleanup happen.
1: Well, they have until Friday.
2: Uh-huh.
1: The business that they are blaming.
2: Monday happens.
1: I agree.
2: And I do like to pass the buck. It's not us.
1: It's their drain. It's not.
2: It's
1: more
2: still
1: than a drain.
2: But this is your parking garage, you know, that people park in. So they just drop a little cone. They just move on to
1: a cone.
2: Just drop the cone in front of the parking spot so nobody will park in. That's their answer. That's how they maintain it.
1: You can play that disgusting game to see if you get the drip in between the top of the cone.
2: Maybe if it collects the. Yeah, but no.
3: You know how in Yellowstone they have geysers and hot springs and such?
2: Yeah.
3: It looks like there's a hot spring down there.
2: Yeah, it's just a.
3: it's a puddle with like weird colors and.
2: What is it called? Like
3: steam
2: a stalactite or something? Like it drips from a cave?
1: Stalactite sticks tight to the steel.
3: Those are like
1: stalagmites.
3: Icicles.
2: Yeah.
3: That grow up
2: we got a poop sickle stalactite, is what we're going to have.
3: Into a hot spring.
2: Yeah. That's lovely. The best building in the history.
1: Poopsicle.
3: Thanks for describing all that to people driving into work. I'm sure.
2: Well, I mean, that's what it is.
3: Drinking their coffee about to hit the toilet.
1: That donut?
2: Yeah. And then, you know what they're going to do? They're just going to, you know, in order to fix this problem, they're going to need another parking spot.
1: You act so deprived of your parking spots.
2: No. I just think it's ridiculous that they have so many with so little maintenance that happens. It's like if, you know what?
1: If there's that many spots, things ought to be fixed a lot sooner.
2: Yeah. You've got all the parking spots. You've taken them all up. And then nothing gets fixed. So, yeah.
1: Text in your sympathies to Mark here.
2: Yeah.
1: So
2: if you're walking, if you're running around with poop all over your car, text on in 437-9680. Does that happen in another parking garage? No, it doesn't.
1: I don't know. I would think not.
2: It's the Lean Tower of Pisa in this
1: lean
2: building.
1: Lean Tower of Poopsa.
3: Shout out the Padres last night, too. Getting rid of the Cubs. Yeah, enjoy your offseason up in Chicago.
1: For not trading for Reed Detmers. That's what you get.
3: Flip it to the Bears. You cheer on Case Keenum, people.
2: Well, I was going to bring this
1: up. Did you stay up and watch it?
3: I did. Yeah, I bet the Cubs.
1: Of course you did.
2: There is a.
1: You guys aren't emotionally hedging. I think you
3: No,
1: did
3: that
1: great.
3: Was an emotional hedge. I was cheering for the Padres, and I bet the Cubs.
1: Oh, you really were cheering for the Padres?
3: Yeah, the hell with the Cubs.
1: Oh.
3: Your lifelong
1: team, they didn't trade for Reed Detmers, and they're dead to you.
3: Yeah, they had a chance to do something special, and they didn't.
1: All right.
2: So,
3: best pitcher in the majors.
2: Apparently. I want to go back to to the garage conversation, or it's really an adjacent to the garage conversation.
1: Okay.
2: There's a man in Coffs Harbor. I don't know where Coffs Harbor is, but he was they call him Fecalangelo. Because what he does is he goes to hardware stores and secretly drops deuces in the display.
1: So he's a poop bandit?
2: And so he's a poop bandit. Well, they've caught him on video now, so they know the face of Fecalangelo.
1: Fecalangelo. Where is this incident?
2: Coffs Harbor. Let's see what Coffs Harbor is. That's so funny.
3: Thanks for the story, Michelangelo. This is good.
1: Michelangelo is a great name.
2: It's a great name.
1: I got to say.
3: It's in Australia.
2: It's in Australia.
1: Oh, right around the corner.
3: Yeah.
2: Well, it's the global story.
1: Yeah. Yes.
3: It's on the east coast of just south of Brisbane.
2: There you go.
1: Someone get this man a dedicated parking spot. Yes.
3: It's Mick Dundee, actually, on
2: Mick
3: the list.
2: Mick Dundee. So I just had to bring that up.
1: Yes.
3: Thanks.
1: We're all glad you did.
2: I was worried that Ficolangelo was also Nick Valvano, but he's not Ficolangelo.
1: Ficolangelo is a funny name. Dick says, wait a minute. So Dick Vitale let the U of L coaches know about Ryan McMahon? Didn't know that. Sincerely, Stephon LaFour's parents.
3: Well, truly, and we had three straight homecoming kings from the men's basketball program, in case you didn't know.
1: Oh, that's right. It was Siva, McMahon.
3: There was Siva, Keurig. There was someone else.
1: Luke had to be a homecoming.
3: Was he?
1: He had. I mean, I don't know that he was.
3: That would make sense.
1: I'm just assuming that.
3: He's average looking. I don't know.
1: I'm just assuming that Luke can't go to homecoming. Yeah. Texter says.
3: Did you see Luke on the ACC huddle?
1: No.
3: When? He looked amazing. And it was his daughter's fifth birthday. He had the Ray-Bans on.
1: Yeah. I'm like, my goodness. Nobody wears a suit better.
3: Yeah.
1: I mean, Roger Federer and Luke Hancock. The only two guys that need to be wearing suits. It's unbelievable.
2: Anybody that plays Bond usually does a good job.
1: Well, you're right.
2: The Bond.
3: Those guys at the FBI office on campus, I'm sure they're wearing suits.
1: Yeah, they wear it well. Oh, man. Dexter says, John makes me nostalgic for a world I never even lived in. Dexter says, I'm nostalgic for a $2 PBRs and fireball shots at a bar. Texters.
3: You can still do that at Marmaduke's on popular level, folks. Cash only.
2: Marmaduke's.
3: And it's cheaper than that, boys.
4: Cash only.
2: Texters
1: says Reed Bevers didn't even have a winning record this year.
2: He played for the Angels.
3: The sub-4 ERA. Yeah. Best ERA in baseball since the break. Look it up.
1: How about the Chicago White Sox advanced the divisional round by winning the first two games at the Astros? Yeah, the 500. They beat a 500 team. That's great.
2: Yeah.
1: What a dream draw. If you're the White Sox, you make the playoffs, and you get to play a team that has the worst record to ever make the playoffs.
2: But the White Sox were dreadful. Like, what, was it 2 years ago? Like, weren't they? They have, like, the worst
3: like
2: record in baseball.
3: Decade,
2: like,
3: they were
2: like
3: dreadful.
2: They were really, really bad. But now, there they are in the playoffs advancing.
3: I guess
2: so
3: it's
2: possible.
3: We'll find out tomorrow or Saturday. Right now, or going into the weekend, we had three guys on the Dodgers rosters because Bobby Miller got called back up from injury.
1: He did.
3: So he played last Sunday. So we'll see if he's on the postseason roster. I have to cut two more spots.
1: Okay.
2: That'll be awesome. If we get three World Series champions on one team, that would be awesome. Of course, they have to go win it, but they are the big favorites. Them and the Brewers and the Yankees, I believe, are the top three betting choices in DraftKings. So, did you see that Dellinger's report from yesterday, that college football leaders
1: are closer
2: than ever to expanding to a 24-team playoff, and they are currently talking to their conference title games about buyouts and scheduling logistics of doubling the field. So basically the quote that Dellinger was able to get, anonymous, it's like, if we can get a decent TV deal, we're definitely going to 24. So and
1: I would imagine they could do better than just a decent TV deal.
2: Well, and we've seen some of the evidence of this with some of the sponsorship shuffling that's happening. Some of the sponsors have left their bowls. They're kind of waiting. They want to see what this is because they don't want to be like Tony the Tiger and Kellogg. They don't want to be involved in a Sun Bowl that's not going to be relevant. They'd rather spend that money and put it into the playoff.
1: Sure.
2: And so that makes sense to me. And so, you don't want to sign a multi-year agreement if we could possibly use that money into a playoff.
1: You're waiting to see if the world doesn't, alter underneath your feet right here.
2: Right, and 24 teams, that's a lot of inventory for...
1: Oh, the bidding on this.
2: Oh, yeah.
1: Everybody's going to want... Again, you just go to what live sports do in terms of ratings, and there's nothing even close.
2: Right, and that 9 versus 12 or 24 game, excuse me, or 10 versus 23, 11 versus 22, all those games are going to be great.
1: They're not all going to be great, but there will be a lot of them that will. But you're right. The fact that all
2: eight of those
1: eight games, because it'll be eight games, 16 teams.
2: Yeah, and how they structure.

0: it will be interesting. But I do think that, you know, they have agreements with Atlanta and with Charlotte and with Dallas and Indianapolis for these conference championship games that they'll need to satisfy, because I'm sure they have incentives baked into, you know, their deals. And if they're cut short, you know, there'll be some money there. But I think what you do on that is you deal them in short order, say, hey, you know, Atlanta, you're going to get a playoff game here. You know, you're going to
1: rebid the whole process.
0: Indianapolis, like, you're going to be involved. Charlotte, maybe not, though. Like, Charlotte's going to be an outdoor venue in the winter.
1: Oh, I see. That's what you do with the conference championship games.
0: You deal them in.
1: Well, I'm sure they're going to look at all the financial options. It may be cheaper to buy them out. It may be cheaper to see if they, you know, you want to deal them in. I mean, I think that's definitely something you've got to look at all of those things. And
0: you got to talk to the sponsors who have committed to that over a long period of time and redirect those things to a playoff, you know, sort of category. And I think that in the short term, that's probably, you know, how you do it. Because I think long term, 24 makes just a ton of sense. And I see a lot of complaining about it, but I'm like,
1: so you were more in favor of 16. I'm
0: in favor of expansion. I would rather it go to 16, but what happened is last year, the last team that got in, Miami, made the title game. And you had a team that's probably worthy of the playoff in Notre Dame get left out. As long as there's a team that I think has an argument of winning the whole thing,
1: well,
0: that's outside.
1: I don't think anything to do with fairness. It has brand of Notre Dame. You want to not include them into the playoff picture? I mean, you can.
0: But they did.
1: Right. But I'm saying they didn't, but they think how much better everybody would have been with the Notre Dame eyeballs on it rather than.
0: And then they
1: James
0: didn't play.
1: Or
0: and then they
1: the
0: didn't
1: they
0: play are. In the Pop-Tart Bowl, which hurts your television partner, which hurts your game partner, and all that other stuff. So there's damage there. But I think as long as you can, if you can wrap your head around the idea that there are teams outside the playoff that can win it, like Notre Dame last year.
1: But I don't think this has anything to do with any notion of fairness or who can win it. This has to do with making more money.
0: Well, it has. But in terms of what I'm going to advocate for, money for sure. But when you say, 16, I would like 16. But just generalized expansion, because if there are teams outside the playoff, like Notre Dame, who I think could have made noise and maybe made the title game or won it, as long as there's a team like that on the outside, I'm like, expand it. You know, and I don't like to see James Madison get run off the field or any of that stuff.
1: I am more of the mindset of the other bowls have just become garbage because you don't know who's playing from the person. Like, the players that are playing these games are just, who are these guys? And they've got your coaches are trying to recruit through the portal at that time anyway. They probably don't even want to play the game, I mean, to a certain extent. And so I'd rather see more playoff games than Pop-Tart bowls. And Pop-Tart would be the peak of the other non-playoff bowls.
0: Right.
1: But a playoff game on a home campus is still better than that Pop-Tart getting eaten by cannibals.
0: Right. And Notre Dame declined it. And Iowa State and K-State declined it. And even in games
1: But the other games that are played,
0: right,
1: the teams that make it there don't resemble the teams that got them there.
0: No.
1: But the roster that rolls out on the field, like, who the hell are these guys?
0: Clemson and Penn State are great examples of that.
1: Unless it's the Bean Bowl or Miller Moss by a guy.
2: That made for an interesting Fenway Bowl, didn't it?
0: Yeah.
2: It did. Clemson and Penn State.
0: But, like, Clemson and Penn State last year were a great example of that. Clemson had 27 players opt out of that game.
1: Yeah.
0: Penn State.
1: I'm surprised there wasn't more.
0: Penn State had a coaching change.
1: Yeah, so I would rather see more games that matter than the games that don't matter. And I am all for watching bowl games, but I'd rather have the same number of games and more of them be playoff games.
0: Absolutely.
1: And because everybody's spending so much money in these athletic departments, let's have more people be part of the party.
0: Yeah.
1: And I still think the people that are worried, I think this is the thing the national media has lost its touch with the fans about, is that if you're a fan and your team, like us right now, we're right now going, we can't make the playoffs around here, we're screwed. You wouldn't say that in the 2014 playoff.
0: They're still involved.
1: It would be, and I'm not saying people wouldn't still be upset. They'd be upset, but it's not. You know, you can't tell me the regular season's meaningless when you have the situation right here. Now you have a fan base that would normally be out of it. Oh, there should be standards. They shouldn't make. You can have whatever standards, whatever. More people involved with hope is better than less people with hope.
0: There's no doubt, and I think it also helps teams that, you know, if there's a really important player that misses like a third of the season and he's not available, but then all of a sudden he is, and then now you're playing your way back into the play, into the top 25. Well, now that team with that player has a chance to go and, you know, kind of save a season that it otherwise would have been toast, you know, and you know, I think we saw that. There was a Penn State example maybe 4 or 5 years ago where they kind of had a quarterback that was hurt, and then he got healthy, and then they were hot at the end of the year, but there was only a 4-team playoff, and if there had been a 8-team playoff, they'd have probably made it in. I can't remember the year, but yeah, I mean, I think that there's lots of different things and reasons why you might expand to 24. But if you ask me what is better, 16 or 24, give me a straight 16-seeded deal. Play it straight instead of all these buys and different things. But if this is
1: but now if you are the 16th ranked team, you have a home game.
0: Yes,
1: that would be pretty awesome to have a home game.
0: Pretty great
1: for a playoff game.
0: Yeah,
1: that would be unlike anything else you've ever experienced.
0: It would be awesome, and you're going to get a lot of ranked on ranked matchups, which is what television wants.
1: That's what everybody wants. The public wants.
0: That's what the public wants. The TV wants. It's what people want. They want to see good teams play good teams.
2: Speaking of, today starts a 61-day streak with a college or a pro game.
1: Okay, I wondered when it was. Okay, because Maction starts next week.
2: Maction starts next week. On Tuesday night, we get Fun Belt Tuesday, Southern Miss and Troy.
1: And it'll be unseasonably cold wherever, whatever Maction there is, right? Like, it's always colder than it should be there.
0: It's going to be 80 the town over and then 40 at the
1: game. It is, at the game. It's always, like, there's snow in, like, October. Like, all like wait a minute.
0: True.
1: October 10th. And they're like, what?
2: I say, I don't think Maction starts till later in the month, but it'll be, like, CUSA Wednesday.
1: Oh, okay.
2: CUSA Wednesday, Sunbelt Tuesdays. Just good stuff.
0: I'm looking forward to it. I'm looking forward to it. Just some football.
2: Are you going to any Middle Tennessee games on Wednesday?
0: I haven't circled one. I'm really? A little busy. Uh-huh. Busy.
1: Yeah, Key West trip's great.
0: Well, once soccer ends, you know, that is when things start to free up for us. Soccer is definitely eating up a lot of the time. Here's the thing. Okay, yesterday, it's our only day without soccer. It's our only day without soccer.
1: Soccer-free Wednesday.
0: So you know what we had? L had parent-teacher preschool meeting.
1: What are you going to talk to a preschool teacher about?
2: She's picking her nose too much, point.
0: I was like, what are we doing with preschool parent-teacher conferences? Like, it's preschool. It's preschool.
1: What?
0: It's preschool. It's before school. But we had.
1: So she'll be in kindergarten next year?
0: No. She's got a whole other year.
1: Oh, that's right, because there's pre-kindergarten. And what the biggest scam going is that people that have daycares for 3-year-olds call them schools.
0: Well, you know,
1: we got the best school around. Right? My kid can identify the alphabet at age 3. We're all going to end up where we're supposed to end up.
0: Yeah,
1: I hate to break it.
0: Well, and L, we changed from the nanny to a different daycare, and then part of it's preschool. So part daycare, part preschool. So half the week she's
1: bring
0: at daycare.
1: Bring your iPads, kids.
0: The other side, she's at preschool.
1: Get your calculators out.
0: But it's a lot of the same stuff where they do a little bit of school and they do a lot of playing. You know?
1: That's what you do. Yeah. There.
0: It's a little bit of school and a lot of playing. But now she's around a lot of kids her age, which has been really good for her. So we're excited about it. Right. But, yeah, it's our only night without soccer and parent-teacher night for preschool.
1: So did you go?
0: No, Elle and I stayed back together.
1: So you skipped?
0: And Ashley went.
1: Wait a minute.
2: So what was the point of that?
0: No, Ashley went to
1: you
0: the parents.
1: So you don't.
0: Because the kid didn't need to be there. But, you know, so Elle didn't need to be there.
2: They couldn't have just called you?
1: What kind of report did they get? Like, hey, look, she's got to work on her cursive.
2: She always wants snacks and elite snacks and
1: asking
2: our
1: snacks
2: for
1: never good enough. Wine. Like your wine.
2: We have the Kroger brand.
0: She's not drinking wine.
1: Yeah, the grape juice is not good enough.
0: We have had to up our popsicle budget. That is definitely something that has had to increase in the household of late. Mm-hmm. She can put down popcorn, popsicles, and cotton candy better than any 4-year-old going. And so we've had to increase the budget in that way.
1: Or say no.
0: I'm not going to say no to.
3: My life is dope, and I do dope stuff.
1: That she keeps repeating this line over and over, that her life is dope. What does that mean?
0: Why cap popsicles?
1: Huh?
0: Why pop?
2: Sugar?
1: What do you mean, why cap them?
0: They're like 30 calories. You know what I mean? They're like mostly water.
1: Cap them? Like who's?
0: Like why limit the popsicle intake?
1: Like at school?
0: No, like at home. Like, hey, Dad, I want a popsicle.
2: She gets, she does, he doesn't say no.
1: Yeah.
0: No, she gets no a lot. She gets no a ton. She does. Although,
1: sounds like it.
0: Yesterday we did a lot of, I mean, while.
1: Entertain me!
0: I changed a lot of dolls' clothes last night. It happened. I was up there changing the clothing of all. Change this doll. Okay, here, kid, play the dad. Okay. So, you know, I'm like, I can play dad. I am dad. So it's not hard to play dad.
1: Changed a lot of dolls' clothes. Yeah.
0: You want to babysit?
1: No. No.
0: We have a need Sunday afternoon about 4 o'clock.
1: Yeah. I'm busy.
0: If you want to swing by.
1: For every Sunday, forever. Especially during the fall.
0: During fall Sundays. You're not willing to do it. Man.
1: Yeah, yeah. Maybe his teacher wants to compare credit scores with the other parents so you can know which he can play with.
0: That would be good. That would be good. Don't play with the dirty kids at school, Elle. Don't play with the dirty kids. Yeah. You don't want to be with the dirty kids.
1: How does she know her credit score at age 3?
0: That's so weird.
1: It starts at home.
0: Yeah. It starts at home.
1: Yeah, yeah.
0: So you have your picks ready on the other side?
1: No, but I will, and I guess I'll have to go first.
0: You are going first because you are now in the lead.
1: Yes. Yeah.
0: Creighton and I have flip-flop. Now I'm in second place, and Creighton, I actually did the worst last week. I was,
1: You were getting around to that eventually. You didn't want to say that, but that's what you were getting around to.
0: Yeah, I was up $300 going at like 313, and now I'm down 95.
1: And what was I? I went from what to what?
0: You went from minus 507.51 to with an addition of $1,048 to now being up $540.52.
1: Damn right.
0: So you
1: Moneyline Dean. Hell with Moneyline Maben.
0: And you don't even care about this. You're happy with the actual money in your pocket.
1: Yeah, that means a lot more. Yeah. Yeah.
0: Like, because you crushed that way bigger than anything that we did on the sheet right here.
1: Oh, yeah. So, yeah. All right. So I'll have to look through this and see what I can find through here. So we'll do all that here when we roll along with you. We will have the game tonight. We have to. Sorry.
0: Steelers-Browns.
1: It's Steelers-Browns. We have to. We can't recreate the matchup. We can't go over to England or wherever they're playing the Colts and Commanders, but we will have that game for you on
0: Maybe
1: Saturday
0: get a massage
1: well.
0: During, while I watch Deshaun Watson play. That'd be good. Get a little shoulder rub.
1: Grab a towel. So we'll have that for you here this evening as it'll be the Browns and the Steelers. So we're looking forward to that. We got to do it. That's all I know to tell you. We have to do it. If you're somebody who's buying a home, talk to our friends over at Edlin. Talk to Phil Moffitt over there because he's going to charge you 1% instead of 3%. But more importantly, he's going to do the same stuff that he's always done and what everybody else does, and that is, you know, go by, take the pictures, make sure they're on the internet, put them on the right websites, handle the closing, everything that you do in that business. 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
10: That's right. We're here hanging out with you as we roll along here. 93.9 The Ville, ESPN 680, 105.7. We'll have a football game for you tonight. Coming your way, it's the Browns Steelers. So we got that. And we gotta make our picks, but you can shut the door there if you want.
11: Oh, yeah.
10: I went to the bathroom in the break, and I came up with a theory that in the break that there's no lesser used item than the toilet in Nicky DeBoot's house, because all he does is go do number twos here.
11: Yeah.
10: So
11: I don't know why he wastes.
10: Must be pristine there.
11: Saving money on toilet paper.
12: Yeah, I used to do that in college. I just go in the community bathroom. Like at Kerr's Hall over there. Like if I had to go, I'd just go down to the one in the lobby. Okay. So I didn't have to buy toilet paper ever.
10: There you go.
11: Well, you're pinching pennies. Pinching it off and pinching pennies.
10: Yeah. I don't know what he's doing.
12: Went to travel, watch Louisville basketball. Didn't have money to spend on toilet paper.
10: That's right.
12: People go without things in their personal lives. They go without vacations, all

0: because they understand the magnitude of Louisville basketball.
1: Yeah, hopefully we can go on vacation. I think.
2: I think
1: it all depends on some of these outcomes of these soccer games. But yeah, maybe take a little mid October break before I take a mid November break.
2: I mean, hang in there. Well, yeah, hang in there. Okay, you kind of gave the standings going to break, but I'm going to buy some time here.
1: And if we need to go first, that's fine.
2: Yeah, I might have you do that because I got thrown off on the timing there.
1: So in the lead is Drew Diener after a $1,048 week.
2: That's right.
1: Now Drew's
2: Moneyline Commanders, cha-ching. Moneyline Iowa, cha-ching. Moneyline, look at Mark Lieberman in the house.
1: Coach Lieberman here. How about that? Yeah, we had Florida Moneyline, you had Iowa Moneyline, you had Wisconsin underline Moneyline, you had Steelers Moneyline and Commanders underline.
2: Yes, I did.
1: Moneyline, and that netted you $1,048, which got you out of a hole.
2: Yeah.
1: And now your total is $540.52. So you are in the lead.
2: That's what we got.
1: I am in second place after a woeful 1-for-4 effort last week. I lost Virginia Tech. I lost Louisville. I lost Ole Miss, which we all knew was a trap. I lost the Ravens.
2: You all knew that was a trap.
1: By a hook.
2: I mean, that is the ultimate trap. I mean, it was. Every theory you believe in, too. That's the other part that's so surprising.
1: Yeah, it was bad. I had too much faith in Trinidad Chambliss. I did hit on Notre Dame, and so I lost $409.09. Now my total has gone from a positive total to a negative total of $95.60. $0.66 on the year.
2: Music. Yeah, go ahead and play.
1: And then also, Creighton, you were 2-3. Coastal Carolina let you down.
2: Again, Ole Miss. Betting what he wants to happen.
1: You were with me in the Ole Miss on your $200 game. That was a loss. You lost the SMU game, minus 34.5. But you did hit with LSU, minus 8.5, and then you did get the over in the USC-Oregon game. Your total on the week was minus 218.18, and now your total for the year is minus $383.63. You're in last place.
0: Hey, we'll just call it even.
1: It's not even.
2: Let's call it even.
1: It's not even.
0: We got a special guest in the house.
2: I got Mark Lieberman. How about that?
0: There was a little smack on the back, and I'm like, who missed this?
1: A little shoulder rub I saw.
0: I went to our wandering eye Shapiro, but Mark Lieberman and the camo cards gear.
2: That's right.
1: Camo cards
2: That's
1: gear.
2: Right.
1: So are you ready to go?
2: I am ready to go finally. I have whittled it down. I have I've done the vast research I do.
1: Big time.
2: To give you my picks, and I've picked six games.
1: You got to knock one out.
2: You have six cards.
1: No. Got to knock one out.
2: All right, I'm going to knock one out. Let me look at this. All right, I'm going to knock that one out. Okay. All right, let's get started tonight with the game you've all been waiting for all season long.
1: Love it.
2: Or not.
1: Or not. Maybe you want to watch it, maybe you don't.
2: Yeah, but it's going to be on. You'll watch it. You'll have, the crew, Carissa Thompson hosting the pregame.
1: Hosting the pregame. You'll have Al Michaels. You'll have Kirk Herbstreit on Amazon.
2: That's right. And you're going to watch the Steelers and the Browns. And there's the Browns at home. 2.5 is the biggest trap number that exists. The Browns are getting 2.5 at home. I will take the money line. Keep your damn points. Give it to me at plus 124.
1: Okay, you got him at plus 124.
2: Yes.
1: The Browns, Cleveland Browns.
2: Yes. Then I'll give you my two. Let's go. So we'll go to college now. Let me find where the other two were. Somebody calling about a loan I did not apply for that I do not need help with.
1: This loan is ready for you, Drew.
2: Yeah, it's been approved. Has it been approved again? Been approved. This is April calling, trying to give you some updates regarding your personal loan. Who is falling for this?
1: I don't know. People are falling for it.
2: They are falling.
1: Maybe people who have actually applied for loans.
2: Okay. Florida is at Missouri. The love has gone too far with the Florida Gators. John Summerall did not invent football.
1: Okay.
2: Despite popular opinion this week. Mizzou is at home. They're getting 5.5. Keep your damn points. Give me Missouri money line at plus 170.
1: It would be Dinky Winky's first ranked win as the Missouri Tiger coach. All right, $100
2: give it
1: game?
2: To me. Yes.
1: All right.
2: All right. When I hear people like Reese Davis, who don't bet on sports and wonder, and cover sports for a living, and wonder on their latest podcast what the point spread is on Ohio State and Iowa, and like literally don't know.
1: They don't know.
2: And they say 14.5, he goes, well, I wouldn't give that many points. Well, you don't bet. All right? So let me lay the 14.5 and it'll be an easy one. You won't even have to
1: really.
2: You won't even have to show them the whip. You don't even have to shake the reins up. Minus 14 and a half. I'll be the Neanderthal and bet a point spread. Ohio State minus 14 and a half.
1: You got it.
2: All right, let's go to the NFL.
1: The college game day game.
2: Let me give you my stinker game in the NFL. Which game just
1: the
2: reeks
1: course
2: the most?
1: Of a game.
2: The Jets are on the road at the Bears. They're here now. The Caleb Williams is out. He's out. He's got a second-degree sprain. He's out 2 to 3 manicures. All right? That's the line I heard.
1: 2 to 3 manicures. Wow. Love that.
2: That's a great. Annie Agar said that. That's a great line.
1: That's a good
2: line.
1: He's
2: out 2 to 3 manicures with his second-degree strain. Case Keenum, that was a fun ride. It's over. The J-E-T-S, Jets, go in there and get a win in a dreadful game at 1 o'clock on Sunday. Give me the Jets at plus 145.
1: 145. You were riding with Biscuit on that one.
2: And then the Battle of Texas, the Texans and the Cowboys. Ooh. Everybody's writing those Cowboys off. They're always writing them off. The Texans, you know, I love the Texans. I love their defensive line. I love what they do.
1: Have they won a game?
2: I don't know. But I think the Cowboys, I mean, that was all, that could have been a win as easily as it was a loss.
1: Yep.
2: So to me, I'll take the Cowboys. They would be catching 3. I'll take the plus 136 on the money line. I got to choose one of these as my double game, don't I? Give me Ohio State as my double game.
1: Okay, you want Ohio State as your double game? I'm still not clear who you took in the Cowboys-Texans game.
2: Give me the Cowboys.
1: Cowboys. For what?
2: They could, money line.
1: Money line, okay.
2: Yeah.
1: All right, money line, Cowboys. You got it. All right, so for me, I took it on the chin last week, and now I'm questioning everything.
2: Wipe it off.
1: Thanks for that. Virginia's going to Florida State in
2: Tallahassee. I don't
1: think
2: Frank heard a word of this segment. He is being harassed by two
1: by
2: coaches
1: Lieberman.
2: In there. By
1: yeah. Lieberman two and Rummage.
3: Good
1: no, you got Virginia at Florida State.
2: That was the one I took off, yeah.
1: And I think Virginia, they have – I mean, I have no respect for Ashton Daniels in Florida State, and that's the problem.
2: Yeah.
1: I think Florida State might be better than a lot of people realize, and that's why this line is 2.5.
2: Yeah.
1: But give me Virginia minus the 2.5.
2: You don't want to say
1: minus 110. I don't really love it. They didn't look really great in the last couple weeks. But Virginia gets back on track. Even though I want Florida State to win, I don't bet things I want. I bet things I think will happen.
2: Yeah.
1: Give me Virginia minus the 2.5.
2: Yes. Okay. All right.
1: Now this is the hot stinker. This is the one. This is based on principle only. Okay, unranked at home, favored against a ranked team. That's what we talk about a lot, right?
2: Correct. Who fits that this week?
1: That is South Carolina against St. Matthew Saban and the Kentucky Wildcats.
2: Yeah.
1: And I don't like it at all. I don't like taking South Carolina as a favorite here. The only reason I do it here is because this is just what you do. You've got to blindly go in and do this.
2: You got to hold your nose and do it sometimes, Mark.
1: So give me South Carolina money line minus 155 to go in and beat ranked Kentucky, and South Carolina's going to do that at home.
2: Man,
1: Stein's not – Cignetti might have passed Jeff Brohm, but Stein's not passing Jeff Brohm, okay? So that has to happen here. All right. I got a wheel back with my main squeeze. They haven't covered a game yet. The Indiana Hoosiers have not, but they're playing Rutgers. My main squeeze. Yeah, you know, serious program, serious things. They don't have penalties. They don't make mistakes.
2: Well, you're right. They look perfect on last Friday.
1: Hoover's, he's as good as the old President Hoover, probably. but they're laying 23.5 at Rutgers, who I think is an abomination of football. And that's my $200 game.
2: Oh.
1: Give me the Hoosiers. That minus 23.5 for $200 against Rutgers. All right.
2: Shocking.
1: Georgia. They're playing Vanderbilt in between the hedges.
2: Uh-huh.
1: It's 25.5. Vandy's back to being Vandy. Mm-hmm. Give me the Bulldogs, to cover that.
2: What's
1: number?
2: The number?
1: 25.5 is the number.
2: I actually like that.
1: They're going to roll them up. And I'm actually going to do an NFL game. I'm questioning everything. I don't do NFL games.
2: I don't know when the last one of these you did was.
1: Chiefs own the Raiders. It continues. It's in
2: Vegas.
1: Give me.
2: I don't know, man.
1: You want Cousins or you want Mahomes?
2: I wouldn't do that.
1: You know, I know you ask Kentucky fans what they want. Do they want Mahomes or they want Cousins? They might answer that question a little bit differently. But give me the Chiefs. Give me.

0: Indiana, but he's going to cover that 23.5. That's my first pick, $100 game.
1: Now, wait, so what did Blank do if he didn't say... I thought
2: I didn't add the third who. I said who
3: Hoosiers.
2: Hoosiers. And he says it's who Hoosiers.
1: Yeah, yeah,
2: and it's a third
1: from the,
2: who.
1: From
0: you
1: the
0: can't do the damn
1: nine,
0: chant
1: yeah.
0: right. So, yeah, whatever.
2: I am not a born and bred Indiana person.
1: You're going to fool me.
2: I'm a sick person.
0: I was sitting back.
2: Serious men, serious program.
1: Sigma Chi was sick, yeah.
0: I was sitting back taking notes last week watching Moneyline Diener. And I believe we have a Lamar prototype in Starkville, Mississippi.
2: Oh, come on.
0: And I believe a freshman quarterback is going to roll into Starkville at noon on a Saturday in a little sleepy atmosphere. Or sleepy out of the gates for Keelan Russell. So Mississippi State, give me them Moneyline. $200 bet there. That's a little comeback.
2: What's
0: play.
2: Their Moneyline?
0: Plus
2: their
0: 185.
2: 185, you got it.
0: Beating Bama, Ohio State, Iowa, Hank Brown, Julian Sand, defenses, Big Ten football. They put that total at 45.5. Julian Sand's not going to do much against that Iowa defense. Hank Brown's not going to do much at all. He's just there to hand
1: best
0: it off.
1: Best neighbor in the Midwest.
0: Give me that under 45.5, Ohio State, Iowa.
2: Iowa. China.
0: Diener can't get over the fact that JKS isn't the real deal at Cal. They're 2-2. He's struggling. He can't throw the ball downfield. Yeah. He's got to get right opportunity against former SEC quarterback Jackson Arnold. They're rolling into Allegiant Stadium, the Cal Golden Bears, against UNLV as a road underdog. We're going to take Cal plus 115 in the dome. JKS just needs to get inside, get that arm loose. It's like Lamar in a dome. You can't stop him. Give me Cal plus 114 money line. Then we're going to go to Columbia. I'm going to take the same play as you, Blank, but I'm going to take South Carolina with the spread. -3, $100 game. They're going to crush Stein. He had a nice road win against A&M.
1: You're not going to slide it even more? You're not gonna,
2: What was your $200 game?
0: Mississippi State plus 185.
2: All right, you got it.
0: But, yeah, we're going to take Lenora Sellers. They're going to run the ball. They're going to gash you on the ground. Colby Smith, Will Stein, it's going to be nice to see them standing over there questioning why they took that job.
1: There you go.
2: As they fall out of the poll. I don't know, man. I hate taking that because they look like a team in disarray, South Carolina. Like, they had to suspend their, best player.
1: Yeah.
2: Like, Shane Beamer's, on the edge of getting fired.
1: I know.
0: It's a get-right game. You're playing Kentucky.
2: Yeah.
1: That's what you're hoping. I know.
2: Yeah.
1: Maybe no.
2: But I don't. But I'm only taking that game out of principle, to be clear.
1: I was going to say. Yeah. It seems to be.
2: Clear.
1: Yeah. But when it does fit the profile.
2: And I think it's the only one of those this week where the lower-ranked team is favored over the higher-ranked team.
1: Okay.
2: There's just not a lot of those typically. And I'm just kind of just quickly going through them.
1: Mm-hmm.
2: Yeah, there's not another one like that, and that is like what we do, not just in football, but also in basketball. So principle says you take South Carolina, but my brain is fighting me on that one. You know, I'm like, I don't like it at all.
1: Well, I am I'm making sure I actually make my bets on.
2: Oh, you made your bet? So you round robbing that?
1: Yes, I am.
2: Okay.
1: Yep. There you go.
0: I was talking to Coach Lieberman. Did you take Miami? Or Clemson? Did you pick that one?
1: I didn't pick it,
0: I figured
1: it,
0: you would take that Clemson.
2: I almost did.
0: Plus 16.5.
1: If I was,
0: money line.
1: If they're in it, they're going to have a chance to win it, or they're going to get just run.
2: Actually think Clemson might cover that number, but their defense is playing really good. Now, it played terrible against LSU.
1: Mm-hmm.
2: It was awful against LSU. And Miami's offense might be better than LSU's, maybe we're thinking about it. But I got scared and left it. I was like, I'm gonna touch.
0: Speaking of Miami, I thought Coach Lieberman was a basketball coach, but he's awfully tan.
1: He lives in Miami.
0: Well, if you're a basketball coach, you're spending time in the gym 19 hours a day.
1: I don't think 19 hours a day.
0: 24 hours a day doesn't stop.
1: You should see the women walking their dogs in his neighborhood. You would be outside a lot too. That's what I'm saying. I keep hearing these reports from him about this. So
0: might be on the leash.
2: Did we get everything on the sheet of lies today?
1: Probably not. But
2: I know Dellinger has a report out that House members have not received the Protect College Sports Act with open arms.
1: Mm-hmm.
2: The White House is pretty ticked.

0: So is the Senate.
1: That what? That
0: that the House is not.
1: Oh, they haven't received it.
0: Well, they've received it, but they're not happy that it's not being well received. And so, and I guess Dellinger has some intel that some ACC schools like Clemson, Florida State, Miami are looking for an easier exit out of the ACC prior to the bill going through.
1: Okay, now what's this? You've got another weather tweet in here about the largest rain event that's ever triggered in the continental United States by a Pacific hurricane.
0: Yeah, so this is from a weather account, you know, but apparently there's this hurricane coming through the Baja Peninsula, and it's Hurricane Polo, okay? And it's tracking through the Baja Peninsula, up through New Mexico, and into the western part of Texas, and then it's going to start moving east through Texas. And apparently it's going to drop like a foot of rain in some parts of Texas. Like, it's going to be so much rain. And you know, this is part of the country that's normally very dry. Mm-hmm. So they're worried a lot about flash flooding. And if you remember, what was it, last fall, we had that camping event that, or maybe it was last summer in Texas, where those kids were camping and the water rushed in.
1: It
0: was a tragedy.
1: Yeah. Right.
0: Terrible event. But this is a former Category 5, and it's got so much water. And, you know, I guess we're going to be spared for the majority of the water of this. But, like, we're going to get some rain, I guess, tomorrow. But, like, a lot of rain is going to get dumped into New Mexico and Texas. And they don't have a lot of data on, like, what, like, these types of storms do, because it doesn't come in this way.
1: So when's it hitting? Do we know?
0: Let's see. I'll just put in Amarillo, Texas. That's one of the spots I see on this Amarillo, Texas.
2: Sing a song?
0: Weather.
2: Yeah, hit me with an Amarillo. There by morning. Yeah. Up from San Antonio.
0: Looks like they currently have sunny skies in Amarillo.
1: Well, yeah, it's not hitting now.
0: It's not hitting now. I'm trying to get to it.
1: Yeah, I didn't think it was going to be taking
0: place. It looks like rain is starting in 36 minutes. So, I don't know. Looks like it's happening kind of soon. But, like, I'm just... Oh, there's a flood advisory here. Let's read Amarillo.
1: Oh, yeah.
0: This is what
1: are you
0: going
1: to read? The Amarillo
0: flood advisory today from 4 to 4 o'clock. Flood advisory ends at 4:15. Flood advisory. So it's happening today is when it's coming through. So we'll see. We'll see if it's more weather hysteria, if it's a real thing, or if we'll see what goes down.
1: So, and I saw the quote that from Dave Doran that he's not preparing for another QB at all. He's just expecting Keenholz to play. Sure he is.
0: I mean, you can do that because, I mean, that's probably our better offense that we're going to run. But yeah. I'm not expecting Keenholz to play.
1: I don't think anybody around here is.
0: But I saw him at the volleyball game. I didn't see him, but somebody said he saw him at a volleyball game.
1: Yeah, that's right.
0: We saw him at the volleyball game.
1: Yeah.
0: Well, yes, are you going to play, Lincoln?
2: We had eyes
0: Lincoln
2: on the play inside.
0: Lincoln going to play tonight?
2: Coach Prom, why don't you play Widener more?
1: Yeah.
0: Widener looks like the guy there, Coach.
2: Why don't you play Widener more?
1: Yeah. So, yeah, we'll see. All right. So, all right, we got our picks in. We got that. We got you can hear Prom today. The replay of the coach's show is on from 2 to 3 today. Mm-hmm. So
2: it's better than what's on 680.
0: So. Got to go back to listen to what Andy was talking about. I got to the place where they started talking about my nap, and it sounded like it was going to be a lot of hilariousness, and then I pulled in the parking garage. So I got to catch up to that.
1: Okay.
0: I missed it yesterday.
1: We were both in the same meeting. That's why we missed that.
0: Yeah.
1: All right, we won't continue long. You'll have Rummage and Maven up next on 93.9. I guess Lieberman's going to be lingering around somewhere, right?
0: Yeah, we got to talk to Coach Lieberman.
1: So we'll see what he's up to. So football game tonight, and then we'll get you ready. We'll get underway. You doing pregame Saturday?
0: Pregame Saturday with Taylor Lynch. Yeah,
1: how are you going to do that with Armageddon going on?
0: I'm going to do it from my house.
1: Okay,
0: it's part of the plan.
1: Okay.
0: Part of the plan.
1: He's got a plan.
0: I go early.
1: Got a plan.
0: Ashley goes later. Do the show. Watch the game.
1: Man's got a plan. All right. We'll talk to you tomorrow.
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16: 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I'm Zach Cantrell, and this SportsCenter update is brought to you by Baptist Health, centered on you, BaptistHealth.com. The ACC injury report has come out, and despite being told it was a game-time decision earlier in the week, Lincoln Keenholz has officially been listed as questionable on the injury report. Other questionable players include defensive back Cohen Entringer, who missed last week's action, LaWayne McCoy, DJ Waller, Elijah Lewis, and Daylon Russell. Keewon Brown, AJ Green, and Anwar O'Neal are listed as probable. On the NC State side of things, star offensive lineman Spike Salas Jr. and tight end Vander Ploeg are officially listed as out. The reports will be updated in the coming days. One of the biggest problems in the Wake Forest loss was tackling for the Louisville defense. Jeff Brown spoke on his coach's show about how important it is to get it back on track.
17: Starts with stance and start. We've got to get in better stances and be ready to play and go when the ball snap. At the same time, we got to play lower and be more physical and be in the proper position, using the proper technique, and play with better posture, and all, you know, just a lot of small things that, you know, you can't allow those attention to details creep up on you because it'll cost you, and it did cost us.
16: Kentucky will look to keep their spot in the top 25 this weekend against South Carolina, but they might have to do so without wide receiver DJ Miller, who is listed as doubtful on the initial injury report. Cornerback Grant Grayton is the only one listed as out. Cole Marzalek is doubtful. Jake Clark and Jordan Castell are questionable. Coming up next is the Bronco, the SportsCenter.

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1: 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Sitting across from Zach Cantrell, my name is Louis Rabeau. We got you for the next 2 hours. 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I had an open plan, and then Mark Blankenbaker started talking, so we'll respond to Blake to open the show. John Hale will join us at 10:20. Talk a little UK football with him as they head to South Carolina, pivotal point of their season as they exit September 3-1, and we start the month of October. We will dedicate the last segment of this hour to Mike Tomlin and Minecraft.
2: Some are saying it's the greatest performance of his career.
1: We will get there. But we will do that for at least 15 minutes today, Jay Davis. One segment. Zach, I think people who have listened to this show for a long time will appreciate what I'm about to say. Jay is in the car driving with the four women and his family to Wisconsin. So there is a very good chance of interruptions from screaming young daughters in the 11 o'clock segment that I'm very excited
2: Packer
1: about.
2: Packer game, Wisconsin game?
1: Michigan State, Wisconsin is this weekend.
2: That's right.
1: So they're headed to Madison.
2: Okay. I've heard great college show.
1: I would adore going to a game at Camp Randall.
2: I would love to go to Camp Randall.
1: Yep. I'll talk to Jay at 11. We will do our daily college football segment at 11:20. By the way, Creighton Harley, Bobby Petrino gets a mention at 11:20 today.
2: Yes.
1: But it's because of Jimbo Fisher, believe it or not. And we'll close the show with Gia Duddy. What a day.
2: Gia Duddy.
1: How about that?
2: Yes.
1: We will open, though, with Mark Blankenbaker. We do not have the sound because it just happened, but Zach said what? What did young Mark Blankenbaker say? I think I need to know this from you because you are the one who informed me of such a statement. What did he say about Jeff Rom?
2: He said something to the effect of St. Matthew Saban, Will Stein, will never pass Jeff Brom.
1: Okay.
2: But he said, he started it with, Cignetti may have passed Jeff Brom, but St. Matthew Saban will never pass Jeff Brom.
1: Okay.
2: Cignetti may have passed Jeff Brom.
1: Let's just do this. If you want to know why my opens this week and talking about Louisville football doesn't matter at all, Zach, it's that. If you cannot, with any kind of level of honesty, say that Kurt Cignetti has done a better job at historically the worst football job in the world.
2: Ever.
1: Okay? Yeah. In the world.
2: Uh-huh.
1: All right? To win a national championship isn't better than what Jeff Brom's accomplished with his career. Then Jeff Brom cannot. Congratulations. You've got a job for as long as you want.
2: Yes. He has the greatest job security in the world.
1: By the way, yes.
2: He doesn't have. It doesn't matter if he loses to Wake Forest.
1: Do you remember how everybody used to tell us that Stoops had the best job in the world and all the things?
2: Yes.
1: I'm sorry.
2: No, it's actually Jeff Brom.
1: No, it's actually.
2: Yeah, because Mark Stoops
1: got
2: fired.
1: We're done here.
2: Correct.
1: That's never happening to Jeff Brom if this gets
2: We're having comparisons.
1: Not a second.
2: But they ducked us. We would have beaten them in 24. We might have beaten them last year.
1: Kurt Cignetti, Division I record in 9 seasons is 93-20. That includes 52-9 at James Madison and 27-2 at Indiana. Before that, he was at Elon.
2: Is that good?
1: Where he went 14-9, but made the FCS playoffs twice. In both seasons, he was at Elon.
2: Mm-hmm.
1: So he made the playoff in his first 2 years of the FCS,
2: yep.
1: Takes the James Madison job. Moves them up a division from FCS to FBS.
2: They got game day to show up.
1: Still
2: That's
1: finishes 52-9 there mm-hmm. and is now 27-2 after his first 2 years at Indiana. Two CFP appearances, wins the national title in FBS.
2: Oh, and by the way, people were mad when Indiana won last week by 6 points and they played like, eh. Right. People were mad.
1: Right.
2: At Indiana, that used to be a celebration. Now it's like, what the hell?
1: He is 93-20 in 9 seasons in Division I, 46-6 in the FBS. That is an 88.5% win percentage. And Jeff Brom has a very good record, by the way, in 12 seasons. A very good record.
2: Sure
1: he's won over 62.5% of his games. Okay, very, very good. But, Zach, what I'm saying is we're wasting our time on this show if there is an argument in this area that Jeff Brom's a better football coach than Kurt
2: Cignetti. So you said Cignetti's
1: lost our time.
2: 20 games in his entire career. Is that right?
1: 93-20.
2: Jeff Brom's lost 14 games at Louisville. That's 6 less than Sig's lost everywhere else.
1: Period. And that includes taking over Indiana, Zach.
2: The worst program in the history of college football. And they made the playoff in year one. And they won the title in year two.
1: So if you wanted to take Brom's side, here's what I came up with. Are you ready?
2: Oh, you came up with something?
1: He has had success at multiple FBS programs.
2: Okay.
1: Winning consecutive CUSA titles at Western, Purdue going to its first Big Ten championship game, and he took Louisville to the ACC championship game. That's three conferences in FBS. Cignetti has not done the three conferences in FBS. There it is. That's what he's done.
2: There you go.
1: It is Western Kentucky that pushes Brom over the top. Zach, I couldn't believe it when I heard it. But you and I are wasting our time. We are wasting this show talking about Louisville football at all and raising the levels or whatever else, if that's a legitimate conversation on the show before this one. We're done. We're done. We are wasting our time talking about football for a team that wears red and has a bird with teeth on its helmet. We're wasting our time. We just are.
2: Hey, 9-4 is okay here, guys. It's all great. Sunshine and roses.
1: Now, I think it is, but all of you told me it's not.
2: I don't think it is.
1: Everybody around here told me it's not, except for Blank, apparently.
2: Yeah.
1: And did anyone fight him on that, by the way, on the previous show? Did anyone push back on that statement?
2: I think Cray did.
1: Creighton actually admitted that Cignetti is probably a good coach?
2: Yeah.
1: Okay, good for Creighton.
2: Creighton's not delusional.
1: I disagree.
2: Well.
1: But the
2: he also sees some form of reality.
1: He thinks Pet Rhino 3.0 would be a good idea.
2: Well, yeah.
1: Like, better than what we're doing now.
2: Yeah, but probably not. Okay. I would say no.
1: That's delusional, friend. It's okay. We'll get into that.
2: No, but he's not blinded by Cignetti's not a good coach. Like, we all see it.
1: Speaking of ruining things, the 2014 playoff, Zach.
2: That ruins everything.
1: No clarity yet on its pivotal issue, the TV money. Now, Zach, here's what has come up this season that I think has put a bit of a wrench in these things, and it's why ESPN is as good at negotiating these contracts as any media organization has ever been in the history of the world, Zach.
2: Okay.
1: They set it up that they would be able to see the first month of the season during the bidding window.
2: Yep.
1: So they would be able to see the trends of, is this now the third year with the 12 team?
2: Yes.
1: The third full season? Okay.
2: Yep.
1: They are now seeing this. Hey, we're like with coaches. We talked about Brom being in the fourth year of his tenure here. Okay. Like with coaches, by year three, you expect to see a very specific thing. You expect their culture to be in place. You expect their, you know, their MO, whatever they operate on, that's going to be in place by year three.
2: It's almost year two now.
1: So this is ESPN, right? Mm-hmm. At year two plus.
2: Yeah.
1: Looking at, hey, we've been through two of these. NIL's kind of doing its thing. We sort of know the landscape here. What do we do? Well, viewership numbers are down 11% this year, Zach, for college football.
2: Yeah.
1: And if you want to look at me and say, hey, that's because the matchups aren't very good. Let's say we'll do the Bobby V. Let's grant you your argument. Let's say that you're correct.
2: Mm-hmm.
1: Okay. Why would you schedule anybody in the non-conference if there's 24 teams making the playoff?
2: Correct.
1: Yeah. Why would you ever set up a game if you're Indiana that doesn't look like the schedule you have this year, which is a bunch of bums?
2: Yeah. Why would you do anything different if you're Georgia?
1: If you're Georgia, why would you do a damn
2: thing? Why would you change it if we go to a 24-team? Anybody who thinks the idea of a 24-team playoff is a good idea doesn't know bleep about college football. Like, it's just utterly ridiculous. Why are we wanting to put 8-4 teams and 7-5 teams? Does the regular season for Georgia or Notre Dame or Texas or Ohio State, does it matter anymore? No. They don't have to watch every single game. They know they're getting in. Yeah, you might create more access, but do you really feel that better about your program if you do teams that make the NCAA tournament and lose in the opening game, do they really feel good about the state of their program just because they made the NCAA tournament? Not really. Do you want your sport to turn into college basketball?
1: That's the real concern here.
2: Look, college basketball, March arguably is the greatest month that any sport has in this country. But the previous 5 to 6 months don't mean anything.
1: To most people, correct.
2: To most people outside of this area, they don't matter.
1: Right.
2: And, I mean, do you ever see college basketball getting run on SportsCenter? Do you see it getting run on Fox or anything like that?
1: Unless it's Duke and Carolina.
2: Unless it's Duke, North Carolina. No. I mean, it's just so many teams make the NCAA tournament that the regular season gets devalued where it's nice to win these games, sure. And, yeah, they do schedule well out of conference, but there's no consequences for losing. We're in college football, we still have consequences for losing. In a 12-team world, it's less than it was in a 4-team world or a 2-team world, but there are still consequences for losing. If you have a 24-team world, who cares?
1: Let's go to the other side of this. What if someone came to you, Zach, and I need you to try very, very sternly here to do this. It's very difficult
2: let
1: for
2: me get
1: you, but I
2: brain
1: need
2: out here. Okay.
1: Take Ohio State out of your mind.
2: Okay.
1: Okay?
2: Let me do that real quick.
1: And be a Louisville fan right now.
2: Okay.
1: Okay?
2: Done.
1: And someone comes to you and says, hey, man, What if your season isn't over at 2-2? You could get back in the top 25 by finishing 9-3 and having a decent run through the rest of this thing and make the playoff that way. Is a 23-2 matchup against Georgia exciting to you as a Louisville fan?
2: No, they're going to get run.
1: Okay, I think it's exciting to me. And I think that's what they're going to...
2: That's their argument.
1: This is what they're going to try to play on.
2: Yeah. And
1: this is what they're going to try to play on.
2: It's their argument. It's not a good
1: for
2: one,
1: Louisville,
2: but it is one.
1: You schedule difficult early in the season. You have SMU. You have you have an Ole Miss. You tried to have a Georgia, right? You were willing to go on the road for that game.
2: Sure.
1: Even, right? That kind of thing. You get a Wake Forest who happens to be good this season, allegedly, within your conference at least. I think that that's how they're going to phrase this.
2: Yeah, but if you don't want your season over to be at 2-2, don't be 2-2.
1: You and I agree on that, and it largely speaks to, like, it was the Cubs' season just worth it to go play a two-game series in San Diego? I'm largely with
2: it. Do Cubs fans feel that much better about their season because they made the playoffs and were quickly? Do Red Sox fans feel that much better about their season because they got bounced? No.
1: Right. I'm with you. How do Astros fans feel after going 500 and the White Sox just go down there and remind them that they were a 500
2: team all year? Right? Coaches want this because they're trying to cover their own butts by trying to tell everybody, we made a 2014 playoff. You can't fire me. Although coaches and fan bases won't see through that.
1: Texter, but Nick Curran says we should put everybody in the playoff. Texter, Louisville fans should love this because they think Georgia was ducking them. You know what? The 30-day negotiating window with ESPN ends on October 9th. It's unknown whether the CFP and ESPN will use the entire window. When it concludes, the CFP would have another 5 days to make an offer to ESPN. If no deal is reached, the CFP could then bring the 2014 playoff concept to the open market to find other bidders. The CFP could still go back to ESPN and strike a deal after the exclusive negotiation period, but involving multiple media rights partners could increase the overall value if potential bidders exist. And so, Zach, I do think, we've heard Eric Shanks, great name for a CEO. He is Fox Sports' CEO.
2: By potential bidders, you mean Fox.
1: And CBS, right? I mean, CBS matters here.
2: Sure.
1: And they are, and I think NBC too.
2: Yeah.
1: Because NBC, so I was looking at these numbers.
2: So basically the three networks that carry the Big Ten.
1: That are not in the SEC circle. That's mm-hmm. right. No, that's exactly right. And frankly, Fox has a lot of Big 12 stuff.
2: They do.
1: Right? So they're in these other markets as well. They've picked up some of these Pac-12 games, especially on FS1 and that kind of thing.
2: Yeah.
1: Here's the thing. I don't know if you follow this, Zach. Did you see that Peacock, for example, added in the second quarter alone this year, Zach, 2 million new subscribers?
2: I did see that.
1: Okay? So they're up to like 46 or 48 million subscribers just on Peacock.
2: Yep.
1: NBC needs to put something there.
2: That's what happens.
1: They just do.
2: Yeah. Well, they have football games. They put the Big Ten on there.
1: Well, and I was talking actually the other day. It was random that this came up twice. But I was at a buddy's house Saturday. Our kids were hanging out. We were having a cigar or whatever. And his wife said something like, oh, I love, because Peacock came up as a thing. I was trying to figure out where people are spending their money in an inflationary economy. And she said apparently they do all of the housewife shows on Peacock.
2: Couldn't tell you.
1: So but what I'm telling you is they figured out this balance where the husband gets to watch football and the wife gets to watch that.
2: Yeah.
1: Or if you've got a wife who loves football, she's watching football with you and she gets the housewife show or whatever.
2: Or everybody gets to watch The Office and The 70s Show.
1: That part. Right. They have done a good, what I'm saying is they've done a good job diversifying.
2: Peacock has a better library than people realize.
1: Apparently. Right.
2: They do have a very good library.
1: It stands out that way.
2: Yeah.
1: But
2: if you wanted to watch Wisconsin, Penn State the other day, you watched on Peacock, but they put now some of those games on the NBC Sports Network. But they had Notre Dame on Peacock the other day, so they got to put their brands on there at some point.
1: Who is the person they talked to in here? Rich Clark is the CFP chairman,
2: mm-hmm.
1: And he's quoted as saying, I'll say we're in negotiations only with ESPN right now, and that's it, out until the window closes, and then we'll figure out what the next steps are when the window closes. Eric Shanks, of course, the CEO at Fox Sports, says he does support a move to 24, but it's unclear just how seriously his network would pursue newly created CFP games. Streamers like Netflix may also be interested in at least part of the new postseason package. And Zach, I think that's the other thing too, is I'll be interested to see if they intentionally throw a number at ESPN that they know they won't want to do.
2: Yeah, because ESPN doesn't want this.
1: ESPN doesn't want to pay more than what they're doing, and they've already got full rights to all of. They own bowl season.
2: Yeah, why would they give that up?
1: Correct. The drop dead deadline, of course, remains December 1st.

0: PFP must inform ESPN of any format changes. But I think that's what you're going to find out, Zach, is a guy like Petitti would send you personally down a river with your leg chopped off to make another $10.
1: No, that's right.
0: Like, he doesn't
1: care. Oh, I'm not a Petitti guy.
0: No, I'm not. I wasn't suggesting you were at all. But what I'm saying is I think we're finding out that he's that kind of guy. So get ready for a CFP that's on Amazon, Netflix, Paramount Plus, and something, and Peacock.
1: Which is okay with me because I've got all of those things. I'll watch them, but who's going to, people are not going to be all that excited about the first
0: one. But you think the numbers aren't great?
1: No.
0: Just wait.
1: No, even the last year when they had two G6 teams make it, the numbers for those games were not very good.
0: Correct.
1: Because both of them were blowouts. I don't know if you, like, have you seen all these polls that come out, like every college football writer that says how many teams should be in the playoff? 24 is always in last place. I mean, I like Stuart Mandel. That's our guy. He's been on the show multiple times. He's the guy that's really pushed back, I think, the most against the idea of a 24-team playoff. He's like,
0: he's been the loudest.
1: Yeah, he's like, if somebody tried to bring up, oh, what about college basketball? He's like, yeah, college basketball regular season means nothing.
0: Texter Anita, second Zachy C podcast, the Housewife Headquarters podcast starring Zachy C.
1: I'll work on it. I like that idea, actually.
0: You should.
1: Housewife Headquarters. Oh, does that mean I get to?
0: Yes, it does mean that. Yes.
1: Okay.
0: Yes.
1: I'll take that.
0: Yes, it does. That's exactly what it means.
1: I will
0: that
1: talk
0: is a
1: about
0: great
1: that.
0: Texter. He is helping you
1: I
0: out.
1: I will talk about the Housewives. Okay. I will be the most devoted Housewives watcher you've ever seen in your life. I don't know how many there are. What? There's like Real Housewives of Atlanta. There's Real Housewives of whatever.
0: I can think of a couple, but
1: But do we have the Desperate Housewives? I might be a good fit for the Desperate Housewives.
0: I don't think I've ever watched any of those shows.
1: No.
0: But isn't there?
1: So I just Googled Real Housewives.
0: Is it Atlanta one?
1: The first four that came
0: there's
1: up.
0: There's a hip-hop one.
1: Atlanta. New York. Orange County.
0: New Jersey's got one.
1: Salt Lake City.
0: Yeah, Salt Lake City's a popular one, apparently. Like, super popular, apparently. I don't know these things.
1: Huh. Beverly Hills, too.
0: People are fascinated by the Utah thing.
1: I guess.
0: They're fascinated by the Utah thing. Hey, yeah. You saw our text line when they hired Pope?
1: Yeah.
0: People are fascinated by the Utah thing. It's okay.
1: Well, that didn't go too well.
0: There you go. John Hill's up next. He is with the Herald Leader. Of course, he's presented by our friends out there at Blind Squirrel and BlindSquirrelLouisville.com. A reminder for Monday, by the way, that they will have David Shaw. He is the lead singer of The Revivalist. Doors open at 4. Show starts at 5, and he will do a Q&A after he wraps up with his performance. Entry limited to 225 people. They will give out wristbands at the door. Again, doors open at 4. Show starts at 5. This is David Shaw. He is the lead singer of The Revivalists. Of course, I've got all the football for you this weekend as well, including NFL Sunday Ticket. And Zach, have you done it yet? Have you gone out for line dancing from 6 to 8 yet?
1: I have not.
0: What are we doing here? Line dancing talk with John Hale. We do it next.
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1: 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Reminder about our programming tonight. 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Browns and Steelers, all stations at 7:30. Before that, though, Soccer City right here on 680 and 1057. 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
2: Are we going to have a first-place conversation about the first-place Cleveland Browns tomorrow?
1: Certainly not the first place Louisville soccer anything, unfortunately.
2: No.
1: Not happening this year.
2: Not so much.
1: A guy who's always in first place for us is John Hale. He's from the Herald Leader, Kentucky.com/sports for everything they're working on down there. Catch him on the site there. And, of course, you headed to South Carolina this weekend, John. Good morning.
3: I am sitting this one out. It's the first Kentucky football game I've missed in several years. But other than COVID, maybe the only Kentucky football game I've ever missed. But yeah, I will be out this weekend.
1: All right.
3: Back at it again next week.
1: That's a pretty incredible atmosphere, is it not? Especially considering what their football history is at South Carolina. I don't mean to put it down, but like their fans are way into it considering that they don't have a long history of winning.
3: Yeah, and I'm fascinated to see what it looks like this weekend in terms of how toxic it is.
1: Yeah, right. You
3: know, certainly, it feels like if Kentucky got up early in that game, it could get ugly with the home fans a little bit quickly. We certainly saw some of those things at Kentucky last year. But yeah, it's hilarious because like it is an environment, a fan base that has like completely latched onto one thing and has just made it really electric, and that's playing Sandstorm all the time. like Kentucky has just tried to search for that thing for so long. Like, what are we going to be known for in our football environment? And they've tried some different things and switched or whatever. I don't know how South Carolina settled on Sandstorm as their thing, but it is South Carolina's fan thing. And it like just completely changes the environment because they play it over and over and over again, and the fans just go crazy every time.
1: That's okay. Michigan's getting dragged for singing Mr. Brightside, and that's a song about your girlfriend cheating on you. Yeah, I mean, Sandstorm might not be that bad, John.
3: Yeah, I mean, it's pretty annoying when it's over and over and over again.
1: I believe you.
3: Yeah, I mean, in the same way, I guess, that Grove Street Party became Kentucky's thing for a while and doesn't really have any connection to Kentucky. I guess these things just have to happen organically, but that is South Carolina's thing, and it like legitimately does make the environment like way more interesting.
1: BlindSquirrelLouisville.com for the website, but of course John Hale with us from the Herald Leader. He's presented by Blind Squirrel out there in the East End. Great spot for lunch or dinner, and of course happy hour on Monday nights as well when they do half off many of their they got a great happy hour out there on Monday nights. It's some trivia for you as well. 45-21 against South Alabama. What'd you learn from that one?
3: I think I did learn in the second half that, you know, the team is fairly talented because, you know, for the sluggish start, as frustrating as Will Stein was at times, you know, as kind of lackadaisical as they looked early, they were still able to just flip a switch and turn it on and get all their backups in for like multiple drives in the fourth quarter. I mean, Matt Ponatowski got snaps in the game. And so like that's how they should have played against a team like South Alabama with their offensive line. If it's as good as we think it is, they should be able to run for, you know, 300 plus yards. Maybe not, you don't expect three different guys to get 100 yards, but like, to be able

0: able to look, so sluggish early and then flip the switch. I think that does say something about their talent level. It also reminds us that their margin for error is not going to be very big against SEC teams. Like, if they show up the way they did in the first half against that game, if they ever feel overconfident, they're going to get beat. They could lose any game left on the schedule. I think they could win any game left on the schedule, too. But that performance, the way they flipped the switch, I think at least was a reminder that the talent level on the team is pretty legitimate.
1: He's John Hale from the Herald Leader, Kentucky.com, for everything he's working on. Will Stein less than thrilled after the game. How much is that performative, and how much do you think he's actually worried about shoring things up?
0: No, I think it was real. I mean, he was definitely upset. It's funny, I asked him Tuesday at his press conference. Like, he does not seem to be a coach who, like, spends a lot of time on the sideline, like, screaming and yelling at his players, at officials, whatever. And certainly after watching 13 years of Mark Stoops, that's notable to me, having watched that. And he made the comment, like, you probably missed a couple times that I did get mad. And he did. Like, I mean, he lit up Brock Kaufman after the muff punt. I think he actually even yelled at Brock Kaufman more after the next punt, just because he wasn't, like, running off the field quickly. But that demeanor is interesting, because, like, he has clearly made a concentrated effort to, like, keep his emotions in check and stay even keeled. But he was clearly frustrated with the way they were playing. And I think that probably is because everybody knew going into the game that, like, the trap game and all the attention they got after A&M, and you have to try and seize that moment when you're a program like Kentucky. But I'm sure all week when he was doing 15 national interviews and his players were going on different national shows, he was thinking, like, this is a bad setup for us. Yeah. And then to have it go out and play out that way, I'm sure is especially frustrating. But, you know, he had brought up the point many times too. They're 3-1 in September, and absolutely any Kentucky fan would have taken that deal going into the season and run away with it, because you'd be so excited. So I think that, you know, that acknowledgement is there, but they clearly think they're pretty good and that they have bigger goals. And he knows that if you're going to meet those bigger goals, you got to play better than they did, certainly in the first half.
1: John Hale from the Herald Leader. How important is being ranked, do you think, at this point in the Stein tenure, both for the reputation of the program, but also maybe just for program morale in general?
0: Yeah, I mean, I think it is good from a national attention standpoint. Texas A&M getting blown out by LSU last week, I don't think them did them any favors, because now there are, I think, probably legitimate questions about how good that win was. It's still a good win because it was on the road in the SEC and the environment was huge and all that, but it's probably safe to say at this point that Texas A&M is not a top 10 team in the country. And so that loses a little bit of its luster. Certainly if you lose to South Carolina this week, even if you win and don't look great, you might still fall out of the rankings depending on what else happens. But to be there this week to get, I think it helped, if nothing else, kind of lessen any sort of disappointment there was for the South Alabama performance. It was kind of a reminder, okay, they're still in the upswing, they're still moving forward. But as Will has said many times this week, as his player said, it's silly to think too much about the rankings this early in the season. You'd rather be ranked than not. But, you know, that could change when you're 24th and you're not ranked in the other poll. Like, that could change with, you know, a couple bad plays on Saturday.
1: John Hale with us. He's presented by Blind Squirrel, blindsquirrellouisville.com. They've got the playoffs and the NFL tonight on the big screens there. Juice Box Heroes tomorrow. Get there early for that one. Those shows get pretty lit up on those Fridays and Saturday. Lampus from 9 to midnight, of course. The line dancing on Sundays, 6 to 8. We'll ask John about his line dancing skills later in the interview. But Boyer, Henry Boyer, you have a piece up about him. Of course, we talked a lot about Willie Rodriguez before the season and the potential of the tight end and its role within a Stein-led Kentucky offense. I really enjoyed this piece, by the way, John. What did you learn about Henry Boyer in this one?
0: It's funny. I think back in August at some point, maybe after the second scrimmage, I asked both coordinators the last time we talked to them, like, who's a player on your side of the ball that we're not talking about enough? And Joe Sloan, the offensive coordinator, said Henry Boyer right off the bat. Like, he is a guy that, because Willie gets so much attention, you kind of forget about him. Even Mikel Skinner got more attention than when Henry Boyer going into the year, because, you know, he has this potential to be a kind of game-breaking talent. Will Stein compared him to Kenyon Sadiq and all of those things. And Boyer's just kind of this big, traditional tight end who goes out there and blocks. He had 8 catches in 4 years, like over 35 games of college football. He had 8 catches coming into the season. He's got 7 in 4 games with 2 touchdowns. Like, I think he, more than anything else, really sums up what they're doing formationally right now, which is, I think, the most impressive part of what they've done on offense so far, and certainly the biggest change for what

0: seen from Kentucky in recent years, where they move guys around so much and they're doing those unbalanced things and they're tackle over where they have extra offensive linemen in there and they're all piled up on one side, where defenses are like literally forgetting who's eligible and who's not. And so many of Boyer's catches, he's just kind of like snuck off the line and been wide open out there. So I think certainly defenses are going to probably pay more attention to that. But their best formations, they have Boyer and Rodriguez and maybe even Skinner out there together because they're so versatile and they can move around and they confuse defenses. Like, that's Kentucky's path to being really good, especially as they continue to have questions at wide receiver. DJ Miller is on the injury report, is doubtful this week. Like, those tight ends are not going to be any less important moving forward. And so for Boyer to do what he's done and not make it just about Willie Rodriguez, I think that's a really important step for them.
1: It's interesting. John Hale with us from the Herald Leader, Kentucky.com. You also had a mailbag up, and multiple people asked about the punting game on both sides of the ball, frankly. How much of a concern is this at some point? You know, it's interesting how you talk about the Texas A&M win, for instance. You know, I think none of us are just assuming Kentucky's going to go to South Carolina and do the same thing, right? That they're just going to dominate the game, you know, the way that they did in the third quarter against Texas A&M, for instance, down there in Columbia, but rather, you know, it could be a close game and something like a bad punt, you know, if you shank one or have a bad return or whatever it might be, or, you know, don't field punts in the proper spots on the field, could really turn into a game changer and a close one. How bad is the punting game right now?
0: I think it's a big concern, especially this week. Like, I don't worry too much about the return game. I know Brock Kaufman had the huge mistake last week with the muff that really kind of switched momentum in the first half. But outside of that play, I don't think he's been a net negative. Maybe he's made a couple other decisions that you can question about whether to fair catch or not. But overall, I think he's been fine. The punting, though, is a completely different issue. And I think the particular concern is Will Stein acknowledged in that Alabama game when Tom O'Hara, their punter, was so bad. Part of the reason was they were really worried about Alabama's return game and were trying to kick it away from them. And he said, when you start doing that, maybe think about it too much. Yeah. Well, South Carolina has a guy who's already returned two punts for touchdowns. And so, like, what are you going to do this weekend when the exact same thing comes up? And we know that Shane Beamer, for whatever faults he has as a coach, special teams are his thing. And so that could absolutely change the game this weekend. And more concerning than anything, I don't think they have any other options. Like, their backup punter is Wilson Berry, who's a six-year guy who is basically just a holder the last 2 years. And the last time he punted in games 3 years ago, he averaged even fewer yards than Tom O'Hara is right now. And so they got to just hope he figures it out and moves forward with it, because otherwise, like, it could absolutely lose them games when they get to these closer kind of coin flip matchups in the SEC.
1: John Hale with us from the Herald Leader, presented by our friends out there, Blind Squirrel Louisville, blindsquirrellouisville.com. They head to South Carolina this weekend as we start to look forward, and your colleague Mark Story has a piece up about Shane Beamer sinking the Mark Stoops era. How personal is this for UK with Shane Beamer at this point, or has that largely gone away since Stoops isn't there anymore?
0: I think it has mostly gone away because Stoops isn't there. I mean, there is no doubt that Mark Stoops hates Shane Beamer.
1: Yep.
0: Like, I don't
1: it was great.
0: I think he would admit that to you, like, with the sunglasses and everything else that has happened the last 5 years. Like, I don't know that there is a coach that Mark Stoops dislikes more than Shane Beamer. I think there's bad family blood there, too, based on whatever happened at Oklahoma when he worked with Bob and some other things. So, like, that part of it is gone. I'm sure there are still holdover players who've been around the last, you know, 2, 3, 4 years who have some of those emotions from losing to South Carolina repeatedly. But so many new players, so many new coaches don't have any of that baggage. You know, Will Stein talked on Monday, like, very glowingly about Shane Beamer and how impressed he was when he was a high school coach in Texas and Beamer was recruiting his high school for Oklahoma and would come in and, like, sit in his office and listen to him and talk to him, you know, take the time to evaluate their players. So that bad blood feels gone, but the importance of the series is as big as ever. I mean, now that they're fixed opponents in this new 9-game SEC format, like, there's no scenario where Kentucky football becomes nationally relevant, becomes a title contender or a playoff contender, let alone being the next Indiana or whatever people want to talk about, if they cannot first beat South Carolina consistently. I mean, that's why Mark Stoops had that run of success. He beat South Carolina, he beat Missouri, he beat Vanderbilt every year. And now in this new format, you don't get Missouri and Vanderbilt on the schedule every season, but you do get South Carolina every year. Your other two fixed opponents are Florida and

0: Tennessee. And so, like, those could be really difficult to get those two wins very often. You're going to have to play the Old West teams. Yep. You got to consistently beat South Carolina to be relevant. And so this series is going to continue to be really important.
1: What are you looking for this weekend? I'm having an incredibly difficult time handicapping this because while I'm looking at South Carolina, things are falling apart. We've seen way stranger things in college football than guys rallying around a coach or whatever else. What do you think happens this weekend as the line went from South Carolina favored by a touchdown to South Carolina favored by a field goal?
0: Yeah, it feels like it's going to be a shootout. I mean, South Carolina was scoring a bunch of points, even in the Mississippi State game, which, you know, I think their fans were pretty disappointed to lose. They scored plenty of points until they played Alabama last week. And from watching Kentucky against that Alabama team, like, I think their defense is just, like, really, really, really good. And so I don't know that you can put much stock in that. And I don't know that Kentucky's defense has been so great outside of that third quarter at Texas A&M that you can predict them to, you know, keep this into the, you know, teens or whatever. So I think both teams are going to have to go out and score. I do think just formationally what Kentucky's doing on offense, given South Carolina's defensive struggles, I think they're going to be able to score this weekend. But I would not be shocked at all if this is like in the 30s for both teams on Saturday.
1: He's John Hale. It is National Black Dog Day. And I do think if I had a dog, I wouldn't mind having a black lab. I find them to be delightful, frankly. Very nice dogs. I imagine you're a dog owner. You feel like a dog owner, John Hale.
0: I do. I have a yellow lab, though. I have a
1: okay.
0: Dog.
1: All right. There you go. Yep. Okay. All right. Yeah. The lab thing, though, is I think, a solid way to go with little kids, especially.
0: Yeah, he is. He loves the three-year-old. He forgets how big he is sometimes and knocks her over plenty. But and he is the most neurotic animal I've ever met in my life. He's afraid of everything.
1: Oh.
0: But you know, he is. He's a good dog overall. He's at least a sweet dog. I don't know if "good's" the right term.
1: Yeah, that's fair. It is National Pumpkin Spice Day. Do you have a favorite fall item that you you look forward to each year?
0: I'm a cider drinker.
1: Okay.
0: And so Cider Boys has a Grand Mimosa cider that generally comes out in the fall. That's probably my number one. I do not like pumpkin at all, so you will not be finding me eating
1: No, that's fair.
0: Pumpkin
1: I spice. Think the cider donut is something I always look forward to. The apple cider donut yeah. always hits good. That's a nice donut for sure. All right, well, he's John Hale. Find him there at Kentucky.com and the Herald Leader as Kentucky takes on South Carolina this weekend. John, appreciate it, buddy. We'll talk to you soon.
0: Thanks for having me.
1: There you go. John Hale at John Hale HL on the socials and, of course, Kentucky.com for what they're working on. Again, a bunch of stuff going on at Blind Squirrel both this weekend and on Monday with the lead singer of The Revivalist coming into town. He'll be there Monday. Doors at 4, David Shaw at 5. He'll do a Q&A afterwards, so you're welcome to hang out. First 225 people who show up, they will limit attendance for that. But, of course, playoffs tonight on the MLB side of things, NFL Thursday Night Football as well. Juice Box Heroes tomorrow, busy night on Friday, and Lampus on Saturday. Line Dancing 6 to 8 on Sunday, and they do have NFL Sunday ticket for you. Doors at 4, starting at 5, and 6 o'clock Q&A with David Shaw on Monday from The Revivalists. Been waiting all day to do this segment. Mike Tomlin, a little Minecraft. We do it next.
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1: Texter, so it's National Lapdog Day. Did Strebel get anything for Baldy? 437-9680. Like, shut up. From 3 to 6 every day, we hear on ESPN 1057. By the way, it's a Joella's Day around here where every Tuesday kids eat free with a purchase of a chicken plate, Sammy, or salad. So head on out there with your kids, any of their three area locations, Clarksville, Middletown, and St. Matthews. You can find them on their app as well. Special offers, sneak peeks at upcoming limited time menu items as well. The 7 bold signature flavors over there at Joella's. Appreciate them hanging out with us each and every Thursday. So Mike Tomlin goes ahead and decides that he's going to share with the world his Minecraft village, Zach, okay? And
2: as one does.
1: He admits openly that he has spent a dozen years working on this. Now, obviously, he was a head coach of an NFL team, and that takes up a huge amount
2: of time.
1: So I'm guessing this was probably 15 to 20 minutes to 30 minutes at a time.
2: Yeah,
1: he would pop in and work on this and whatever else. If you did not, where did this air, Zach? Was it on YouTube?
2: It was on YouTube.
1: Okay. So he decided to share this with everyone, and it was his idea of a city and what apartment buildings should have and what the amenities should be in a city and this sort of thing. So, Zach, I thought it would be a good idea to go back and look at his record while he was working on this.
2: Yes, and it's a beautiful penthouse. He's got rooftops, penthouses.
1: Yeah, go ahead and describe some of this for the people.
2: Yeah, he's got a couple rooftops. He's got some penthouses. It's like an urban area. I mean, virtual high-rises. I mean, there's rooftop bars everywhere. Like, I'd love to live in this Minecraft city if we're being perfectly honest here. And you know what he called it, by the way?
1: Okay.
2: Tomlinburg. Of course he did.
1: It's great.
2: Who doesn't want to name a city after themselves? Why wouldn't you?
1: Okay, so let me ask you something, Zach.
2: Okay.
1: In a way, can't most men identify with this? In other words, Zach, let me give an example about you.
2: Okay? Sure.
1: In the way that he built a city in Minecraft, have you not built programs in college football games?
2: Of course.
1: Have you not built random stadiums at universities that don't exist?
2: Obviously.
1: Okay.
2: I played Road to Glory. I make myself like the star defensive end or quarterback, right, and I win Heismans
1: perfect
2: and dominate.
1: Okay, there you are.
2: Of course.
1: This is, I think, very normal male behavior.
2: That's what we do.
1: Okay, I just wanted to point that out before we go any further. I'm fully defending.
2: We all want to live in fantasy world in some kind. We all, it comes out one way or another. He just chose Minecraft, which is awesome.
1: Texter wants to know if we're on EL Plus. No, you got to be one of the Italian people here. To be on the
2: We are not Italian.
1: We're not part of that group.

0: Trump got inaugurated. No, it was right before Trump got inaugurated the first time.
1: Oof, that's a decade.
0: Yeah.
1: That's a decade.
0: Yep. I was still in college when the Steelers last won a playoff game.
1: His win percentage beforehand, 64%, 62% afterward. More seasons, of course. And frankly, it was always going to dive off after his first 8 years.
0: I mean, they kept making the playoffs with Minecraft. I don't want to hear Minecraft's a reason that they stunk. They still made the playoffs. Ben Roethlisberger was still around. No, men have hobbies. They're allowed to have hobbies.
1: This version of the Steelers has Colts disease, which is they're okay being 500.
0: Yes.
1: Right. I mean, and make
0: it. And they're going to do it again this year. They change the coaches. Mike McCarthy's the perfect 9-8 coach.
1: Yeah, he really is. They'll be 10-7 or something.
0: Yeah, they're not going to
1: do what they do.
0: Yeah, we count them
1: by
0: out.
1: By the way, here are his. We talk about Tomlin as always a bum. Here are his last six records: 12-4, 9-7-1, 9-8, 10-7, 10-7, 10-7.
0: With teams that had no business going 10-7. You look at some of the talent that was on those Steelers teams.
1: No business.
0: None.
1: No business.
0: No.
1: Like they were so dead at quarterback, they went and got ayahuasca version Aaron Rodgers. Not Packer version, ayahuasca version.
0: He had a winning record with, like, Duck Hodges at quarterback, Mason Rudolph. Like, they haven't had a great quarterback since Ben Roethlisberger.
1: Oh, man. Texture, Mike Tomlin needs to think about getting clothes that fit. That is an issue.
0: Mike Tomlin also, by the way,
1: that is an issue.
0: Good on TV. I don't know if you've seen him, like, he does, like, the halftime of Sunday Night Football. Like,
1: he's a bright guy. I mean, it's not surprising.
0: Oh, there are concerns, like, oh, he's going to get back into coaching, so he's going to be afraid to rip coaches. No, he ripped Brian Schottenheimer for the end of the Cowboys-Ravens game.
1: Right after him. And he was right, of course.
0: Of course he's right.
1: Oh, no, man. They
0: wanted him to be on TV for a long time. I can see why. I don't think he's going to coach again.
1: This is the part you and I have not discussed, and Texture points this out. Tomlinson started the Minecraft so he could talk to his kids while he was on the road. They outgrew it. He just kept doing it.
0: Yeah. Did you see what?
1: That's fantastic.
0: Yes.
1: Did
0: you see Le'Veon Bell's tweet about it?
1: No.
0: He said, we were trying to win Super Bowls and Coach T was on Minecraft building cities.
1: Oh, man.
0: It's Le'Veon Bell.
1: Yeah, I was going to say, you don't have much to stand on there, bro.
0: No.
1: No, you're sitting out for...
0: No, the man who sat out a season and willingly signed with the Jets.
1: The Jets. Yeah, we don't want to hear from you, dog. Texture, Minecraft more biscuit. Detrimental to sports than Call to Duty. Yes, Call to Duty. That's
0: Call
1: right.
0: Call to Duty. It's to Duty.
1: Call to Duty. Can I get a junior reporter over here?
0: Oh, man.
1: But there's actually a full article up at The Athletic if you want to read it. It's by Matt Moret. And... Following weeks of anticipation, he writes, former Pittsburgh Steelers coach Mike Tomlin welcomed the masses into his sprawling Minecraft world Wednesday night. The Super Bowl winning coach first mentioned the project during an interview with Craig Melvin on the Today Show on September 8th, immediately sparking online demands that he open the gates. I started playing Minecraft, he said, when my kids were young. I have a Minecraft city in Creative that I've been working on for like 12 years. And then Mike, episode one, rooftops, penthouses, and urban living. By the way, I forgot to say this. This was episode one.
0: Yes. This is a multi-part series.
1: This is a series.
0: Yes. By the way, he has a speakeasy equipped with a bar and a window with a large pool. And he said, in this episode, I want to talk about residential housing, man. I was really into the urban culture, high-rise apartments. I'll give you a tour of the aquarium at some point. Man has an aquarium. Of course he does.
1: 20,000 concurrent viewers ended up watching the 19-minute video of Tomlin with controller in hand, touring virtual high-rises and rooftop bars on Wednesday. The video, as of late on Wednesday, had more than 264,000 views. Let me see if I can get the updated number here. Open a new tab, please. No, I'm not going to do it. Okay, let me see if I can find it. This is so great. What's your new guess? Overnight, how much did it garner? So if it was 264 last night.
0: 264,000?
1: Yep.
0: Oof. Is it a mil by now?
1: It is not, but it's 700,000.
0: Okay.
1: That's
0: too low. Didn't you watch it? You contributed?
1: Yeah. Of course. I have a kid who still plays Minecraft who's probably getting into the age where he's going to stop, but he's 14. But every time I go down, he's building stuff like this.
0: Of course.
1: Like, it's one of the grand architectural random games of all time, and then I've got a 16-year-old who's just like, I'm going to murder people. So.
0: It's fantastic.
1: Play on death version.
0: That's right.
1: Oh, man. It is cool that his kid was in there, too. That was fun.
0: Oh, no. His son being a part of this was awesome.
1: Let's play this out. You find out that the Colts coach has been doing this for 12 years. Are you mad?

0: Does he win?
1: Tomlin's record is the Colts' record.
0: No. If I already have a Super Bowl in the bag, no.
1: That's the thing. That's the thing. And it's, I just...
0: If Shane Steichen was doing this, I'd be pissed.
1: Right. Okay, that's...
0: Because he's not winning games right now. You can't do Minecraft if you're not good at your job. Shane Steichen's okay, but... not good enough for Minecraft.
1: My favorite timeline insight from Tomlinson on Sunday Night Football was this. Tomlin. It probably autocorrected on him. Yeah. Hey, Mike Tomlin, why do you like the Braves? Because they were my favorite team growing up. Damn right.
0: Yeah. Damn right. He doesn't have time for
1: He was right on game one, so how about that?
0: Of course he was. Oh, no. Mike Tomlin is one of the founding fathers of the standard conversation because he would always say the standard's a standard.
1: Mace Tomlin, his kid, said, bro, I used to come home sometimes and my PlayStation would just be gone. And I wasn't in trouble. Tomlin's just taking the machine, hiding from the kids. You ain't going to mess up my world.
0: Yeah. Kids, I only get a certain amount of time where I'm not playing for the Cleveland Browns. Oh, I got to do Minecraft.
1: Man, that's so
0: I got to play games here.
1: So people wanted to know, how good is he at Minecraft? He won't be competing in any Minecraft championships anytime soon, but his approach to building felt just as meticulous as a comprehensive game plan, from deciding to build his metropolis around a body of water to the painstaking room detail in some of his high-rises. I wonder how much time in season he spent polishing off buildings in between late night and early mornings at the Steelers facility. It's certainly not a basic build either. He mixed multiple blocks to avoid a monochrome pattern and picked high contrast pairings like sandstone and spruce wood or brick and terracotta. Bonus points are due for him adapting to the newer updates in the game. One of the buildings features some of the newer coral, campfire, and lantern blocks, and you can see his block palette adapting as the years go on.
0: That's my coach right there. That's a football guy. That's a football and a Minecraft guy.
1: It's surreal to hear that booming voice explain the need for glowstones in his condos.
0: Yes. Well, if you were coaching Antonio Brown and Le'Veon Bell and some of those head cases for years, wouldn't you need a little break?
1: Is he married? Because if he's divorced, especially.
0: I'd think Tomlin's married.
1: Is he married? Okay.
0: Let's see.
1: I was going to say, but if you're just divorced and like you're just home,
0: yeah.
1: What else are you going to do? This is
0: why would the wife care?
1: But this is also way healthier than, say, I don't know, betting every basketball game or something.
0: He met his wife while they were students at the College of William & Mary, so they are still married.
1: There it is. He's one of these guys.
0: Yes. His channel right now has 56,000 subscribers.
1: Good.
0: Too low.
1: Well, it'll get there.
0: One of his sons played football at Maryland and Boston College.
1: Oh, there you go. Okay.
0: But also needs to be better at Minecraft.
1: There is a comment on The Athletic that I think is probably mine. Do what makes you happy, but instead of spending thousands of hours building a fantasy land, imagine what he could have accomplished if he learned how to build real things.
0: Hey.
1: I kind of agree, but I also really don't. I really don't.
0: No.
1: I really don't.
0: Let the man have...
1: Well, just leave people alone.
0: Let the man have a hobby.
1: Or the idea that this guy didn't give enough to the culture of football or whatever. Like, of course
0: he took bum Steeler teams to the playoffs.
1: Bums.
0: He did fine.
1: Bums. Oh, what a great story. All right, 437-9680. Jay Davis up next. He's in the car with his family driving to the Michigan State-Wisconsin game. Wisconsin's favored by 10. How's he betting that? Find out next.
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2: 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It's a top 15 heavyweight clash in the Big Ten as the 5th-ranked Ohio State Buckeyes head to Iowa to take on the 14th-ranked Hawkeyes. Hi, it's Greg Daniels. 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It's Ohio State and undefeated Iowa. 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
6: 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I'm Zach Cantrell, and this SportsCenter update is brought to you by BJ Heating and Cooling. 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The Brown blunder happened again on Saturday as Louisville lost against Wake Forest 30-27 the week after their big win against SMU. But the Cards will have to get back on track this weekend as they head down to Raleigh to take on North Carolina State. They still have ACC championship hopes. Jeff Brohm spoke on his coach's show about refocusing his team.
7: You know, that's part of football, and it teaches us some lessons. And, you got to really hate losing. So losing has to bother you. I know it bothers me. I know it bothers our team. And you got to go about, you know, finding ways to fix the issues and problems that have come up. Work hard at it. Sometimes you just got to put your head down and go to work every day and concentrate on all those small things that are hurting you and get ready to go do it again.
6: Well, if the Cards are going to bounce back, they might have to do it shorthanded as quarterback Lincoln Keenholz, despite being listed as a game-time decision by Coach Jeff Brohm, has been put as questionable on the injury report. Defensive back Cohen Entringer, who missed the game against Wake Forest, is also questionable, and so is wide receiver LaWayne McCoy. On the Kentucky side of things, they'll look to keep themselves in the top 25 with a win this weekend against South Carolina, but they might have to do so shorthanded as wide receiver DJ Miller has been listed as doubtful for the matchup against the Gamecocks. Well, starting safety Jordan Castell has been listed as probable. Indiana will look for their 21st victory in a row as they head out to Piscataway on Saturday night to take on Rutgers. Coming up next, more Bronco, the SportsCenter.

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1: 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Zach, I'm Louis. Got you till noon. Andy Sweeney after us until 3 o'clock. Like Shut Up with Strebel from 3 to 6 today. You can catch him on the program each and every day, part of our local programming, 7 to 6. A reminder tonight, Soccer City at 6 o'clock, all stations at 7:30. We'll have Browns and Steelers for you on Thursday Night Football. The guys over at Churchill Downs got you on Inside Churchill Downs tomorrow at 6 o'clock right here on our air as well. Tons of football on the schedule as well. North Carolina, Notre Dame, Iowa, Ohio State, and, of course, Louisville over on 93.9 just on Saturday in that Kentucky football postgame show around 7:30. Jay Davis with us, usual spot on Thursdays. He's in a car with many women on his way to watch Michigan State get stromped, whatever that word means, by Wisconsin this weekend. You're a crazy person, but also going to games at Madison is awesome. So good morning.
2: It is awesome. So I was just telling Zach, I'm not sure about this. So we, you know, we're waiting until the ticket prices go down, but obviously we're going to get them. But I'm a little nervous about this because the last two Michigan State Wisconsin games I've gone to, we've lost by a combined score of 68-6.
1: That sounds right. Yeah, no, that sounds like our Spartans for sure. So you enjoy jumping around after the third.

0: ordered all the things when the score is like 42-10. So there you go. Jay Davis with us at @JDavis_1981 on the socials from Cranes, Detroit. We opened the show talking about a different topic, but then we moved to the 2014 playoff that they feel like they really can get done in this round of talks here, Jay. Viewership of college football is down 11% year over year. We could blame the schedule, but, I mean, Zach and I were talking. How could this 2014 playoff not exacerbate these numbers and make the early part of the season just not a spot where teams are going to want to schedule anything?
1: I think it is a schedule. You got to remember, like, this was the worst week one in terms of slate of games I think we've ever had. And a Big Ten does everything early, so all the non-conference games, yes, there was a handful of good ones. Obviously, Texas, Ohio State, good matchups, I'll say. Not necessarily good games. Michigan, Oklahoma, Michigan State, Notre Dame, just to name a few. But, you know, the ABC games are getting really good ratings every week. I think for the first month of the season, it's all the other leagues with their week non-conference schedules that were affected. I think those numbers are going to pop back up starting with this weekend because we're getting into conference play now. But, you know, the thing about the 2014 playoff, I look at it like this. The NFL, there's 32 teams. College football, there's like 140 teams, and they add new teams every year. If you get to 24, you know, the argument is, I don't want to see number two beat number 23 by 35 touchdowns. Well, I know Ole Miss was coming off a hugely emotional game, but number 21 just beat number four by like 24 points. So, you know, those upsets are still possible. I'm just a little worried about the inclusion aspect of it. Obviously, it's going to get done. Now we can just start speculating on how they're going to set it up. And I think we talked about this before. If they're going to go to 24, I think every, you know, all there's 10 conferences in Division One. I think all the conference champions should get in. All the group of six, obviously the Power Four, and all group of six, and then you have those 14 at-large spots. I know a lot of people are going to say, well, it doesn't have to be fair, but if you win your conference championship and the pool of playoff teams doubles, essentially, I think those group of six teams need to have a spot, need to have a shot. Because you've seen, you know, Boise is probably going to go 12-1 and win the Pac-12 now. And they probably should have beat Oregon in week one. So there's always a chance for some of those group of six teams to jump up and beat a Power Four team in a situation like that.
0: Jay Davis with us, usual spot on Thursdays. Zach, I'd love for you to get involved in this one, too. But the Lane Kiffin rule is in place within the recently passed bill there in the Senate, which would intend to keep coaches from leaving a team before it has played its final game. This would have affected locally here, Zach and Jay, Will Stein last year.
2: Sure.
0: And it was something I brought up yesterday, Jay, on the show, where they've got this young wide receiver at Hardy who is a spectacular freshman, and he was essentially the reason Will Stein took a trip to Lexington was to convince the kid to stay on the team, and he's turned out to be quite a good player and certainly a piece that they hope to build around in the coming seasons. Do you think this will really stop coaches from jumping, or is this more of just the government thinks they've got an idea here?
1: If that part goes through, I know that's part of it. Obviously, it would, because there's a one-year suspension attached to that. If you say, all right, I'm still going to take this job, but then you're going to coach for a year. So, you know, if that holds up, I think it would. But I'm not sure that's going to hold up, because there was a part of it, too, that would have capped coaches' salaries at $5 million.
0: Right.
1: And I think there was more to it about limiting coaches' ability to change jobs so frequently. And that part got voted down. So there's all this talk about capping what, you know, players can make, but I know Nick Saban was on TV a couple of days ago talking about it. It's apples and oranges. But, you know, I think maybe 20 years ago that would have flown, just because back then all the coaches had these big personalities, or, you know, there were these great tacticians. And I think now there's a lot of great tacticians. But outside of Dabo and Deion, you know, I mean, Cignetti's a little surly, but how many coaches do you think of, you know, like, oh, yeah, that coach, that guy's great in his halftime interviews, post-game. So I do think it's apples to apples. If you're going to try to cap player salaries, the coach's salaries should be capped as well. And I think there also should be some changes made to, you know, how buyouts are structured to protect the school, too.
0: Anything to add, Zach?
2: No, I think what they should do is, like, the NFL doesn't allow coaches to leave.

0: till their season is over, I would actually be okay with that. And like, if say for like Will Stein last year, I think that's more for it's mostly for assistant coaches. But I would be fine with they're not allowed to leave until their season is done. Like at the moment that Oregon lost to Indiana in the semifinal last year, that's when Will Stein should have been allowed to leave. I mean, if you want to set up some provisions that he can kind of get involved with the program and do some things beforehand, so he doesn't fall that far behind in recruiting, so be it. But at the same time, maybe that's the price you pay for being good, is you're behind a little bit in recruiting. So I would be fine if they adopted an NFL style model like what they do now, where if you were coordinating the Seahawks or the Patriots last year, you couldn't take another job until the Super Bowl. But I know it makes it difficult because teams are looking to hire obviously before then, but again, that's kind of the price of being good. Sometimes you gotta pay it.
1: Jay, in the pre, that, go ahead, Jay.
2: I'm just gonna add one more thing. Part of that too, and I'm thinking about Michigan State now. So we hired a coach that was out of work for a couple years, so he didn't have anybody to bring with him. And now when you look at all the coaches, and I think that makes sense what Zach was saying, but another part of that is a lot of the coaches that leave jobs, they bring a lot of their players with them. So if you know you're going to go from, you know, being a coordinator at Texas Tech to taking a head coach job at, you know, Kansas State, you're okay because you're already talking to guys on your team like, okay, you know, I'm going to be behind the eight ball in terms of recruiting transfers and high school players, but I already have this core that's going to come with me. So I think, you know, I think that helps the coaches now too with the transfer portal and, you know, just a lot of the coaches leaving one job for the next and taking a lot of players with them.
1: Jay Davis with us. Usual Spot on Thursdays presented by our friend Mel over at Froggy's Popcorn, froggiespopcorn.com, and of course North Barrett Avenue by the old Lynn's Paradise Cafe. Dante Moore, ugly hit in his game against USC. What would be your punishment for the defensive player in that kind of, you know, for Stevens in that setting?
2: The punishment, well, he got suspended for a game, and I think that was just for his bravado after the hit. You know, you watch a lot, everybody I saw talking about that, you know, once it happened was like, full speed is different. You know, it's hard for the defensive player to slow down. I don't even think he would have gotten suspended if it wasn't for him, you know, the reaction he had after the hit, high-fiving people on the sidelines, just his mood after the hit. If he would have just been like, oh, just, you know, it was a hard hit, I'm going to take this penalty, probably would have, you know, just gotten thrown out of that game, I don't think he would have been suspended. But it was all the actions after the hit that led to the punishment. I would have given him more than one game. I would have given him two games. But you know, USC just thought it was only worth a one game suspension.
1: Zach, how much of it is the hit? How much of it is the reaction? To me, a huge percentage is the reaction.
0: I think it's mostly reaction. Yeah. I think you could have made the case.
2: Yeah, absolutely.
0: Look, Dante Moore, was he a little bit late sliding down? Yeah. And you got to – I know you want to protect the court. Yeah, you got to get down. No, I think that would have been the focus if he didn't come up and act like a jackass after that. If he'd just shown some contrition or, oh, is Dante Moore okay? If he'd just gone at the sideline, frankly, I don't know if he gets suspended because I think you could look at the film and say, okay, that's an unfortunate thing about football, but it is football. I mean, the way he reacted and taunted Oregon players and taunted Dante Moore is not football. So, no, I think that 90% of the suspension was because of the reaction, not the hit itself.
1: Yeah, it's an interesting conversation because most people, I think, are totally on board with the one game if what Jay described is correct, is that it was just the hit, there wasn't the response. I think once you've got a response like this, Jay, you've got to set it up where it look. Mistakes are going to happen in football games, but if you're going to run around and celebrate the fact that a guy's literally laying on the field, and at that point, you actually don't know if he's alive
0: or not. He was seizing up at the time.
1: You don't know if he's alive or not, and you're dancing around. Guess what, bro? You don't get to play football until that guy gets to play football again. And that's kind of where I'm at.
2: I would have been okay with that, too. But like I said, USC only felt it was worth a game.
1: Do you make anything in the announcers? We haven't really talked about that, Zach. I mean, do you make anything in the announcers kind of doubling down on their criticism of Moore not getting down?
0: No, not really. I mean, I get it. As a football guy, I want to see, you know, you don't want defensive players taken out of the game. And there used to be times where, remember back in the old days, if the wide receiver got a hospital pass, as we call it now, you blame the quarterback because he left his receiver out to dry. Now you blame the defensive player. Now you blame everybody for making the hit. Like, I'm okay with them critiquing Dante Moore for not sliding in time because, I mean, the reality is if he slides down like most quarterbacks normally do, he probably doesn't get hit like that. I think the getting hurt shouldn't stop

0: the reaction or stop the critique of the play itself. It's unfortunate that he got hurt, but he should have slid down sooner. I think both of those things can be true.
1: Anything for you, Jay?
2: No, I agree with Zach. You know, this happens with quarterbacks all the time, particularly the last 5 or 6 years. You know, there was a play, I can't remember, 2 or 3 years ago. I can't remember who it was. But, you know, there's times where now where they'll do like this fake slide and, you know, they'll keep running. If they don't, you know, if they don't give themselves up, you know, the defensive player has to hold up or they're going to get a penalty. In college, they'll get thrown out of the game. So, I mean, they can't police this. Like, you know how the NBA changes the rules to stop flopping, or, you know, now they're doing like these off arms that they're gonna look at. You can't do that in football because everybody's moving so fast. But, you know, I think, you know, if you watch these plays, you know, after the game, you know, in a replay center or the league officials, I think they can rescind some of these calls, you know. But that, like I said, the hit, I would have been fine with him not getting suspended for the hit. You know, it was a bad hit, obviously, you know. Getting thrown out of the game would have been enough, but his reaction to it, I think he should have gotten multiple games just for his reaction to it.
1: 437-9680, our UPS jobs text line. You can keep them coming there. Did you see the Tomlin video about Minecraft?
2: So my kids play Minecraft. Yeah. I didn't know. Is this something that just happened the last 8 or 9 months since he's been, you know, away from the game? I know a lot of people our age. I know he's older than us, but a lot of people do Legos and things like that. But I didn't know he had this obsession with Minecraft. It was pretty awesome.
1: It is pretty awesome. Jay, I wanted to ask you, you watch a ton of college football on the weekends. Who do you have as the best team in the country, and who are you kind of watching as the season develops as one of those teams that might make more of a splash?
2: I still think Ohio State's the best team in the country. You know, that meltdown at Texas aside, I think their defense, Illinois gashed them a little bit in the run game last Saturday, but I still think they still do need to find a number two receiver because you can't force the ball to Jeremiah Smith no matter how awesome he is. But just the combination of their skilled guys, Julius Sand being able to get the job done, their defense being a little bit better overall than a lot of people thought it was, and the fact that they got up on Texas by so much at DKR was pretty impressive to me. Outside of them, it's been, you know, I'm not sure how good Miami is because I know Wake Forest played them pretty tough for most of that game, but they have a one game schedule, like we said before the season starts. I think that Notre Dame game might be 1-2, and that might be a tough game for both of them. I know Notre Dame goes to BYU before that, but, you know, if I had to pick a top three right now, I'd go Ohio State 1, probably Georgia 2, because they've been pretty strong on both sides of the ball through the first month of the season. And I like what I've seen from Keelan Russell at Alabama. Ryan Williams is back to being a legit number one wide receiver. That defense is better than it was last year. So if I had to pick a top three, I'm going Ohio State, Georgia, Alabama.
1: All right, Zach. Go ahead, be a homer. Let's do it.
0: I'm not going to be a homer. I think Georgia, to me, is the best team in the country, at least as far as both sides of the ball right now. I think they're the most complete team.
1: First month, yes.
0: I got to put Texas in there because they won the game against Ohio State, and they won
1: Tennessee.
0: On the road at Tennessee. Yep. Yeah, I would have Texas there. And then Miami sure looks good, but I got to see the Miami play somebody. Indiana, I want to see them play somebody. Notre Dame, same thing. Georgia and Texas, I feel solid about. I'll throw Ohio State in just because they played somebody. But as far as I think Miami's right there. If you want to put Miami in the top three, I wouldn't argue with
1: that. Yeah, I think I'm Georgia, Miami, Ohio State. I think that's kind of my three with Texas right there. And outside of the fourth quarter against Ohio State, maybe not that. You just picked up a ton of road noise. Where are you, Jay Davis?
2: Where are we? We are west of Ann Arbor. We're not.
1: Oh, are you on 94?
2: Yeah, we're on 94.
1: Okay, that's it. Never mind. Withdrawn. Withdrawn. What else did I? Oh, okay. One NBA question because I'm selfish. What the hell ends up happening with Jalen Duren, do you think?
2: Oh, my goodness. So he skipped media day. I think we talked about this before. What happened was I think they talked about his extension before the playoffs started.
1: Right.
2: And I think that, obviously, he had an awful playoff.
1: Yes,
2: and I think that affected his play. And after the playoffs, then I think, you know, why would we give you this max deal when in the biggest moments of the season, you played the way you played? He was awful in the playoffs. He was awful both series. And, you know, they're offering him $40 million a year. You got to remember, for 5 years, I think there's only two centers in the NBA worth that, Wembanyama and Jokic. I don't think he's worth that because, you know, he's so dependent on that, on spamming that pick and roll with Kay Cunningham that, you know, if they're apart by, like, what, $5 or $6 million a year, I guess it would be maybe a little bit more than that. I don't understand what his problem is, but I guess there's a level of disrespect there. They did the deal with Ausar Thompson before Durant, but Ausar Thompson got $155 million. He didn't get $200 million. So I'm not, I get there's probably a level of disrespect there, but they're too far gone for, you know, for something. I don't know what they get done now. You know, training camp started. They had media day on Monday, and he wasn't there. The preseason starts, I think, tomorrow night or Saturday. So I don't know what's going to happen here. I don't think he can come back. But it'd be interesting because they lose a lot of their personality if he not to come back. They lost Isaiah Stewart already. You know, he goes to Memphis. And then, you know, if Dern doesn't come back, I think they lose all of their toughness. And then they're a completely different team. So I don't know what they do. I've heard deals for, you know, them looking at possible deals with Washington for Alex Starr, which Alex Starr, I know that draft class with Richard Shea and Alex Starr at the top was not very good. But Alex Starr has actually turned into a pretty solid player. I think last year he was like 16-9, and I think he was top five in blocks. So, I mean, I don't know what they do. It's a lot of people up here talking about it. It's really confusing. I'm with a standpoint that if you get offered generational money like that, you know, you take it. But I understand Durant's perspective, too, just with the disrespect to it. But that also came after he was really, really bad in the playoffs. So I don't know what happened. I'm not sure he can come back, though.
1: It is National Pumpkin Spice Day. Are you a pumpkin spice person? Are you married to one? And what is your favorite autumn treat?
2: I am not a pumpkin spice person. We are not a pumpkin spice household.
1: Good for you.
2: My favorite autumn treat is probably like whiskey and cider.
1: Attaboy. There it is. Okay. Yep. Proper answer. Well, enjoy Wisconsin. I'm sure they have plenty of whiskey and cider and all the things, and hopefully our guys don't make asses of themselves. How about that?
2: Lots of cheese and beer. That's so awesome.
1: Do the damn thing. All right, it's Jay Davis. Thursday spot presented by Froggy's Popcorn at froggiespopcorn.com. Thank you, sir.
2: All right, thanks, guys.
1: There you go. Jay Davis on the road there on 94, heading to Madison.
0: Who doesn't like Wisconsin? It's just cheese curds and beer and
1: me.
0: Cheese.
1: I don't love Wisconsin. How about that? Me.
0: What is wrong with you?
1: They have beer and cheese here.
0: Just yeah, so but theirs is better.
1: Man. Yeah, but the weather sucks.
0: Yeah, it's not good.
1: It's brutal, bro. It's okay to say it. The winters are terrible. It's okay.
0: That's
1: true.
0: Well, it's the Midwest, of course.
1: Yeah, it's terrible. I don't live there anymore.
0: Yeah, well, have you seen our winters the last couple of years here?
1: Catching up.
0: They're not great.
1: 437-9680. Jimbo Fisher had a disastrous exit from Florida State. Now some fans want him back. Is that a good idea? We talk about it next.
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4: 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A big-time win over Kentucky, 96-88 here at the Yum Center. 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
2: Welcome back in. Zach choosing to play that on an 88 degree day is interesting. 437-968.
3: It's October 1st.
2: Have you seen the weather after this weekend?
3: No.
2: Are you ready for this? Starting Sunday, 75, 70, 71, 74, 78, 75, 79. 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So get on over there at their 3 area locations, excuse me, Clarksville, St. Matthews, and in Middletown. 437-9680. We will talk about Gia Duddy to close the show.
3: Yes,
2: but
3: we will.
2: Jimbo Fisher. Oh, my.
3: Oof.
2: There is a little clamoring going on, according to Matt Baker of The Athletic, at Florida State to have him back. If any Florida State fans were going to campaign against the idea of Jimbo Fisher returning to the Seminoles, Mike Tomkovich and John Stevens would be atop the list. Both were on the receiving end of viral moments as Fisher neared his exit for Texas A&M in 2017. Tomkovich was escorted out of Fisher's radio show for asking the coach, who demanded loyalty to the program, where his loyalty was. And after Stevens called out from the stands for Fisher to get new assistance following a home loss to Louisville, Fisher snapped at him by saying he should get on the field and say it to his face.
3: Ooh.
2: The exchanges became lasting symbols of one of the most contentious exits made by a coach not named Lane Kiffin. 9 years later, FSU is 2-2, and the conversations have ramped up about Mike Norvell's hot seat and who could replace him. The Seminoles are home underdogs to Virginia on Saturday. Count Tomkovich and Stevens amongst supporters willing to welcome back Fisher, who led Florida State to the 2013 national championship. Bruce Feldman reported it's a possibility last month. How did we get to this point? Stephen asked. It's been years of pain. So, Zach, I decided to spend a little bit of time on this.
3: I heard.
2: And try to find out if this would be a good idea or not. So I went in and I essentially looked back to 1980 and on for examples of this, okay? Because it is not exactly super common for guys to go back to jobs that they once left.
3: That's
2: okay?
3: True.
2: So I needed to get at least a sample size of something. So, return stint for a guy named Jim Sweeney. Zach, do you know where he coached?
3: Washington State.
2: Okay, good guess. It is West Coast. Go south of there. He was there from 80 to 96.
3: Oregon State?
2: Fresno State.
3: Okay. Oh, Jim Sweeney. I was thinking of Jeff Tedford.
2: You're good. Oh, yeah, Tedford. I think of his Cal. That's what I always think of with Tedford.
3: Yeah.
2: Yeah, it's more the Aaron Cal. Yeah, with the Aaron Rodgers connection. That's exactly right. I probably think of that more because of Aaron Rodgers.
3: Marshawn Lynch is on the team, too.
2: Bill Walsh, of course, went back to Stanford for a couple of seasons after his tenure with the 49ers. John Robinson, I think, is one of the more famous examples, returned after coaching the Rams and won the Rose Bowl in 95. Johnny Majors at Pitt was there in the 70s, then in the 90s. After his Tennessee tenure, Chris Ault at Nevada, Mike Riley at Oregon State, Dennis Erickson, much smaller sample at Idaho.
3: Mm-hmm.
2: Bill Snyder does stand out as one of a very good coach.
3: He's very good both times.
2: Retires, comes back, and then goes ahead and wins another Big 12 championship
3: in
2: 2012.
3: He is Kansas State football.
2: No doubt about it. I think you would be very hard-pressed to find another program as much identified with one person as Kansas State. I think Bobby Bowden with Florida State. Well,
3: yeah, that's
2: one.
3: The one that came to mind. Maybe Dabo with Clemson.
2: Probably at this point. I agree with
3: you.
2: Yeah,
3: like Ohio State's associated with Woody, but not so much like in that regard because they've had other
2: good
3: coaches.
2: But the
3: coaches.
2: Good news
3: like
2: for
3: Alabama
2: them, for a program like that. Yeah, right. Bear Bryant's there, but Saban came along.
3: Saban, yeah.
2: In Ohio State's case, they've had multiple guys since Woody won a national title, so
3: yes,
2: it's less that way.
3: There's a couple that are currently coaching college football that are at their news or at the
2: but
3: same
2: I will
3: school.
2: Say it's been so long for Notre Dame that if someone said they associate Lou Holtz with that program, I really wouldn't fight them because it's just been that damn long, dude. I mean, like, whatever. But anyways, Randy Edsall at UConn is on this list, and Dennis Franchione at Texas State. How about that? Comes on this list. Mack Brown, of course, back to UNC. Gary Anderson at Utah State. And Brady Hoke went back to
3: San Diego State.
2: Of course, Bobby Petrino's on this list as well.
3: At Shiano. Louisville,
2: 8 years apart there. Shiano was not a good example for what I wanted to show.
3: Yeah, fair enough.
2: Now, two recent additions. Zach, can you name one of them we talked about?
3: Rich Rod.
2: Can you name the other one?
3: Scott Frost is
2: back at UCF. It is. Very good. Okay, UCF. So he's back at UCF after his time at Nebraska, of course. Interim returns, of course, including Barry Alvarez at Wisconsin. But I'm not using
3: that. Doesn't count.
2: Because they were just bowl game things.
3: Yeah.
2: Tom Osborne coming down on the list as well. All right, here are the five that had success afterward. Bill Snyder's number one, 79 wins in 10 seasons.
3: It's pretty good.
2: At Kansas State, that's very good, and they won the Big 12 in 2012 and reached 8 bowl games in those 10 seasons. Jim Sweeney had 17 season return, won the conference 7 times at Fresno State. Chris Ault, 2010 team, went 13-1, if you remember that, Zach, at Nevada. Mm-hmm. They finished number 11 nationally.
3: Colin Kaepernick.
2: Colin Kaepernick's here. That's exactly right. And they were fun as bleep to watch.
3: Yes, too. They were. That Nevada Boise State game is one of the best games seen in a long time.
2: Yeah. Who was their one loss that year?
3: Nevada?
2: If you come up with this, it's going to bother me in a major way.
3: I want to say it was like Hawaii or something like that because they were in the Mountain West.
2: Who did Nevada lose?
3: They won the conference title because they beat Kellen Moore and Boise State. I'm just guessing Hawaii. I don't think it's Hawaii.
2: I don't hate that guess. They lost to Hawaii 27-21 on October 16th of that season. They finished 13-1. If they don't lose a 6-point game to Hawaii,
3: they're in the BCSA.
2: Who knows?
3: Yeah.
2: Who knows? John Robinson went back to USC, won the Rose Bowl in 95.
3: Mm-hmm, beat Northwestern.
2: And Mike Riley stayed 12 seasons after returning to Oregon State, won 6 bowl games.
3: Yep.
2: When that mattered.
3: Sure.
2: And a strong, sustained run there. If you take those 15 guys, Zach, what do you think their average wins per season was? Now, a lot of these played in 11-game seasons.
3: Yeah.
2: What would be your guess? Go on the 11 games thing.
3: 6.9.
2: 5.5. They won half their games.
3: That's not good. That's not
2: okay.
3: Good.
2: So the average range was 5.53. The median was 5 seasons that these guys lasted on their second one.
3: Yeah.
2: Petrino does make the list.
3: That Pet Rhino guy.
2: But only 3 coaches had substantial gains coming back. Jim Sweeney was essentially the same coach mm-hmm. in both of his times
3: Mike
2: at
3: Riley
2: Fresno State.
3: Was good.
2: Mike Riley was way better.
3: Yeah.
2: He was 20% win percentage better the second time.
3: Yeah.
2: So he was much better at Oregon State. The other ones are Brady Hoke at San Diego State.
3: Yep, they were good.
2: And Jeff Tedford going back to Fresno State.
3: Sure. Yep.
2: Okay. That's it. Otherwise, everybody had a worse win percentage. Petrino's went down 24%. Randy Edsall at UConn went down 35.5%.
3: How much did Snyder go down?

0: Snyder. Bill Snyder went down 5%.
1: Okay, yeah.
0: He was very flat throughout, but he won the Big 12.
1: Yes, he did.
0: So that's a different, and he made a bunch of bowl games. It was different. Yes. No one's, I want to be clear. Everybody at Kansas State was happy with the second half of the Snyder tenure.
1: Yes, sure. They named the stadium after the guy.
0: He got them back to their games mattered in October and November.
1: Yes.
0: That's what matters there. Frankly, Louisville should probably look at the Kansas State model as what they should be trying to do.
1: Mm-hmm.
0: Bill Snyder at Kansas State is what Jeff Brom should try to be here. Win the conference once in a while, be competitive all the time, push through, but you got to win the conference. That's the thing that's missing.
1: Right, and they were winning 10 games at a time where Nebraska owned their conference. Like when Nebraska was peak Nebraska. So, I mean, he had guys like Darren Sproles, he had Terrence Newman. They had dudes back in the day. Yeah. Kansas State was an elite program.
0: Of those 15, 5 improved, and Zach, of those, 3 of them were less than a 6% improvement. So really, they're flat.
1: So in order for if Jimbo went back to Florida State, that means he'd have to win another national title because he won one the first time.
0: To even make the positive list that
1: yes.
0: way. That's what's insane about it. And so I don't think this happens.
1: Nah. I don't think so.
0: But it's college football. We love reruns, don't we? In sports, we
1: the
0: love
1: good ones, yeah.
0: Yeah, we love retreads.
1: Florida State is, they were mad at Jimbo, but they're like, well, we've seen Mike Norvell now, and Jimbo at least won us once, so.
0: Texter, I also think FSU is Bowden's program.
1: Yeah.
0: Texter,
1: no
0: Jimbo
1: doubt.
0: 2.0 with Bobby P as his OC. Nothing could go wrong. Texter, Brady Koch had a 12-0 season at Ball State as well as in 2008. Finished 12-2, but started 12-0.
1: Yeah.
0: How about that?
1: Yeah, they were a win in the MAC championship game away from going to the BCS in all likelihood. They lost to the Buffalo Bulls.
0: I think it's very okay to say now, looking back, and I think Michigan fans would agree, that between Rich Rod and Brady Koch, they gave those guys no chance up there.
1: No.
0: They gave them
1: especially
0: internally,
1: Rich Rod.
0: Especially Rich Rod, gave him no help at all.
1: They never wanted Rich Rod to succeed
0: Correct.
1: Because he didn't play the Michigan way.
0: He wasn't from there. He wasn't all the things
1: no.
0: that they went against. Hoke was a return to what they thought they wanted,
1: yeah.
0: but I'm not at all sure by what they did before he got there that they were set yeah. up at all for him to succeed.
1: No, he got 4 years. He got long enough, but yeah, he wasn't set up for success.
0: Not at the beginning, at least.
1: No.
0: So there you go. I wanted to at least run through those numbers that I spent a little bit of time on there, but you know, the football roster budget ranges for the ACC is out, Zach. And, you know, Miami is spending somewhere between $45 and $50 million.
1: Yeah.
0: Clemson, for whatever you want to say, is spending around $30. And Florida State's right behind them, somewhere between $25 and $30, alongside Virginia Tech. By the way, Georgia Tech after that, between $23 and $26.
1: Florida State should get their money
0: back.
1: Between
0: $22 and $26. Louisville after that at $22 to $25 million per year on their roster. And so Louisville, I think, seventh in the league overall in total spend. Yeah, something like that.
1: Out of 17?
0: Out of 17.
1: Yeah. So they're on the upper level. Yeah, but I'm told that they're broke. That's what I hear.
0: It looks like that's about the same that they're going to spend on basketball.
1: Yep.
0: Right? I mean, something like that. So they're spending the same for a sport with 100 guys as they are for a sport with 15 guys.
1: Right.
0: But we also understand they've got more home games at the Yum Center and whatever
1: True.
0: Else. I mean, there are things that, you know, as far as numbers,
1: it just makes more financial sense to spend more money on football.
0: Fisher's biggest strength, he writes, should address one of FSU's glaring weaknesses, recruiting. Fisher's worst class as a head coach at FSU and Texas A&M was ranked 11th, Zach. The same ranking as Florida State's best class since he left.
1: Right.
0: The final point comes back to a perspective only time could provide Fisher frustrated power brokers because he kept pushing for more investment, but it turns out he had a point. Florida State's facilities were behind, and the school finally opened the operations center Fisher wanted last year. Combine those factors with the timing because he's not coaching, he could start quickly and get a jump on recruiting. And Fisher is, Steven said, quote, like the knight in shining armor to many once bitter fans. Tomkovich was quoted as saying, I'm willing to move past it. Winning cures all.
1: Winning cures everything.
0: Winning literally cures
1: the fact
0: all.
1: That they haven't won since he left, now they're excited. Their moral compass is set to win. Everybody's moral compass is set to win. But do we just forget that Jimbo, you know what Jimbo has to do in order for the second round to be successful? He has to win a national championship, but he also needs another Jameis Winston. Can he bring another Jameis Winston into our world?
0: That's a great text and a point by you, and a text that does say, do the admins forget at FSU that they don't have Dalvin Cook or Jameis Winston coming to town?
1: Not with that attitude.
0: Not with that
1: we'll
0: attitude.
1: Find another Jameis. Actually, we can't, but.
0: Texter wants to know who we have historically associate LSU with. No one. That is a.
1: Yeah, they don't have anybody.
0: I do not. That is a program I associate with being LSU.
1: When you think of an LSU man, I think of Orgeron, but Saban's the best coach.
0: I don't have one. I do not. Les Miles, maybe a little more for me.
1: Yeah. Do you associate a player with LSU?
0: No.
1: No, I don't think I do.
0: In the best way, by the way.
1: Yeah.
0: I just think of LSU as awesome.
1: Yeah.
0: I'm being serious, by the way. That is a program that does not get defined by a single person at all.
1: No. You remember Jimbo's wife was the one that kissed players on the mouth before every game? Yeah. That's the thing.
0: It worked.
1: Yeah, apparently.
0: What a daddy.
1: They did.
0: Kiss away, baby. Texter, I thought Rich Rod was going to kill it at Michigan, playing a style of football nobody else in the Big Ten played, so opponents would only see it once a year, but like you said, no support.
1: I know. I did too when he got hired.
0: Oh, I remember when he got hired. Everyone was like, oh, bleep, this guy.
1: I did. Yep. I thought that.
0: This guy knows what he's doing.
1: Yep.
0: Texter, can we really look at Jimbo's recruiting numbers? That's a whole different ballgame now because everybody's recruiting players. I actually largely agree with that.
1: Florida State will pay, guys. I'm not concerned.
0: No, but I think that the larger point – no, Texter's not wrong, Zach, number one. But number two, what I'm saying is I think the larger point about the article is correct, that he'll be able to get guys out of the portal.
1: Oh, sure.
0: Right? Like guys will want to play for Jimbo.
1: Yeah.
0: I don't think that's
1: – He's also the last head coach to win a national title calling plays. Think about – maybe somebody around here might want to think about that.
0: That's interesting. We have one other football item to get to in the close of the show. That's about Dylan Stewart, but, of course, we'll talk Gia Duddy. And did you see what happened to Claire Thompson? I got to say, America has ruined a life for another person. We get into that. We do it next.
2: Louisville City FC plays here.
3: 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Goal, Quincy Hearman. Louisville City has taken the lead in Hartford, Connecticut.
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1: Hey, one more segment to go. Andy Sweeney up next on The Take. Like, shut up with Strebel from 3 to 6 today as well. 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We do have Thursday Night Football for you. 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Louisville football pregame show kick at 3:30 down there at NC State. So around 7 o'clock, you'll get our guy Mark Ennis on the Stronghold Louisville football postgame show. And on Saturday, a trio of items for you. North Carolina, Notre Dame get going at noon. We'll have an 11:30 pregame for that one. Iowa and Ohio State there at Kinnick at 3:30. The Kentucky football postgame show sometime around 7:30 as the Cats travel to Columbia to take on the Gamecocks this weekend as well. We will have the Colts and Commanders game on Sunday morning for you as well at 8:20. So if you're interested in hearing that one, we've certainly got it for you there. 437-9680, our UPS jobs text line. And I wanted to bring this up because Claire Thompson has retired from hockey to go pursue a medical school. She's 28 years old. She put her medical career on hold for 2 years in pursuit of representing Canada at the 2026 Milan Winter Olympics. And then you know what happened, Zach? America showed up and decided that Claire Thompson doesn't get to have a gold medal. She gets to have a silver medal. And now Claire Thompson's quitting hockey. You know why? Because America's awesome.
2: That's right.
1: This is awesome. What a great story.
2: Absolutely.
1: We get a doctor in the world and Canada loses again?
2: That's right.
1: It's fantastic. What a great, I mean, what a great double-edged sword here. What a great moment for everybody in North America.
2: Yeah.
1: The Canadians are quitting hockey because of us, but we get doctors. I like this.
2: That's right. Priorities.
1: She was set to play professional women's hockey, but she says, quote, "A career in medicine has always been an overarching goal of mine, and I feel that now is the best time in my life to step away from hockey. I've achieved far more than I could have ever hoped, and I feel like I'm ready to step away and continue on the long road of becoming an orthopedic surgeon." So good luck to her. She grew up in Toronto, middle of three sisters. Her dad is a nuclear engineer, and her mom is a financial analyst. So apparently a pretty dumb house, Zach.
2: Sure sounds like it, yeah.
1: So good for her. Moving on to that. But yeah, no, America just ruining someone else's life.
2: Yeah.
1: It's a good moment for us. It really is.
2: Absolutely.
1: It's a good moment.
2: Claire Thompson's reverse Mark Pope.
1: Texter, wait a minute. Which coach's wife kissed him on the mouth? I believe I have a COVID year and a redshirt year left. Texter, hey. Can we really look at Jimbo recruiting players? That was before, sorry. Texter, stop the show. I just found out that Sam Darnold's middle name is Richard. This is a horrible job by his Pirates not calling him Dick as he grew up. Imagine Dick Darnold.
2: Yeah, his grandfather was an Olympian named Dick Hammer.
1: You're damn right he was Dick Hammer.
2: Yeah. That's just a bad job by his parents.
1: Texter's very angry. It should have been proper country stuff to have him called Dick Darnold.
2: Yes.
1: Dick Darnold is a great name. I agree with that.
2: Does Dick Darnold become the number three pick in the NFL draft?
1: See, if you're Dick Darnold, I think you don't have to play for the Jets, right?
2: No.
1: You get to skip that part.
2: Brock Purdy's middle name is also Richard. So his name could be Dick Purdy. Dick Purdy, I don't know if is Mr. Irrelevant.
1: No way. Oh, man. Texter Louie, I love the like, shut up bit. It cracks me up every time. Texter, so Claire Thompson is the reverse Mark Pope.
2: Yes. I don't know. Yeah, I think she would say MF-er. I think she would say the word.
1: So what do we do about Giannotti here? So Giannotti has now taken to social media to complain about being a wife or girlfriend in Cincinnati.
3: You know who Morgan Wallen is, Dan. I imagine you know him as a country singer.
4: Absolutely, I do.
3: He's very famous for his professional use of the N-word. Will Leftus's ex is now with him. How do we feel about that?
4: Woo! That's an upgrade. That's an upgrade.
2: I got a look from Avery Dill. What are we doing?
5: What? Good for her. What? This feels fake.
4: I knew Will shouldn't have gone to Nashville.
2: True.
1: He is a laugh, dude.
2: It's undefeated.
1: It really is. A little Avery Dill on a Thursday.
2: How about that?
1: A little Avery Dill.
2: I mean, if we're going to talk about Will Levis, of course.
4: Some

0: in here. I appreciate him doing this on the fly. Her quote is, by the way, B, I'm in Cincinnati, yes. Ohio. You're going to Miami. Bring me with you.
1: Hey, this what's wrong with Cincinnati? Story.
0: Okay, so here's what I really need from Andy Sweeney. And I need you to be just as brutal as possible with this, okay?
2: Turn my mic on.
1: You're good. How?
2: I love Giadotti.
1: Don't we all?
2: Love.
0: Okay.
1: Yeah.
0: I didn't know until this morning why everyone loves Giadotti. How out of touch am I that I did not know about that?
2: Oh, my God. Wait, you didn't know about the video? You didn't know about anything?
1: You didn't know about any of that?
2: Stop it.
1: Wow.
2: Come on.
0: Oh, man. I'm being serious?
2: Come on.
0: Go ahead and crush me. I'm being serious.
1: What? Oh, I can't.
0: Go ahead, I'm being serious. Go
1: I
0: ahead.
1: Can't crush you any more than the rock you live under.
2: I tell you what, Zachy C on the one-liners, he's been on it.
0: Oh, yeah. Oh, he's feeling himself well.
2: I mean, you know, he's talking about offenses in football. They can't drive across the street. Like, he's got a one-liner, and I don't know if they're family one-liners. I don't know if it's some sort of Columbus one-liner.
0: Where'd you get to crush you more than the rock?
1: I just thought of that.
2: I'm calling BS on that. You've heard that somewhere. You had a grandparent that said that or an uncle or something like that. Come on. By the way, speaking of, is Gia Dunny's uncle running her account there on Instagram? I don't know. So people used to tell me they used to do. Dude, she's rich.
1: Oh, rich.
2: All of her posts are hawking insane. Some sort of crappy product.
1: Absolutely.
2: And she's stuck in Cincinnati. And I did this story yesterday, and I said that the guy she's dating is a wide receiver. He's got 6 catches on the year.
1: Yeah, Yossabas like, or whatever.
2: Yeah, and when you have a lot of money invested in guys like T. Higgins and Ja'Marr Chase, I said, hey, you know, if he doesn't play, he could be cut. He's a 6th rounder from Princeton. He's worth $0, okay?
1: He's a smart guy.
2: They're paying him nothing. They can cut him
0: for nothing.
2: Is she
0: dating a white wide receiver?
2: Yeah.
1: Yeah, pretty much.
2: Yeah, yeah. And well, here's the point.
0: These are life choices now that I need to know about.
2: And I thought it was Charlie Jones who played for Jeff Brom at Purdue. It was Charlie Jones, right? Yep. Well, I'm not sure if he's still on the team. I got to be honest. He'll be a punt returner.
1: Think so.
2: If he is, he's just a punt returner. But anyway, these Bengals fans, you don't know what you're talking about. He's a stud. He's a guy. I'm like, this dude's got like 25 catches his entire career in 3 years. He's not a stud. And I followed this story a little bit online. She was down in Cincinnati. Some of those fans were, you know, take him with you. Get out of my city.
1: Oh, no, Sweeney.
2: Get
1: Charlie
2: out of
1: Jones
2: my city.
1: Charlie Jones is on your beloved Giants.
2: Oh, what is he? Is he the practice squad?
1: I think he's on the practice
2: squad. I had no idea.
1: No, he's on. He took Brian Burns' spot on the active roster.
2: Oh, did he?
1: He just
2: boy, that's a shot right in the solar plexus right there. Defensive player of the year who had 17 sacks last year got replaced by a white wide receiver who might have 19 catches in 3 years in the NFL. We got J.J. McCarthy.
1: He has 8 catches in his career.
2: Does he really? Is that what he has?
1: He has 8 catches for a... No. The best part, he has 8 catches for 69 yards.
2: Oh, wow. How about that? I like that.
0: That's no touchdowns. Second 69 joke this hour.
2: So, well, you know.
1: That's low for me.
0: It is low for you.
2: So, yeah, you didn't know anything about Gia? You don't follow her? Does Louis have an Instagram that doesn't
1: apparently
2: involve
1: horse
2: racing? No. You don't have like a burner? Locke had a burner?
0: Bro, I had this conversation. Ugh. I had the saddest conversation of my adult life the other day.
2: With who?
0: My wife.
2: Oh, okay. Well.
0: I got home from like a neighborhood gathering, and I looked at my wife and I went, I'm the only adult that doesn't have hobbies. And like all these guys were describing like golf,
2: you smoke cigars,
0: tickets, but I do that while I'm working.
2: I guess that's right.
0: It's like I don't have hobbies.
2: I don't know what would you do. I don't know, like
0: right,
2: learn how to like fix
0: got,
2: a Mustang
0: like
2: or something or what.
0: Kids.
1: No,
0: I got
1: you should be Tomlin.
0: Six and a half hours away. Like when am I golfing?
1: Minecraft.
2: Yeah,
1: that's your hobby. Do Minecraft.
2: I have a bunch of ways. Like why don't you golf? I'm like because I only have so much limited free time and I'm not using it for that, and it's extremely expensive.
0: Cost 7 hours on a Saturday? Could you imagine looking at your wife at 10 o'clock on Saturday being like, I'll see you tomorrow?
2: Well, I'm going to be looking at her on Sunday and saying I'm going drinking with the boys and watching some NFL. Oh,
1: 9 a.m., you going to go for the Colts game?
2: No, I will not do that. Probably,
0: it's a fair question.
2: A noon to a 12:30 to 6:30. Go to, you know, the half times of the 4 o'clock games and stumble back home. That's probably the plan. But I understand what Louie's saying as well.
1: Yeah.
2: About golf. Well, you need a hobby. What do you want to do?
0: Let's see, this is a great question. Okay, so I know you've gotten involved because you've done some shows out there. I wouldn't hate getting involved with, like, you're doing some handgun training.
2: Oh, yeah. Yeah. Next level gun range.
0: Shooting range is so fun.
2: Yeah.
0: I love gun.
2: Oh, yeah.
0: So, like,
2: yeah.
0: That, I could see that.
2: You
0: being
2: could do that.
0: But that's not cheap either.
2: That's not free either. No.
0: But I think it's.
2: Those bullets are expensive. Thanks, Biden.
1: Thanks.

0: Thanks. Thanks, Obama.
1: Louis the Lib. Gun range.
0: Louis the Lib. Yeah. Next level's great.
2: Stuff, I really enjoy
0: it. It's not that expensive, but no, it's also something that you're going to go.
2: I can do for 90 minutes.
0: Yeah, and you may shoot for not even that. 30 minutes, 45 right. minutes, 60 minutes, and that's it.
2: I will say this. If I had not this time slot.
0: Okay.
2: Top Golf's like $20 an hour during the day.
0: No, that's fun.
2: I can see myself doing that.
0: Yeah.
2: A couple times a week or something, or a couple times a month or
3: whatever. Texter like, said, mowing your own yard is a hobby. Diener.
2: I do that. That is real. Louis's the last one in his neighborhood, that's for sure.
3: You're last to the bowl?
2: I wave at the neighbors. They're like, is that? Did he?
0: Do they all have the same guy who cuts it? It's got to be a big,
2: oh,
0: this
2: it's,
0: is.
2: Oh, it's.
0: So they're waiting for you. Like,
2: well,
0: they,
2: and everybody
0: they put
2: has
0: that
2: their,
0: pamphlet in the mailbox.
2: Oh, yeah. They have a boutique guy, too. It's not like the big services because
0: that's
2: below them. They have to have
0: you don't
2: guy.
0: Want that. Yeah.
2: Like, they have to have Roscoe or Jorge or whatever it is. Yeah.
0: Oh, goodness.
2: Because none of them can admit that they pay more than getting a big service.
0: Boy, I tell you, though.
2: But they act like it's insane how much people charge.
0: That can cost a lot. I don't want to know how much that costs.
3: Your hobby,
0: it's hundreds of dollars if you got the right guy doing it.
3: Right. Your hobby should be looking up geodesics.
0: I thought about where I live. You tell me if this is a good idea or a bad idea. I thought about where I live. It's mostly, it's city living. We live in Clifton, so it's small, rather small and not uber
2: it's
0: well
2: the,
0: taken.
2: It's the longer and skinnier yard.
0: Exactly. I'm like... I thought about dropping some pamphlets off and being like, I'll do this for like $20.
2: Yeah.
0: Like $40 a month. I'll just in bank like 10 of those.
2: Yeah.
3: $20.
0: Right? Because, it's easy. It's simple. $400. Why not? They'll buy me a lot
2: of
0: beer.
2: Who do you got on your show today?
0: Who do we got today? We have the West Georgia football play-by-play guy for Davin Widener.
3: How about that?
0: Yeah, how about that? That's Nicky DeBoot pulling the big strings today.
3: I guess so.
0: You like that?
2: I actually really like that.
0: Yeah.
3: That's impressive.
0: I'm like, he might be playing, so let's have him on. We have Mangus. Who else do we have? Craig Swabek joining us as well.
2: Andy Sweeney up next. We're back at 10 tomorrow. We'll see you then.

0: If it's Louisville football on the road at NC State, we're talking about it.
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2: Yes.
3: All that's true. But why quit on the season?
1: I'm not quitting.
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16: 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For Louisville football, a chance to rebound following their loss against Wake Forest a week ago. From the highs of the highs to the low of the lows, the Cards will look to get back on track against the Wolfpack, but they're going to have to refocus in order to turn this season around. Jeff Brohm knows how important it is to turn the page.
17: It's important to, have anger. It's important to use that anger to work hard, but then it's important towards the end of the week to to gain your mojo back, to gain your confidence back, and believe that you can do it if you do a lot of the small things correctly. And that's what we got to do. We got to start to try to do a lot of the small things correctly and make sure we pay attention to all those small details that have bit us in the butt and work really hard at it.
16: If the Cards are going to win on Saturday, they might have to do it shorthanded. Quarterback Lincoln Keenels was listed as a game-time decision by Coach Brohm earlier in the week. He's officially listed as questionable on the injury report. Cohen Entringer is also listed as questionable. LaWayne McCoy is as well. D1 Brown, A.J. Green, and Amwar O'Neal are among those listed as probable. On the Kentucky side of things, they'll look to keep their top 25 rankings. They head down to South Carolina to take on the Gamecocks, looking for their first victory over South Carolina since 2021, but they might have to do so shorthanded as wide receiver D.J. Miller has been listed as doubtful for the matchup. The good news is safety Jordan Castell has been listed as probable. Indiana will look for their 21st straight victory on Saturday night as they take on Rutgers. Coming up next is the take with Andy Sweeney, the Sports Center.
2: As Morgan completes the emotional journey to the championship.
18: I call ego edging greatness out. In a spiritual sense, I call it edging God out. So I never talk about my legacy because I don't think I'm that significant.
2: And the superior team all season long was the superior team tonight. And the Kentucky coronation is complete.
19: You're going to hate me because I come to your town and we beat your team.
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2: Championship.
21: Here's Jackson. Gives to Smith. Nope, he doesn't. He runs out to the left side. He's going to outrace in the corner. Hurdles the defender at the five and squeezes inside the pylon for a touchdown. He jumped right over him.
22: I didn't even know that you could sew hair into hair. I didn't know that.
23: 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Yes, I do. Let's play football.
11: 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Andy Sweeney, Nick Valvano, we got you here on the program. 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

0: well on the YouTube stream. You can find that. Go ahead and search at ESPN Louisville. You should be able to find us, all of our social medias as well. We're up and going today on this Thursday. Busy show today. Craig Swabeck going to join us coming up at about 12:45 or so. And then I need to get this gentleman's name, Nick. And by the way, hello to Nicky DeBoot. What do we got here? Let's see. What's his name?
1: Seth Kane.
0: Seth Kane. The voice of West Georgia football. You may think, why the bleep are you doing that? Well, if Davin Widener plays on Saturday, which seems to be all indications that they will be Louisville with a backup quarterback, we need to find out more about him. I got to be honest, Nick, his stats really aren't that good. But is that just because they were so good as a team? So interested to find out what kind of a player he is. You can only see so much in practice when you can't hit the quarterback. You can only see so much in a spring game when you can't hit the quarterback. So we'll find out from him, and then our Thursday 2 o'clock conversation with Mark Ennis. Nick and DeBoot, a happy Thursday morning to you.
2: A happy Thursday, my friend. Yes.
0: I say hello to you like we haven't been talking all day. It's all for show. It's BS. It's all a lie.
2: We've talked about a lot.
0: Like me and Nick haven't had a conversation before 12:02. Like today's the first time that I've seen Nick's face all day long. Is right now on the stream. Anyway, so you got the hot dog shirt on today.
2: I got the hot dog shirt today. Took a little deviation from
0: okay.
2: the hockey jerseys.
0: I thought you were going to go River Frogs hockey today.
2: Honestly, okay. I would have. I couldn't find it.
0: Oh, no.
2: Yeah, I don't know where it is. Boy, it's probably in some laundry basket somewhere.
0: I was going to say,
2: yeah.
0: You think she threw it away?
2: No.
0: Well, she wouldn't do that.
2: She wouldn't do that.
0: Well, you know, that happens sometimes.
2: She doesn't want to sleep on the couch.
0: Well, I think she'll put her there anyway. You should believe she did that. Put her on the couch just in case.
2: Just to keep her honest.
0: So, anyway, today, coming up top of the 1 o'clock hour, how much of a must win is Saturday for Will Stein and Kentucky football? You know, we've kind of been stepping around how big of a game it is, and it's obviously a big game because, you still look at their schedule. You know, I'm not going to completely dismiss Oklahoma, even though Oklahoma's not very good. For Kentucky to go on the road and beat a team like Oklahoma would be a big deal. And then on top of it, college football playoff expansion is here. And Ross Dellinger wrote a piece that's up now at Yahoo. And, Nick, I think there are probably, I don't know, at least 5, 6, 7 different things that we just don't know as it pertains to the college football playoff. So I want to dive into that as well. But let's do this, Nick. Let's lead off. I think today, don't we we sit here today, and don't we feel that Lincoln's not going to play on Saturday?
2: 1,000%.
0: Because I guess here's my reasoning. When I went into today's show, you know, obviously, you know, we had the conversation of yesterday of why are people, like even my guy Jared Stillman, talking about college football playoff. That would be like me saying, well, you know, the Titans are 0-3 in the AFC South, and they still have a chance mathematically. Louisville's got a chance for the college football playoff. But my point yesterday was, don't they have to earn that conversation back at all? I mean, they have to. Being 2-2, it's silly right now to have that conversation. They need to win on Saturday. They need to stack wins, and we all know that. And so then, you know, I start thinking, okay, so what are we going to talk about today? And at first, Nick, I'm thinking, okay, we didn't get much from Jeff Brohm on the coach's show yesterday. In fact, the quarterback was not even uttered or a conversation until 20 minutes in, basically, the second segment of the show. So we'll let you hear that sound in a second, but I'm thinking, you know, as it pertains to Lincoln Kienholz, do we, and you might as well go ahead and shut the door, Nick. We might as well, would you put that on your daily checklist? Because you know what's going back, what's going there right now with Joe Ellis.
2: Is
0: you
2: just know you debauchery.
0: Got, you got Zach E.C., who got a lot of sleep last night. He's been giving takes so much where I'm like, dude, you're going to be on with Strebel this afternoon. Like, settle down.
2: Zach,
0: like, slow your roll for 2 effing seconds, dude. You're like a damn spray hose.
2: Zach hit me with, yeah, you know, I, what?
0: It's just unbelievable. Everybody.
2: I'm just walking down the hallway, it's and just, I get hit with, hey, Nick, do you mow your lawn? I'm like, no, I pay my neighbor to do it. And he's like,
0: that bothers me.
2: Well, yeah, then he crushed me, and
0: that's,
2: I was like,
0: that's extremely lazy.
2: It's super lazy, but at the same time, the neighbor wanted some cash, and I, yeah, have a crappy mower, so whatever. But then he hits me with, you know, you're not a man. And I was like, you live in an apartment, dude. you have landscapers. And he was like, yeah, I know, but if I didn't, I would mow my own lawn.
0: Yeah, but he's the judge, jury, and executioner of who is a man.
2: Yeah, so I didn't meet the standard.
0: You missed that email, that all staff email?
2: So how did you miss that? I hit him with, well, I was like, yeah, it's one of my less manly traits. And then as I'm walking away, I hear Zach go, is that the only one? And I was like,
0: and you gotta get us on the air.
2: It's 11:58.
0: Andy left a Rabot and Cole liner at the top of the hour.
2: I was just like,
0: for you, to fool you. He put a grenade in the log.
2: Yeah. Stabbed me in the back.
0: That made you look bad. Andy questioned your manhood.
2: He sabotaged you in 30 seconds on AM radio.
0: He sabotaged you. He questioned your manhood twice, and now he's eating a chicken tender from Joel's.
2: I couldn't fight him because I had anything. I was like, dang it. Zach got me. It was a drive-by.
0: Yeah,
2: he got me to the drive-by. There's no way for me to retaliate.
0: That's exactly right. So, you know, today I was like, okay, so how about we talk about we don't really know. And then, you know, I got thinking about it. You know, Diener and Blank talked about it today. It sure sounds like the prevalent notion from the Louisville fan base is that he is not going to play on Saturday. And that is what we have thought, quite frankly, Nick, since what, Sunday morning? Definitely the shows on Monday that he wasn't going to play. And you may say, Andy, well, he was questionable on the report, but we know these reports mean nothing. I mean, they mean a little bit of something, but I mean, if a guy is ruled out, that means something. If a guy is probable, I would add that means something. But to me, questionable means nothing. Doubtful probably means something. But of course, we're a week separated or 2 weeks separated from Lane Kiffin lying about it. And so would another coach be deceitful in that way? I would imagine yes. They may, and we're not seeing that with Jeff Brohm. But when he puts questionable, I believe that is because he can do that and not have to report if a guy's practicing. Obviously, if we found out yesterday and today that Kienholz was not practicing, we would know what? That he's not going to play. But that information doesn't have to be out. So I am under the understanding, me and Nick are going to go ahead on this show as if he is not playing. And that is the same thing. And if he ends up playing, obviously, our conversation will be different. Here's Jeff Brohm last night, was just asked about the quarterbacks, and he didn't have much to say. That's not surprising. Here's what he did say.
1: You did tell us on Monday that Lincoln Kienholz has something. It's a bit of a day-to-day decision. So let me just ask you generally to talk about your quarterbacks because we have seen very little of the other two, but I think they are two guys that you think are very capable.
3: Well, we've got to get them ready to go, and that's part of football. And Davin, you know, has played some football at a different level. So he's played before. He's got, you know, I think he has the ability to do a good job for us. You know, Briggs is a young quarterback that has a good arm and is going to be a really good player in time, and they've got to be ready to go, and that's just part of it. You have some injuries. We've had some. We've had some key people down, but other players, other teams have too, so that's zero excuse whatsoever. But, you know, during the course of the season, new guys are going to have to step up, and just like against Kentucky, when you're down to your sixth running back, guys stepped up. So it's our job to get them ready. It's our players' job to work hard and be ready when their number's called, and these guys got to be ready to go.
1: I remember last year at Miami, there were a couple of times you had three quarterbacks on the field. Can you? Might we see multiple quarterbacks in this game?
3: Well, we'll see. You know what?
0: That's a good question.
3: I'd like for whoever's playing to play well, but we'll definitely not be scared to, you know, change things up if we need to try to get something going.
0: He didn't mean it to be the follow up from Paul. Kind of confirmed that Lincoln's out. Made me feel more that Lincoln's out.
2: That was the cherry on top.
0: And to me, it wasn't a question that was even designed to do that. And so I think it's fair that we go into this week and we know that Lincoln Kienholz is not going to play. What I would offer is, would be a few things, Nick. It would be, number one, how are we going to evaluate this game? I look at Brohm, and if he were to go to NC State with a backup quarterback, right? If he were to go to NC State with a backup quarterback and get the win, you may not like it, but there's a little bit of extra gravy on those mashed potatoes, right? Right? Am I wrong? There's sprinkles on that damn Sunday.
2: He's the quarterback whisperer. He got it done.
0: And I think that's the other side. I think that's the other part of this, is last year, Louisville was not in a good spot quarterback-wise. And we can bring it up that they were in a bad spot quarterback-wise because of Miller Moss. And that's true. Miller Moss was, eh, he had fine numbers. I know his numbers are fine. I know if you're not paying attention, which this has happened every week that Louisville's been on television, which is every week. I act like you gotta go pay-per-view or something for him. But, you know, we, like a boxing match in 1982. But every time they do what? They praise Lincoln Keenholz, especially after that Ole Miss game, and they praise Lincoln Keenholz, and then they show you the other quarterbacks, because Tyler Shugnow is a very good player in the NFL, okay? They show you the other quarterbacks, and you look at the stats of Miller Moss, and they're not that bad. But we know that they were in peril when it came to the quarterback position. And not only, Nick, were they in peril at the quarterback position on the front lines, they did not have a backup quarterback that could play. Was it Brady Allen? Is that the guy? I mean, is that the kid's name who's still sticking around?
2: Brady Allen. Was it the Purdue kid?
0: Yeah. Am I wrong with
2: his
0: name?
2: But it wound up being Deuce Adams.
0: I'm coming to him, but the point was, you know, that kid followed Jeff Brown.
2: So everyone
0: thought that he had some big arm and he could play, and then everyone clamored for Deuce Adams, so much so that when Miller Moss got hurt, I don't know, there was a sense of, let's see what Deuce has. And they went to SMU, and the team fell apart, Nick. And the team fell apart, and they had Kewan Brown on the team and Isaac Bryan. Listen, I know there are injuries, but, you know, some of the same guys that went to SMU and got their bleep pushed in are the same guys they're going to be playing most likely with the backup quarterback against NC State. And I bring it up because Nick was trying to be positive when he says, ah, quarterback whisper. Okay, if that is true, should the drop-off be so dramatic?
2: Let's go back to CL's point.
0: That we can't analyze the game? No, SMU, that game, there were a lot of injuries. I want to be clear. It's not apples to apples. I want to be clear before the Louisville fan has a problem with it. It's not apples to apples. But I would offer to you, if we are talking about Brown being the quarterback whisperer, he went out and filled his roster with three quarterbacks. He went out and got Lincoln Keenholz. He went out a guy that has 2 years of a lot of experience at a much lesser level, obviously, and David Widener. And then he's got Briggs Terry, who I think people think at some point sooner rather than later could be the face of the program. And that would be after next year, obviously, with Lincoln Keenholz, if he stays and is here and is well and is paid and is good and is ready to go and continues to progress the way that we think. And so, like, you're not riddled on the, you know, we'll see if McCoy plays. You know, McCoy is a big deal. But, Nick, you have two healthy tight ends, a healthy offensive line, two healthy running backs. I mean, Isaac Brown's not doubtful for this game.
2: No.
0: Kewan Brown's not doubtful for this game. Those guys are going to play. You would imagine they're practicing this week. And you have a wide receiver core that, especially McCoy plays, you like. It feels like quarterback whisperer, a guy that has been with you now for months, a guy that has played football, okay, and has played at a nice level of college football. And, I mean, the kicker here, Nick, is NC State isn't any good. We had a guest on yesterday. Did you feel this way? I mean, he was dancing around how bad NC State actually was. And I looked up these numbers, and it's so funny. If somebody could send me a screenshot of this, we'll give you a free hair. We'll give you one free chicken tender. I couldn't find, I always combed through like the total offense and stuff. I couldn't find NC State on 138 teams. And like I'm doing the control find, I'm like trying to find where are they. But they're like almost 60 in defense. Like this is not a team that sacks a quarterback. It's a team that lost their best running back to Texas. It's a team that is 2-2 that hates their coach. And just like to me, I feel differently about this game than we felt against SMU. And I'm wondering if fans do as well. Do you feel like, okay, Lincoln, if he's not, I'm going to say he's not there. Let's just talk about it that way. He's not playing on Saturday. Is all hope lost? If they win the game, we know the reaction. If they lose the game, is it going to be, yeah, but they didn't have their quarterback? Because I got to be honest, Nick, how I think of Lincoln Keenholz, can David Widener do any of this? Can he extend plays? Can they run the ball with him? Can he make some throws that are pretty good? Can he shake it off? Can he take Brahms coaching when he comes to the sideline and he misses a guy and Brahms in his face? We know Lincoln can. And I think that's the overall question.

0: question is, how are we going to evaluate this game? And on top of it, you know, a defense that, and I think this is the main part, the defense that has been crushed, the penalties that have been talked about, the penalties that have been crushed. I mean, good God, we have talked about that more than I just can't believe how much we're talking about that. And it's not wrong analysis. It's right analysis. Isn't this a time that everyone else plays better? I mean, isn't that the time? Isn't the time that Isaac Brown is the guy who turned down Texas to come back to Louisville to be a complete running back? Isn't it the time that you get Kewan Brown going? Isn't it the time, Nick, that didn't we say Trey Richardson was going to get 80-plus catches?
1: Right.
0: That Trey Richardson is making three or four plays in a game for a potential backup quarterback that are big-time plays? Isn't it the time that this offensive line that is healthy, that has had moments, good moments and bad moments, that they come together? Isn't it time that the defensive coordinator and the position coaches that have been elevated or that have been brought in, that have been criticized over the first month of the season, isn't it the time you kind of head down and go get a win? I think if they if we walk in here, and it matters how the game plays out, I want to be clear. If we walk in here and they lose the game on Thursday, and this is probably more for tomorrow, and they happen to lose the game, like, I'll look at the quarterback position. If the quarterback position behind Lincoln is a disaster, I think that's a huge question. It's like, all right, 2 years in a row, you know a quarterback may get injured. You know you have a running quarterback. Guys get injured. Hey, look at the NFL. I mean, look at the NFL.
1: God,
0: the amount of backup quarterbacks that we've already had in the NFL. Major injuries in the NFL. Like, I don't know. You tell me. That would be kind of like two straight years that Louisville, middle of the season, needs another quarterback, and they kind of weren't ready. And if they lose, and the quarterback plays well, no matter who it is, and it's the running game not being good, it's the offensive line being questioned, it's nine penalties for 95 yards, it's all these things, don't you look at it and say, wait a minute, we can't blame it all on Lincoln's not there. You know? And the way that Louisville has played thus far around Lincoln Kienholz and around the offense, which is a top 20 in total offense, has not been good enough. In the time that it's mattered, the penalties, the defense, a couple different special, I mean, the special teams haven't been good. I mean, it lost them the Ole Miss game. Special teams played a massive part in losing the Wake Forest game and the Ole Miss game. They did. Can't make a field goal. Can't get into field goal range. Roughing the kicker. Allow a punt to go over your head where you lose 20 yards at the end of the half instead of being able to push the ball down the field to get points. Probably tied the game. Wake Forest, they could have tied the game going into halftime. A good offense, Nick, would have tied the game there. So, or a team that was on top of things, would have done that. And by the way, Nick, you put this, it feels like the line has moved a little bit, has it not? It's moved about, what, from a touchdown to 3.5?
1: 3.5.
0: Is that what
1: moved
0: it's done?
1: 4 points.
0: It's moved four points since it's open. So, that is out there as well. And then I think, you know, on top of it, you know, there is a sense, no matter who plays quarterback, that Saturday is, it's one of those, and you know, Kentucky's dealing with this as well. Saturday is, it's a swing state game. You hear that all the time in political coverage. It's a swing state game. It's a swing game for Louisville schedule. If you win this game, I think you can settle everything down, can't you? You can settle everything down. And I'm saying that not having any respect for Dave Dorn and NC State, who have done nothing to deserve your respect. I mean, the way they lost the Vandy game, and then, you know, I mean, they beat App State by 10 points. I mean, if Louisville beat App State 41-31, say, huh?
1: Yeah. There'd be some wringing of hands in national TV.
0: Of course there would. So, you know, Kentucky needs to go on the road and get the South Carolina win so we can all make sure that they make a bowl game. You know, BBN wants to do that. You start looking at their schedule. This is a game you win. It's a bad team without their best player. It's a bad team with a coach who's on the hot seat. And Louisville's dealing with much of the same. You know, you could even say it's a season saver. I would say that. If you lose this game, you're 2-3. Maybe we get more clarity of Lincoln Kienholz. You're like, oh boy, I don't know. Like, oh boy, I don't know.
2: Well, then you're the
0: rest of the way.
2: You're also still in it.
0: And I
2: know we don't necessarily believe that they're going to run the table. But
0: well, you do.
2: No, but I don't. But I but the dream stays alive one more week if you're able.
0: That may be the case. It also puts you at 1-2 in the conference. and you'd already have two conference losses, and I think that's what Nick's talking to. At that point, you will be scoreboard watching all of October and all of November. I mean, that's what you're going to be doing. So, anyway, I throw that out there. We'll see what happens. 437-9680, we'll get to your text on the other side, including on the other side. Mark Pope did something yesterday I'm stunned he was able to do. And listen, Mark Pope has surprised me several different ways since he has been the head coach in Lexington, but he surprised me yesterday. It's something worth watching, and the college football playoff is expanding, and the reality is we don't know which opinion to have. I'll explain what I mean. We'll do it next. Appreciate you hanging out with us on this Thursday on ESPN 680.
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10: What can they gain back this weekend at NC State? What can be gained?
11: Just some traction. Like, it just feels like they had everything under the sun going their way.

0: Texter brings up a great point. Goes, sounds like Nikki V still 10-2. I actually agree with that, Texter. Right now, I'm putting you on the spot. Do you think Louisville's going 10-2?
1: No. I think they're going to drop one more. I think they're going to drop one more.
0: Just making you
2: sick. Especially
0: you.
2: If
0: you're never going to cut it.
2: If Link,
0: you're not going to be on Floyd Street Media.
2: If Link,
0: what's your problem?
1: If Link is out, man, for three games, you're playing with fire. I don't know. Maybe Davin, maybe Briggs. Because, I mean, you heard in that Jeff Brohm quote. I mean, he's not opposed to playing more than one of them.
0: Oh, I think there's something to that. The difference would be if one had a skill set that was way different than the other. Didn't we have the NC State guy on? I guess they have a quarterback that like can run.
1: Yeah,
0: like he's a great runner.
1: He
0: doesn't throw the ball, but every time he comes in, like third and one, he's going to run the ball up the middle.
1: Right.
0: Like Louisville doesn't have that.
1: No.
0: They just don't have that.
1: They did that with like Evan Conley 2 years ago. Kind of, they would bring him in for like some gadget play kind of type thing.
0: Yeah, but he was a

0: small white guy.
1: He was, but he was elusive.
0: He had the one run against Wake Forest.
1: Yeah, that's basically
0: how many,
1: it.
0: How many yards did he have other than that?
1: That's right? The one play
0: how
1: I can remember.
0: How many did he have other than that?
1: That's the one that comes to mind. I can't think of it. I think he had one other. Okay, now I got to look it up. How many yards did Evan Conley have?
0: Texas says, let's see here, 437-9680. It's either the biggest magic trick or the ACC is terrible. If U of L can go on the road without their quarterback and top defensive player and expect to still have a chance at the conference championship, it's mind-boggling. Yeah, but I would offer, even Louisville fans aren't selling you that the ACC is any good. Who thinks the ACC is any good? Network thinks they're good. That's it.
1: I don't think
0: that's who thinks the ACC is good. I'm not saying at times it can be underrated. I'm not acting like it's the toxic feces water that, by the way, Nick, day number four is still there downstairs. The toxic water is still in the parking garage.
1: Oh, lovely.
0: Yet again.
1: Lovely. Still,
0: oh, you haven't
1: still
0: seen
1: sitting
0: it?
1: There. No.
0: You haven't seen it? I haven't seen you walked right by it.
1: I have avoided that area like the plague.
0: Well,
1: I walk around the other way.
0: Yeah, but you can still see it. You park next to it.
1: I see the cone, but yeah, I have
0: you
1: not.
0: You don't look at the toxic feces water?
1: I look
0: at it every morning. What, does it make you queasy?
1: Well,
0: isn't that your, that's your brand.
1: Well, yeah, I know, but I dealt with it.
0: I might pee on it on Friday.
1: Just add to it.
0: I might just add to it.
1: Just add to it.
0: A little squat.
1: At this point, I mean, let's see. Maybe it becomes like sentient. And it comes on and it'll do a podcast with Zachy C. Like it'll be Creighton, Zachy C, and just this bioluminescent puddle.
0: I hate to do this, and everything always comes back to, hey, you two just do more work. But we do need to start listening to the Zachy C and Crane podcast. And
1: I bet there's some
0: here's
1: gems.
0: What we need to do. We need to pull their picks. I said picks there for the audience.
1: Good save,
0: although
1: yeah.
0: On YouTube, you can do whatever you want, apparently. The picks.
1: Except play music.
0: Yeah. Just don't.
1: which I haven't yet today. I have not yet today. By the way, Evan Conley in 2023 had 7 carries for 42 yards.
0: That was your big runner. You only remembered the one run.
1: Yeah.
0: And I knew I called you on it. Because you know what? I can't think of another run that he
1: had. I can't either. He had 2 touchdowns, though.
0: All right, there you go.
1: And a long of
0: that's the real easy.
1: 19.
0: There, so he did a 19-yard run, and then that, what it was, 40-50-yard scamper against Wake Forest? Well, there you go. Texas says, guys, what if we just overrate Louisville football every year? To which I would say, you think? Texter, is NC State better than Wake Forest? That's why we're scared. I think Wake Forest is better than NC State.
1: Yeah, but here's the thing.
0: That's my opinion. I think they are better than
1: I'm them. Probably doing the thing. I don't think NC State's a bum. I don't think they're a bottom dweller in the
0: why?
1: ACC. I think, well, because they can run the ball pretty darn
0: okay.
1: well.
0: Yeah. Okay.
1: I don't think they're terrible. I think we went through the schedule yesterday and we were like, they're a bum, they're a bum, they're a bum. And then I was like, okay, wait.
0: A terrible and a bum. A bum's just a reference. A bum is a discarding reference.
1: A discarding reference.
0: Poop somebody away.
1: But I feel like the ACC is not as much of the Big Ten built like a Kardashian. A little bit up top, teeny bit in the middle, a lot on the bottom. Like, I feel like that's kind of what the ACC is a little bit.
0: Dexter says, Big Blue Madness is tomorrow night. Have we ever cared less? It's so funny. I had no idea until, I got to be honest, I may have not known until I saw Matt Jones tweet about giving away free tickets that it was this weekend. I'm not kidding. I had no idea. Nick, we know you had no idea.
1: No,
0: don't fly in with you. Didn't know either.
1: I did. No, for fill in the blank. Fill in the blank, it was like, Big Blue Madness, who would be a good surprise guest, and I said Carl Anthony Towns, and then
0: I forgot about that.
1: But then I completely forgot about it. You just reminded me that it's this weekend. I remember Tuesday. It exited my brain probably about 2:30 on Tuesday afternoon, and I completely forgot about it until just now.
0: Texas says, Brom said on Monday that's going to be a game time decision. That was a complete giveaway. Texter, does Brom get a free pass if the season is derailed with Lincoln Kienholz being out? I'm not ready to answer that question. The problem with it is, the problem why I'm fearing that. I want to tell you why I'm fearing that. Like, if he were out a couple games and Louisville lost those games, the reason I'm fearing that is he played well enough.

0: And you could say he played above average, he played great, however you want to put it, I think we all were on the Lincoln Keenholz bandwagon, okay?
1: Yeah, for sure.
0: However we want to phrase that, I believe that.
1: I had him going to New York.
0: You guys, not letting the
1: not
0: cake
1: winning.
0: Bake.
1: Not winning, not but I had him go.
0: Not letting the cake bake at all. Only when it's negative. Only when a team's 0-19 is it okay to say let the cake bake. Not any other time with Nick Valvano. Anyway, I'm
1: selective with my cake.
0: I would offer that I'm not ready to say that, but I'm fearing that because as much as I think Lincoln is a very good player, I'm also not respecting, even with Lincoln, a lot of the other parts of this team. This defense hasn't shown me enough. The offensive line hasn't shown me enough. The special teams have not shown me enough. The penalties and correcting those have not happened. Some of the coaching I have not bought into. So, yes, if Lincoln were out here a period of time to where Louisville dropped enough games to where they basically weren't going to be in the ACC title, and they just have another kind of fine season. Maybe one where if you beat Kentucky and win some bum bowl game, you can kind of save things, which is exactly what happened last year. Nick, if we had that conversation, my problem would be about everything other than the quarterback, and everyone else would focus only on the quarterback. I believe that would be a discussion that Louisville fans don't want to hear. Texas says, I love how Nick's now wearing collared shirts since he's on camera. It's so true.
1: Even
0: though
1: time
0: it's a hot dog one.
1: Time out.
0: Does Jeanette like that shirt?
1: Oh, she loves
0: like,
1: the shirt.
0: Really?
1: She got it for me. This is the best shirt to wear at a festival, especially Louder Than Life, because you stick out like a sore thumb.
0: Well,
1: it's
0: you
1: just
0: can find
1: denim,
0: somebody.
1: Leather, black, lace, dog chain. And then it's my dorky ass with a hot dog shirt. And so it's like, oh, where's Nick? Oh, he's over at the bourbon tent again.
0: Texas says, I'm tuning back into WLW. You guys suck on the radio. I've never heard such a bleepy sports show in my life. You need to find other jobs.
1: Thank you.
0: Well, hang on. The last text that he sent yesterday was, I'm going back to WLW. This guy only goes back to W. No one's asking you. You're a Satterfield fan. No one wants a Satterfield fan listening in.
1: Also,
0: stop. What is this? Pete Thomas texting? Is that Pete Thomas, the original quarterback whisperer? Is that who it is?
1: I got to be honest. I don't feel like that's with respect to WLW, your home for the Reds, and my girl Sarah Elise. Is that really like a flex?
0: Texter says, Andy, the answer is now. This guy's always going back to WLW. I keep looking at his text. Texter says, Nick Curran thinks the ACC is good. All right, there we go. 4-3-7-9-6-80. All right, so the college football playoff, Nick, is going to happen with the first round games being 2 weeks after the season, which means are you sad that conference championship games are going away? I don't know whether to be sad. I think I'm sad. I think I'm more sad. I think I'm sad. You know what? I'm just going to say it. I think I'm sad the conference championship games are going away. But I think also, because this is going to happen, and Ross Dellinger reported that they figured out the money, the makeup for the money on losing out on the conference championship games is there, and it's just going to happen. At this point, they're going to go to 24 teams. There's going to be ESPN is going to be in bed with Fox, and CBS lost a bunch of rights, so now they're, you would imagine, would be in bed with them streaming services
1: and
0: everything else.
1: So
0: at this point, it's going to happen. They're going to expand, and I would be stunned if it's not by next year. If it's not by next year, and again, I think it's going to be next year. If it's not next year, it's going to be the year after. And if Louisville doesn't make the playoff in whatever way this year, which I do not think is going to happen, we'll just say, Lincoln will be healthy. It's 24 teams. We'll make it next year.
1: Yeah.
0: So get ready for an offseason of that. But you know what's interesting about the college football playoff? And by the way, Craig Swab back in 10 minutes. What's interesting about the college football playoff is I feel like it's kind of 50-50 whether people want it or not. Like, people in my life, I feel like it's 50-50. So, like, there's buddies that I have, people around here, I'm sure, that feel like you don't need to expand. If you do, you don't need to go to 24, okay?
1: Yeah.
0: And then there's a group of people who absolutely you need to expand, and they have legitimate reasons. And so both sides, I hear the argument, and I got to be honest, I don't know which side I come down on. You know, the NFL went from 16 to 17, and they're going to go 17 to 18, and we all know that. MLB added another playoff team, so like a team like the Red Sox could get their ass kicked like they did last night. How's that feel? I don't know any local Red Sox fans, by the way.
1: Spencer, right?
0: Spencer Brown, who ran his mouth about the Yankees and Aaron Judge. Yeah, that's right. Would you have 4 hits in 2 games? Pipe down. Pipe down over there, little man. Little pipe down.
1: Who had quieter bats?
0: Yeah.
1: The Cubbies are the Red Sox.
0: Just quieter bats. But think about this for a second, Nick. Is it good or bad for coaches? Mm. Again, all of these things, here's my point. I could argue both sides. I could do the Nick Valvano, Johnny Two sides. Is it good for coaches? Well, yeah, it's good for coaches because now more coaches are going to make the college football playoff. If you know, and Jeff Brom hasn't been close like this yet. So it's not like it's like, we got left out last year. We were right on the cusp and we got screwed. Like that's not what happened. You finished mid-pack of the ACC, okay? You were not playing games in November that we were talking college football playoff. When the Governor's Cup rolled around, we were not talking college football playoff. So Louisville hasn't been a part of this, but if you're a team that feels like, you've been close. Okay, well, it's good because now that coach can make the college football playoff. Well, what if he doesn't? I mean, what if Brom doesn't next year in 24 teams?
1: Yeah.
0: What if Will Stein goes 6-7 years and doesn't in 24 teams? What if Steve Sarkisian doesn't make it this year and can't make it next year in 24 teams? So I could argue, yeah, it's a great thing for coaches. Some are going to get recognized. They're going to create upsets. They're going to make magical runs like we saw last year with Ole Miss, and it's going to be great. And, it's just going to be great. The JMU coach can go off and go to Indiana. The JMU coach, Chesney, can go off and go to UCLA, who's a top 25 team and everything else. Okay, fair enough. Well, the flip side is, you know, the bad side is it gives another potential fail to where you can't sell me, this is going to happen, and then when it doesn't happen, when things have never been easier, when it's 24 teams, Nick, it's never been easier to play for a national title in football, ever.
1: Right.
0: In college football, ever. Is it good or bad for coaches? I don't know the answer. Will teams try more? One of the great arguments is this is a good thing because now teams will feel like they have more of a chance. They'll try more, they'll put more money into their programs, and that's going to equal more wins.
1: Okay. Yeah, yeah.
0: I think that's a pretty good argument, okay? Well, also, who has the money to do that? I think that's the negative side of it, and I go back to, okay, if you put more money into it, you better win. Isn't Louisville dealing with that with Pat Kelsey this season? I mean, isn't that a little bit of what's happening here?
1: Right.
0: Hey, we put all the resources, whatever you wanted, we went out and got. You wanted new coaches? We got it. You wanted new players? We got them. You wanted to go get players at the beginning and pay them $5-6 million? We got it. You want Seth Trimble late? We got it. I mean, Louisville said yes, yes, yes. If you told me Louisville got another player at some point, I'd say sure. Okay? And I commend them for that. With that being said, there's a price tag attached to all of this. Okay? I bring it up. Are more teams actually going to try? Am I to believe that? If we say, it's going to expand, great. Is Louisville going to put 10 more million into a football roster?
1: Yeah, right. What's the market value of a 2014 TFP team?
0: Yeah, 15 more into a college football playoff roster? I would offer that. How are these games going to be viewed?
1: That's what I was going
0: to
1: say.
0: Well, hang on. From last year to this year, from September of 2025 to this year, college football is down 11% in viewing. You can come up with a lot of reasons. It's a beautiful Saturday. Nick and Jeanette are out the pumpkin patch. You could say that. You could say, a lot of these non-conference matchups aren't very good, Andy. And I would say you're probably right. Of course, we reward the teams who don't have difficult schedules. So is that going to change? Well, surely that's not going to change. Look at how Kirk Cignetti is scheduling. Look how some teams in the SEC and the Big Ten are scheduling. Hell, look at some of the teams in the ACC are scheduling. So is that going to change? Is there going to be a reason to play better games? When the NFL playoffs are going on and it's the end of the NFL and you're working around them and you're working around now you're finding a game on TBS that you never found a college football game on TBS or on Amazon or Netflix, how's that going to go? College football's down right now. I tend to think it will bounce back in October. Conference games, we start to find out who's really, really good. TV matchups might be a little bit better. But what if that's not the case? What if we get to the end of the season, Nick, and college football's down 15, 16%? I mean, that's a conversation. And things that are down 15% aren't worth as much as they were last year or times when they had great ratings. And then I think the other thing would be two more things. Do we care about conference championship games going away? I think the majority of people will say no in the end. I think the SEC and I'll Big Ten won't like it, but we won't have Nick putting a U of L hockey game. By the way, I think Nick was the kiss of death on U of L hockey. I don't think they've won a game since they came in here.
1: Back-to-back weekends, they're 0-4.
0: You put the kiss of death on. Maybe I did. No, I'll say it. I put the kiss of death on U of L hockey.
1: The D1 team. The D2 team's balling.
0: Okay, there you go. And then the last thing I would say is, if you believe you can take a loss or two, you could say, well, then you would schedule more, right? Texas and Ohio State would for sure play, and Georgia would cancel on Louisville, and Ole Miss and Louisville would play in those sorts of games. Sure. You think we'll have load management?
1: Ooh, see, that's...
0: We almost have it now. If you know you're a 9-3 team that can get in,
1: right?
0: Now you can take another loss. You're a 9-3 SEC team that's got a strength of schedule of 8. You think we'll have load management? Along with NIL? Listen, in pro sports we do. LeBron James is going to play 50 games this year for Philly. How many play for the Lakers? You know, I mean, just go down the load management that you get even in the NBA. And that's extreme. You can say, well, and if the NFL doesn't do it, that's fair. But I've seen it brought up online of like, hey, what are you going to get here if you know you're going to be in the in the college football playoff? And do you care if it kills the other bowl?
1: Okay, wait.
0: Because other bowls are going to die.
1: The NFL's done it in load management. We see a team that's in the playoffs or out of the playoffs, and they sit their quarterbacks and everything.
0: It's at the end, and it's somewhat rare, but you're not wrong. Would we see that in college? Would people care if that happens in college? If you already know you're basically a playoff team, would you know if you're a playoff team? I mean, I think it's a valid conversation. So I throw all that out there to say I don't know the answer. I don't know which side to take.
1: I'm
0: kind of on both sides. Like, I tend to think, actually, this is going to be worse for coaches than what they think. I think they think they're all just going to get honored. And they're all just going to make it. And I think the reality is that they're not. And when they don't make it, you know, when they don't make it, next year, Brohm didn't make it, and it was 24. The conversation this year compared to next year, it's not going to be the same.
1: No.
0: It's not going to be the same. And I think everyone, you know, Eli Drinkwitz, it's not going to be the same. These coaches that are 8-4 type coaches, it's not going to be the same. So, anyway, I wanted to bring that up. What happened Saturday? Craig Swabek, he'll be there. He joins us next.
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0: 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If you're on the road this weekend with Creighton Harley there at NC State, catch some Joella's. 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And you can customize however you want, all the way from no heat to mild southern to fire in the hole. Now, have you had anything, Nick? I've not seen you partake today.
1: I wolfed down two chicken tendies earlier in the day.
0: I was worried about you.
1: Yes, no.
0: Wings back there, too.
1: Yes, yeah. I will probably be getting a wing next hour.
0: As Craig Swaback talks to us?
1: Yes.
0: Running backs with us?
1: As he's doing that, I will be shoving chicken and mac and cheese in my gullet.
0: Let's get him. He'll be there in North Carolina to get you ready for the game and also the call of the game over on 93.9 The Ville. His name's Craig Swabeck. He joins us here on ESPN 680 105.7. Craig, what's up, man? Happy Thursday. How are you?
2: Oh, thanks, man. You got a flush last week and get ready to play because as bad as things were last week, this is a tough venue. People that haven't been to NC State before, it's loud. It's close confines. It's a great stadium, about 55,000. So they've got a tall order, and NC State won't be feeling sorry for him.
0: Let me ask you. Well, yeah, listen, I would agree with that, and I have not been there, but so many people, even Jeff, of course, last night on the coach's show, talking about, you know, that it can be a pretty good atmosphere there. So I'm interested to see. You know, they basically have had sellouts, even though they have had a disappointing season thus far. You know, flushing a bad game, are players all over the board? Some do it easily, some don't do it. And then some are in the middle. In your experience, how usually does that go down when you have a tough loss, but you got to get ready to play 7 days later?
2: Yeah, all the myriads that you just touched on. Some guys can, flush it and get ready for the next game. Some guys, it takes a little longer and it may affect them. The coaches the same way. What you really the ultimate is, you look at it, you self-critique yourself as a coach and player. Could you have done things different? Yes. Where are the areas you can improve on? B, then you get pissed off.
0: Yeah.
2: True ballers, true football players that are in it for the love of competitiveness and great teammates, you want to win every time you step out there. You realize that's not always going to happen. But that's first and foremost. It's figuring a way to take that disappointment and anger to the next week. Yeah, Coach Snellenberger did it because he just beat the crap out of you and said you're going to get to play better or going to get the crap beat out of you during the week. That's not the way it happens anymore
0: because right.
2: You can't practice that way and you can't coach that way. But true competitors, true great teammates will find a way to let that internal anger and the ability to want to be your best every time you step on the field drive them this week. So you'll see. You'll get your answers probably, Andy, how different individuals play this week.
0: Yep, I think you're probably right. It might even be, early in the game. We'll find out exactly how much juice is there. Craig Swabeck with us. It surely sounds like Lincoln is not going to be playing on Saturday. If that changes, obviously we'll readjust everything. But if he is not out there, Davin Widener, you would imagine he would get the first shot. What do you know about him? What do we know about him as a backup, a kid that played a couple years at West Georgia?
2: Yeah, first off, physically, he's a tall, big guy. He looks like your prototype drop-back passer. He can run, and he ran quite a bit at West

0: Georgia, not as a runner like Lincoln, but he can. He's not afraid to run. He scored a bunch of rushing touchdowns. I was extremely impressed with him in the spring game. Granted, it was not live on the quarterbacks, and it is a spring game. He threw the ball very accurately, had good command of the offense. He didn't look out of his element. And the same thing preseason this year. So I really, I have great hope that he can come in and do some good things, being tutored by Brian and Jeff both. Now, the one caveat there is unknown is the noise down there. It is difficult. It will be difficult, especially if NC State stays in the game. So that's the equalizer there. And Briggs Cherry, to me, he's a true freshman, but he's got all the skills. If he were to play or have to play, I think he'd make rookie mistake. But talent-wise, I mean, I really feel that those three quarterbacks, they've got enough around them, they can win.
1: Interesting. It's one of those things, if Brom had one guy who was a big runner and he had a guy more from the pocket, you could say, hey, we're going to see multiple quarterbacks, right? Like, you could see him. He's played two and three quarterbacks, but I'm not sure you see that. And, I know listing Lincoln as questionable, even though we did say game time decision on Monday. You're playing with Dave Doran a little bit. I know Dave Doran said, we're planning for Lincoln. Who knows how much, no one's telling the total truth, right? Even in these practice reports and with the media, and everything else. So, I mean, obviously, as a former player, and Craig Swabeck with us, when you talk about, like placement of the ball to wide receivers or handing off and placement of handoffs and controlling a huddle and a different cadence even, when you talk about backup quarterbacks, some of those things come up. How real are those things, even though, Widener has been around the program this entire season, obviously?
0: Yes, they all come into play. Obviously, he takes snaps every day at practice and has played in the game, but you're right. And again, I throw into that, I'd feel much more confident if it was a home game. When you throw in, you're probably not going to be able to hear the coach from the sideline in your head because it's in the ears and the helmet because of how loud it's going to be. That's a different thing to work with, another element that he hasn't had to deal with at West Georgia or here. So regardless of which one it is, and hey, we don't know. Lincoln Keenholz, from everything I've seen, he is a tough dude. So who knows?
1: Yeah.
0: He may go out there and give it a shot. Everything I've seen out of him tells me if he is able to play, he will play. But like you said, Dave Doran and them have to prepare for both offenses, what you'll see with him as a runner and then what you'll see of more probably drop back passing with Widener.
1: Running the football, Craig Swabeck with us here on ESPN 680. I hate to throw out the Villanova game, but let's move that game aside since it was an FCS opponent. Just by going by the running backs in the Ole Miss game, 23 carries for the running backs, 92 yards. That's good for 4 yards a carry, so it's not bad, okay? SMU obviously was the game back and forth. SMU didn't have the defensive line. Louisville's offensive line was healthy. 20 carries by the running backs, 230 yards, 11.5 per carry, which is unbelievable. And then Wake was not so good. 23 carries by the running backs, just 86 yards, 3.6 per carry. So, they've had one great day running the ball, one kind of bad day running the ball, and then one day in the middle. You tell me, why have they not been uber successful running the football yet this season? What do you think?
0: The main thing to me is opponents are setting up their defense to stop the run. They're slanting and pinching and doing things with their D-line and bringing a safety out of the middle of the field to give you basically an unblocked guy on defense. I don't have the numbers in front of me, but I'm thinking that those games that they rushed under 100 yards, they threw for over 300. So if you stop the run, it makes you vulnerable to the pass. And,
1: sure.
0: Lincoln has made them pay through the air. That being said, last week, more so than the Ole Miss game, the running game never got off track because in last week's game, you didn't have Lincoln running for a lot of yards like you did in the Ole Miss and the Villanova and SMU game. So, it's concerning. I'd say last week there were some physical things on the offensive line. I thought their defensive line at Wake did a good job. Again, I talk about this preseason, but it's only game five with all the transfers and the new personnel. You've got basically, other than Robinson, a complete new offensive line. And then 2 weeks into it, 3 weeks, you got O'Neal back, which is great physically, but offensive lines do better when they play together for a while. The type of schemes they run, there's a lot of communication, there's a lot of combo blocks, and it just didn't get done last week. So the running backs are definitely able. Isaac hasn't really found his

0: mark yet. So it's a long answer to three things. Defense is setting up to stop the run. Offensive line not quite getting it done, and the running backs not finding a way to make explosive plays out of nothing.
1: Yeah, we know that Isaac, you know, he hasn't had his big game. Boy, Saturday would be a good time. And then, you know, Kewan Brown didn't start. You know, he started, what was it? He started what game? He started the SMU game. He didn't start. And then we found out, you know, with the weight gain, we found out that he practiced all week. He did play, and obviously Braun praised him for that, but he wasn't quite right. A struggling year. We know C.J. Bailey at quarterback. NC State can run the ball, even though they did lose their top rusher to Texas in the portal. We had a NC State guy on yesterday, and he said their defense is okay. They're just not getting sacks. They're getting some pressure, but they're not finishing those plays. Prepping for this game, I know it's only Thursday. What have you seen? How much have you seen of NC State?
0: Yeah, same thing. They dominated Vanderbilt for a half, and then they've not been a good second half team. Of course, everybody knows how the debacle at the end of the game. Sometimes you make things too hard. All you need is a safety. To me, I would have just snapped the ball to the back of the end zone with your punt team. No exchange, no possibility of anything. But those guys make a lot of money to make those decisions, and that one backfired. But they're good. They're much better at home than they are on the road. Virginia took them to the woodshed, though, so it tells me they are vulnerable. And let's face it, everybody's beat up. Everyone's got guys hurt and injured. So I think NC State definitely has enough firepower to make it a long day for Louisville. But Louisville, if they can just stop giving up big plays and unfortunate penalties, I feel like they're a better team. Definitely would have said so 2 weeks ago. But it's a long season, and you got to bring your A game. That's for sure.
1: Well, last thing before we get you out of here, you know, Braun mentioned last night on his coach's show they're bringing in two retired referees. I thought he said one from the NFL and one from the ACC or SEC.
0: Yeah.
1: You think that's? I don't know. I mean, they need to do something. I don't know what else you can do. You know, they just. I don't know if it was. You know, the refs are looking for it, or if it's bad officiating, but it's happened so much that I don't even know what to ask you, Craig. I can't believe that we're a month into the season and we're still doing this conversation about the penalties, but it's helped lose them games. It helped lose them that game against Wake Forest. Do you think that will have any help bringing in some former officials?
0: I think it will mentally. I mean, they've got to clean it up. I can't believe we're talking about it either. And I'm not making an excuse at all. There were some bad calls in that game. Both roughing the passer penalties were just obscenely bad. I don't know what you're supposed to do if a defensive lineman, if those are penalties. But jumping off on a field goal is the difference in the game. I mean,
1: yeah,
0: you know,
1: absolutely.
0: Kurt Lubin jumped offside. He missed it. He went back. All out of Rutgers 2006. You know, that wasn't at the end of the game, but it was a 3-point game. And they didn't get the 3 points until we jumped offside. So those are the type of things holding inside the 30-yard line when you're in field goal range. Those are the ones that you can control.
1: Yeah.
0: The roughing the passer, judgment call by the official, no. After the play's over, you hit guys, yes. Those are the ones that they absolutely have to get rid of. And you can't, as a coach, do any more than Jeff's doing. I've not seen anything like this before in all my years here, John.
1: I agree with you.
0: John L. Smith had a team around 2000 and, I don't know, one or two that was heavily penalized. They weren't a real good team, and they were just, they were not disciplined at all. I don't feel like this team is not disciplined. I mean, the turnovers are low, but gosh, we've got to stop talking about this every Thursday.
1: Listen, I'm totally with you.
0: They were not disciplined at all. I don't feel like this team is not disciplined. I mean, the turnovers are low, but gosh, we've got to stop talking about this every Thursday.
1: Listen, I'm totally with you. And him saying, hey, we're bringing in former officials. To me, he's like blowing the parachute. Like, I don't know what else that we can do, especially with some of the silly stuff. And like you mentioned, it's definitely cost them. Craig, appreciate it. Safe travels there to North Carolina. We'll talk with you next week. Thank you so much.
0: All right, thanks, guys.
1: All right, there we go. Craig Swabeck with us here on ESPN 680, 105.7. Coming up on the other side, I didn't get to that Pope thing, but Nick, I have another Pope thing. Mark Pope listened to me. Mark Pope listened to this show yesterday. I'll explain. I'll explain why. You like that? I'll explain why and what's at stake for Kentucky and South Carolina. We'll do it next.
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7: 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Ryan Ratke and Ross Tucker have the call on Thursday Night Football.
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11: 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One quick item, coming up October 9th, I want to tell you about, now that is going to be the night of the Florida State game. They will have the game on all the TVs, obviously, down there, and the huge inflatable TV. But it's the Germantown Oktoberfest presented by Sam Adams. It's October 9th, right down there on Goss Avenue, 1041 Goss Avenue. Night Market, not the Night Crawlers. That's what Nick and Jeanette play at night. It's always sunny in Philadelphia. It is Night Crawlers, is it not?
10: Yeah, well, it's Charlie and Danny DeVito. Yeah.
11: Frank. Yeah. Local craft vendors, delicious food trucks, live music, and much more. 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Check out the HB Productions Facebook page if you want to find out more information. Goss Avenue, it's coming up October 9th.

0: 29th, Sam Adams, Germantown, Oktoberfest. We appreciate that. All right, we got. I want to do something here, Nick. I want to get into Will Smith.
1: What happened during the break there?
0: Well, I'm deciding how I want to talk about this.
1: Okay.
0: And I'm not ready yet, but I have another thing. So I have two wild cards in my pocket.
1: Okay.
0: I have two wild cards in my pocket.
1: Okay.
0: So I want to get to what does Saturday mean for Will Stein in a second. I also need to hit, I think Jack Pilgrim of KSR reported this, Nick, an hour ago, that Kentucky basketball has posted an assistant coaching job opening.
1: Hey.
0: And this is not even
1: now,
0: 20.
1: What did we talk about?
0: It's not even, is it? It's like four, let's say Monday. So I don't know how many hours that would have been. In Monday, Mark Pope said that as Nick closes his Zen right into the mic, he lost his Zen $30 tin already.
1: Already.
0: He had it 3 days?
1: It was in my pocket this morning.
0: Did you have it 3 days?
1: Yes.
0: Okay.
1: It was in my pocket this morning and
0: $10
1: it fell out.
0: It's got to be around here somewhere.
1: No, it's at my house somewhere.
0: It's got to be around here somewhere.
1: Or I left it at Outlook, but
0: well,
1: I don't think I did.
0: That's not good.
1: I don't think I did. I had it last night.
0: If so, it's gone.
1: Yeah.
0: So Mark Pope is going to, I guess, hire somebody. And my whole point was, he said it on Monday. We didn't really talk about it. We mentioned it, for 5 minutes yesterday in like the 2 o'clock hour. We mentioned it yesterday. Why would Mark Pope not just hire another assistant? A, go find someone who's good. Okay. Hey, you're Kentucky basketball. Go find someone who's good. Go find a big man specialist, a defensive specialist, a 3-point shooting specialist. Go find
1: a big man specialist.
0: Yeah,
1: I know one.
0: Yeah, go find a hot shot recruiter. Got to watch how you say that on the radio. Go find a recruiter, a young up and comer. Go find a veteran older coach who can help you with X's and O's and in-game flow and in-game decisions and those sorts of things. And so now I guess they're going to do it. I mean, at least it's been posted. So I just.
1: The power of radio. In streaming.
0: It's just. It's such a stupid thing for Mark Pope not to do. And it's also stupid October 1st that it's not filled. Nick, it's so dumb that you're like, I believe Pope is a smart, dumb guy.
1: I can relate.
0: Is that the wrong thing? Now, the other part of that, is, and the other part of that is, and you don't know about this.
1: I see this on the show sheet. Nick won't like this.
0: No, that's not that. We'll get to that.
1: Oh, okay.
0: You know about that. I didn't like that you know about it, but you actually do know about it. Blankenbaker says Pope's going to hire Ross McMaines. Hey, listen, the way Ross McMaines, I will not forget the way he was talked about around here. Anyway. I think yesterday, 2 nights ago, for about a day or so, Reese Alston, who, Nick, is one of the top players in next year's class, was in Lexington for a visit, and nobody knew. Nobody knew till he was gone. So I have two theories on this. Theory number one, whenever Mark Pope has a guy on campus who's a big-time player, 5-star, big-time recruit, whatever it may be, everyone makes fun of him.
1: Yeah.
0: Oh, he's going to be creepy.
1: He's going to sniff him. Yeah.
0: He's going to rub his shoulders. He's going to kiss him. Like, there's always, that's such an odd thing. But you know what I'm saying. You know what the internet does.
1: Oh, God, yeah.
0: And this
1: yeah.
0: is for guys that he gets. But every single, no, it's to the point to where Mark Pope is a weird dude. But it's to the point, he's a little touchy-feely. But he's to the point to where no matter what he does now, that's what everyone's going to say.
1: Unfortunately, yeah.
0: And this is one of the top guys that Pat Kelsey wants.
1: Ooh.
0: One of the top guys. In fact, if I'm not mistaken, I believe there, but you know how like, I don't want to put, recruiting guys, I mentioned Jamie Shaw, like recruiting guys,
1: yeah.
0: We'll put out there what, an early prediction, what may happen in the recruiting cycle over the next several months, and Reese Alston has been connected to Louisville. Very heavily for many, many months. I mean, mm-hmm. I want to say you could, people that follow recruiting could even say a year. We follow recruiting very differently now because, it's just different with the transfer portal and NIL and it just right. every-

0: right. going on. That you know, high school reporting, it used to be really a bloodline with Pitino, and with Calipari and battles and everything else. And so, you know, this is Rafer Alston's son. He's known as Lil Skip, which I like. Do you know what his father's name was? Skip to My Lou.
1: Oh, I actually, I've heard that name. Yeah, I've actually heard that name.
0: Oh, my God. Of course you have Skip to My Lou. Okay, so anyway. I feel like you don't know enough about Rafer Alston's bothering me. But you,
1: I've heard that name. I've heard that name. I didn't know Skip to My Lou was Rafer Alston.
0: They going
1: to
0: hire him?
1: Well, I mean,
0: So that's the game, right? What if they had Reese Alston on campus with nobody knowing until he was gone?
1: It was a surprise visit, according to KSR.
0: Number two, after Monday, saying, we're good. We're highly functioning. Our staff is functioning at an extremely high level, Nick Valvano. Suddenly, on Thursday morning, bang, there's an opening for an assistant coaching job for Kentucky. Right after, they have Reese Alston on staff. And this is a guy that your rival in Louisville and Pat Kelsey wants.
1: I was just about to say, is that...
0: Now, that's old school good. That's old school good. That's the good stuff. That's the stuff we don't get. Now, we got it with Momcilovic.
1: A little bit,
0: But I don't really know if we ever knew. It didn't feel like Louisville was going to offer as much as Kentucky.
1: So
0: we got a little bit of a taste of it. But Louisville had a kind of a filled roster, you thought.
1: Yeah,
0: that
1: he was found money.
0: And so it was good, but it wasn't great. And then we, you know, I'm trying to think. Have we had, it feels like we haven't had a direct
1: head-to-head,
0: you know,
1: battles.
0: Tyron Stokes didn't go to either one.
1: No.
0: You know, so it feels like we were due this. And then the guard that they supposedly had the spat at the apartment of the kid's house went to Kansas anyway.
1: Right.
0: So no one got, again, the times they kind of went against each other, the guy hasn't went to Louisville or Kentucky.
1: No.
0: They both have been losers. When it's come down to it, you know what I mean by losers.
1: Yeah, right, right.
0: Yeah, you know, they both have lost out on the recruitment. How about that?
1: I mean,
0: how about that?
1: If you're a UK fan, that juice is worth the squeeze, is it not?
0: Yeah, I mean,
1: five-star, take it from your rival.
0: Well,
1: fill your coaching spot, whatever.
0: And the dad is a historic basketball figure.
1: I don't know what kind
0: of a coach he is, but he's a, you know, I'd rather have him on staff than Mark Fox. Sorry to Mark Fox, taking a stray.
1: Mark Fox is a handsome man.
0: Taking a stray. Texter, Andy, thoughts on the Red Sox manager pulling Sonny Gray last night? Sonny Gray was cheating with sticky stuff on his neck. We'll get to that at some point, maybe 2:58 before Streeble show.
1: That'll be his
0: lead-in. But how about that? Texter says you're looking at it wrong. Pope is such a bad recruiter, he has to give a parent a job to narrowly get the recruit, LOL. Oh.
1: Yeah, but if you get the recruit, you get the recruit. The game's the game.
0: Go ahead and have that opinion. That's fine. And Kentucky fans would say the only reason Pat Kelsey, who's put no one in the NBA, Ryan Conwell, you know, who doesn't have a long laundry list of NBA guys, is getting guys because they're paying them a lot of money. Over market value, as Streeble would say. I mean, you tell me. I mean, we could do this all day. We could do that. But Nick actually is right. The game's the game. The game's gaming right now.
1: The game
0: is gaming right now.
1: I mean...
0: Texas says, I think Nick is fibbing when he said he had heard of Skip to My Lou.
1: No, I've heard of Skip to My Lou. I have. I would not have been able to say that it was Rafer Alston, though. I would not have been able to do that. But I've heard of Skip to My Lou before.
0: Kind of hurts me. Texas says, Pope said no need for another assistant. J-Bat posted an opening the next day. I disagree with that. I think J-Bat would say, that's fine. You go into the season the way you want to go into the season.
1: Save me some money. Yeah, that's fine by me.
0: I don't think he's micromanaging a guy coming in and making under $1 million at this point. I mean, Kentucky spends so much damn money anyway. What's another 800K for Kentucky basketball?
1: Come on,
0: they dump out 800K. What's 800K?
1: What if we broke the news to him? J-Bat was just, he was just perusing. Flicking around the dial. He's like, hey, these two chuckleheads have a new video stream.
0: He was on YouTube. He was looking at something.
1: Oh, look at these guys.
0: ESPN Louisville Plus.
1: Wait,
0: you want to find us?
1: Mark Pope doesn't have
0: Wait a minute. How dare you?
1: Calls him up. Hey, we got to do something about this.
0: Don't you love that?
1: I do.
0: Unbelievable.
1: I do.
0: So anyway, I throw that out there. I wanted to throw that out there. Now, the other thing today we'll do Kentucky-wise, and you can text in 437-9680. I'm not going to. Although it is pretty funny. The other thing, Nick, that is out there today that I wanted to throw out there, that's actually the thumbnail on the YouTube stream. Of course, we have not got to that yet, and it's 118. But, you know, regardless, I always got made fun, not me, but I remember my good friend who now is running New Albany as part of Yellowstone. That's what's going on in southern Indiana. You have to kiss the ring. You have to offer protection money for them every single month, and that's the McCright family.
1: Yes.
0: They continue their southern Indiana domination.
1: McCright Mafia.
0: You have to. It's got to be in an envelope. It's got to be in a 100. It's got to be crisp. It's got to be non-traceable.
1: All facing the same way.
0: It's like, we get it. Anyway, so, you know, I don't do that. Nick doesn't live over there anymore, but Sri does have to leave. It's not much. I think it's only like $100 per couple, but he leaves that $100 in the mailbox. It's the first of the month, so I believe
1: somewhat
0: it's today.
1: Yeah.
0: I believe he has until the 3rd, so he has until Saturday before he loses a pinky.
1: I was going to say, you don't want to go past the 3rd.
0: No, you don't. Then I think it's the 6th or 7th. If you don't do that, obviously you lose a leg, and that's why Strebel sometimes hobbles when he comes in here, but that's a whole different conversation. But Big E's used to always tell me, he used to make fun of the moniker, it's a must-win. You know, because it's not a must-win until it's a must-win. Until it's a Game 7, until it's the Super Bowl, until win or go home, until it's win. You know, any of those things, then it's a must-win. And for the most part, if he's being a literal DB about it, then you would say, oh, yeah, you're exactly right. How much of a must-win is Saturday for Kentucky? And I bring it up because South Carolina is one of the teams that UK fans don't respect. They don't respect the team. They don't respect Shane Beamer.
1: No.
0: Their old coach and Mark Stoops hated Shane Beamer, and Shane Beamer hated Mark Stoops. So you're already set up with, even though it's Stein time, it's St. Matthew Stein time, you're already set up knowing what? That the two programs really don't care for each other, and Shane Beamer's made fun of your coach and made fun of your program for a number of years. But, Nick, I bring it up just to do the exercise of looking at the schedule, okay? That doesn't it feel like 4 weeks ago we feel differently now about Kentucky than we did 4 weeks ago? I mean, we were talking about them being a 4-5 win team. Nick picked them to win 4. I picked them to win 5.
1: Yeah.
0: You know what I'm saying? So, and they were picked.
1: Now they win this thing.
0: And they were picked basically second to last to Arkansas in the SEC.
1: Yes, they were.
0: Okay? So, you feel differently about Kentucky a month later. And don't you feel differently about South Carolina? I mean, they kept Lenora Sellers, and they have two or three big-time NFL defensive players, and, you know, they got to save the job, and there's positivity around the program. And that's what the, you know, that's the fallacy at times of preseason rankings. I bring it up that, Nick, if they were to lose on Saturday, Kentucky, they would be 3-2. I'm not picking them to beat LSU.
1: No, I just can't do it.
0: I'm not saying that won't be a fun game. But I'm not going to do it. In fact, I'm not even saying they can't do it. I'm just not going to pick it, okay? They would then be 3-3. I know Oklahoma is a mess. But Oklahoma has NFL talent everywhere.
1: Mm-hmm.
0: Let's say, and they're going on the road to Oklahoma.
1: Yeah, that's what I was going to
0: say.
1: Yep.
0: Let's just say that's a loss. Now you're 3-4. You beat Vandy, you're 4-4. Nick, you need 2 wins. You still have at Tennessee, Florida coming to town, at Missouri, home Louisville. If you lose to South Carolina and you can't beat Oklahoma, you're staring at having to beat Tennessee, Florida, Missouri, or Louisville, 2 of those teams. And again, I'm not saying you can't, but haven't we progressed past the, oh, Will Stein's going to make a bowl game? Haven't we done that a little bit? Haven't we progressed?
1: With the A&M win.
0: And we've almost talked about it. It's a foregone conclusion. Ah, they're going to make a bowl game. And I still think ultimately they are going to make a bowl game. But I think a lot rides on this South Carolina game. I think the South Carolina makes the last 3-4 weeks a little bit easier for Kentucky to feel that pressure. And I think if they win the South Carolina game, it's 3 straight wins and you go into an LSU matchup
1: at home.
0: You're going to be maybe a top 20, 21, you know, whatever team in the country. And I don't know. I think it gives you more confidence than this football team has had in many, many years. And so, is it a must win? No, it's not. If they get down to 5 wins and they need to make a bowl, then the Governor's Cup would be a must win for them. So, it's not, in the truest sense, a must win. But I tell you, if you lose, you're going to feel like, even though you're not favored, you're going to feel like you lost to a lesser team. You're going to feel like you lost to a lesser coach. You're going to feel like now the pressure to get one back by beating a team in LSU or Oklahoma or Tennessee on the road, you're going to feel like you need to win one of those games. And as bad as Oklahoma is, I believe they're better than Texas A&M. And LSU is better than Texas A&M. And Tennessee, I thought, played right with Texas, who right now is the number one team in the country. Even though I think that should be Georgia, Texas is number one in the country. And they won in Knoxville, and they beat Ohio State. That's pretty good for the first four games of the season.
1: Not bad.
0: Not bad. And Tennessee, I would imagine, is going to be a top 25 team. So, and by the way, Florida, Summerall, you know that's a big matchup. Now, I don't think they're the eighth best team in the country, but they're a damn good team. They're not a 7-5 team. You know, I went into the season thinking, ah, yeah, there'll be a 7-5 team. There's some rebuilding. Summerall's got to get his guys. You know, they have enough talent. You know, they're not a 7-5 team, not Florida. And I don't respect Missouri, but to just think you're going to walk into Missouri, that's a game I kind of low-key wouldn't mind going to. That's a long ways away, though.
1: It's a little bit of a hike, but that'd be
0: no
1: fun
0: way
1: one.
0: To fly there. And I'm not crating. I'm not driving 8 hours to go, you know, drink non-alcoholic beer in a parking lot.
1: You gonna crash on Jason Anderson's couch?
0: I'm not gonna do that. anyway, so I want to throw those things out there. Nick's not gonna like it. What is it? We'll explain it next on ESPN 680.
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14: You know, the press box is a big deal when Mark Blankenbaker walks in.
15: All the heads turn when Blank walks in.
14: Huh? Blank walks in. Oh, my God, it's the sheriff.
15: He's here. He's here. Creighton peacocks his way over and gives him the bro hug. He shows everybody. He's peacocking around.
14: I don't know. Do you think he goes bro hug or just full hug?
15: Ooh.

0: 15 minutes or so, Seth Kane is going to join us. You may think, who the hell's that? The voice of West Georgia football. How about that, Nicky Boot?
1: Boom. That's what we bring you on this show.
0: Well, that's where David Widener played.
1: The deep cuts. The deep cuts.
0: For David Widener. Hey, listen, that's not a bad thing to do, I don't think.
1: No,
0: I've never seen him throw other than a few passes in the spring. No. It was like the spring. Yeah, I mean, a few passes when you're wearing a jersey that you can't get touched.
1: We looked at his stats, 56% completion percentage. Okay, what's that look like? I mean, was he...
0: He's only about 2,000 yards a year in the 2 years as a starter. So, you know, I'm wondering what was up with that? How, you know, were they dominant there in West Georgia, where they could just run the football, play defense, play special teams, and just, you know, they won a bunch of games. So he, you know, and I wonder what Brom, you know, thought of him. So, you know, anyway, no doubt he's making more money here than he was. He's about 6'5", so he's a much bigger kid than Lincoln Keenholz.
1: And he does have,
0: he's a much bigger player than Lincoln Keenholz.
1: I think you said he had 4 rushing touchdowns in his last year at West Georgia.
0: But his numbers aren't close.
1: That's
0: to what
1: I'm saying. Are these like the
0: Lincoln
1: Miller?
0: Lincoln Keenholz has led Louisville in rushing.
1: Right. Are these Miller Mosses like quarterback sneaks at the line, or are these scampers?
0: Yeah, you know what I'm saying? I think you're probably like, right. So we'll have him coming up in just a few. All right, here's the thing.
1: Luke is mad at me, by the way.
0: Hancock?
1: Luke Hancock's mad. He's
0: you
1: like,
0: don't know Ray for Alston?
1: He was like,
0: yeah, I mean,
1: he's like,
0: Luke,
1: Nick,
0: he doesn't know anybody.
1: He's like, Nick, go to YouTube. Like, come on, man.
0: You know what? I'm so jaded by
1: I
0: Nick.
1: I apologize.
0: I'm so jaded by Nick not knowing that just rolled off me. Like, you wax your car and the little droplets
1: it's
0: of
1: like
0: water
1: a duck.
0: Just. Yeah.
1: The I, water, just, you're like a duck's back.
0: It just rolled off my back. Like, I had a buddy text me and goes, how does Nick not, I have no idea. I mean, the guy played, he was in all the A&1 stuff, right? I mean, he was skipped to my Lou, famous for that. That's kind of in your wheelhouse. He was in the NBA for 15, 10 years, 12 years, whatever it was.
1: I remember some of the
0: anyway, hello to Luke Hancock.
1: Yes, thank you for listening. Great looking man. But no, I remember some of the A&1 guys, the air up there, professor, hot sauce.
0: Bellarmine had a kid, Scotty D, when they were D2, Jeremy Kendall, who went to Jeffersonville High School. He made the bus. He dunked on a guy. He was like a white guy that could jump. He wasn't very tall. You know, I mean, he might have been 6 foot. I mean, he was not a tall guy. You know, it's no offense to him. He's a good player.
1: He played
0: D2 basketball and had a good career there at Bellarmine and overseas, but I'm pretty sure he dunked on someone. Like half man, half amazing.
1: Oh, yeah.
0: And then if you made the bus, you got to go to like the next city. So he made a couple cities and then, you know, whatever. But
1: that's kind of cool.
0: That. Yeah.
1: That's kind of cool.
0: I think I'm right with that. I don't know if anyone can confirm that, but I think I'm right.
1: The pride of Jeffersonville.
0: Here's the thing. It's definitely not me. They have quickly forgot about me.
1: That's why I said it.
0: Rapidly.
1: You and I completely
0: rapidly.
1: Shunned by our high schools.
0: Although me and Nick did do that show at Jeff High last year.
1: Which was awesome.
0: And the principal was wearing all Gucci.
1: I'm like,
0: they may not pay teachers a lot. I know they pay administrators. You're wearing all Gucci. Those are $900 shoes.
1: I was going to say, you're looking pretty fresh.
0: I'm not wrong with that. Nick confirmed
1: that. No, no.
0: Of course, then we put an old cheeseburger in the equipment.
1: It is there.
0: And then Ennis took the equipment, and I think the cheeseburger was in there 6 weeks later when we went to Whiskey Thief. Anyway,
1: Phil and Creighton would not let me eat it.
0: Anyway,
1: I was very sad.
0: I mean, yeah, I don't need Phil to play dad. I need him to laugh at you when you vomit. Anyway, so here's the thing. I saw Nick flash with anger today. So, a long-standing joke at ESPN Louisville that's like a joke and a source of, it used to be a source of contention, now it's not, is Bobby V's office. That was
1: you're doing this?
0: Hang on.
1: This is where you're going?
0: That was never used, okay?
1: Well, for about 5 minutes a day.
0: I mean, it was never used, okay? And so there's enough room around here that it doesn't really matter, okay? Now, before we did the build on for 93.9, it did matter. And it was a source of contention. And then we had the addition to 93.9, and then it stopped being a source of contention because now we have kind of more room than we need.
1: Yeah,
0: in some areas.
1: We have so much room for activities.
0: Yeah, we have so much room for activities. And you know, Ennis is going to be here at 2 o'clock. Ennis also has an office that has nothing in it. It's a bare office.
1: Which someone else was in, which
0: but today, which we'll talk about maybe at some point. But Diener and Blank, there's a side office.
1: Right.
0: And they have shared this office.
1: Yeah.
0: Which is, I'll let them explain why. That's a whole other thing.
1: I know what goes on in there.
0: Okay.
1: Yes. Well, we all
0: nothing
1: do.
0: Nothing nefarious.
1: Nothing nefarious.
0: They essentially share an office for about an hour.
1: Yeah, yeah,
0: okay?
1: Right.
0: So they do a little share. But recently, and by recently, within the last week or two, I have noticed, the last couple weeks, Nick, I have noticed that Diener has been in the side office, a little bit bigger office, has got more of his stuff in it.
1: Right.
0: His office, and Blank now has moved into the old Bobby V office.
1: Right.
0: And also a source of no one knows exactly what to do, which is why I bring it to the air, is all of Bob's bobbleheads are there.
1: I have been meaning to pack those up.
0: Well, okay. You've also had a long time to do that.
1: Well.
0: Okay? And so no one knows, does Bob want the bobbleheads? Are they going to his house? Are they going to storage? Nick acts like he's going to clean up the office, but he's not going to clean up the office. You've had 14 months to do so. And so now we have a squatter's right situation going on where Nick has acted like for all of these months that it's his office, that he's going to move into that office, that he's going to clean the bobbleheads out of the office
1: and put my junk
0: and
1: in there.
0: Whatever crap he has into the office. But now Blankenbaker's getting cozy in the office. Blank dominates. And so Blank today was holding court another day. Nick's noticed this. I know he has a couple days now. Blank's holding court in the office. And Nick goes, oh, it's okay. You can use my office. You can use the office. And so now we got a schism.
1: No, we don't have a schism. I've told because Nate's used it and Blank's used it. I was like, hey, look, I gotta find like 2 hours and come in on a weekend when people aren't here, so I'm not bothering anybody.
0: Oh, stop! You're worried about bothering James Black sitting in the back. There ain't anyone back there but James Black and Zachy C listening to Ohio State Radio.
1: Well, I'm not gonna do it during the week because I actually have work to do during the week. And so I'm not going to do it then. And so I'm going to pack it up. And then it's going to take a little bit of time because Pops has a ton of bobbleheads. Some of them are really expensive.
0: Oh, no, they're very, they're in good shape. Yeah. The Reds ones aren't worth a damn.
1: No, but he added a bunch of cool ones. So I want to wrap them up in bubble wrap and keep them safe. And then I'm going to move them out and put all my crap in. But I said, I was like, look, I got no problem if you guys want.
0: Well, why do you think it's yours?
1: Well, because A, Blank everybody.
0: Why do you think it's yours? What if Blank wants it? Do you think Blank
1: is
0: lower than you in the totem pole?
1: No, but...
0: Blank believes he's higher than you in the totem pole.
1: Well, this is going to be the uncomfortable thing, and this is why I'm totally okay with people sharing it.
0: And that's why I bring it to the office.
1: I bring it up because two things. One, I'm going to be the one that has to clean everything. Two, I actually kind of could use it, because at the end of the day... When I'm editing sound and I'm here, I'm here until 5 o'clock.
0: I'm with you. I agree.
1: And I'm trying to edit sound on a computer that doesn't have volume.
0: Right.
1: And Strebel is coming by and Zachy C is giving me Trump impressions. There's occasionally a time.
0: You want to close the door?
1: I just want to close the door.
0: And get something accomplished.
1: Edit my sound and do my thing. But I'm not arrogant enough to be like,
0: my office.
1: Well, yeah.
0: But you're kind of there.
1: I'm arrogant enough to say that I do need it, but I'm not arrogant enough to say that you guys can't play there too.
0: Yeah, but
1: right now I'm on the air.
0: Right.
1: I've got no problem if Nate or Blank want to make some sales and need to make a phone call and sit in there. I got no effing problem with that.
0: Yeah, but a man needs a spot to put his stuff.
1: Yeah, so, and I'm taking that.
0: Because
1: I have way more junk. B, he has a cubicle. It's not like I'm just like setting Blank out on the street.
0: Yeah, but Blank's done with the cubicle. He moved out. He's not a cubicle man. Now, this brings up another, you have not pivoted to this. Diener's texting in. Has Nick set in foot in that office in the last 14
1: months?
0: Yes,
1: I have.
0: Barely.
1: Yes, I have.
0: Texas says Nick thinks he has a workplace inheritance. That also coming down at 437-9680.
1: Well, I'm taking it because I'm going to have to be the one that cleans everything out, and I'm moving my stuff in, and whoever wants to use it, That's fine. I'm not going to be petty and lock the door.
0: Texas says blank, or no, this is Sofro. Here we go. Blank has a sales desk. Why does he need a talent office as well? Well, then here comes another uncomfortable conversation. Does Ennis need an office? His is 100% bare.
1: There's a picture frame in there, which is nice.
0: So it's 99.99% bare.
1: But I think he's got the same sort of thought about it. Like, yeah, when I'm here and I'm doing my show prep, I'm going to sit in there and have my little space. Or if I have to bring the kids, they have a spot to sit. And they're safe and everything. They're tucked away.
0: They're safe.
1: Well, would you leave your children loose with Zachy C running around doing Trump impressions? I'm kidding. But no, a man needs his space, but I got no problem. Like, if people need to use it when I don't need to use it. I need to use it in the morning.
0: Yeah, but
1: and I need to use it in the afternoon.
0: What I'm talking about is staking claim.
1: Yeah, well, I'm staking claim.
0: Okay, well, that's what I'm getting at. Not you lend Blank the office. Blank doesn't, he's not the man that says, I'll lend you the office. He's the man that says, it's my office.
1: Okay, then he packs up everything. I'm packing up everything.
0: Are
1: and
0: you?
1: I'm moving this stuff in.
0: I think we gotta put a date on it.
1: That's fine.
0: I think we gotta put a date. We gotta put a date on it.
1: That's fine. I will find a weekend. I can't do it this weekend. I'm working all weekend. That's not fair.
0: You know who can do it? Mark Blankenbaker. Well, he ain't going to NC State.
1: If he touches those bobbles, whatever happens to one of those bobbles, if a head falls off.
0: If a Stan Musial
1: bat goes missing, I will apply a bat to Mark Blankenbaker. So if he wants to play that game, and if he thinks I'm kidding, I'm not. I get crazy when it comes to certain things.
0: There were a few
1: bobblehead safety is one of them.
0: That's one of them.
1: That's one of them. Gotcha. You will see a side of me that will not be good for anybody.
0: Well, I have headed off a few people from just cleaning that office out.
1: I appreciate you doing that because I said
0: Nick's going to do it.
1: I appreciate you doing that. That saved some very awkward interactions with people.
0: But if Blank says, I want that off, here's where we are right now with this story. We are Blankenbaker making the following statement. That's my office away from anarchy. That's kind of what I'm getting at here.
1: Nick has pushed the can down the road for 14 months here. Well, there...
0: And now you've noticed
1: there was a reason.
0: Blank's been sniffing.
1: There was a reason that I didn't empty it out. I don't want to get into it. Like, so it's really only been about 6 months.
0: But it's been at least six months.
1: But yeah, so I texted Blank this many, many weeks ago. And I was like, hey, man, I am going to plan on using that.
0: I know.
1: But I got no problem you using it when I'm on the air and stuff. That's not – like, we could share it. I straight up said we could share it. And he replied to me, I just needed it today for a phone call.
0: Okay.
1: And so that's –
0: You understand that you are one Blankenbaker sentence away from – like, you better act quick, is what I'm getting at.
1: That's totally fair. Because that is 1,000% fair.
0: You're one Blankenbaker. I'm cozy. I'm good to go from this becoming anarchy.
1: That's totally fair.
0: And then it comes to who has more people having their back on this office. And I know you'll have people on your side. But you're not going to have everybody on your side.
1: No, that's fine. And that's
0: Blank's going to have his army.
1: And that's why I want to be peacekeeper. It'd be like, technically, okay, we could dual Blank. I will get a nameplate that says Nick Valvano and Blankenbaker's office and put it right on the front.
0: Oh, that's the saddest thing I've ever heard. That's just the type of guy I am.
1: I'm a team player. I got no problem if he wants to make phone calls in there.
0: Yeah, Dina,
1: but at the end of the day, I need a spot that I can quietly edit sound. And this is where...
0: Dina, what are the statute of limitations? We are beyond that. At this point, I almost feel like we're... That's why I said Blankenbaker being in there, it's squatter's rights. What if someone squats in a house for such amount of time? Don't they have some sort of right that you can't kick them out? Like, I'm just asking.
1: I don't know. All I'm saying is that it's going to be a considerable amount of work. Okay. I have to clean all the stuff out, bring it to Pops, put my stuff in. I have a considerable amount of crap. And I want a spot of my own, but I got no problem sharing it when I'm not using it. And I don't want to be that. guy. Andy, you're making me be that guy.
0: You're doing the I'm not worried about you sharing it. Well, but I'm talking about who is the owner. Who is the, like, at some point it comes back to who's, it goes back to the head coach.
1: Okay,
0: right?
1: Well.
0: It goes back to who's going to be the owner of this office.
1: This goes back to,
0: and this has been up in the air for like a decade. This has been a hot button issue for literally 10 years.
1: Here's the thing, and I don't want to be that guy, because then I feel like we're whipping him out and measuring.
0: But hang on, your dad was that guy by not using the office for all these years.
1: He got it because of seniority. So, he had an office at the old place.
0: So people are looking at you sideways because of that. Here we go, Nick gets an office, it's never been used. The old Val Vano office has never been used. Here we go. That might be someone wanting to call in. That might have been like Diener. We also have the West Georgia guy.
1: Which I was going to say, he's coming
0: which
1: on.
0: Which is going to be the, we might have to do this on the fly. It's also going to be the oddest pivot of all time.
1: A West Georgia play-by-play guy.
0: Well, I should have brought this up earlier,
1: Seth
0: but I'm
1: Cade.
0: Like, here's the reason. We did a lot of Louisville, and then we had Craig Swabeck in hour number
1: right.
0: one. And I understand we're doing a lot of Louisville in hour number one. Yeah, that's got to be Diener or somebody. Nick, go ahead and answer it. I get
1: it. I think that's Seth Cain.
0: Oh, is that Seth Cain? You know what? We should bring him in here. And have him answer the question. Seth Cain. For Seth Cain is going to be brought in. Oh, man. Sofro says, I've got a small office in City Hall. It's more like a closet. It's like The Office when they put Ryan into the closet. Is that basically what happened? This is going to be the oddest transition we've ever had. Is that Mr. Cain?
1: That is Mr. Cain, Mr.
0: Okay,
1: Seth Cain.
0: There we go. Seth Cain joining us, voice of West Georgia football. Seth, welcome into Louisville. How are you, man?
2: Man, guys, I'm doing fantastic. How about you?
0: All right, we're doing great, but we need you to settle an argument. Is that okay? You're walking into
2: Sure.
0: You're walking in. I know as a radio guy, you know how you go long in segments and you kind of blow out the clock. And you know what I'm talking about, right? Like in radio.
2: Oh, yeah, I've done that many a time.
0: Well, you're in the middle of one of those right now, where the gentleman you just spoke with, Nick Valvano, his father Bob Valvano worked here for many years. He then retired, and he retired about 14 months ago or so. Okay. Well, Bob had an office here. It's an okay sized building. He had an office here that he kind of rarely used, but you know how it is. He had the seniority and he's on the air and he got an office. Okay. If you need to get there early and set your stuff down and do a little bit of work, make a call, whatever it is. So his son, Nick, who is still working here, has for the last 14 months was going to clean out the office, and make it his own, but he hasn't done that yet. And now other people are starting to use the office. And now Nick has become nervous that other people who, you know, might be, who might also be on the air, might steal the office from him. And so that is what the anarchy you're walking in, how much Nick is going to battle other people here at the station for this prized office, that's in the back, has no windows, and is kind of a sad office. So that's where we are today, Seth. So what do you make of any of that? Mindful, Nick has had months to do this. He has not done it. And now I'm worried there are squatter rights. The statute of limitations have run out at this point. So what do you think?
2: So I think I'm going to go with you, Andy. I think the statute of limitations has ran out.
0: Oh, boy.
2: And it's like first come, first serve at this point. So.
0: I love that. Oh, goodness. That's fantastic. Sorry, Nick.
1: If I go back there and pee on everything.
0: There it is. Like a dog.
1: And just claim my territory.
0: Seth didn't know that he was going to be you're the independent arbitrator. You were like Roger Goodell brought you in to make a decision. We blindfolded you. You listened to the facts, and there you are. So, well, appreciate you joining us, man. I mean, it's kind of odd. You probably didn't think, why the hell do these guys want to talk to me? Well, you've seen Devin Widener play. We have not. So you tell me what kind of quarterback is he? And he didn't have super stats there at West Georgia. And I don't know if that's because the team around him was obviously a very good team. So you tell me everything you know, I guess.
2: Well, it's a combination of a lot of things, and I'll start out initially when Nick first reached out to me. I saw ESPN Louisville in the subject line. I'm sitting here thinking, I'm going to be in Richmond about an hour and a half southeast of you here a week from this Saturday because we're opening up conference play in Eastern Kentucky. I'm like,
0: oh yeah,
2: surely the goodness you're not coming to talk to me about the EKU next week.
0: We do a lot of EKU football conversation around. We're the home for the Colonels. Yes, right here on ESPN Louisville.

0: a little bit of trouble, couldn't find an open receiver. You know, he could get you a few yards if you needed it. But he was a little bit on the versatile side. I think probably the roughest season he had was probably last year in the 2025 season. He threw 8 interceptions, but he also went down with an injury during the Austin Peay game last year and set out for one more game against Abilene Christian before coming back to Tarleton State in 2 weeks. So that did kind of hurt him a little bit last year. And in 24, it was kind of a joint thing between him and Quincy Casey between the two. So I think once, I don't know if they've named him the starter for this Saturday against NC State or not. But if he is the starter, I think he's going to get this opportunity to kind of show, you know, that he is, I mean, a pretty good quarterback.
1: Okay.
0: I mean, with the right offensive staff around him, he is a pretty good quarterback. And I mean, aside from being a good, really good player, he's a really good guy too, character-wise.
1: Yeah, where we are was, you know, Lincoln Keenholz has had a good start to the season here, a very good start to the season.
0: Yeah.
1: In fact, in spring ball, Seth, I mean, it was like, you know, Weiner looked good, and people were like, well, maybe he should be the starter, given that, you know, Keenholz for 3 years lost out at Ohio State to, you know, really good players, but was never the starter and basically had no stats. And so, you know, we were all kind of open-minded, not knowing either quarterback. And so, you know, Weiner got a lot of love, and then, you know, in fall football, it was clear Keenholz was going to be the guy. They paid him $2 million. Adidas kicked in some money. And so, you know, it was very clear that he was Jeff Brohm's guy. And then, you know, since the second half of the Ole Miss game, Keenholz has been great. And then he got a left ankle injury at the end of the game against Wake Forest. On Monday, Jeff Brohm said he would be a game-time decision. And, you know, they put him questionable yesterday, or I guess, yeah, last night, on the first, you know, ACC, injury report. You know, he had a question in the, you know, his coach's show, like, you know, we'll see what happens. We'll get everybody ready. And so the thought is that Keenholz is not going to play, and we all think that Widener is going to play. So I thought, well, we need to talk to someone who's seen him play football, I guess is the best way to put it. You mentioned he was mobile, and he had, I'm looking at it, you know, 176 carries, you know, nearly 700 yards and 10 touchdowns there. Had a couple long ones as well. How mobile, I guess, is he? And I say that, you know, he's much bigger than Keenholz. He's 6'5", and Keenholz is a very good runner. He has led Louisville in rushing, I think, in at least one game. So how mobile is Widener, I guess?
0: I mean, he's pretty extremely mobile, you know, for somebody that stands at 6'5". You know, you would think somebody that tall wouldn't be able to run that fast. But there was a few instances that I saw in a couple of games last season where he kind of got into some trouble, and he put on some jets to kind of get away from that. I mean, just to either – I mean, to get out of bounds to avoid either losing yardage or getting injured himself any further than what he was last year. Did the same thing in 24 for us, so – He's pretty quick, you know, when it comes down to, you know, rolling out either to the left or to right and kind of keeping an eye on defense. And if he sees, oh, crap, I'm about to get in some trouble. I'm about to, you know, something's going to happen. I need to get away. So he does pretty well at getting some good rushing yardage. So I think if he does get a start this weekend against NC State, I think this is going to be a good opportunity for him to learn this level of football in the Atlantic Coast Conference. I mean, you know, coming from the FCS ranks at the United Athletic Conference, going into ACC play, I think this is going to be a good learning experience for him if he does get the start this weekend against NC State, and just to allow him to show the people of Louisville what he can do. I mean, he's probably one of the most athletic quarterbacks I saw in all the teams that we played last year. Him and about two or three others in the United Athletic Conference that we saw. He's pretty quick for a 6'5" guy. I mean, I'm 6'3", and I had to look up to him. And I would see him in practice that he would do really well, kind of rushing the ball in practice. He's pretty versatile. So I think if he does get the start, I think initially, yes, there's probably going to be some nerves that he's going to have to overcome. But once he gets through that, I think he'll be okay.
1: What went into him leaving? And was it the fact that he just, you know, went up in Louisville? You know, Louisville's obviously, you know, probably has more NIL money and a chance to maybe play at an ACC level. Was there someone else coming in there at West Georgia? Was it, you know, debilitating when he left? How big of a deal was that there with you guys?
0: Well, I think it was a pretty big deal because, I mean, he was our star quarterback. I mean, we had a couple of really good backups, and one of those backups is now our starting quarterback this year, Colton Fitzgerald.

0: out of California, and he's doing a great job. But we had a coaching change at the end of the calendar year last year. Joel Taylor, he was there for our first 2 years of going into Division One, and he left to go to Mercer down in Central Georgia. And so with that leaving, that was the cause of, to me personally, I think that was the cause of a lot of our big players that we had last year to go, Davin being one of them. He went to Louisville. Our best running back we had last year, he went to Kennesaw State, which we faced just a few weeks ago and lost. To Dylan Gary, also one of our wide receivers that we had at West Georgia back in the 24 season. You know, he was gone too. We saw him against Kennesaw State. So I think it was just the coaching change because he had made such a good relationship with Joel Taylor's crew for the two seasons he was at West Georgia. And so
1: that makes sense.
0: So when Coach Taylor, so when he left to go to Mercer, you know, I think Davin was just looking for other options to see where he could go. And I think he just was like, you know what? I want to see if I can go play in a Power 5 conference like the ACC. And so Louisville brought him up there, took him, and, you know, I'm happy for him. I hope he does well up there. I hope he does well against NC State this weekend because I know NC State's still trying to get over that embarrassing loss against Vanderbilt 2 weeks ago. Good Lord, I got some NC State friends that are still depressed about it, and I think I just had to go check one of them out of one of our mental institutions. Because bless his heart, I didn't think he was going to survive that.
1: I mean, it is the worst way to lose a football game.
0: Knock it out of the back of the end zone, get a safety.
1: Do anything.
0: It's not going to hurt you that bad.
1: Anything. Last one, we'll get you out of here. I know you're a Braves fan. Your level of confidence tonight, 1 to 10. What is it?
0: 1 to 10.
1: Yeah, 10 being you're really
0: about
1: confident.
0: About a 3. Sorry, the bullpen has been horrible this year. It scares me. Now, if Chris Sale, if he had not pitched the opening game the other day, I would say throw him because he did fantastic.
1: Yeah.
0: The day before yesterday, but I don't have that big of confidence because if the Braves do beat the Phillies tonight, then they're going to get paired to Los Angeles. Los Angeles is going to beat the snot out of them, and then that's going to be the end of it. Because I am an Atlanta sports fan, have been my entire life.
1: Oh, God bless you.
0: I know pain, I know heartbreak, and I don't watch the Falcons that much anymore because my doctor has advised me to keep my blood pressure low.
1: We had Bobby Petrino there for a couple games, you know, our guy Bobby Petrino.
0: Don't get me started on that, dude.
1: You had Chris Redmond too, who
0: is
1: a favorite son here, you know.
0: He is.
1: Goodness. That's
0: my goodness.
1: That's funny.
0: So being an Atlanta sports fan is not for the faint of heart because my childhood college football team growing up was Georgia Tech. And they're not doing great this year either. I'm having my doubts about Brent Key.
1: Keep your head up. Come on, we got to keep your head. Hopefully you win it. Hopefully West Georgia wins. Widener, if he plays, he's doing well, and the Braves win. And I don't know. We'll call you on Monday and we'll check in and see how you're doing.
0: Please, Seth.
1: Appreciate it, man. Thank you for the time. I know it was kind of an odd spot. You've been thinking, who the hell are these guys? But we just want someone.
0: I was just like, wow.
1: Yeah.
0: Okay. No, great talking to you, though.
1: Well, have a great weekend, okay?
0: All right. Y'all too, guys. Have a great weekend.
1: All right. There we go. Seth came with us. West Georgia saw there for a couple years. Davin Widener.
2: I like him.
1: That was a lot of fun, man.
2: I wish we had more. Are there any other reasons we could get him on the air?
1: Have him on to talk West Georgia football?
2: That's what I'm saying. I really like
1: we
2: him.
1: Become the home of West Georgia football.
2: What are they, the Bulldogs? I don't know.
1: I don't know.
2: I honestly don't know. This is where Ethan Moore has a superpower. He knows, like, every college team's mascot. It's incredible.
1: We got to take a break. And there is some news within the last 30 minutes that I did not see, and Nick did not see. We were too busy doing Is It a Must Win and Nick losing his office to Mark Blankenbaker.
2: They are the Wolves.
1: The Wolves. There you go. Mark had us coming in here in a second. Goodness. What was I going to tell you? Doesn't matter what it was. We do have a station, a date, and a time for the Louisville and Kentucky basketball game.
2: That's big news.
1: If I didn't see it, Nick, you should have said, hey, we got something going on
2: here. They talked about it during middays. I'm sorry. I should have added it to the show sheet.
1: I did not see it until the last 20 minutes.
2: That's
1: Kentucky put it on the last hour. I did not see it. December 12th, thank you. Always having my back. Nick Valvano.
2: I said that's my fault.
1: Always having my back.
2: We talked about it. I should have put it on the show

0: 12th, which is a Saturday at 4 o'clock. So the idiocy of when the game was last year, just a complete and utter disgusting Tuesday, Wednesday, beginning of the season. Just made no sense at all. The game should be in December. It's in December. Nick, it's on ABC. It should be on something like that. And it's at 4 o'clock in the afternoon, which means you can wake up, take the kids out, let mama go to yoga, right, and then drink beer all effing day, and then give an L's Downey for James Streamer. That's what the day's all about.
1: The Incredible Bowl.
0: We'll take a break. Coming back on the other end, who do we got? Mark Ennis. He joins us next here on ESPN 680.
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3: 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Louisville City has taken the lead in Hartford, Connecticut.
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1: Will Stein has this aura about him.
14: And hour three starts now.
0: I love Jeffries, but there is, that's a little disgusting. I mean, that's a pretty big suckle. Come on, Jeffries. I can't have a former player put his hand in the dirt in the SEC suckling like that. Come on, Jeffries. Mark Edison Studio. Mark, what's going on, sir?
15: Hey, what's
0: how's Mark look? New? I'm looking at him right now. You look good. We could probably get that a little closer to you, but I mean, you look good.
15: Well, how are you enjoying this?
0: I like it. Okay, I like the YouTube experience.
15: I consume a ton of YouTube. So
0: I got my picture of Lachlan McClain and Andrew Luck behind me, keeping
15: the big hitters.
0: Keeping eye on everything that's going on.
15: I saw him on a
0: Andrew Luck or Locke?
15: Andrew Luck.
0: Okay,
15: I can't tell as I saw Locke.
0: Well, if you're in the Dennis, if you're at the El Nepal. Oh, yeah. That's the joke. It's always on at El DePaul spectrum.
16: Or any doctor's office.
0: Did you go to the dentist at any point? Come on, I'm kidding, Locke. Settle down.
15: I think Andrew Luck was on that Andrew Adelson and David Hale, the show they do on the ACC Network. And
0: If
15: you looked at the three of them, you would think last that he's the former athlete of them.
0: He looks very
15: different and very post football playing career, NFL players lose all that weight.
0: He looks
15: very different.
0: I think I saw an early game. Didn't Stanford play like a standalone game or a game that was on at like night, like week zero?
15: Miami, they played on Friday.
0: That's what it was. Yeah. And he was on the sideline.
15: Yeah.
0: And that's the last time I've seen Andrew Luck, and it's the last time I may see Stanford until Louisville plays him in November.
15: He's
0: got to
15: be the nerdiest, great
0: player of all time. Yes. 1,000%.
15: Like
0: 1,000%.
15: Yeah. Yeah,
0: I mean, there's just no doubt
15: about
0: it.
15: So him with Locke makes perfect sense.
0: We need to bring this up. I don't know. Uh-oh. Did you hear? You probably did not hear the office drama stuff. Okay, so we're going to bring it up to Mark Ennis here. You ready? You ready for this?
16: Okay.
0: All right. So because Ennis, you have an office here.
15: Yes.
0: And you could pick up and leave, and no one would know you were here.
15: Yeah.
16: This is a nice picture frame in there.
0: Nick Valvano is going to take over Pops's office.
15: Okay.
0: But he's also had about a year. Now, we could be nice and say he's had 5, 6, 7, 8 months to do so. And given that he has not done so, Mark Blankenbaker has started to be in that office.
15: This is an issue.
0: And now it's a squatter's rights, and Nick is kind of upset. Like, Nick came in and goes, you can use my office. Like, kind of did that today to Blank. You know, Blank's looking at him I'll do what I want to do.
15: This happened with Bob and Pat.
16: Time out. That was a whole other thing.
15: Was it? But,
16: yeah, it was, actually. Okay. I got, but you know what? Both sides had a point. Because I was stuck in the middle. I was stuck in the middle of a lot of Patty and Pop's drama.
0: We went through this. It's been a source of contention.
15: Offices?
0: That Bob's had an office that's never been used.
15: Right.
0: For the most part,
15: I've never seen him in there.
0: Yeah, yeah.
15: Or saw him.
0: And so that's been, and now Nick is kind of carrying that burden with him. He's carrying the Valvano burden of the office on his shoulders.
15: Painted with a broad brush about office
16: use? Yeah, a little bit, I guess. Like,
0: what's the painting of the man with the big boulder on his back? Come on,
15: Atlas.
0: Yeah, there it is.
16: That was good. Yeah.
0: I knew that Mark Ennis would know that. If it were just me and you, I never would have brought it up.
16: I dropped the Dionysus thing yesterday. Your boy knows a little bit about mythology.
0: You're not an Atlas guy.
16: I don't know Skip to my loop, but I know who
15: you don't know anybody went to college.
16: Yeah.
0: You don't know anything about sports.
16: But I can tell you who the Greek party god was.
15: And musicals.
0: So Mark Ennis is a level-headed father, a husband, a sports radio entrepreneur. You tell me. What is Nick still good here? Are there squatter rights? Are there statute of limitations? Are you going to be anti-Blankenbaker? That Blankenbaker deserves nothing, and he can share an office with Diener and sit on his lap. You tell me. Yeah, any thoughts?
15: I thought they already shared an office.
0: Well, they do, but they're starting to split up now.
15: Oh, they're branching out?
0: They're branching out.
15: The business
0: out.
15: Is expanding?
0: They're, something's happening.
15: Franchisee?
0: Yeah, franchisee. That's exactly right.
15: I think you're on the outside. Earners get offices, buddy.
0: That's the second one that's told you that. I'm not kidding you. That's the name of the album.
16: I'm not kidding you. I will go back there and piss in the office right now and make it mine.
0: Yeah, but everyone's used to that.
16: I was not going to make a big issue because I already talked about this with Blankenbaker. And I thought, but now if we're going to make it an issue, I'll make it an issue. I'll go back there and take a deuce right in the middle of it.
0: I'm not sure.
16: And I'll be like, hey, guess whose office it is now?
15: It'll take several days for anyone to notice.
0: Yeah, I'm not sure it's an issue. It's just we've done Lincoln Keenholz, Louisville conversation, how much of a must-win is it for Will Stein on Saturday, that I needed a halftime report.
16: Hey, no,
0: I
16: needed it's to great content. Yeah, don't get me wrong.
0: I needed to refresh the palate before we had the West Georgia guy on, who was great, by the way. Thank you to Seth Kane joining us last segment. Lincoln Keenholz thoughts, doesn't play, plays, doesn't play on Saturday. Davin Wiener, what do you think?
15: I don't think he's going to play.
0: Yeah.
15: Yeah, and I'm loosely optimistic that he might be able to play against Florida State, but I don't think. I mean, you come to a Monday press conference and tell me he's a game time decision on Saturday.
0: Yeah,
15: he's not playing.
0: Yeah. And we know, I've kind of harped on this. We know that the practice reports only mean so much. Yeah. Given that in the NFL, we know when guys practice, right? If you're a Ravens fan, right, you knew that Zay Flowers wasn't practicing all week. You knew he was going to try out the hamstring. I'm using that because I know fans pay attention to the Ravens. We don't know who's practicing and who's not. Right. The best example is Kewan Brown. We had no idea until after the Wake Forest game that Kewan Brown didn't practice all week. Otherwise, it kind of changes your analysis maybe of that game.
15: Yeah.
0: If I had known he wasn't going to be fully 100%.
15: College, it was cute that they're like, we're going to do injury reports, but like the NFL, they're like, they'll destroy you if you fool with those things.
0: They mean something.
15: And the college will not.
0: Exactly.
15: Yes, exactly. So, no, I don't think he's going to play. I think Devin Wiener will go. And look, that'll change things, but I don't think it's crippling.
0: Last year.
15: Yeah.
0: Well, or not like other years. Even though Baylor Moss wasn't great, but Deuce Adams was.
15: Not that.
0: Right.
15: They'll have to do things differently, but I don't think it means they can't win that game at all.
0: So I think that's how I can open today's show. Like, how do we, you know, we have to evaluate that, yes, they have a backup, but this is also a guy, and we had C.L. Brown on Tuesday, who he doesn't think is going to be a huge drop-off. I struggle with that because Lincoln Keenholz looks well above average. I mean, we were talking about being a star quarterback.
15: Yeah.
0: And having a top 20 offense and, you know, being one of the top 10 quarterbacks, you know, Bill Conley put the list out on ESPN. Lincoln Keenholz, a top 10. I think he was number 10 in the country. So I can't praise him.
15: There is a big running drop off. He is not a runner like Keenholz. You can't say that.
0: Right.
15: I
0: think that's fair.
15: That's different.
0: Yeah.
15: That's where the drop off is.
0: I think that's fair. But analyzing the game, you know, I mean, to me, I'm not throwing the game out. Because there's a backup, I think we have to talk about it intelligently. And then the other side is, you know, to me, this running game's been inconsistent.
15: Yeah.
0: The offensive line's been inconsistent. Good God, I know you in the post games and on your show having to talk about the stupid, you know, penalties
15: that we've talked about.
0: Defense in the 100s of total defense. Yeah. Like, to me, the rest of the team, like, if they do that nonsense, the backup quarterback's is not going to look great. If that's what they bring to NC State on Saturday. So, like, I want to see all those things look better, honestly.
15: And oddly enough, there are things that if other people sort of pick up their slack, then Wiedner is going to be – is enough for them to be able to win, for sure. And I've kind of challenged people this week. It's been, like, if you're worried about apathy for Louisville football, it ain't there because – Andy, like, if I open the phones, they're full.
0: Oh, no.
15: Three straight days.
0: There's not apathy. No. Listen, I'm with you.
15: I've sort of been throwing out this challenge to people. Like, if you could just fix one thing, like, which one do you think would help the most? And you can't just say defense. Like, you got to be a little more specific than
0: What's
15: that.
0: What's been
15: right?
0: your answer?
15: Offensive line.
0: Okay. I would.
15: Because they're not run blocking.
0: No, they're not. I think it's either that or.
15: Coverage.
0: Just coverage. Like, the big plays just got to stop. Jeff talked about that in spring football, in fall football, and now we're a month into the season. You know, to me, as C.J. Bailey connects on a 60-yard touchdown, I mean, that's BS.
15: BS. It's busts, right?
0: Yeah.
15: And
0: Ole Miss, they got beat because
15: those guys are good.
0: Because it's a really good wide receiver and it's Trinidad Chambliss.
15: Yep.
0: But not everybody else.
15: Not Villanova.
0: Not some of these other ones.
15: Well, Villanova had a bomb.
0: Yeah.
15: You know, against them, there's no question. Look, I think it's okay a month into the year to be like, I don't know if Mark Ivey was a good call there.
0: Oh,
15: I think it's okay.
0: I think it's 1,000% okay. I think it'll be the hot button issue. You know,
15: he's got time.
0: Yeah,
15: but
0: if Louisville
15: not a great start.
0: Now, he has time, but the time is now. He's not running out of time. But it's like go time.
15: Well, if there's an answer, like it's time. Let's see it.
0: If you have an answer, we're going to find out on Saturday or the next game or so what's going to happen.
15: I think the,
0: these aren't good quarterbacks, man.
15: The pass rush. The pass rush has not been what we all, I think, thought it would be.
0: No.
15: And then when you combine that with also not doing a great job covering on the back end in terms of like assignments, you can understand why people are like, I'm not really sure what's happening on that side of the ball at all. But still, like, it's not just them. For whatever the defensive breakdowns have been, you still had the ball with 2 minutes to go. You could have driven down and taken.
0: Yeah, that was my biggest problem.
15: So, like, at different times, they're all failing.
0: Yeah, you could have tied the game. You could have won the game. I thought Louisville gets the ball there. I'm thinking, go win the game. Like, you don't need to worry about getting to the 28-yard line to line up for a field goal, and they couldn't even get into you knew when they were kicking that field goal that it either wasn't going to go in or it was going to be blocked. And the guys on TV, I don't know if you went back and watched it with the announcers, like, they were openly talking about low trajectory. You know, Brom even talked about it with the kicker and how, you know,
15: the holding call changed that.
0: I mean, it's just the holding call was no doubt terrible. Yeah,
15: the funny thing is we had Tom Hart, who's on the call, on the show on Friday, and he was a little bit dismissive of Wake. Like, he felt really good about, like, a lot of us were.
0: Yeah.
15: I was.
0: Oh, sure, I was.
15: Which has been super fun for me.
0: I'm guilty.
15: But he basically was like, as long as they don't just let Hernandez go crazy, Louisville should be fine. Well, they did.
0: Well, then they did.
15: The guy had 9 of 12 catches.
0: The one he had on the, you know, watching TV on the far, on the left sideline, which would have been the Sunny sideline, the Wake Forest sideline, where he just got the corner on, like, 4 defenders. That was the play. I'm like, wait a minute. That can't happen. Someone's got to tackle that guy. He can't scoot around 4 or 5 guys there on the defensive side. Were you, Wayne? I can't remember. Mark Ennis with us. He'll be up in the next 45 minutes over on 93.9. Were you a – now, I just can't remember, so I apologize. Were you a quarterback battle? Yes, it's Lincoln. Why?
15: I didn't believe there was a quarterback.
0: So you didn't believe in any of that. It was Lincoln, Keenholz, and that's it. Yeah.
15: Yeah. And the gap is bigger than I thought.
0: Well, yeah, the only reason I ask you that is, I mean, that's kind of the conversation this week, that everyone's kind of going back to, what, spring football? Yep. And they're kind of saying what they saw in the spring game and what you saw in some open practices.
15: Yep.
0: And you're kind of wondering what's going on there.
15: The funny thing I think about, like, if Widener has to play, it actually does kind of put Jeff in, like, one of the places where he does best, where it's like, I've got to make something happen here. Like, I've got to make sure every little detail's right. Like, I think Lincoln could erase a lot of stuff. And, you know, like, you think about, like, the Miami game last year, where they had, it was like, this is an underdog's strategy here, and it's got to work with different quarterbacks and all this sort of stuff that was confusing. Like, it's got to be a little bit like that, but he kind of does best at that. Jeff's really good at being an underdog, which kind of does make it create kind of a weird vibe here we don't want Louisville to be an underdog.
0: All the time. I believe they either are dialed in and they have a big win that could galvanize, and then they can go beat Florida State, and then maybe get Lincoln back, and your season is back on track. You have a bye week.
15: You might even be better for it, right?
0: You have a bye week coming up, or it doesn't look like it's not total SMU, but it's like, what's happening here?
15: Yeah.
0: And like, I don't know which one or the other. To me, it's a galvanizing win, or it's a loss where you're like, this season's in trouble.
15: Yeah.
0: And I don't know which one it's going to be going into Monday shows.
15: And the interesting thing is, like, NC State's in a more fragile position. Like, their fans are done.
0: And is Dave Doran your nemesis?
15: No.
0: Who's your coaching nemesis?
16: Well, Bronco Mendenhall.
0: I thought.
15: Yeah. Well, he's
0: Greg Schiano.
15: I mean, is he anybody's?
0: Come on, you've had. Isn't Dave Doran a little bit of your nemesis?
15: No, I like.
0: Don't
15: it.
0: You have fun?
15: No, he's come on the show before.
0: So you lie? I thought you made fun of Dave Doran. You like Dave Doran?
15: I made fun of NC State, but it has nothing to do with him. You know what I mean?
16: Who are you? I'm curious now. Who are your top five?
15: Well, like,
0: coaching nemesis.
15: Well, I absolutely hate Dave Doran. Greg Schiano, sorry.
0: Yeah. Schiano's your guy.
15: I didn't like Dave Clawson. That was your gone.
16: That was your fantasy team name. Greg Schiano sucks.
15: Every year.
16: Yeah,
15: it's some version of Greg Schiano, something profane. Yeah. So then getting skunked by UMass was pretty good.
0: There's some Tampa Bay Buccaneer stuff there, too.
15: Well,
0: I mean, there's a lot.
15: There are layers.
0: This is not a college football thing.
15: You mean, me turning on the TV and there's like 11 Rutgers guys playing for Tampa Bay?
0: Like that.
15: It was not fun for
0: me.
15: Yeah, I didn't.
0: Who was the big tall wide receiver they had? Did he? Oh, goodness. Remember Rutgers had that awesome wide receiver?
15: Mohamed Sanu?
0: No, he fooled everybody and he came out and he was terrible at football. I'm going to find out who that was. So who else you got? Schiano and who else? You got a couple other names?
16: Schiano. Bronco Mendenhall.
0: Were you're anti-Mendenhall? That much?
15: Well, he did that.
0: He did the
15: ridiculous thing where he blew me off at media days.
16: Like 3 years in a row.
0: Forgot all about that.
16: Yeah.
15: Like, and he stood him up. Like, the SID like brings me the schedule where he's supposed to be on with me.
0: Yeah.
15: And with his fat finger over where he's supposed to be with me, he's like, it's not on here. I'm like, I can clearly see what you're doing. It's one of the most absurd things I've ever experienced.
0: Okay. And I don't know. He's
16: That happened seriously, what, like 3 years in a row?
15: Oh, yeah.
16: Without exaggeration.
15: One time I tried to... get Brian Hall to just like search for someone else in America named Bronco Mendenhall
0: and just try to and get just him call on the air him
15: to have him on the show. But we couldn't find another
0: some
15: one.
0: Lawyer
15: couldn't
0: find another Bronco. It is a unique name.
15: It is. Yeah.
0: I mean, we're not making a lot of Broncos around here. I don't imagine. I've never known another Mendenhall. Do you?

0: Rashard Mendenhall.
1: Well, that'd be about it. Do you have a third one, a third and final one? The nemesis. I mean, would it be Bobby?
0: Yeah. I mean, I guess. Chris Mack. I mean, hell.
2: Ooh, okay, yeah. It doesn't have to just be football.
0: Chris Mack,
2: yeah,
0: for sure.
3: Which one's higher, Mack or Bobby?
1: It's got to be Bobby.
0: Well,
1: you've had more.
0: Bobby's
1: fun with
0: Bobby. not unique because he hates everybody.
1: When everyone hates him.
0: Yeah, I'm just one of.
1: You're just one of millions.
0: A sea
1: of
0: people. Chris Mack felt more personal. Yeah. I'll say that.
1: Okay, so we'll put Mack a little bit ahead.
0: I mean, tweet him from the freaking Super Bowl with the Bengals in it.
1: Well, he also wore black to Oaks.
0: Yeah.
1: I had Mark Blankenbaker ringing in my ear.
0: Wow. God,
1: that's the only reason I can remember that. See, Nick remembers Bronco Mendenhall blowing you off. I remember Chris Mack wearing
2: black.
1: Full black
0: yeah.
1: to Oaks. And did he do Riders Up?
3: Super punk rock.
0: I don't think he did Riders Up.
1: Yeah, I don't think that was super punk rock. Yeah, I don't think that was
0: I remember that being one of the first times I really was like, Blankenbaker has funny deal breakers. Like stuff you're like, if you do that, like that you're dead to him, you're like, what do you wear to Oaks, really?
1: Like, why would you care? Yeah. There's 110,000 people here. Like,
0: yeah, absolutely. Yeah,
1: I think you're probably right. Your gut tells you what. I know we just kind of did that. Your gut tells you what.
0: I think they're going to win.
1: Okay.
0: Because I think NC State's pretty fragile.
1: Yeah, and they're not a good team.
0: Well, yeah.
1: Yeah, and they're just not a good team.
3: But they can run the ball. Does that make you nervous?
0: Well, but you can outdo that. I think the thing is, it's probably really good for Louisville to be on the road. So you don't get the grousing home crowd, but I think NC State has the grousing home crowd.
1: Yeah.
0: They're not happy. Like you drive down the field and score on the first drive of the game.
1: Know.
0: Like people are gonna be pissed.
1: Yeah, and I mean, they always say, well, they always sell out or they always have a big crowd even when they're bad. Like we're gonna find out if that's the case. All right, so Mark Ennis, quickly before we get him out of here, Alabama visits. So three big time teams are on the road. Alabama visits Mississippi State. You have Ohio State at Iowa. I would not throw Kentucky in there, even though they're a top 25 team.
0: Talk about fragile.
1: You have
0: Beamer and Sacramento.
1: No kidding. You have Miami and Clemson. I think those are the main three. Who would you be most worried about? And Florida and Missouri. Now, Eli Drinkwitz never beats a top 25 team. But you could also say that Florida probably a little overrated, being number eight. Maybe a little bit, even though I like John Summerall. And maybe I'm wrong.
0: Summerall's got the juice.
1: Hey,
0: man.
1: Listen, maybe I'm wrong. In the next month, we're talking about Florida being beast. But if I gave you those, Alabama visits Mississippi State, Ohio State at Iowa, Florida at Missouri, and then I'll just throw Miami-Clemson in there, even though it's a 17-point game.
0: Oh, I would be most worried about like what the results would get Beamer, just because he's suspending – like your future first round draft pick defensive end, and it's been ugly there, and it's tense there, and I think losing to Kentucky is like going to be an outrage for them at home. But I think Miami could put it on Clemson.
1: Interesting.
0: Like I don't believe Clemson's really turned much around.
1: Tickets are $40 to get into that game
0: at Clemson.
1: At Clemson, I'm looking at it right now. ESPN has the
0: not
1: thing,
0: that's,
1: what Vivid Seats or whatever it is.
0: Yeah,
1: but I mean that's crazy, right? Like I'm looking if I want to lower level right now, 30-yard line, $110.
0: For Miami.
1: For Miami Clemson. And that's on the visitor sideline.
0: Still.
1: But if I want 50-yard line, Mark, 50-yard line, I can get 50-yard line tickets behind Dabo for $129. Row P.
0: People don't want to be there for that game.
1: Oh, man. Wow. I mean, that's unbelievable, isn't it?
0: I think Miami could put it on them. I do.
1: Yeah, who do you think's second best in the ACC? And it's an impossible question to answer. I mean,
0: it might be Pitt.
1: Doesn't
0: feel good to say.
1: For Virginia Tech barely beat, Boston College, and I know it's a Nor'easter, and I understand that it's a first year with Franklin. I mean, you thought it could be Louisville. I think SMU's like an 8-4 team. To me, they look okay.
0: I mean, of the year, somebody might be better, but like right now, it's... If you think it's obvious, I don't think it is.
1: Yeah.
3: UVA?
0: Mm, they,
1: We'll see. I forget who they have this weekend.
3: Who they just beat.
1: It's a noticeable opponent. College football playoff expansion. Do you have a firm take? I did the segment earlier, Mark Ennis with us, that we kind of
0: don't love it, man.
1: It could be good for coaches. It could be bad for coaches. It could be good for the locals. It could be bad for the locals. It could be, will more teams try? I don't know. Viewership is down right now in college football, 11% from September of 25 to this year. They're going to do away with conference championship games. Some people love those. Some people don't care. Some people, angry about that. I don't know. You tell me.
0: Will more people watch the Pop-Tarts Bowl if you tell them it's the first round of the CFP? Because that's what that is.
1: Well, I believe the trade-off here is the other bowls that are now not associated at all with the playoff, they should almost do away with them.
0: Yeah, you're not
1: like almost to the point to where they're already devalued that we don't care.
0: Yes.
1: But if you
0: everyone
1: do that,
0: opts out of them.
1: To me, it's pushing those off the cliff.
0: Yeah, you're absolutely right.
1: And I'm fine with doing that, but I'm just saying that is going to be something that does happen. And I think
0: it could be good for the locals. I think you're right about that.
1: I think some coaches are absolutely going to take advantage of it and get more money.
0: But you know what?
1: I think that the flip side of that is I think some coaches we're going to look at totally sideways if they don't make a 2014 playoff.
0: Well, who was it that said basically, like, I love this because it'll be job security for us as coaches? It was
1: probably Kirby Smart. He needs it.
0: It was, right, but it was... And as soon as I heard that, I was like, no, it'll just mean less to make the playoff. Like, there will be coaches who make the 2014 playoff, like, at the bottom end. They'll get fired for that. Like, it'll just change what the standard is. It's not going to – like, everyone that makes it every year, somebody's going to make the playoff and play for an interim coach. Like, that's going to happen.
1: Yeah. Yeah. You're right.
0: You wait until an 11-0 team that we are used to playing a really meaningful game the last week of the year – rest their starters.
1: Well, me and Nick actually talked about that. I think
0: Auburn or Michigan, Ohio State, or something.
3: Load management.
1: You know who I saw it from? You guys here in the live. Remember, he used to be what, NFL guy or college football, Joe Shad?
0: Yeah.
1: Remember
3: him? Yeah.
1: Well, now he works in Miami. He's a Dolphins beat writer. That was a thing. That I still follow him. There's no reason I need to follow him, but I still follow him. And that was his point. I wonder what load management's going to look like at the end of the season. You know, the NBA does it anyway. Baseball does it anyway. Soccer does it anyway. And the NFL does it in some cases at the end of the year.
0: There's a reason that your fantasy season ends the week before the last week of the season.
3: That's what I was saying. Yeah.
1: Mine ends by week 7, but that's a whole different conversation. Anyway, Mark, what you got today on the drive? 93.9 The
0: NC
1: Bill.
0: NC State. We'll talk with our guy Fat Jack. See if we can at least people gamble their feelings away this week.
1: There you go. I'm sure that'll work out. All right, Mark. Appreciate it, brother.
0: You bet, buddy.
1: All right, Mark Ennis with us here on ESPN 680 105.7. John Calipari opened his mouth. We have a sound bite from that. What did he say? We'll let you know. We'll do it next on ESPN 680.
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0: 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A couple more segments to go before Strieble gets here at 3 o'clock. Let's play this John Calipari sound. Calipari had a 35-minute press conference, which I love more than anything. I'm also getting some intel here on Cal. I'm doing some digging. So Calipari did a 35-minute press conference, and he has been all about the Protect College Sports Act. And I think there's a couple reasons why. One of them being, you know, college athletics is, right now is very much anti-high school players, and he is very much pro high school players. Obviously, his time at Arkansas, Memphis, Kentucky, and everything else. So we all understand that. So, Nick, how long is this sound? Maybe a minute, maybe 90 seconds.
1: Just over
0: or so?
1: A minute. Yeah.
0: All right. So this is Calipari, and then I'm just seeing this as we came back. But our good friend TJ Beiser, who worked with Cal, obviously at Kentucky, I still follow him. He put four or five bullet points on what he believes Cal is trying to say. He speaks fluent Calese.
2: Wasn't he hand of the king?
0: Hand of the king. You're damn right. So take a listen to Calipari talking about, you know, I don't know, basically money and what we think he's trying to say. Go ahead.

0: right now we need something to give us some semblance of order and some guardrails. And there'll be people against it that think there should be unions. They should be unionized. Agents should have a free hand to do what they want. They talk about, well, what about coaches? I'm going to say this. I probably shouldn't. 9 of my players make more than my assistants. And the other 3 make more than all my staff. And we are not one of the highest payers. We're just not. Then you could say, what about you? I've been doing it 40 years. Started as a volunteer, 2 years as a part-time assistant. And I've kind of done okay at different programs. So, yeah, they're paying me. But how about this? All the coaches on this campus,
1: yeah, they're paying me,
0: in every sport, make less than the rev share, which is $22 million, and it's much less. So the players are getting more than the coaches. I just don't understand who could be against it.
2: I saw Nick have a twinkle in his eye right there.
3: Because that's a drop.
2: It is. That's not what you care about.
3: And also,
2: that's not what you care about.
3: No, you're right.
2: Don't
3: I'm being
2: say
3: coy.
2: That.
3: I'm
2: yeah.
3: being coy.
2: You love that.
3: It's just perfectly Cal. Yeah, I did okay.
2: I love whenever Cal says I probably shouldn't say this. It's the thing he wants to say
3: the
2: and
3: most.
2: Has planned to say
3: it's
2: more than anybody.
3: Totally.
2: So
3: totally.
2: You know, people are. I see a bunch of bums. You know, dragging him on Twitter. It's you think Cal cares about that? What do you always say? I have bullet holes in me. You better bring a bazooka. Isn't that what he used to say? It was something like that. So Beisner tweeted out the following. He goes, I have a PhD in Calipari. I'll translate. So you ready for this?
3: Oh, this is going to be great.
2: So when he says the PSCA is the Protect College Sports Act.
3: Right.
2: Okay.
3: Right.
2: He goes, number one, this is what he believes Calipari is saying here. Number one, the most anti PCSA people are agents and lawyers. Why? That's number one. And again, I think you can come up with the answers on these yourself. Okay. Number two, they say, what about coaches? But the players make more than nearly all coaches already, individually and collectively, which brings up a great point. I mean, there are a couple players making more than Pat Kelsey. And that's like even in Louisville and Kentucky.
3: Yeah.
2: Like Momchilovich is right up there with Pope. And Florida Paducah is making more than Pat Kelsey. Like straight up making more than Pat Kelsey. Seth Trimble might be making what Pat Kelsey's making.
3: Yeah.
2: And I'm not saying I got a problem with it, but so again, he's saying, what about coaches? The players make more than nearly all the coaches already individually. Some do, there's no doubt. Collectively, there's no doubt they do. There is no doubt. Pat Kelsey and his staff, Mark Pope and his staff, do not equal out to be $20 to $25 million that the roster is worth, okay? If you were to believe that Gabe Dines makes $750K, which is the rumor at Louisville, he has to make more than what?
3: Than
2: many assistants?
3: Probably.
2: Not all assistants, but many assistants and lower-level coaches, no doubt he makes more than that. Coaches at lower levels,
3: for
2: no
3: sure,
2: doubt.
3: For sure,
2: so anyway. Number three, he believes Calipari is saying the gap increases under the Protect College Sports Act. Nick, why is that interesting? Well, it's interesting because I brought this up yesterday or the day before. It's interesting because everyone thought that this act was going to lessen the money. Josh
3: Hurt
2: believed that.
3: Yeah.
2: It's not the case.
3: And you even heard Cal in there saying that we're not one of the top spenders.
2: The money is going up. The money is going up, or it's not going away. The thought that this act would save the ass of colleges and say, now you don't need to spend. It's not true.
3: You did the math yesterday. It's about 50 million.
2: It's about 50 million. It's not true. And you can spend money through other avenues. It's just not true. I don't know what to tell you. It's not true. The final thing. He says, no, two things. He goes, I'm an outlier because I've been doing this 40 years. I've been great at my job. Okay, that's Cal. Last thing. So why do agents and lawyers keep saying, what about the coaches if it's not true? It implies the PCSA has capped agent fees. Now, I don't really know how to translate that. I believe there is something in there. They're trying to cap fees on the agents.
3: Yeah, I thought that was one of the things you mentioned
2: yesterday. Well, I mean, and this is the other thing that Jeff Goodman's been back and forth with agents who are like, they're taking like 15%. Well, an agent's not taking 15%. If you're in media, if you're Scott Boras, you're not taking 15%.
3: No.
2: You're not taking 15%. So anyway, I wanted to throw that out there. But the twinkle in the eye that I saw from Nikki DeBoo, it was doing something. It was doing something to him.
3: I don't know what it was. Tingly, man.
2: You did get all tingly.
3: I got all tingly. Cal was playing the hits. Hey,
2: you really did, Cal.
3: And I mean, you just heard the audio, but you combine that with his lovable meatball face.
2: Oh yeah,
3: and it's just
2: And I can't tell if he's done the thing where he loses. It looks like he's lost some weight.
3: No, he does look skinny.
2: No, he's going to put it all back on.
3: Yeah, he always does. By his own admission, he does.
2: I mean, that's exactly what happens. But God bless John Calipari. He's still out there. And we get, what, Kentucky and Arkansas just one time? Because the SEC's a bunch of idiots and they'll put them twice?
3: I mean, put them twice.
2: What are we doing?
3: That's a mislay.
2: What are we doing? I mean, come on. Put them. I got to be honest. I know we haven't talked about it. I'm just so happy that I know Texas said last year PK had the game so he could win, and this year Pope has the game where he can win. If you believe that, if you believe Mark Pope, and he might. He might have said December 12th is the day that we need it so we can be victorious in Lexington, Kentucky. So be it. I got no problem if you feel that way. But we all can – was it a Tuesday or Wednesday last year? We all can agree that it was dumb as hell to have the game when they had it last year. Now, it helped Louisville out, did it? Yeah, it did. I guess even though Jalen Lowe played in that game, you know, ultimately it helped him because Michael Brown started to get injured. So now it's not even late. To me, December 12th is fine, and here's why. It's so stupid to put it in November. It's every college basketball. Nick, you know how this is. Your dad always talked about this. Every, you know, college basketball is a sport where we're like, you know what? You need time. You need more practice time. Sorry, Nick. I'm going to offend you to your core here. College basketball people always tell us how much time you need to get a team right. It's funny. We haven't done that with football, have we? Not one second have we said, you know, this Jeff Brom, he just needs time. Jeff Brom needs time. We don't do that in football. Guess what? We don't do it in the NFL.
3: Yeah.
2: You know, you start out 1-2, 0-2, 0-3. You're like, what?
3: Get your bleep right. Yeah.
2: What has happened? You go 3-4 weeks in football, college or the NFL, and it's weeping and gnashing the teeth. So in college basketball, we treat it, and I would even offer NBA 82 games, baseball 162 games. What are they playing? Hockey 82 now.
3: 82, yeah.
2: You know, in those sports, we do give leniency, even though college basketball is not 82 games. It's not, okay? It's 30-some-odd games, depending on how long you play. And so I bring this, I bring all this up because you could say that right after Christmas or Christmas, between Christmas and New Year or New Year's Eve, that's the wrong time to have the game. I actually agree with that. I didn't like when the game was on New Year's Eve. I don't mind saying it, okay? But I also don't think it should be a month before or a month and change before, and that early in November. So I actually think something like December 12th is a good compromise. It's not late. It's not right before conference play. It's not during the holidays, right? Because remember, it's be like, well, Cal would always let the guys go home, and it was like, is Rick going to do that, or is he going to work their ass off? Remember we had that conversation?
3: Yeah, right.
2: I'm fine if you say, let's have it. You know, even if it's closer to Christmas, you know, if it was the 19th or something like that, Nick, it was the 12th or 19th. I like that because, you know, it's not messing with the holiday. And so I'm fine with that. And it's late enough to where if you don't know who you are a month and a half into the season going into conference play, you know, maybe you're not that good of a team. I got to tell you. Or maybe you're a great team. Okay. But it's also not early. It's also not the second, third, fourth, fifth game of the year in November, where we are told by everyone in college basketball that you don't know who you are. You have no idea that you should be a good or bad team by then. So I like it's 4 o'clock on ABC. I mean, sign me up for that. Sign me up. It's not lost on a Tuesday or Wednesday night with a C-level crew and a game where people are kind of watching college basketball. We're still watching the NFL. We're doing that. It is right on that Saturday. I know there's going to be NFL and college football around it, but I'm all in. Nick's good. I'm good. We're all good.
3: I love that. I love that time. I also think having it further away from the holiday gives it a little bit more spotlight.

0: I guess.
1: Well, it does this. It takes some of, I know some people are like, you know, if you have split families or whatever, you know, you lose,
0: you know,
1: there's a lot of angst around Christmas.
0: Yeah, so, you know, one half of the family is a little quiet around the turkey.
1: You know what I'm saying?
0: Yeah.
1: And I didn't get you, because I covered it for a couple years where it was New Year's Day. Now, it's not I'm going out and getting tanked, but, you know, you're done. You do post-game stuff.
0: No,
1: you're sitting there with Creighton and C.L. Brown writing a column to 9 o'clock, and then you got to drive back from Lexington listening to Travis Tritt. You never know what can happen.
0: That's what I'm saying. You can just now you can just enjoy the holiday.
1: Enjoy the holiday. Texas says Kenny Payne should volunteer and not get paid. Brother, you hired him.
0: I'm not going to say anything.
1: I know you can't say anything.
0: I'm not going to say anything.
1: Nick won it the third year.
0: There it is.
1: Get him, Sofaro. Get him. Texas says, if Dines average one rebound instead of two, would he only be making $375K?
0: That's a good text.
1: Oh, goodness.
0: That's good.
1: Anyway, all right, let's take a break. We'll come back. We'll wrap up the show, including an excuse I saw with the Reds. I'm going to end by killing Strieble's show with the worst lead in ever. We'll do a 6-10 next.
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0: Nikki DeBoot will like this. 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I get a lot of, on my timeline now, I'm getting this, and I've never clicked on this, and I don't care about it, but I'm getting this this college girl who goes around to IU tailgates and, like, interviews IU football fans who just started existing, you know, 24 months ago.
1: Popped out of the woodwork,
0: basically.
1: Yeah.
0: And it's a bunch of drunk guys

0: Big Ten looks like Central Indiana.
1: So just...
0: You know Dockage's face? A lot like that.
1: So just generic white?
0: Zach is... Yeah.
1: It's just generic whites.
0: Iowa, IU, basic whites. Ohio State. Yeah, basic white.
1: Basic white.
0: It looks like Zachy C.
1: It looks like Zachy C.
0: I mean, does it not?
1: That, you're not wrong, but
0: am I wrong?
1: That's just so boring. So I'm saying like that...
0: It's cloudy every day in Ohio, so of course.
1: Well, it just... It would be
0: in Iowa. It's cloudy.
1: It'd be funnier. I feel bad.
0: Wisconsin.
1: I feel like she's doing the best she can with basic whites. Whereas if you do that like at an SEC or even an ACC tailgate,
0: Nick,
1: where it matters.
0: Anti-white people, 437-9680. It's a hot take to have it, 250. What do we do with that?
1: Good luck, Strebel.
0: Have we heard from Strebel? Strebel's on time today? He had teacher-parent conference or something.
1: Yeah, he was wearing a tie yesterday.
0: Yeah, I didn't like how he looked.
1: God bless him. He came flying in.
0: Strebel always does this once a year, and I don't understand why. Just take the day off.
1: Yeah, I don't.
0: He's going from the South End all the way here, huffing and puffing, at 3:30.
1: And then had to leave like 45 minutes.
0: He does like 45 minutes of radio.
1: I mean, God bless him for doing it, but yeah.
0: McGavick hobbles in with his red shirt, which, I mean, have some respect for yourself. Am I wrong?
1: I don't know.
0: Am I wrong? Have some respect for yourself.
1: Who's got... What's there more of? Him...
0: And then he leaves again, anyway.
1: Wearing Ellie De La Cruz / Joey Votto shirts or Ellie De La Cruz, Joey Votto bobbleheads around the office? What's there more of? Because I've never... seriously, I can't remember the last time I saw Matt McGavick, not when he was wearing something like business professional. Yeah. When he was just wearing a shirt and it wasn't
0: a
1: Reds. Joey Votto or Ellie De La Cruz.
0: Yeah, I think you're probably right.
1: But so, like, I'm not being facetious. I like off the top of my head, I remember him coming in here looking very snazzy, business. He had a meeting. He looked good. And then
0: which one? McGavick or
1: McGavick?
0: Okay,
1: and
0: gotcha.
1: Then any other time, it's Ellie De La Cruz, Joey Votto T-shirt.
0: Yeah, no, you're right. You're right. I don't know if I've ever seen the day dressed up that you're talking about. I think I'm only
1: you look good.
0: A one-track mind on Reds and maybe and maybe Colts.
1: It's just Reds.
0: Sofro says Nick demands more diversity in the Big Ten.
1: You need some DEI fans.
0: Zach wants less. There's the conundrum. By the way, I gotta get this. So Phil Castellini. Who is the, I guess the, he's the son, right, of Bob.
1: Bob,
0: he's
1: yeah.
0: the one that's carrying on the tradition of running the Reds into the ground. And then the GM, Nick Kroll, the Kroll Show, who is terrible. they said today, they met with the media today, and they said that Big Phil said that they are 100% behind the front office and that that he spoke at length about his role in the team moving forward. Quote, we need baseball guys to make baseball decisions. I don't know if there's a thought that Phil Castellini has made some baseball decisions and they've not went well, that they got that they have to overhaul their pitching department structure. They're getting a new pitching coach, and the assistant hitting coach, Will Remillard, is now gone. But don't worry, the guys that put those guys together are going to make the next hire. So you don't need to worry about that. Here's just what I would offer about the Reds. And I know nobody cares, but they one of their Reds Fest up in Cincinnati, they canceled. And I found that to be funny as well as, and we'll see. You know, back in the day, they used to come to Slugger Field, and it used to be a big deal. You know, Anderson and I used to be out there.
1: Yeah.
0: We had Jay Bruce on, and we had other players.
1: It was one of my first remotes, and I unplugged it.
0: And
1: yeah, I remember that.
0: God bless you for remembering that. But you know, I'm bringing this up that you know, the Yankees and like the high Kyle Tucker has stunk it up for the Dodgers, and. Teams being able to buy players, it's like college football. If a player doesn't work out for Georgia, their backup is a good player. You know, Louisville, that's what Louisville and Kentucky right now are struggling with. You know, Louisville has had players go out, and the next guy up is a guy from a smaller school.
1: Right.
0: You know, the main guy's from Iowa, but the next guy's not. The main
1: right.
0: guy's from Florida, but the next guy's not.
1: Yeah.
0: Okay?
1: Some directional school
0: and,
1: or something.
0: And,
1: right.
0: And, you know, that's the problem. You see that in baseball, Kyle Tucker can stink it up for the Dodgers, and it doesn't really matter because they have so many players. You know, Giancarlo Stanton can stink it up, or Aaron Judge can be out, but they have other players. Now, I would offer...

0: want to get to the Yankees in a second, but like, you know, I'm a Yankees fan, so I'm not acting like they're not, that they're in the same spot as the Reds. But, you know, the Tampa Bay Rays won the AL, they won the AL. East, you have the White Sox, you have teams, you have the Guardians, you have a bunch of teams that are not spending at near the level that are outdueling teams like the Reds. I have often said you can be a lower payroll, but you got to be smart. Well, you can't be dumb and be broke. And Cincinnati is dumb and broke. I mean, that is what they are. To me, they're one of the hopeless, soulless organizations in sports right now.
1: At least my Mets will spend money.
0: I mean, people don't like the ownership group. They don't like the GM. They're already frustrated with the team. And then on top of it, they're not a smart team. They're not doing things in the creases to win games, okay? And I would bring this up because, you know, Cam Schlittler, who is going to win the Cy Young for the Yankees, is making no money. He was a seventh-round draft pick. I mean, he's a seventh rounder in Major League Baseball, okay? Which means a team like the Reds or others had six, maybe seven chances to get him, okay? Ben Rice, who is, you know, he won't win the MVP, but he will be up there, who was just spectacular this series and just had a grand slam and just crushed, has been great all year long. He was a 12th round pick. He went 363 in Major League Baseball. And I'm not acting like, you know, the Yankees are smart for getting these guys. Ultimately, it makes them look smart, you know, because the guys that won the series for them aren't making a lot of money. I mean, Fried makes a lot of money, but some of the other guys on that roster are not making any money. Austin Wells not making any money. I mean, and George Lombard, who is one of their big prospects who came up and had a big hit last night and finally got called up, he was 26th overall. He was a first-round draft pick. The Reds took Rhett Lauder that year, who has a 5 ERA under 500 in the Major League Baseball. You can't be dumb and stupid.
1: And broke. Yeah.
0: Kind of didn't stick the landing there. You can't be dumb, stupid, and broke. I mean, it's true. You can't be. And often they have been. So, you can tell we ran out of things to talk about. I ended with a soliloquy about the Reds that nobody cares about.
1: I do have something funny.
0: Oh, goodness. Yeah, let's get out of here.
1: All right, so we're talking about doing a segment.
0: Okay.
1: Where
0: you smell rummage.
1: Where I smell rummage.
0: Because rummage smells great.
1: He's the best.
0: It's weird. It's a little weird.
1: It's a little weird. He smells so good.
0: Yeah, but rummage spends like hundreds on these colognes.
1: Oh, yeah. Yeah, no,
0: like big money cologne.
1: That's one of the things he'll splurge on. He doesn't splurge on a lot. He splurges on Disney, and he splurges on cologne by his own admission. Like, he'll tell you
0: that. I like you navigating the finances of rummage. Anyway, go ahead. Play this real quick because we're thinking of smelling rummage.
1: So I used AI. I drowned a pond, and tried to find a – do you remember like Lifestyles of the Rich and Famous?
0: Yeah, go ahead. Just
1: Robin Leach.
0: Zach C needs to get on the air right now.
2: 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Dave & Buster's? Please. His musk? Is raw sex appeal. So let's lean in and take a whiff, shall we, friends? And learn what Steve Rummage smells like.
1: Coming soon.
0: Oh, man. Ents has to hate you. All right, we'll take a break. The John Baldridge Show coming up next.
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3: Scott Graham here from Thursday Night Football on Westwood One. 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
8: Cignetti might have passed Jeff Brom, but Stein's not passing Jeff Brom, okay?
9: You don't know ball! You don't know ball!
10: I love that. Cignetti might have. He might have passed Brom. This maybe Cignetti passed him. I don't, maybe he might have done that. I don't know. They gotta stop it with the Brom stuff. Like, like eventually they're gonna, he's gonna be like, yeah, he's fine. Like he's fine. He's a fine coach. He's a fine coach. He's a good coach. But like Cignetti passed him his first year at IU. So there we go. It's the roundtable here on ESPN 680. 1057-437-9680 is the UPS Jobs text line. I believe we're live and rolling on YouTube, ESPN Louisville Plus. Now let me go and retweet this, Zach, so we get some love. Oh, here it is, right there. Bam! We're live. We're going.
11: Our beautiful faces can be seen by everybody.
10: Yes. And Justin Jeffries will be here. He'll be here like he said between 3:15 and 3:30, so I'm going to say 3:30. So
11: I'm going to go 3. Usually the answer that in that case is 3:45.
10: Yeah, well, he said he'd be in earlier today, but he's going to leave a little early. It's a big volleyball game tonight.
11: Oh, of course.
10: Big volleyball match.
11: Some are saying the biggest match in history. A lot of people are saying it, actually.
10: A lot of people. Texter, not they, it's the sheriff. That's a good point. It's just blank. I don't know if blank's doing, like, performances now to try to get back into the good favor of the Brahms and
11: UofL.
10: Somebody
11: send him a message like, hey, maybe don't talk about our coach like that.
10: Yeah, stop.
11: Hey,
10: leave our coach alone.
11: They're policing the sheriff.
10: That's right, censorship. This isn't North Korea. This is America here. This is censorship. We don't do that here in the United States. So there we go. All right, so things we want to discuss today. And I tried, Zach. I don't know if South Carolina fans are, 'cause I'm noticing something on social media with South Carolina fans. They're getting very, very, no pun intended, cocky.
11: Oh.
10: About Saturday.
11: How? I thought it would go the other way.
10: I did too,
11: thought they'd be all out.
10: I mean, Brad Crawford, who, you know, he's been on our show, he's been on Andy's show, he's been on these airways.
11: He's been on our show,
10: yeah.
11: Friend of the station.
10: Friend of the station. And he's a big South Carolina fan.
11: Yes.
10: And he's been very chesty. There's no way we lose this weekend. There's no way. And I reached out to some, like, three. I was into three South Carolina, like, media members to you know, come on air and talk about the stakes of the game and the Dylan Stewart stuff and all that stuff. No one will answer.
11: Wow.
10: Yeah, and I've asked for, I've reached out to guests from Alabama and SMU and other teams this season. They get back to me right away and they come on the air and it's all good, good to go. But it's like, I think it's performative. I think they're really trying to talk themselves in to winning on Saturday. And look, I don't know who's going to win. I think it's a 3.5 point game now.
11: 3 points.
10: Three, so it's 3 points now.
11: Yes.
10: Started off as what, 7?
11: Yeah, I think it was 6.5, maybe 7.
10: Yeah, and then now is 6.5, 7. Now then it just dropped all the way down to 3.
11: Mm-hmm.
10: So I listen, that's a 50-50 game.
11: Yep,
10: because you get the 3 points for being at home.
11: Correct.
10: It's a 50-50 game between Kentucky and South Carolina. We'll dive into some upset picks and all these other things later on the show as well. And I think they're scared. I think they're nervous, and I think they're trying to mask that by becoming super testy. Have you heard what they call October?
11: I've heard of that.
10: Okay.
11: Yes, yeah. I am aware.
10: Josh Pate tweeted that out.
11: Yes.
10: There's a picture of him and Shane Beamer walking down a flight of stairs.
11: Yeah. Oh, and wow.
10: I don't know if I can say it. It kind of scares me.
11: Oh, I was going to say that the month. Is it up and coming or is it flat?
10: I don't know.
11: Don't go soft on me.
10: I think that's what she said. I think this game for them is just like it is for Kentucky fans, right? I don't think it's make or break for Kentucky completely, but I mean that's a game that I increasingly feel like, Zach, you need to win the game.
11: Yes,
10: that's kind of how I'm viewing it right now. But I feel like they think it's a make or break game.
11: It feels like it.
10: From just the sense I gather from South Carolina fans, that if they lose this game, the season's down the
11: Beamer's
10: toilet.
11: Beamer's out. Yeah, this is Beamer's last stand, I guess. Like, losing to Alabama is one thing. I think they kind of expect that.
10: Yeah.
11: But you lose to Kentucky, a team, they're going to do, if they lose to Kentucky, it's like how Wildcat fans felt about losing to Missouri or felt like losing to South Carolina.
10: Well,
11: you know, at the end of the Mark Stoops era of teams that they thought they had passed, and it turns out they had not passed them. I think South Carolina feels like they have passed Kentucky as a program, and if they lose, it'll be affirmation. Oh, boy, this thing's falling off the rails with Beamer, and a couple years ago, they were close to the playoff, and now they're not ready to be in those conversations.
10: Well, that was the first kind of indication that we got that things were going bad with Mark Stoops.
11: Yes.
10: Once he started losing to South Carolina season after season after season after season, it's like, all right, this is done. This isn't working. Now, South Carolina is not the entire reason, not the complete reason as to why he's fired, but those two teams kind of switch back and forth as far as like who's considered pretty good in the SEC and who's considered to be a bum.
11: Right.
10: And both teams know if they lose the game, how they're going to be viewed by the rest of the conference and then by the rest of college football until one of them proves it all wrong.
11: Mm-hmm.
10: So, I mean, the amount of things at stake in this game are big. Now, both Kentucky and Louisville dealing with some more injuries here, okay? So we already know about Lincoln Kienholz. And do we have sound from the Jeff Brohm show today? Any stretch of the imagination?
11: We have a little bit.
10: I got Stein here. I see Stein, but that's
11: lots
10: okay.
11: Of Stein
10: lots
11: talk.
10: Of Stein talk. But, okay, so we have some. Did Brohm, did he say anything last night during his coach's show about Lincoln Kienholz?
11: I don't believe
10: about
11: so.
10: Injury no. Or any, nothing.
11: No, we didn't.
10: No
11: get,
10: update.
11: Not we didn't get the sound.
10: We
11: of
10: didn't
11: it
10: get the sound
11: did.
10: Of it. Okay.
11: Yeah,
10: I didn't get to hear
11: I
10: the
11: think
10: show
11: he
10: last
11: wanted
10: night.
11: To do that. Well, the injury report's going to come out, or
10: and he's
11: well,
10: questionable.
11: Yeah, he's quote unquote.
10: Quote unquote. I mean, there
11: he said
10: people
11: game time decision Monday. I don't know if he just majestically healed in 2 days to the point where it's questionable. It's like when Sam Levitt was doubtful for the LSU Ole Miss game.
10: Yeah, we all knew the writing on the wall there. But another one is on the questionable list, and it's another very important player for Louisville, and that is LaWayne McCoy. Listed as questionable as well.
11: Yep.
10: And he's, you know, he's been a very, very good weapon for Louisville this season. And if I look at Mr. McCoy's little profile here, again, I've said it many, many times. I believe that Louisville has some of the best wide receivers in the ACC that don't

0: play for Miami. So, you know, losing him on top of perhaps maybe we'll see losing Lincoln Kienholz would be, and this is both of these teams. Both of these teams are playing in massive games this weekend against not great teams.
1: Right.
0: Which kind of shows you kind of where they are.
1: They're kind of the epitome of mediocre when you talk about the two conferences. Like NC State is the quintessential mediocre ACC team, and South Carolina is the quintessential mediocre SEC team.
0: Yeah.
1: They had a couple years with Spurrier, and other than that, they haven't really done much in their football.
0: That's right. They went to the SEC championship game with Spurrier.
1: That? Yeah, in 2010.
0: We also have stuff with in terms of the Save College Sports Act. People have thought that it's not going to go through.
1: I hope not.
0: That it's not going to go through, and people are mad at FSU and Clemson because we'll get into it later. But they're okay. So Lloyd McCoy, 15 receptions, 301 yards, 3 touchdowns. Okay, so he's been a productive player for Louisville. So it's bad enough if Kienholz can't go, and you're going with Gavin Widener, who I guess would be the backup. I know some Louisville fans want to see Briggs Cherry, old, you know, Buster's son.
1: That's right.
0: They want to see old Briggs out there, but I think they're going to go with Gavin Widener. And again, this is all contingent upon whether or not Kienholz plays. But that would be one less weapon and a very good weapon. And again, he's questionable, so we're not going to rule him out. He could play. Questionable is kind of in the middle of the road, right? You know,
1: yes.
0: Questionable
1: is 50-50.
0: Questionable is better than doubtful.
1: Yes.
0: It's better, but it's not as good as probable. So it's right there in the middle. That's the middle section.
1: I think you just described an injury report.
0: I did.
1: I think you told everybody how these things work.
0: How it works. I got to tell them how it works.
1: Look at
0: Zach.
1: You. No coach speak.
0: No
1: they
0: coach
1: don't know
0: speak.
1: What questionable. Questionable. It could happen. It could not happen.
0: Yeah.
1: Doubtful. It's not going to happen.
0: Not going to happen.
1: Yeah.
0: If they're
1: listed as out, guess what? They don't play.
0: Probable.
1: They don't come out to play.
0: Pretty good chance. probable. That's a pretty good chance I come in and play. So those are the Louisville injuries and the big one for Kentucky. And I guess he was injured during the South Alabama game would be DJ Miller. He is questionable for Kentucky at South Carolina, and he's had a nice okay season at Kentucky. Really, the only game where he really showed out, Zach, was in Texas A&M.
1: Yeah, he was great against.
0: He was really good against A&M, and then you know he's been kind of what I mean. His numbers are 5 receptions, 96 yards, no touchdowns.
1: Yeah, he's fine.
0: This isn't going to be make or break for Kentucky. I mean, we know the go to wide receivers are essentially the tight ends.
1: Right. So it's a tight end driven offense.
0: The tight end driven offense. Well, Lachlan McClain's texting me. Why is Lachlan texting me?
1: Wow.
0: Cal getting dunked on by everyone makes me laugh. There it is. He's still. Calipari hasn't coached here, going on 3 seasons.
1: Sadly, yes.
0: Like no one here has any emotional ties to him anymore. I still like Cal because of what he did at Kentucky and being the badass he was and winning a title.
1: Yeah,
0: but he just out of nowhere, just like the Lock. Like what did he do to Lock? What did John Calipari do to Lachlan McClain?
1: Kept being Louisville.
0: Well, you know what? That's actually the best answer I could come up with, Zach. Kept beating Louisville. That could be it. Louisville Lock is mad because Cal owned Louisville, so he's going to threaten. Out of nowhere, Andy didn't mention anything about it. I didn't mention anything about it. He just pops up at 3:12 p.m. Cal getting dunked on by everyone makes me laugh. But he doesn't affect Lock at all.
1: No.
0: He's not the same conference as Virginia.
1: No.
0: Yeah,
1: Virginia doesn't play Arkansas this year. They didn't keep Virginia from achieving anything.
0: Yeah, nothing. Like, again, I can understand because he's Louisville Lock. Like, Arkansas's not playing Louisville this year. Maybe he's mad because Cal dunked on PK's head.
1: Tapped that booty two straight years.
0: That's what it
1: is.
0: Cal, he's mad because Cal beat the Cards.
1: Because he owns Pat Kelsey and he owned Rick Pitino. He just owns Louisville.
0: Owned Chris Mack, owned Kenny Payne. Everybody did own Kenny Payne. I mean, that is a great point. But those are like the injury updates and everything. But, I mean, the kind of, and I'll get into more of this at 5:00. I mean, this is a weekend for Kentucky and Louisville to flip the script in their football programs. For Louisville, the script is on Bron Blunder,

0: did it again. We win a big game. You immediately lose a game to an inferior opponent at home that you're favored to beat. And we're tired of it. And we're tired of trusting our Brom. And we're tired of being told every offseason, this is the year. It's time. Now's the time. Time for what? Time for playoffs, I guess. They're tired of hearing it. They're mad.
1: Big mad.
0: You beat NC State. Now you're 3-2. Only one conference lost. You take care of business against a team that's an absolute mess. The Wolfpack's a mess. And then you live to fight another day. And now that eases the fan anxiety and angst. So flip the script. Get fans to buy back in. Get a little more excited. Some of them may shrug their shoulders and say, well, it's just NC State. Who cares? But at least you stop the bleeding and you don't make a bad situation worse. For Kentucky, they need to flip the script in terms of their program's trajectory. The entire, or did you read the text? What is he doing? Andy, what is he doing?
2: I just saw it. I heard you echoing. You have Locke behind you.
0: I do have him behind
2: today,
0: me. Very appropriate.
2: With Andrew Luck, and he goes, I love it. I'm laughing. Hal's being dunked on.
0: Yeah.
2: Yeah.
0: But he had no emotional ties to him. He's nowhere around here.
2: Yeah, Cal's bragging that his players make more than anybody.
0: Yeah.
2: Who cares? We're about your bum basketball team. We're about your bum football team.
0: Did you see what TJ Bowser did?
2: I read it. Yeah.
0: He's like, Cal's flexed on everybody and said, look at all the money my players have. It's recruiting. He's not. No one's dunking on Cal for Lachlan McClain. Everybody else is like,
2: Howie Lindsay
0: wow.
2: did.
0: Well, and he's out on that one. And he's out. Yeah, there we go. What a dismount. What a dismount by Sweeney.
1: He's recruiting. Seriously, he's just like, look at all the money in my players. It's called recruiting.
0: I had that sound saved. We'll play it later in the show. But exactly, he's like, oh, my players make more than my assistants do. And can you believe that? He's doing that because he's trying to tell all the other high school recruits and transfer possible players for next year, hey, come to Arkansas. We got chicken money.
1: The dumbest people are like, he's complaining that the players are making more. Like, no, he's telling you players should make more money than he does because the players decide games, not him.
0: Yeah, go report on a lost puppy. Like, go report on another part of I-65 being closed down. Go tell everybody the traffic's bad.
1: Go tell me what Bo Prabula, not good at football. Right, I thought you worried about beating West Virginia.
0: Give me an update on Andy Beshear's book tour.
1: Yeah.
0: Like, that's what Spectrum does. Andy Beshear's on a book tour. Come see him.
1: He was at Bourbon and Beyond.
0: I heard that. Now, Nick was very excited about seeing Beshear at Bourbon and Beyond.
1: Allegedly. Yeah,
0: he put it in the group chat for, like, the entire, like, all the hosts and everybody. It's like, he's like, look, it's he called him like Unc Beshear or something. I can't remember.
1: He's more excited about seeing Beshear than Chris Stapleton.
0: I don't think Rummage liked that.
1: I don't think he did.
0: I don't think old Rum. No. I don't think he liked that
1: Rum, a massive Andy Beshear fan.
0: Yeah.
1: That's what I'm saying.
0: Creighton was sickened by it. they were all sickened by it. But for Kentucky, it's time, you know, flip the script as a football program. Pass South Carolina back up. You two teams are juxtaposition of each other. If one's doing well, the other one's not. So flip that script so you're the team that's doing better than South Carolina and put Shane Beamer out of a job. Put him out of a job because that's what it comes down to for Shane Beamer. And we'll get into it in the next segment. But, boy, Zach, he's begging and pleading. I mean, just begging and pleading South Carolina fans to come out to William Bryce Stadium and be loud and get those big blue fans out of here. Get them out of here. Is that Justin Jeffries? Yeah. Oh, boy.
1: We don't want to see the power K in here. Get the blue out.
0: Oh, there he is. Are you ready to be on camera today?
3: We started
0: yesterday. Look at that. There's a little tripod.
1: Yeah, you're on camera.
0: You're on camera right now.
3: You're
0: live.
3: We're going to do it live.
0: You're on YouTube TV, buddy. Not YouTube TV. YouTube free. Yeah, you're ready to go. How about that? Yeah, it looks good, too. It looks really good. People comment, and they send stuff to the chat.
3: But I bet you the chat's a lot cleaner than the text line.
0: It is, and the texter made a really good point. The texter was like, their name is attached to the chat in YouTube where the text line is completely anonymous. So they're going to be nicer on YouTube than they are on this pit of hell that sits right next to me. Talk about pits of hell right there. Well, Nick's video watching.
3: His smut.
0: His smut. Yeah, yeah, not, you know, yeah, that's a different portal to hell. This is another one.
2: Speaking of the last time Jeffries was on camera, he was handcuffed.
0: See, oh, yeah. Another bomb! Oh, he's on a hot streak.
3: He is.
0: He's on a hot streak. He just mic dropped Howie Lindsay. He just mic dropped you.
3: Look at here.
0: In handcuffs.
3: I don't remember that.
0: You know?
3: No, I don't. I feel like the last time I was on TV was CN2 Sports.
0: CN2, who'd you go on there with?
3: Bradley McKee and TJ Bosner.
0: Now, there we go. Bradley McKee and TJ Bosner. Bradley McKee was he's a photographer.
3: He is, yeah.
0: Yeah. Yeah.
3: Me and Bradley, we're good friends.
0: He took.
3: I guess I could.
1: There's a lot of people that don't remember getting handcuffed, just saying.
3: Are you one of them?
1: No.
3: Are
1: you one of them?
3: You remember.
1: Never been handcuffed.
3: Oh, yeah.
0: Okay. Well, sure. I don't know about that.
3: Yeah.
1: Do you want me to play the sound? It's not true. But.
3: You remember that 5'6" white man? Yeah. I'm one if he's never been handcuffed.
1: I'm 5'7".
0: get his height right.
1: Yeah. You don't call me short. You get my height right.
0: That's right.
3: Actually, compared to me, yeah, you are short.
1: Everybody's short compared to you.
3: Well, Streetball, I guess he's not short.
0: I'm shorter than you. But you got to give the man an inch. Those inches count.
3: They do. Yeah.
0: They make all the difference.
3: Especially on Thursdays here on ESPN 680, 105.7 and ESPN Louisville Plus.
0: Texter says, Jeffries looks delicious.
3: I do?
0: Wow. Delicious?
3: I wasn't ready for this.
0: Whoa. Is that your wife?
3: Is she watching?
0: She could be watching.
3: She could be.
1: She might be tuned. Yeah, she might be watching now.
3: So if we're going to start doing this, I'm going to have to start paying people for me to wear their shirts. I mean, this is free advertising, right?
0: Yeah, absolutely.
3: Yeah, I mean, I got EA Athletics,
0: that's
3: Elite
0: right.
3: Athletics.
0: Elite
3: Shout
0: Athletics.
3: Out Jason
0: Brown. Jason Brown, you're going to throw him a few dollar bucks?
3: He's going to give me a case of beer on Saturday.
0: That's fine. I'll take beer as payment.
3: Hell yeah.
0: Absolutely. I'll wear a shirt. I don't know. Little John's Pawn Shop.
3: That's where we're going.
1: Okay.
0: Give me a case of beer, Little John, deal. And I'll wear your pawn shop.
1: Little John? Okay.
0: Not that Little John.
1: No, not that one.
0: There's another Little John.
1: What?
3: He's the smallest of Johns.
0: He's a citywide celebrity, Zach.
1: Oh, yeah.
0: Yeah, yeah.
1: Okay.
0: That Little John. Not Lil John. Little John. And not the Robin Hood Little John. Golly. I made a Robin Hood joke. God bless. 75 years old.
3: That's where we're at.
0: Do the kids even know who Robin Hood is anymore?
3: No. Isn't it like an accounting firm?
1: Kids these days.
0: Robin Hood? Yeah. No, not that. No, like
3: you know what I'm talking about.
0: Yeah, I know. It's an app. It's an app that you can use to trade stocks.
3: Yeah.
0: It's a stock trading
3: app.
0: That's
3: how you got rich.
0: Yeah, right. Definitely not playing the stock market.
3: You look great today.
0: Thank you.
3: Again, you look like Paul Bunyan.
0: I do.
3: Are you doing this
0: for
3: my fetish?
0: No, it's just,
3: you think I like Paul Bunyan?
0: Well, I don't know what you like or what you don't like.
3: I love it. I think it's great.
0: No, it's just fall attire.
3: Yeah.
0: You know, you bring out the flannel, even though it's 95 degrees today.
3: Now, tomorrow's going to change.
0: Tomorrow it's going to rain. It's going to get chilly this weekend. I'm ready for it.
3: You going to eat some chili?
0: Maybe. Maybe on Sunday.
1: Absolutely.
0: Saturday's the wife's birthday.
1: Yeah.
3: So that's right.
0: We'll be going out for that. Yeah, we'll be going out for that. Wife's birthday is on Saturday.
3: Oh, my goodness.
0: I got her gifts today.
3: I bet you did.
0: I did. I got her some gifts today.
3: How many? Six pack?
0: No. Of what?
3: What?
0: Of alcohol? No, I think I did well.
3: I'm sure you did.
0: I think she'll enjoy what I got to pick it up at the place after work.
3: Pick it up at the place.
0: I ordered it, and you do online shopping and then go pick up. I gotta go pick it up later.
3: Okay. Well, I'm excited. I'm more excited than Corey is.
0: Can you tell me what it is?
3: I can't.
0: You can tell me. People that know will be listening, and then that know her listen. She gets texts all the time.
3: Okay.
0: All the time. Here's what your husband's doing today. All the time.
3: Does she call you delicious?
0: I don't know. Probably.
3: I'm sure she does.
0: Maybe. I don't. Not like.
1: Not to your face, anyway.
0: Well, I hope so.
1: It doesn't sound like it.
0: Well,
3: Are you delicious?
0: Those are private matters.
1: Those are private matters.
3: Now they're private.
1: Well, this is where you draw.
3: That's where the line's drawn.
0: They didn't text it to me. They texted it to you. I gotta read. Speaking of, let's read a few texts here before we take our first break, and then I'll get into what we were talking about here, Justin. Ain't never gonna call another man delicious. Signed, Cedric the Entertainer. That was from original Kings of Comedy.
3: Yes. Like, OG Kings of Comedy.
0: Delicious. Yeah. Never going to call another man delicious.
1: Whoa.
0: Congrats on your sissy cake, Corey. No, she's not going to get a sissy cake.
3: What? Come on.
0: Well, it's not that I don't like sissy cakes. She requested a specific type of cake.
3: Have you had a sissy cake yet?
0: I still haven't had one.
3: Mm.
1: Have you had one? I haven't had one yet.
4: You never dabbled in the sissy cake?
0: Dabbled in the sissy cake yet. Maybe eventually I will.
4: Zach, have you had a sissy cake?
1: I've never had a sissy cake.
0: Okay. I don't ever go out to St. Matthew's.
4: Okay.
0: There's no reason for me to go out there. There's nothing there.
4: Sissy cakes.
0: So a sissy cake's fine, but I don't know if I'm going to make a long trip from New Albany, Indiana
4: to
0: St. Matthew's. I'm not supporting Will Stein. Supporting Will Stein is watching the games and talking about it on the radio and saying he's awesome and we're fine with Stein.
4: He's finally awesome?
0: Stein is awesome.
4: Oh, he, okay. Yeah. So he's to the same level as
0: Keenholz.
4: Keenholz?
0: Yeah, they're at the same level. Oh, they're eye to eye.
4: We're here.
1: Wow. Hey, one's 3-1, the other's 2-2.
4: I know. They're about to be 2-3.
0: They're eye to eye. My text never got read till Jeff is there. Thank God. Okay, yeah, there it is.
4: Which one?
0: That one. I'm not moving the screen because it falls apart when I do.
4: Oh.
0: Yeah, I didn't hear that.
4: No?
0: You've had Zach's mom's cookies. Got to try Will Stein's mom's cake. Well,
4: you're not wrong. Yeah, Zach's mom's cookies might be the best cookies I've ever had.
0: Jack Struble here. Jeffrey's looking like a tall, delicious glass of chocolate milk.
4: Oh, thank you.
1: He put the same thing in the chat.
4: What is happening?
0: You got called delicious twice.
4: I know it. Man. Thanks, guys.
0: The best I get is you're not as fat as we thought. That's the best I get. You're getting called delicious. I was like, Triple, I thought you were fatter. You're not that big of a chub.
4: You have one, but you're not that big.
0: Go Rockets.
4: Oh,
0: man.
4: No.
0: Wow.
4: No.
0: Volleyball that's, smack talk.
4: That's next Thursday.
0: I've had a sissy cake before. Okay. I don't know what that means.
4: I think you know exactly what it means.
0: Is Beamer telling fans to get bleep face drunk and cuss at Tucky fans? Why is it Tucky fans? Tucky fans? Kentucky. You put respect on that name. To be clear, supporting Will Stein's mom is not important. I'm not anti-sissy cakes, but it's like, you know.
4: They look delicious.
0: They do look good. But like if we go and get a sissy cake right now, is that going to help Kentucky football win?
4: Yeah.
0: No, it had nothing to do with that.
4: We're going
0: to
4: take a picture with it. We're going to tag Pete Nocta and Will Stein.
0: Okay.
4: It's not right now.
0: But that's more for our clout.
4: That's what I'm saying. This isn't necessarily about Coach Stein.
0: No.
4: This is about us.
0: Clout.
4: This is about us rising to the top.
0: Raising our profile.
4: Yes. And us holding a sissy cape with Will Stein's mom.
0: Yeah.
4: Would raise our profile,
0: it really would.
4: Yeah.
0: I mean, KSR did it first, though. That's what makes me sad.
4: No. Whoa.
0: I don't want to.
4: I'm the one, like Johnny came late.
0: No, you're right. I know what you're going to say. Go ahead.
4: I'm the one who told you to reach out.
0: Yeah, I know.
4: How long ago?
0: Months.
4: We didn't.
0: Months. I did reach out, but they were like, we close at 5:30. No, they close at like 3 or 4.
4: They would keep it open for us.
0: They don't know us.
4: They will.
0: They'd be like, I mean, those employees are like, I got to go home. I'm tired of working over sissy cakes all day. I've been busting my buns making these sissy cakes. Yeah, busting my sissy cakes, making all these cakes for all these people. And I want to go home and have a daiquiri.
4: Okay, we'll go home. We'll close it up.
0: I don't think
4: see you could have done that, but no, you drug your gout ridden feet, and now here we are
0: playing second fiddle
4: to freaking Matt Jones.
0: They'd see us coming in the door and be like, "Never mind, we're not letting them close up. They'll eat all the product."
4: Speak for yourself. Yeah. I've been called delicious twice.
0: You had been called delicious twice. No, you're right. Sissy cakes are delicious, and I'm a big Louisville fan. There we go.
4: See.
0: To be fair, you're letting your KSR hate make you not support Will Stein's mother.
4: Thank you.
0: Well,
4: thank you.
0: There might be something to that.
4: There is a lot to that.
0: Braun was asked how we are preparing for crowd noise for Saturday, and he said, we are piping in noise, and we struggled with silent count yesterday. Probably they are practicing with two backup QBs. Mm-hmm. We'll play some Braun sound after this.
4: Crowd noise?
0: I mean, the wolf pack and the wolf's den? That place does get nuts.
4: Yeah, but they suck.
0: They do suck, but they have good crowds.
4: Okay.
0: They really do. The red lights are flashing, and that two sections is crazy.
4: I think of that more as like a nighttime thing. This is a 3:30 kick.
0: It'll get dark before the game's over.
4: Well, then you can worry about
0: that.
4: You'll be up 28-7 at that point. Then there won't be any crowd there.
0: They will? Who's going to be up 27? NC State or Louisville?
4: Take your pick.
0: Honestly, I agree with you. Either one of them. I can see either one of them being like, I feel like this game is going to be like either a like 9-6, depending on like how good the backup may or may not be, or it's going to be like a blowout.
4: I can agree with
0: that. Like one's going to blow the other one out.
4: Yeah.
0: Isolate that. They, Like, I could see, like NC State winning 35-14 or Louisville winning 35-14. I could see

0: either scenario.
1: So have you made your, like, internally? Because, no. I mean, tomorrow we've got the Make Your Case picks.
0: Yeah.
1: Have you made your, like, in your substantial or non-substantial gut, as ESPN Louisville Plus audience says? Have you, like, what are you feeling? Like, have you made your pick one way or another? Are you leaning? What are we going to do?
0: Man, if they were playing, like, if they were playing at Virginia Tech, I would choose Virginia Tech to win the game.
1: Yes.
0: If they're playing Pittsburgh, I'm going to choose Pittsburgh to win the game.
1: Okay.
0: I just have so little regard for NC State.
1: Yeah.
0: That they could run out there with, but I mean, they're going to have big game from their running backs. I think they can get a big game from one of them. Keywon Brown, I trust. I don't trust Isaac Brown.
1: Is this his coming out party? This would be a good one.
0: It'd be a good
1: with
0: one.
1: With your awesome quarterback out.
0: Yeah.
1: He's a game time decision per Jeff Brom, right?
0: Yeah.
1: You think he's going to play? You think that's gamesmanship?
0: I think it's gamesmanship. I don't think they're playing.
1: I can agree with that.
0: Also, did you hear what Jeff Brom did with the officiating stuff?
1: No.
0: All right, we're going to get to that after the break.
1: Oh, that's all.
0: All right, we're going to get to that after the break.
1: Look at you teasing me.
0: Yeah. Whose pink tumbler is that behind Zach?
2: I have no idea.
1: Is it Zach's?
2: No.
0: Oh. I wonder if it's Emma's.
2: That would be my guess.
0: Probably Emma. Probably belongs to Emma.
1: Yeah.
0: Salesperson extraordinaire Emma.
1: That we got a new sales extraordinaire person?
2: We do.
0: Yeah, we do. Okay.
2: Nick doesn't have a pink tumbler as far as I know.
1: Man, you don't know. You never know.
0: You never know with Nick Valvano. Yeah.
1: He does have a glizzy shirt on today.
0: He's wearing a polo shirt with hot dogs on it today.
2: That's not Creighton, so.
0: It's definitely not Creighton.
2: No.
0: Well, it could be. Does they have a cardinal bird on it?
1: That's his volleyball tumbler.
0: That's right. Oh, by the way.
1: What?
0: My entire family, but me, went to the Louisville Notre Dame volleyball game last night.
1: Why didn't you go?
0: Because I had to be at Holy Cross. I had job responsibilities that I had to be there for it. But they went.
2: He did have to leave the show early yesterday.
0: Yeah.
1: Oh, okay.
0: They went with Ellie's volleyball team.
1: Yeah, they swept. They swept Notre Dame.
0: Yeah.
2: How about that?
1: ACC volleyball is trash too. Besides Pitt.
0: Is ACC good in anything?
1: Swimming.
2: Yeah.
0: Tennis.
1: Underwater basket
0: weaving. Yeah.
2: underwater basket
0: polo.
2: Weaving.
0: Polo. On the horse.
2: America's usually not good at polo. That's a
0: ACC is.
2: Yeah, I mean,
0: the ACC is like a European conference.
2: Yeah, might as well.
0: Maybe you think about it. They're not good at the American sports.
1: You're not. I can't fight you on that. Are they getting golf? No, that's a Big 12.
2: That's SEC.
0: Big 12. They're not very good at baseball.
1: Yeah, I don't.
0: It's like swimming.
1: Are they good at swimming? I just said it.
0: Tennis. They are good at tennis because Locke is always bragging about how good Virginia's tennis team is.
1: Okay.
0: Great. It's a European conference.
1: Yeah.
0: European on me. All right, let's get out of here. Take a break on the other side.
1: You said let's get out of here. I thought we were.
0: No, we're not.
1: The show's not over.
0: Let's get out of here. Let's get out of this segment. We had to hit the eject button. Bam. Eject. On the other side, we're listening to Jeff Bromstown. What did he do to try to adjust the penalties? That more at the roundtable, ESPN 680 1057.
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1: All right, the round table here on ESPN 680 105.7. It's a Thursday. Oh, thank gosh. Been a long week.
2: You got something on your nose. Right? What were you doing in the bathroom?
1: Nothing.
2: Oh, okay.
1: Nothing. What? No, I had to pee. I wasn't.
3: That was a lie.
1: I wasn't doing a bump. That's going to be the insinuation.
2: Well, here's the thing. So now when I ask these questions, I always say, well, the people want to know. Like,
1: yeah.
2: the audio medium wants to know. The audience.
1: Yeah.
2: But well, now
1: they can see us.
2: Now they can see us.
1: So, like, when I do things, like, I'm with your parent, Chelsea, wah. Like, they'll be able to see it. Or, like, when I do my Dave Matthews Band dance and I'm doing that, like, they'll see it.
2: So,
1: or Gotcha Guy. They'll see all that.
2: That's my favorite one.
1: Yeah, Gotcha Guy.
2: So, my question is, like, you know when they talk about when they put cameras on, like, Kevin Harlan?
1: Yeah.
2: You know that they're there.
1: Right.
2: So, do you turn it up a little bit now knowing that you're on... You're on a visual platform.
1: No, I think I've been completely normal.
2: Okay.
1: Yeah, like,
2: I forget about it until you say something.
1: I don't really even notice it, honestly. I know I didn't turn it up or anything yesterday. I was just myself. Okay. I was normal.
2: I could see
1: I'm going to do stuff like that anyway.
2: It doesn't matter. Especially when they put a quarter, when the text line puts a quarter in.
1: Now they're going to try.
2: Yeah.
1: Booger sugar. It was not booger sugar, okay? It was not. 6 p.m. tonight.
2: Yeah.
1: Soccer City. 7:30 p.m., Browns versus Steelers. Hooray. Maybe the Browns can be 3-1.
4: First
2: That's
4: place, Cleveland Browns.
1: First place, Cleveland the Browns.
2: That's your team, right?
1: That's my team.
2: The fighting Deshaun Watson.
1: The fighting Deshaun.
2: You got a Deshaun Watson jersey.
4: Hey, maybe,
1: no, I don't.
2: I think you need one.
4: Maybe the Browns will have a happy ending after all.
1: I do.
2: Nicely done, sir.
1: He's been on it today.
2: He has.
1: He started the show off as one-liner, just bam, bam, bam.
2: He's been saving up.
1: He's in a good mood.
2: He is in a good mood.
1: He's got a big smile.
2: On Tuesday, I feel like he was a little tired from Bourbon and Beyond.
1: I can see that. I was, too.
4: It was a long couple days.
2: It was. I could hear it in his voice.
4: Yeah, I was at festivals for 7 of the 8 days, so I was
2: tired. That's crazy.
1: Yeah, he had to recover. Now he's recovered.
2: Now he's ready to go.
1: He's ready to go. No festivals this weekend.
2: His refractory period's over. He's ready to go.
1: Texter says, over on 93.9 The Ville, we'll have Cardinal Insider at 6 p.m. and then 7:30 p.m. They'll also have Browns versus Steelers. Texter, Strebel wore a leotard yesterday. I did not wear a leotard.
4: You did wear a tie that was very short.
1: I had a tie on, but I fixed it. I fixed it. When I left, the tie was the correct length.
2: Really?
1: Yeah.
2: You had a short tie on.
1: But when I tied it, it was a little shorter than it should have been. TJ Walker called me out on it.
2: Okay.
1: And so then I fixed it, and it was normal length.
2: Well, because when I was at St. X, that was a problem.
1: See, that's what he said. He's also, as you know, a St. X alum.
2: He came and
1: spoke to his classmates.
2: I didn't speak to his
1: He was
2: classmate.
1: Very excited to meet you. You showed him the Music City Bowl ring.
2: That was back when I was cool.
1: You let him put it on his finger.
2: I did.
1: He said, here.
2: I might have put it on his finger.
1: Yeah, I think you might have.
4: Damn, another texter just called Jeffries a snack.
2: What is happening?
1: Jeffries, please tell them we are going just to whoop South Carolina's ass. Also, you a snack, bro. Now I feel self-conscious. Now I feel
4: Jeffries loves being on camera.
1: Yeah.
2: I don't know what to tell you.
1: Now I'm chopped liver. You're a sizzy cake. I'm a little Debbie. And not a good one either. I'm like a donut stick.
2: Oh, those were good. You don't disparage donut sticks.
1: They're okay, but compared to like a Swiss cake roll or a honey bun or a zebra cake,
2: donut sticks are solid.
1: Yeah, but if I laid in front of you right now,
2: okay,
1: I give you a honey bun.
2: Okay,
1: I give you a zebra cake. Okay. I give you a Swiss cake roll, and then I give you a donut stick. How are you going to rank those?
2: Donut stick's probably third or fourth.
4: It's last.
1: Yeah, it's last.
2: I don't know if it's last.
1: I'm going Swiss cake roll, zebra cake, honey bun, donut stick.
4: See, I go zebra cake, honey bun, Swiss roll, donut stick.
2: I might swap Swiss roll with honey bun for him, but I'm zebra cake number one.
1: Okay, I can't dispute that. There especially may be a day the, where I'm a zebra
2: the,
1: cake
2: the
1: number
2: Christmas
1: one.
2: Tree ones when they come out.
1: Well, they're number one no matter what.
2: Doesn't matter.
4: It doesn't matter what you're comparing.
2: They taste the same, but it's whatever they do with the Christmas tree on it just makes it taste that much better.
1: I think I'm going to say this, and everyone's going to ether me, and I don't care.
2: Okay.
1: I don't care. We're going to have Brahm sound, riveting Brahm sound. Just a minute. I think the Christmas tree cakes have more cream in them.
2: Gotcha.
1: And they have it's like
2: it's filled up more,
1: and compared to a zebra cake, it's the tree's a little thicker.
2: Gotcha. Ah. So they pump more cream in the tree.
1: Yeah, it's got more. And the sprinkles, little sprinkles are on there. Okay. Now, have you ever had like the big Christmas tree cakes?
2: No, I haven't.
1: Oh, they had like the giant, the large size.
2: No,
1: one.
2: I didn't see that.
1: You didn't have that?
2: No.
1: You ever seen those?
2: I don't think so.
1: See, there's Little Debbie, which is the normal size.
2: And then you got Big Debbie.
1: Big Deborah.
2: Big Deborah.
1: You got Big Deborahs.
4: Oh,
1: you got Little Debbie,
4: yeah.
1: You got Big Deborahs.
2: Oh, my goodness.
1: You get the Big Deborahs Christmas tree cake, you're rolling.
2: I think we need to bring some of those in during the holiday
1: season.
2: They'll
1: be out in 2 weeks.
2: Well,
1: I'm fine with that. I'm okay. Sell them all year round for all I care.
2: I agree 100%.
1: Keep the Christmas tree cakes on the shelf.
2: It's like the Easter egg, the Reese's Easter eggs.
1: Yeah,
2: I don't know why those are different. They're delicious.
1: There's more peanut butter in them.
2: Yeah, there is.
1: There's more peanut butter in them.
2: They pump more cream in it.
1: Pump more. Well, not cream, the peanut butter. Okay. Creamy peanut butter, not nutty peanut butter.
2: No, you don't want to pump the nut in there.
1: You don't want the nut.
4: No, you don't.
1: I'm not a crunchy peanut butter fan.
2: You're not a nut fan?
1: No.
4: I like creamy, too.
1: To be clear, we like Little Debbie, but not our coach's wife's local business. I haven't had it. I've had it.
2: Thank you, Texter.
1: I've had Little Debbies and Big Deborahs. I've not ever had a sissy cake. Rig looking like the ranch that Jeffrey dips. What?
2: What is happening?
1: It squirts more cream in your mouth. To be clear, I already read that. Rig to the text, RIP to the text line. Yeah, I know. Rig is King Dong. Double J is a Swiss cake roll. Why am I King Dong?
2: King Dong?
1: King Kong's cousin.
2: Gotcha.
1: Yeah. Gotcha. King Kong.
2: And then King
1: they
2: Dong.
1: They found King Kong first.
2: And then Dong came
1: and then
2: second.
1: King Dong was like, where'd King Kong go?
2: Here's King Dong.
1: Yeah, he's on a trip to New York. He's going to fall off the Empire State Building and die. All right.
2: Jeff Brom.
1: Jeff Brom. Which one's first, Zach? I said Sound 7. What does that have to do with?
4: Individual player meetings.
1: Okay, so, of course, he's mad. I'm mad. Too many penalties. Jody asked me about it. Paul Rogers asked me too. I'm sick of hearing it.
4: Jody didn't ask, to be fair. He just told him about it.
1: Jeff, they don't like it.
4: Jeff, you guys committed
1: too many penalties.
4: Jody.
1: I like this Zach.
2: Yeah, he's froggy.
1: He's froggy today. So here's Brom explaining to Paul Rogers and people at Roosters how he's handling the discipline in terms of the penalties. Go ahead, Zach.
3: Well, I think it's important that you approach everybody and ask, why did this happen? What were you thinking? What did you see? And we normally get information that is good feedback, and it allows us to hopefully find ways to coach better. And it's amazing how many little things can come up. I thought we couldn't cover penalties any more than we did last year. And we had, I think, let's see, 15, I believe four or five 15-yard penalties on defense that can't happen, and a couple of them are questionable. At the same time, we did them, so it's our fault. And then we had three holding calls on offense. It was only penalties we had on offense, but it was three holding calls that cost you another 30 yards. So that now you're sitting at 95 yards or whatever the penalties are, and that can't happen. And some of them were in crucial situations, and I think everyone watches the game knows that you can't have those penalties and win.
5: Do players very often come to you and say, Coach, can I meet you? I got some things I want to discuss.
3: We had a couple today. So, yeah, I think every player needs attention and needs feedback. And, it's for a lot of different reasons. One guy maybe want to play more. The other guy is, disappointed in something else. Other guys maybe lost some confidence. And there's a lot of things that happen in football. And that's why we have a lot of coaches that need to coach their positions and be on top of that and make sure the players are understanding what's going on. We're there for them. We're there to meet for them extra. I think it's important that when you're not doing as well as you want, you put in extra time. Like, you have to put in the extra time. It just has to happen. And that comes from myself and our coaches and our players. Like, you just got to go to work, put your head down, and fight as hard as you can, get ready for the next game. And hopefully that's what we're doing. And, it'll be another tough contest. We're going to have to play well to win.
1: He sounds more and more like Snoop.
4: Mark Snoop,
1: every
4: is that
1: time
4: you?
1: Put her head down, go to work. Then he mixed in a little Kitty Payne. Got to fight. Down bad.
2: Man.
1: They're down bad. Now.
4: This is not good.
1: Did you ever have a coach's player meeting because of penalties?
2: No. No.
1: Okay. I
2: individual?
1: Individual.
2: No.
1: Coach Brooks never called you in. Jeffries!
2: He called me in. So
1: for other reasons.
2: When I swung on Tyson Jackson in the LSU game, he brought me in. He called me Sugar Ray Jeffries. And then he said
1: did he really?
2: Something to that effect.
4: Mike Tyson? Did he bite your ear off?
2: And then he wasn't necessarily mad about it, but he was like, hey, the SEC reviews film and watches film. He's like, you might be suspended for the Florida game, which that was when game day was.
1: Oh,
2: there.
1: Yeah, yeah.
2: So I've had a meeting like that. And then I had a meeting with me missing class and right. But nothing
1: like holding or false start, none of that.
2: I did have a false start problem when I was a sophomore.
1: Well, that's why I brought it up, because I know you've admitted that, because you said your wife used to yell at you from the stands.
2: Yeah, I didn't know her at the time.
1: You didn't know her at the time, but she's like, quit doing that. Yeah. 76.
2: At that point, formerly known Commonwealth Stadium, they all booed me. It was that bad. It was that bad. You might have been there. You might have booed me.
1: I might have. I used to go to a lot of games back when I had free time.
2: How does that
1: I probably
2: make you
1: did.
2: Feel?
1: Well, not good.
2: Okay.
1: Now I know you. Now, football players are people too.
2: They are. Thank
1: They're you. Not just robots out there. No. They're not computers.
2: No.
1: They don't poop ice cream. They don't do any of those things.
2: No.
1: Now,
4: they look at Strebel's soft side.
2: I know, right?
4: Being upset about I would boo and I would do it again.
2: I know you would.
4: Don't jump offside.
2: He's gotten so soft with these cameras.
4: I know.
2: Now. He's like, oh, everybody's people here. Kumbaya.
4: Hunky-dory.
1: Everybody, yay. Everybody is people.
4: Yay. I love you. Hey, man, it's okay that you dropped that pass. I'm thinking about you as a person.
2: Yeah.
1: I know it hurts your feelings.
2: Yeah, I know, right? So, but to answer your question, no, I haven't.
1: Okay, now, here's the next part of that sound, and I want to know if this ever happened. Here's also how he's addressing the excessive penalties. Zach, go.
3: Well, since you're asking me, I'll answer the question. We had five of them that can't happen. So yes, that can't happen. There's no excuse for
5: it. It is the rule. I want to make clear. I just don't know how you
3: on Cleves. It was not a late hit. He hit him right as he released the ball. What you have to do in that situation is

0: did you call? He said, well, I thought he hit him too hard in the upper body. I said, well, did he target him? I mean, was it a late hit? No. How is that a penalty? So I think that his helmet came off, which the guy's helmet came off twice. So maybe that caused him to. So, you know, as I look back on it, hey, we got to, even though it's not targeting, you can't launch at a player. So we've got to get that fixed. We had another, what looked like a face mask, but as you look at it, I didn't think it was a face mask. He put him around the neck area. His helmet came off. So his helmet wasn't on. So we had a face mask there. And then I even went back and looked at the one where we got the fumble recovery and like, you know, what are they calling? And I've watched it 100 times and I saw nothing, absolutely nothing. Saw the TV copy, saw absolutely nothing. So those are disappointing, but yes, we have them. There's no excuse. We got to fix it. We're going to have two former NFL referee and a former, ACC referee come over tomorrow and talk to our players and, you know, give them some feedback and let them ask some questions. But yes, we have to get it fixed. Did I like the calls? No, but we did them, and they hurt our team.
1: All right, so he's going to bring two former NFL referees and an ACC referee in to do a little Q&A rap session with the team to see, you know, hey, what should I do here in this situation, ref? What do you think of that as a former player?
2: I mean, if you go back to back in my day, nothing like that was happening because it wasn't called the way it is now.
1: Completely different game.
2: It's a completely different game. Agree. I mean, that's a true get off my lawn back in my day type statement. Now, what they would do is during fall camp when we would have our some of our scrimmages and even some of our practices, referees and officials would come in and they would ref our practices or ref our scrimmages, 9-on-7s, stuff like that.
1: Yeah.
2: A, for them to get reps, and B, you know, for us to get a feel for what it's like for them to be around,
1: right,
2: what they're looking for. I mean, you never had a Q&A session. I think it's a great idea.
1: I actually do think it's a good idea.
2: I think it's a fantastic idea.
1: Yeah, because we're one of the most heavily penalized teams, and to Jeff's point, I agree with him. A lot of those calls were BS.
2: Yes.
1: Like the Gio Lopez's helmet call coming off.
2: Yes.
1: They just assumed it was a face mask because his helmet came off.
2: Yes.
1: The hit that Clev Lubin put on Gio Lopez
2: was a football play.
1: It was. And so I actually kind of like this by Brom. I think it's a really good idea. That way you can go back and say, look, you know, we did everything. We're doing everything we can. Mm-hmm. He's getting asked about it every single press conference, every single coach's show. He's getting asked to be like, I'm doing everything I can.
2: Yeah.
1: I'm even bringing officials to school our players on what you can and cannot do.
2: Yeah. So now after this, I mean, Brom can be like, listen, I've done everything that I can do. Like I told you last week, I figured that now after what is it? Is it week four or week five? It's week five, correct?
1: It's week, we're 3-1. Week
2: five. Week five. So what I would say, after week three, week four, the team is what they are. So I feel like every time Louisville goes out and kicks the ball off, no matter if it's against Trinity or Miami, you might as well just go ahead and pencil in 50 to 100 yards of penalties and keep it moving.
1: Yeah.
2: You just got to figure out what's going to happen.
1: Yeah.
2: No, but I think it's a good idea for him because he's thinking outside the box now.
1: Yeah.
2: I mean, if I'm Clev Lubin and I ask whatever retired official or whatever ACC official they bring in, hey, what can I do? Yeah, Nate, what can I do different in this situation? He can tell me, you know, what I should do, but I'm programmed to do what I'm going to do regardless.
1: Right.
2: When you go to hit a quarterback, you're programmed, you're going to do what you're going to do.
1: Right.
2: And me personally thought that was a football play. I don't think he drove him into the ground. I don't think anything was wrong with that play. Now that could be a penalty for the guy who threw the flag on Saturday, not for the guy who's officiating on Saturday in Raleigh.
1: Yeah.
2: Isn't that where they're?
1: Yeah, Raleigh. Yeah, you know.
2: So that's, I mean.
1: You know, ball.
2: I applaud Jeff for doing this because now, A, I think it's thinking outside of the box.
1: Yeah.
2: And B, he's like, you know what? I did everything I can.
1: Yeah.
2: I've run them. We've watched film on it. Hell, we've even brought in officials.
1: We have individual meetings.
2: And we can't fix it. So now it kind of is what it is. Now it's on the players.
1: Yeah.
2: And now the players are getting paid. Let's not forget about this.
1: Right.
2: You know, the players are getting paid now, so they need to have some consequences to their actions personally themselves.
1: Like bonds?
2: Maybe so.
1: Then you sorry.
2: Yeah. I mean, I think you, I 100% think you should. That's a great idea.
1: I think personal foul calls.
2: Stupid stuff.
1: Yeah, I think like personal foul calls.
2: Hitting somebody late out of bounds.
1: Right.
2: When he's Trinidad Chambliss play.
1: Yeah.
2: I was yelling from wherever I was in that stadium.

0: I said, don't touch him. He was at the numbers. I said, don't touch him. Don't touch him. What do? You hit him late.
1: Clearly 15 out yards, of bounds.
0: Turns into a touchdown or a field goal or whatever it was.
1: Yeah.
0: Stuff like that I think needs to be fined.
1: I agree.
2: I mean, running into the kicker, the kicker.
0: Stuff,
2: jumping off sides on 4th and 4 is a dumb move. Like,
0: no false starts.
2: No, like holding or face mask. Like, that could be just
1: stuff
2: football
1: happens.
2: Plays.
1: Yeah, exactly.
2: Those things happen.
0: Bang plays are going
1: to
0: happen.
1: Even pass interference. Like, a lot of times they do it because they're trying to get the wide receiver not to be completely wide open for a touchdown.
2: Because they do
1: save a touchdown.
2: Yeah, that's they do the BS. Underthrown ball, and the guys just turn around trying to find it. Oh, pass interference. That's a bailout.
0: That's like the throw it block when you just hold on, knowing that I've done it many times.
1: Yeah.
0: Dre's about to get his head knocked off,
1: right.
0: And I'm holding on for dear life. A, they might not call it, and B, if they do, that's fine. My quarterback's still upright. Yeah, I'm fine with those penalties, but it's dumb stuff.
1: Who is Andre Whitson's backup then?
0: Curtis Pulley.
1: Oh, yeah. I like Curtis Pulley, but you'd rather have Andre Blow.
0: Blow, that was his.
1: Curtis Blow.
0: Yeah.
1: That's what the nickname is.
2: Curtis Blow.
1: Yeah. Yeah. Hip-hop,
2: 80s
1: hip-hop.
2: Were they playing basketball?
1: We playing basketball.
0: Let me see your jump shot.
2: Ooh. Ooh, okay.
1: What's wrong with that?
0: That wasn't bad.
1: Flick of the wrist? Yeah,
2: I've seen worse.
1: Yeah.
0: Okay.
1: Yeah, I don't do, like, shot put it. Like, you know,
0: no.
1: Put
0: no. Who was that? Wayne Turner who had the shot put shot?
1: Wayne Turner had like a, like he like brought the ball around.
0: Yeah, bring it around.
1: It was,
2: Shaq used to shot put it.
1: Yeah, Shaq did.
0: SpongeBob, bring it around.
2: Yeah, bring
0: town.
2: It around.
0: Bring it around. Town.
1: Someone just shoot me. So is a couple texts. We'll take a break. So is NIL now in the picture? Do they start fining players instead of suspending them for like targeting and things like that? I think if it's like if it's what happened to Dante Moore, he should be fined and suspended.
0: Agreed.
1: It depends. Round 8 looks like Alan Harper from 2.5 Men, and Zach looks like his son Jake. I didn't watch that show, so I don't get.
2: You've never seen 2.5 Men?
3: No.
2: Interesting.
0: It's a good show.
1: I like Charlie Sheen.
2: You'd rather be compared to Charlie than Alan Harper.
1: Yeah. Who's Alan Harper? Is that John Cryer?
2: John Cryer's character.
1: I don't look like John Cryer.
2: No. He's kind of nerdy.
0: My mother-in-law watched that a lot.
1: It's kind of a risque show.
2: For a comedy,
1: for a sitcom.
0: Yeah,
1: there's a lot of scantily clad women.
2: Yes.
0: I thought you never watched it, but you remember the scantily clad women.
1: Well, you know. You see clips on Twitter.
0: Oh, that's where it is.
2: Yeah,
0: we're blaming it on Twitter now.
1: NC State has the weakest mascot of all. Give it a Google. What's wrong with it? No, it's a wolf. Wolves,
0: don't they do the...
1: Wolves aren't... Well, yeah, Wolfpack.
0: Yeah.
1: Like NWO Wolfpack.
0: Yeah.
1: They stole it from Kevin Nash.
2: Aren't you hungry like the wolf?
1: Hungry like the wolf. Duran Duran.
2: That's right.
1: Jeff Walls has previously said... I wanted to read the Jeff Walls tweet. There it is. Has previously said he wishes it was true pay for play so that he could actually find players for travels, turnovers, etc. So I guess that isn't truly allowed in NIL. Yeah, because they're supposed to be deals with, you know, brands and businesses and things like that.
0: It's
1: not really, it is pay for play, but it's not truly pay for play. All right, let's take a break. On the other end, we'll talk more football. It's the Roundtable, ESPN 680-157.
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0: 15 heavyweight clash in the Big Ten as the 5th-ranked Ohio State Buckeyes head to Iowa to take on the 14th-ranked Hawkeyes. Hi, it's Greg Daniels. Join national champ Chad Brown and me for all the action as Julian Sayin and the Buckeyes look to hand Hank Brown and the Hawkeyes their first loss of the season. It's Ohio State and undefeated Iowa. If it's NCAA football, it's right here.
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6: I love John Calipari. He feels the same about me. Obviously, we know that we have jobs that make us go at each other. And, you know, at the end of the day, we compete against each other. He wants to beat my head in, as he said already. And I want to win a game by one.
7: We probably both don't want to be in this situation because we have so many years together. But at the end of the day, I know he wants to beat me down, and I want to win the game by one.
0: Zach loves that sound. He just perks up and smiles.
8: As one should.
0: Whenever he plays
9: it's
0: that.
9: It's not even close to my favorite KP sound.
0: It's the Western, right?
9: The Western
10: one is my favorite.
0: That is the best
9: one.
0: It's
9: the Western.
10: That one would live in
9: That's
10: Anthony.
9: His Mona Lisa.
0: It should be on a t-shirt. Somewhere.
9: I don't know. The Titanic one was pretty great.
0: I'm
9: not going to let you blame me.
0: Yeah, I'm not going to jump on the Titanic.
9: We didn't have the right tights. I shouldn't be telling you this. The beginning of the Calipari thing today was like, this. I'm saying this, but I probably shouldn't. That's where KP got it. Telling you this.
0: This is his mentor.
9: Yeah.
0: It's the Roundtable here on ESPN 680, 105.7. Thanks for joining on ESPN Louisville Plus live or rolling. And you can pull it up if you want, Jeffries.
10: You want me to?
0: That's up to you. You don't have to.
9: You want to see yourself on camera?
10: Let me pull it up.
0: Make you do anything? We have some.
10: See what we look like.
0: Some comments coming in here.
10: Yeah. Let me whip it out here.
0: Clean.
9: You used to see yourself on camera, Jeffrey?
0: Cleaner chats.
10: I have, yeah.
0: There it is. Yeah. Cleaner chats. Ass owl. Let's see here. Chocolate milk next to a bowl of cottage cheese. So I guess I'm the bowl of cottage cheese. Wow. Someone asked me if I'm getting my wife a London Fog purse again. No. I learned.
10: What is a London Fog purse? Look, now I'm looking at myself.
0: Looking at yourself. It is kind of weird and disorienting, isn't it?
10: It is. Let me get it together here.
0: I got her a purse for Mother's Day, and I bought it from a place called London Fog.
10: What's wrong with that?
0: I don't know. Apparently, it's like cheesy. I got crushed for it.
10: You did?
0: I did. The text was like, London Fog. You didn't get her Kate Spade. You didn't get her Coach. You didn't get her, I don't know, what's another big purse?
10: Louis Vuitton.
0: Was it Christopher Cole?
10: Is that one?
0: Zach.
10: Why are you asking Zach?
0: I don't know. He might know.
10: Zach, can you name another purse manufacturer besides Louis Vuitton and Coach?
9: No.
10: I see.
0: All right. I didn't know. Maybe Zach has a fetish for purses. I don't know.
9: Hey, they can buy their own purses.
0: Wow.
10: Oh, my goodness.
0: If some woman came to you and said,
10: he's so full of bleep.
0: I'll pay for a dinner at Steak and Bourbon.
9: Okay.
0: And then we'll go back to your apartment and play Parcheesi.
9: We'll have a
10: Parcheesi.
9: Ooh.
0: But you got to get me
10: Chinese checkers.
0: But where you got to get me a purse.
9: Where do you want it from?
0: That spoken like a true man. Yeah. There we go. Where do you want me to go?
10: Where do you?
0: Hey, doll.
10: Where do you want me to go?
0: Where do you want me to get
9: this? I don't think I'd call her doll.
10: He'd be asking that question later, right?
9: What we're saying doll and
0: doll.
9: What
0: court? Doll face. Hey, doll face.
9: That's spoken like back in the day when they'd be like, hey, are you guys courting? I'm going to go court my doll face.
0: It's like Humphrey Bogart. Hey, doll face. Over here. Sweet cakes.
9: Sweet cake.
0: Get over here, baby.
10: Sissy cakes.
0: Bring those sissy cakes over here, doll face.
9: What is this, Mad Men?
0: That would be great.
10: It would be great. Zach, I need that.
0: Zach, I'd Venmo you $100. if you go to Ladder Than Life next year and you go up to some goth mommy and you say, bring those sissy cakes over here, doll face, I will. I'll get $100.
9: Done.
0: Yours.
9: Consider it done.
10: I'll add to that.
0: You'll add to it.
10: Yes, but I need visual evidence.
9: Oh, you'll get it.
0: Yeah, we need.
9: You might get film. You want to see me get slapped on camera?
0: No, I don't want to see. No.
10: I would never want to see that, Zach.
0: I want to see it work out.
10: I do.
11: That was a lie.
0: I'm not lying.
10: He's not lying.
3: He may be. Definitely not.
10: I love you, Zach. I would never want to see that.
3: I want to see.
10: That sounds terrible.
3: I want to see her say, get over here and here's the dog leash.
10: Who's walking who?
3: She's going to walk him.
10: Oh, that's even better.
3: To the purse store.
9: Well, hey, I get a little steak and bourbon, a little one-on-one time. I'll buy the purse.
3: That's okay. Right. He'll buy that purse.
10: Look how the tone changes when you add in steak and bourbon and Parcheesi and Chinese checkers.
3: Yeah.
10: Now we're all about purses.
3: He's all about purses. He'll know all of them. Every manufacturer out there, Zach's on top of it.
10: He's got it.
9: I mean, I am a man. After
10: you are.
3: He
10: you
3: is
10: are.
3: A man.
9: I'm not 40 yet. But.
3: Someone keeps sending in so it's a tweet from Tennis World, which look at what Clev Lubin is up to. Picture. Oh, I thought, yeah, that's cool. Yeah. Look at this, Jeffries.
10: Okay.
3: Yeah, Clev Lubin up there, and which is cool. He visited a local elementary school. That's neat.
10: Brooks.
3: But look at my guy here. My man's got his Kentucky Wildcats t-shirt on. He's throwing that L up.
10: Oh, no.
3: I don't like that.
10: Whose son is that?
3: I don't know.
10: Who's the one up front here that looks like he's...
3: This
10: is that
3: one right
10: UK,
3: here?
10: Is that a UK shirt as well?
3: It might be. I can't really tell. But this one is a Kentucky Wildcat shirt.
10: He's
3: throwing L's up.
10: Firmly up.
3: That's soap in the mouth when you get home.
10: You know what my daughter did. You remember what my daughter did.
3: Oh, yeah.
10: Right?
3: Your daughter gave the L's down.
10: Yeah, she did.
3: The exact opposite.
10: Yeah, and then I had to go into the fiefdom of Twitter. That's when I really started.
3: Oh, yeah. And they were saying mean things about your sweet little princess.
10: They were.
9: Wow. How could they?
3: Again, I know, right? Wouldn't say it to your face.
10: Oh, God, no.
3: They'll say it on Twitter, though.
10: Yes, they did.
3: Twitter warriors will go out there. They'll say everything.
10: I thought it was great. My wife was like, oh, my gosh. Where's Twitter? I'm going there now.
3: Oh, where is it? Yeah, I'm driving. I'm driving to Twitter right now.
10: I'm like, oh, just laugh at it, babe.
3: Did you see what South Carolina fans are calling this month?
10: No.
9: You don't know, do you?
3: You don't know.
10: I don't know. Should I know?
3: October.
10: Yeah. The look on your face says it's something different.
3: So it's October.
10: Okay.
3: They're the Gamecocks.
10: Yeah.
3: So put...
9: Think of the word that rhymes with ox.
3: Gamecocks and October together and you get...
10: Gamecocktober.
3: Take out
9: part of it.
10: Cocktober.
3: Yep.
9: There you go.
10: You just knew I was going to say it.
3: Yeah. Well, that's
10: did
3: why...
10: Did you say it?
3: No.
10: I didn't think
9: so.
3: No, I did not.
9: I said it the other day.
3: Did you say Cocktober the other day?
9: We're getting ready for Cocktober.
3: Josh Pate put out there a tweet with him and Shane Beamer.
10: Which it is a bird.
3: Walking. Oh, yeah. Absolutely. Yeah. We're talking about it's a chicken.
9: Yeah, come on.
3: It's a fighting chicken.
10: Yeah.
3: You put, I don't condone it.
10: Condone what?
3: Chicken fighting. I don't condone it. Like,
10: you can't do it, can you?
3: I can't. I don't think you don't that
10: say
3: kind of
10: it.
3: Thing, but that's the kind of chicken it is.
10: Okay.
3: A Gamecock is a fighting chicken.
10: Okay.
3: And they say it's now Cocktober. And then someone put Shane Beamer's record in October, and he just loses in October.
10: Ooh.
3: You're kind of nervous. You told me during the break, like, I don't know if I can pick the Cats tomorrow. During the Case Foundation's Pick'ems.
10: Yeah, I don't know. I'm waffling. I'm not waffle stomping, but I'm waffling back and forth.
3: What are you nervous about?
10: Just everything. The whole aura around the game. The first half of Kentucky versus South Al.
3: Mm-hmm.
10: That's what we're calling now.
3: South Al.
10: Didn't give me a lot of warm and fuzzies. Second half did. That's fine.
3: They were fine.
10: But I'm not even thinking about that. It's the PTSD. It's all the things that happened. It's all the things that Mark Stoops did to me.
3: Right.
10: It's all the things that, you know, during his tenure. He started off great. That's fine. But it's recency bias for me.
3: I understand that.
10: Which hasn't been good.
3: That's why I was so kind of, during the offseason, I was apprehensive. It is because of that.
10: Yeah. And I understand it. I mean, when I think of Shane Beamer, I think of us versus Kentucky. I think of him in that postgame speech in Kroger Field, in our locker room, talking about the sunglasses and the stupid dance.
3: Oh, yeah.
10: And then he puts the sunglasses on. And does said stupid dance, and his players are going crazy, and that's the memory I have of this game.
3: Yeah.
10: And that's what makes me nervous. I have all the faith in the world in Will Stein and that coaching staff. I really do. But every time, especially during the Mark Stoops era, especially recently, every time I thought that we were cresting the hill, we were almost turned over the new leaf, he would kick me in my balls.
3: Yeah. 100%.
10: And I don't want my balls kicked.
3: No one does. And it makes your stomach hurt. It does. Your eyes water.
10: Yeah, it does.
3: It's a terrible sensation.
10: I don't want any parts of that. And I don't think it's going to happen. But I almost feel like I need to pick against the cat so I can emotionally hedge. So it's like when you're about to get punched in the face. I'd rather see it coming and like flinch.
3: Right.
10: Than get socked from behind. Save that for the
3: next game. Do you feel like this is a game that like they kind of got to win?
10: I think this
3: is that some of the anxieties like think, you feel like they got it like it's set on a tee, the atmosphere against LSU is going to be absolutely bananas. You're 4-1. We thought they'd be 3-2 at best, 2-3 kind of likely here, but you're 4-1. You're way ahead of schedule. LSU is going to be a war zone out there with the fans and the crowd and the drinking and the loudness and the game on the field and Lane Kiffin and all that stuff. Is that kind of what is giving you a little, apprehension as well?
10: Yes. I think it's an emotional hedge for everything.
3: Yeah, I get that.
10: Kentucky football is at a spot right now that I didn't think they would be at this point in the season.
3: Right.
10: So internally, I'm loving it. Like I said, I think Will Stein and the staff, I think everybody's doing great things right now. I'm just waiting for reality to slap me in my face.
3: Reality check radio.
10: Yeah, exactly. And that's not us. We're smut radio, not reality check.
3: No, we are smut radio.
10: So that's the only thing that really scares me because the season really, it's not a must win. I don't think it's a must win.
3: But I feel like it should win.
10: It changes the trajectory of the season.
3: Oh, yeah.
10: We're at a crossroads. I mean, you talk about cliche after cliche.
3: Meet me at the crossroads.
10: There you go. Look at you.
3: Miss Uncle Charles.
10: It's great.
3: Thank you. I don't know if that was busy or big bone or milk bone, whichever bone. I used to like Bone Thugs and Harmony.
10: I still do.
3: I still do, yeah. Too.
10: You take a left at this crossroad. We're 5-6 wins, 7 maybe.
3: I wouldn't say 7 wins if they lose this game.
10: You take a right, then things are really happening.
3: Yeah.
10: Then I'm okay with getting my bubble popped.
3: Yeah.
10: At LSU coming at home.
3: Sure.
10: That place is going to be rowdy.
3: Yeah.
10: That's the game I feel more comfortable about than this one, if I'm being
3: really?
10: Honest.
3: Really? See, yeah.
10: The only reason is because I've seen them play well in that spot before.
3: But they've played their best game on the road.
10: That's true.
3: They've been like kind of at home. On the road, they look like they could do anything.
10: Gangbusters.
3: At home, they play a good half at home.
10: But that's true.
3: That's kind of what it's been.
10: They played one good game at home.
3: Youngstown State.
10: No. Two good games, technically. Youngstown State,
3: yeah,
10: half against Alabama and a half against South Alabama.
3: Okay, yeah, no, I think that's right.
10: Yeah,
3: we're on Texas A&M. Like the whole game was good.
10: It was good.
3: Yeah,
10: it was good. I like
3: them on the road.
10: That's where I don't know whether which way. I mean, I don't want to get too high. I don't want. I mean, because what's going to happen. We win this weekend in South Carolina, okay? The conversations that are going to happen next week, right?
3: I mean, Zach's going to do a 5-hour post-game show if they win.
10: As he should.
3: He and TJ Walker are going to be on here till midnight.
9: That's true.
10: Listen, I'm not – we win at South Carolina.
3: Now I got him squirming a little bit.
10: The conversations about next week are going to be absolutely ignorant.
3: They are.
10: I mean ignorant because then we're going to be having the conversation about if we beat LSU, which I don't think we will, but if we beat LSU, because, I mean, it's a possibility. If that's the case.
3: Anything is possible.
10: You know what the things that we're talking about, right?
3: No, it gets crazy quick.
10: That's what I'm talking about. That's everything. Everything
3: but
10: that
3: all
10: I just went
3: is
10: over.
3: On this Saturday.
10: Yes.
3: They have to get, that's what I'm saying. You gotta get this one.
10: I agree. That's why I'm so nervous.
3: Well, I understand what you're saying. There's part, now. Saturdays Down South did their college football upset predictions for the weekend.
10: Okay? So technically this would be an upset, correct?
3: Yeah, they had North Texas over Tulsa because everyone wants to know about that one. Northwestern over Penn State, Auburn over Tennessee. I like that actually kind of. Kentucky over South Carolina. Kentucky's picked to win 43% of the time on no vig. Here's what it says. I think we may be witnessing the beginning of the end for Shane Beamer at South Carolina. The Gamecocks just have never got it going after their 9-3 campaign in 2024. Lenora Sellers hasn't been good since South Carolina's season opener against Kent State, and now star pass rusher Dylan Stewart will miss the game due to suspension. Kentucky played poorly last time out against South Carolina, against South Alabama, but I imagine the staff spent a lot of extra time preparing for the Gamecocks last week, which is a point I didn't really think of.

0: I didn't either. That game was damn vanilla.
1: Real vanilla. I think Kentucky has the better coaching staff.
0: That makes me happy.
1: And the more talented offense.
0: I agree with all of that. We had these same conversations last year, right?
1: But this ain't Mark Stoops.
0: I understand.
1: And Mark, no one really believed it.
0: No, but
1: I never did. I think I picked him to lose every game last year.
0: I picked him to beat South Carolina last year.
1: You did. Yeah, I did. Remember that.
0: Okay.
1: Yeah, I did not.
0: Because I drank some Kool-Aid.
1: You did.
0: I did. I drank a little bit of Kool-Aid. And that's, again, like, this is all PTSD for me.
1: Sure.
0: I think, especially you talked about it, Beamer being coaching damn near for his job, right?
1: Yeah. Oh, no, he's coaching for his job.
0: That South Carolina team, the thing that I feel most comfortable about is if you get him on the ropes, I think they'll quit. Like, you start off fast, I think they'll wilt.
1: Yeah,
0: I think they'll
1: let go of the rope. If it's the first quarter and you're up 10-0.
0: I think 14-0, I think game might be over.
1: 14-0, it might be over. 100% I agree.
0: Now, Lenore Sellers, we said the same thing about Lenore Sellers last year, right?
1: Yeah.
0: He was hurt last year, right?
1: Yeah.
0: Yeah, he sucks, right?
1: But he was really good against
0: Kentucky. He busted our ass.
1: But that was a Mark Stoops special where if you're a mobile quarterback, the game was over. Brad White didn't know what to do. Now he's really good at Florida.
0: I understand everything that you're saying. But that's the stuff that I have to work off of, is that.
1: Yeah.
0: Like, that's in the memory bank. Old bank.
1: What kind of bank do you like, Zach?
0: Chase. L&N Federal Credit.
2: Not L&N.
1: Here, not L&N.
2: Fifth Third.
1: I was thinking of another bank.
0: Which one?
1: The Slap Bank?
0: Yep.
2: No, not that bank.
1: Not that bank.
2: No, there's a different bank.
0: Bend over.
1: The Tank.
0: I'm going to give you a spanking.
1: The Tank Bank.
2: The Tank Bank.
0: But that's where
1: You and I have reversed roles, I feel like. There's a little role reversal here where I'm actually pretty confident about this game.
0: Internally, I am.
1: I don't know why.
2: But I feel strangely confident.
1: I do, too.
0: See, I don't like that. That makes me feel even worse. Hey, both of you all feeling confident about the game makes me feel 10 times worse.
2: I
0: need you to be scared to death because that's usually what you are. I don't think we can win. I don't think we can do this. And then we go out and win. Texas A&M. And then we're all
1: that
0: happy.
1: Was different.
0: I understand. But that makes me feel better.
1: Yeah.
0: Like if you're Debbie Downer, you're like, I don't know. That makes me feel better about the chances of us winning. But now, especially you, not necessarily Zach because he is a
1: If they
0: player.
1: Had Dylan Stewart, I probably would give them – less of a chance.
2: He's a game changer.
0: We talked about that on Tuesday.
1: I think him not playing in this game, I think it's going to open up opportunities for the offense. I think South Carolina's offense is decent. They can run the football. Lenore Sellers could have a breakout game where he turns into Lenore Sellers again 100%. But I think that without Stewart, I don't think their defense is very good.
0: I mean, I agree with that. I mean, we talked about it on Tuesday. He's a game changer. You have to game plan around Dylan Stewart. That's how good he is. Top five pick. That's what Todd said. But you all feeling all warm and fuzzy about it, just like I said, makes me feel even worse.
1: Now, here's what they are in total defense. I want to know, okay? Because I'm going to go with Stein and Sloan drawing it up, okay? So for total defense, NCAA, let's see where South Carolina pops up. I'm in the top 50, nowhere to be found.
0: Okay.
1: So they're not a top Zach's Buckeyes are – I saw your Buckeyes, Zach. Where'd they go?
2: Yeah, where are they? They're going to Iowa.
1: 27.
2: Okay.
1: Iowa is – I got to scroll because I figured Iowa would be – oh, Iowa's not – oh, they are. They're high. Iowa's 10th.
0: Mm.
1: So, all right. So
0: that's going to be a fun game.
1: That's going to be a fun game. Let me go over to the next screen.
2: I hope it's not that much fun.
0: Well, I hope for you.
1: For you, yeah.
2: 14.5 point favorites better not be that much fun.
1: Still don't see South Carolina. Okay. I still don't see
0: Kentucky. Yeah.
1: But I don't think they're – we've had to pass up Kentucky because they were like in the top like 40 or 50 anyway. All right. So I didn't see South Carolina there. So this is telling me they don't have a very good defense even without – Stewart on the team. Where did South Alabama's 113. Old Louisville's 116.
2: Oh. Ew.
0: Is that good?
2: That's bad.
0: Is that good?
1: It doesn't matter if your defensive coordinator leaves. You just hire from within a guy that's never done this in his life because of Brom. Because of Brom, of course. If it's Brom, I mean, NC State's got 58th best total defense.
0: Uh-oh.
2: Are there any more Broms to hire?
1: I don't see it. I'm totally this is failing me.
2: They can't be ranked very high because they just gave up 49 to
1: Alabama. I figured they'd be pretty low. Maybe I'll find them during the break. Maybe I'll find, I'm disappointed in myself. I can't find this.
2: Can't find the
1: spot that they're in.
2: Yeah.
0: AI says.
1: Oh, they're 48th.
0: 48th, yep.
1: So that's not too bad.
0: That's not awful.
1: But that's 48 with Dylan Stewart.
0: Yeah, so what do you.
1: You take him out, you drop 10 spots. That's just me just pulling that out of you nowhere.
0: I was wondering where you were going to go. You said 10.
1: I went with 10. Where is Kentucky? I didn't see them on the high ones or the low ones. I don't know where they are. I can't find it.
0: 77th.
1: There we go.
0: Damn
1: now
0: it.
1: I finally, yeah.
0: So right when I started looking it up,
1: I found it right away. I had to search for it. I don't know. I do feel strangely confident.
0: Okay. I mean, that's good.
1: So
0: I would much rather be in your position than mine.
1: Yeah.
0: Because I'm going to be watching this game with dread. You know, just waiting for us to.
1: I mean,
0: to,
1: I'm
0: going to
1: be nervous as all get out when Saturday comes. I mean, Thursday at 4:26, I'm like, yeah, we're going to go out there and win the game. I give us a good chance. Saturday at noon. You know, 3 hours before kickoff.
0: Doom and gloom.
1: Four hours before kickoff.
2: You going to clench up by then?
1: I might.
0: You going to clench?
1: I might clench. I don't know. I'm not going to feel as good.
0: Okay.
1: So, we'll see.
0: What did the line start out at?
2: South Carolina's favored by 7.
0: 7? And what is it now? 2.5?
1: 3.
2: 3.
0: 3.
1: I mean, it's 50-50. It's a pickle.
0: Vegas likes the Cats, right?
1: A lot of money's coming in on the Cats right now.
0: That makes me feel even worse. I don't know.
1: Tomorrow you'll feel better.
0: I don't know.
1: I think you will.
0: I hope you're right.
1: I think you're gonna feel better.
0: I hope you're right.
1: I think you're nervous about volleyball and you're putting that on football.
0: Maybe you're right. No, next Thursday I'll be nervous about volleyball.
1: Yeah, next Thursday. Yeah, that's the assumption game. Who's tonight?
0: I don't even know.
1: Not Sacred Heart. You just played them.
0: We played them last week.
1: Yeah, that's what I thought.
0: I'm not sure. Is it North Oldham? J-Town? I don't know. I'm looking at you like you know.
1: I know. Like I'm the volleyball, the Louisville volleyball guru.
0: You are.
1: We can look it up on Max Preps. Mercy Volleyball. Or you probably had the schedule.
0: I got the schedule.
1: You have to have the schedule. Because
0: they've moved some things around.
1: Oh, really?
0: Yeah. Because they moved J-Town to the beginning of the year. So it might not even be on the schedule.
1: Why would they do that? You're playing E-Town. No, that was just played.
0: We just played them
1: just
0: on Monday.
1: You beat them. You beat them 3-0. They're pretty good. They're 19-3. Let's see.
0: So it's freshman only, but I got to work the gate.
1: Freshman. Games. Oh, you got to work the gate. That's why you got to go. Because I'm going to say, there's not a game today. So it's freshman only.
0: Freshman
1: you got to go.
0: Only, gotta
1: you
0: got to
1: take
0: gate.
1: Money. Do you let senior citizens in for free or do you charge them?
0: I don't know. I just do what they tell me to.
1: I always let senior citizens in.
0: Really?
1: I say, go on in.
0: Really?
1: Yeah.
0: You're a nice dude.
1: I don't need 78-year-old Pat Paul's $2.
0: Well, ours is like 10.
1: 10?
0: I'm pretty sure.
1: For senior 10. Citizens?
0: You I don't know. I don't know. Last time I had to work the admissions, I just let my wife do it, and I went and watched the game.
1: Oh, you let her do it.
0: Well,
1: just wanted to do so much.
0: Well, I worked the concession stand for both of us.
1: So you got to work three events?
0: Three events.
1: Really?
0: Yeah.
1: That's excessive.
0: Yeah, it is excessive.
1: I just got to do one event.
0: I love volleyball.
1: That's fine. I know you do, but you'd rather love watching the game than have me come in with my 15 kids, and I need the family rate. How much is it? the family rate. I don't pay for everyone individually.
0: Please tell me you do that.
1: What, the family rate?
0: Yeah.
1: Oh, you're damn right I do.
0: Well, Reed's free.
1: Reed's free, but then I've got a wife and two other kids. The ones aren't playing.
0: I wonder what the family. I don't even. See, I don't.
1: $10 for CSAA middle school.
0: So for high school, it's probably 15.
1: Probably 15.
0: Yeah,
1: right. It's a jump up in competition.
0: Yeah.
1: It's a lot tougher.
0: Yeah, this is big girl volleyball.
1: Big girl volleyball.
0: You know, they said that on the, Kentucky was playing Texas, I think, on Sunday.
1: Yeah.
0: And they said big girl volleyball.
1: Really?
0: And I was like, I looked at my daughter and I was like, they still say that in college?
1: Really?
0: Yeah.
1: They just say college volleyball.
0: This is big girl volleyball.
1: Big girl volleyball. You hear that, Zach? He likes some big girl volleyball.
0: I bet he does.
1: Yeah.
2: Who doesn't?
0: That's a great question,
1: Zach. That's a great question, Zach. He doesn't love a little big girl Bible. All right. We're your text after the break and more here on the show. Thank you to BJ Heating and Cooling for being a great part and partner with us here on the roundtable. 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
16: Kevin Harlan here from Westwood One. 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

0: every now and then I'll watch a Western or a cowboy show or something on TV. It's funny. When you tell people that, like, I tell the kids sometimes, the guys, like, my son Zan will say, Dad, probably going home to watch the cowboy movie. He'll say, Coach, why you like cowboy movies? I said, because I like to see people get shot.
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2: 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James Strebel, Justin Jeffries, Zach Cantrell, we're with you on the Thursday. Yeah, you got it. Let's go. So thanks for joining us. 437-968 EPS jobs text. I'm going to read some text here in just a minute. 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You have North Carolina versus Notre Dame, 3:30 p.m. Iowa versus Ohio State, 7:30 p.m. Kentucky football post-game show starring Zach Cantrell, TJ Walker, the sports talker, the first place. You can hear Will Stein. It'll take phone calls, text messages, the whole shebang, 7 p.m. or so. Never mind. I already read that. Over on 93.9 The Ville, noon, you'll start off your afternoon with a little Mark Blankenbaker, a little Taylor Lynch, and then they'll take you to the Paul Rogers and Company with a Learfield pregame show, 3:30 p.m., Louisville football at NC State. And then to wrap everything up, Stronghold Louisville football postgame show around 7 p.m. or so with Mark Innes. So there we go. We're ready to go Saturday.
3: I'm excited.
2: Where are you watching the game?
3: At the house.
2: The house? You did that? Yeah. That's the best place to be.
3: Yeah, at the house.
2: I haven't watched a game at a bar in a long time. I couldn't tell you the last time I went to a bar with buddies and watched a sporting event.
3: I'll do that for, like, basketball. Basketball is easy for
2: really?
3: Me. Yeah, I mean, because I don't get I don't get as juiced up.
2: You don't get as emotionally involved.
3: No, I'm not as emotionally invested in the basketball cats as I am.
2: Right, the football cats,
3: which is par for the course.
2: You want to throw your Xbox remote?
3: Yeah.
2: Yeah. I get it.
3: I do. I was at Bubba 33's for Otega Oways last
2: really?
3: Second shot. Yeah.
2: I was in my classroom.
3: Did you lose your mind?
2: Yeah, the whole class did.
3: Oh.
2: We all went crazy.
3: We need to put
2: awesome.
3: ESPN Louisville Plus
2: no,
3: in your classroom?
2: Absolutely not.
4: That's a bad idea.
2: Yeah, thank you, Zach. Bad idea.
3: Watch party?
2: That's like legal. There's legal stuff.
3: Like for the watch party?
2: No, I'm not putting the classroom
3: Justin Sofro would love that.
2: If Andy was 60, Zach could be his son.
3: That's a good one. If a frog had wings, you wouldn't bump his ass.
2: Jeffries is scared to have hope because he doesn't want to be like Louisville fans talking big and being bad, but I'll take Kentucky -9.5 this weekend. We win by at least two scores. Whoa!
4: Two scores.
2: I don't know what that guy's having. I like it too, Zach.
4: I like his confidence.
3: I wish I could have just a sip of that confidence.
2: Just a sip of that confidence.
3: Just a shot.
2: A slurp. Senior citizens get free money from the government. They don't need the charity rig. It's not a lot. Actually, Social Security is millions.
3: I mean, technically it is, right?
2: But it's not free money. You earn that money with your tax dollars.
3: I won't have any Social Security, right?
2: You and I won't.
3: Yeah.
2: I'm going to work till I'm dead. I'm going to be up there like a corpse.
3: Teaching people about the Book of Gilgamesh.
2: Talking about it. But if I'm that old, I'm just going to teach what I want.
3: You don't give a damn.
2: I don't give a damn. Like, here's the history book that you need to go, and this is the curriculum, and everything's like, bro, I'm talking Gilgamesh. I'm talking Anunnaki. I'm talking Planet Nibiru.
3: All
2: you understand?
3: Of them.
2: I'm talking the Giza Death Star Pyramid. I don't care.
3: I'm 87. I can do what I want.
2: I'm going to Atlantis. You understand? That's where our school trip's going. We're going to go find Atlantis.
3: That sounds great. I want to go.
2: You can go. Sofro's allowed within 100 feet of a school. Rig, I'm your best listener. It's my birthday. Buy me a cold beer. Really? Well, happy birthday. I can't buy you a beer. I'm in the studio.
3: You can. Give them your card information.
4: They all exist.
2: They all have pensions too, Rig. None of us have that. My parents don't have a pension. They're retired. My parents do not have pensions. This idea that everyone has a pension that's old is not true. My parents are retired. They don't have pensions. Most older people that I know that are retired do not have pensions. Like, they did away with pensions a long time ago. Pensions haven't been a thing for a while.
3: That's unfortunate.
2: Unless you're a government worker.
3: Then you get a pension.
2: Then you get a pension.
3: Okay.
2: Which, depending on what the job is.
3: Yeah.

0: Like fire, police. Like, I get that.
1: Not truck driver for...
0: No, I mean, what, whoever.
1: No, now it's whoever. Everybody gets a pension for the government.
0: I wish I had a pension.
1: It'd make things
0: a lot easier on all of us. Sure. We had a pension. But no, yeah. Most older people don't have pensions. If Strebel feels confident, I am betting South Carolina. I'm
1: right there with, I might have to, you know what? I might even have to put my money where my mouth is. And I might have to bet South Carolina. I might have to. If that's what it takes.
0: Don't you do that.
1: If that's what it takes for Kentucky to go down there and get a win, I'll do it.
0: Okay.
1: I'll put $10 on the Cox.
0: I'll give you $5.
1: Okay.
0: I'll give you $5, and then your $5, my $5, we'll have $10 on Cocktober.
1: Yes.
0: And then we're hedging our emotions.
1: That's the emotional hedge.
0: That's the emotional hedge. Okay. I like that.
1: Now, I think we need to, we just spoke it into the ether, to the atmosphere.
0: That's right.
1: So I think we have to do it.
0: We
1: now.
0: Have to do it. All right. Okay. All right. Text your Venmo to me.
1: Are we going
0: to
1: money line it? Or do you want to go off the spread?
0: Money line.
1: I think we need to money line it.
0: Money line it.
1: Money line the Cox.
0: Okay. All right. You send me text me your Venmo.
1: Okay.
0: And I will send you $5. That way we're in this together. Okay. Zach, do you want to do this?
1: No, he doesn't care. I don't need
0: He does care. He's a big Blue ZC.
1: I know, but his Buckeyes are playing this week. I know, but his Buckeyes will be playing. He doesn't care about the, No.
2: I have multi-view.
1: This is us. We're big blue bellies right here.
0: We are big blue bellies.
1: He's big Buckeye Billy.
0: Buckeye Bob.
1: He's got a good football team.
0: He doesn't have a good football team.
1: Yeah, we don't. He doesn't have to emotionally and monetarily hedge for his teams to win.
0: Well, I got to ask Zach though.
2: Well, I'm nervous about Iowa.
0: Well, I was going to ask you that next. Like, how do you feel about that game? Because you're a football snob. At the same time, you understand that Iowa's not a bad football team.
1: No, they're not.
2: And every game, every time Iowa plays a top five team at home, the game's always the same. It's ugly. Yeah. It's like a close game. They're going to make Ohio State try to play their game, and I don't want to play their small 13-10. Kind of game, which is exactly what they're going to try to do. And last time we went there, we gave up 55 points and lost 55-24. So it's been an eternity. So my cheeks are a little clenched about going to Kenning.
1: Wow. Maybe he needs to put five on the Bucks.
2: I'm not worried about losing, but I'm worried that it's going to be.
0: You're worried about being worried.
2: Yes.
0: Yeah, you're worried that
2: it'll be worried. I'm worried that it's going to be.
1: That's the difference in our fandom.
0: Yeah.
1: See, we're worried about losing.
0: He's just worried about sweating it out.
2: I'm worried that it's going to be the fourth quarter. It's going to be a 3-point game, and I'm going to have bad thoughts.
1: God, yeah. See, that's what I need. I'm not a Buckeye.
0: That's where I'm trying to be.
1: Yeah, exactly. But
0: I'm
1: not
0: trying to be that.
2: We're also
0: lives.
2: The fan base. If we don't win every game by 50, people are like, "Fire the coach! What's wrong?" 100%
1: agree with that.
2: We win by 21. People are mad.
0: You made a really good point there. Louisville fans. That's what they do.
2: Yeah.
0: They think they're big football. They think they're big-time
1: football.
0: That's
1: big football.
0: That's actually big-time football.
1: Yeah, not losing to Wake Forest.
0: Well, the thing is, like, if Ohio State lost to Wake Forest, they would want Ryan Day to be tarred and feathered and let out on a rail.
2: Oh, he wouldn't make it out of the stadium.
0: If they lost to Wake Forest at home, if they lost to Jake Dickert, like,
1: that's a great name.
0: They want him out of there.
1: Yeah.
0: But Zach would, he would drive, he'd find a guillotine on
2: that's
0: eBay.
2: Right.
0: They
1: still make them.
2: You know who's big boy football now?
0: Who?
2: Indiana, because they were mad about beating Northwestern by 6.
1: Yeah.
2: Back in the day, you beat Northwestern or you win any game by 6. Indiana fans are like, yeah, we won a football game. Now they're like, what the hell?
0: Yeah.
2: We only won by 6. And they're even doing the thing where, like, a week ago, they got outgamed by, like, a couple weeks ago, they got outgamed by North Texas or they struggled with Western Kentucky. They're only up 14-0. Like, how could we only beat Western Kentucky 38-0?
0: Yeah.
2: This is terrible.
1: Yeah.
0: They're
2: acting like us.
0: Back in the day they beat Western Kentucky 30-0. Jack's getting a body shot.
1: Oh absolutely.
2: Yeah.
1: He's somebody's taking a body shot off of Jack.
0: Huh.
1: Yeah. I mean, that's a massive shot, right?
0: Is there like an oil can version of a body shot?
1: That.
0: You know, like the
1: yes.
0: like the big bush
1: the
0: lights. The stove pipes.
1: That's a stove pipe shot. Like you need a straw.
0: Like a Is it are body shots just Jello?
1: No, it's you put it in your navel.
0: In the navel?
1: In the navel?
2: Yeah,
1: and you suck it out of there.
0: I thought it was just like a you put like a Jello.
1: That's a Jello shot.
0: Yeah, but you put it on a body and then you take.
1: You can,
0: but you drink it out of a belly button.
1: Yeah, it's a navel shot.
0: Ugh.
1: I'm pretty sure that's right.
0: I don't want to do that.
1: Zach, is that right?
2: That
1: Zach
2: right.
1: knows more than I do.
0: It's gross.
2: It doesn't have to be in the navel, but it could just be anywhere on the body.
0: But I don't want to drink anything out of someone's belly button. Ugh. That's gross.
1: I agree. 100%.
0: I'm not doing that. I've not done any. I now know, like, first, I thought it was just like you put a Jell-O shot on somebody because it's solid. But if you poured like a, like Goldschlager, so you just had to, you can't like actually do the shot.
1: That's why it's in the navel.
0: Ugh.
1: I mean, you would take a body shot off of Corey.
0: Well, she's my wife. We're married.
1: But you just said you wouldn't take
0: one.
1: Well,
0: if I was in college, I wouldn't like some bull. Random.
1: Yes, the hell you would. Don't
0: I
1: you? Didn't,
0: I never have.
1: I know you haven't, but you would in college.
0: How do you know I had opportunities? I didn't say, no, I'm not doing that.
1: Because it's, you didn't know what it was.
0: It's unsanitary.
1: You didn't know what it was. So that makes me think that you've never had the opportunity, right?
0: No.
1: Exactly. But if you knew, if you're at O'Malley's.
0: O'Malley's Corner.
1: O'Malley's
0: shout out.
1: Corner.
0: Shout out.
1: Or Kern's Corner or wherever.
0: No, it's right. O'Malley's Corner. O'Malley. They had Vinny's was like kind of like the dance club.
1: Sure.
0: Then you had the other dance club. They had like the rotating dance floor.
1: Yeah.
0: You had the karaoke bar. Mm-hmm. And then you had the line dancing bar.
1: Yeah, yeah. That. So you're there.
0: I'm there.
1: College Strieble.
0: College Strieble. Walking
1: and
0: in.
1: Walking in. Here I come. You've had, I don't know, 7 beers. So you've got a little buzz, but you're not there. And there's this co-ed. You lock eyes.
0: Yeah.
1: And she's like, come here, big boy.
3: Whoa. Hey.
0: Hell,
3: I don't know.
1: And he, you shuffle over.
3: Are you talking to me?
1: Is you shuffle over. You do the, I think I can.
0: And she's like, in the cud.
1: And she said, I need you to take a shot off of my body.
0: I was like, where?
1: My navel.
0: I don't know.
1: You would.
0: It's kind of gross.
1: But you already
0: have. Know.
1: I know you don't know.
0: Did she shower earlier today?
1: It's possible.
0: Well, it's possible she didn't.
1: I know.
0: You would hope you're rolling, could be a few days.
1: You're rolling the dice.
0: I don't know.
1: She's
0: her.
1: A good looking lass.
0: Well, you had to. But you also understand I'm the same guy that had a chance to say, hey, Sable, is everything okay? And I didn't do it.
1: That's true, but Sable tells you to take a body shot off of you. Off of her.
0: Well,
1: you're
0: that's
1: doing
0: Sable
1: it.
0: Sable back in the day. This is like some rando.
1: That looks like Sable.
0: But it's not safe. That's different.
1: Okay. I think you
0: she
1: would.
0: Was it.
1: I understand.
0: She was the diva.
1: I get that.
0: In the WWE.
1: But if you have 7 beers in your gullet. You've got a little bit of a buzz
0: it just
1: going.
0: Doesn't sound good to me.
1: And you're doing like Dave Matthews.
0: What if there's
1: comes
0: like,
1: on and you close your eyes and you're doing that weird ass dance that you were doing.
0: What if there's lint?
1: That's you just have to take take that. I don't know what to tell you. It might be lint.
0: I don't want
1: you might have to chew on some lint.
0: I know.
1: Okay. Yeah. I think you would, but
0: that made my stomach curdle.
1: Yeah, as it should have.
0: Lint. No, I'm not.
1: But you could. How about this? You could see she had a belly shirt on, and you could.
0: They
1: see,
0: all have belly shirts.
1: And there's
0: on.
1: a little ring.
0: A navel ring.
1: A navel ring right
0: there.
1: Well,
0: it's in the way. What if I get my tooth caught on the navel ring?
1: I don't know what to tell you.
0: I get lint and my tooth caught. No, you got to go to the hospital.
1: No lint.
0: But I don't know that.
1: I do.
0: How do you know?
1: I can see.
0: Are you the navel shot police? You going to come up with a flashlight? Hold on. Let me check. I got to see. Is there lint? This one's clear. You got a notepad? What's your name? Sarah, you had lint? Well, I'm going to put you on my list, and I'm going to give you a ticket.
1: This is a lint-free zone.
0: You can't do a body shot for 2 months. Get out of here.
1: Deal.
0: I all these scenarios go through my head.
1: I know they do.
0: I can't help
1: it. I don't
0: even
1: know. How do we get here?
0: I don't know. I can't. Well, Jack doing a body shot
1: off
0: after.
1: Of Jack.
0: Yeah, yeah. They beat Northwestern by
1: and
0: 6.
1: And how deep that shot would be.
0: Put a whole That's bottle of bourbon in that.
1: God
0: bad, boy.
1: Bless. Where is it going, Josh?
0: His bottle's like halfway.
2: What kind of shots are they doing after they won the national championship?
1: Oh,
2: if they're doing that for beating Western Kentucky.
1: Oh, they're butt chugging.
0: No. It's a frat house in Tennessee.
2: Was it a single shot or a double,
0: or a double shot? Either way,
1: that's great.
0: You said Sable. I definitely know her in a biblical manner from Peter North. Of course you do. Is it a single or you? I don't know. It's my birthday, too. At Israel War Fund is my Finmo.
1: That's really good.
0: I'll decline that.
1: That's
0: I'll
1: really good word.
0: Lint or cat food? I'll eat cat food before I lint.
1: Really?
0: Bro, you know, somebody's like lint from your belly button, which is a collection of just, I don't even know. Like, what is lint?
1: It's the
0: like stuff from your shirt.
1: Yeah,
0: you know,
1: that's all it is.
0: Yeah, it's my birthday too. At the Tombs are Paraffin Truthers. I'm definitely not sending it to that.
1: Look what happened. Look what you-

0: about body shots.
1: You being a 44, almost 45-year-old male.
2: Justin,
1: and
2: look
1: not,
2: at me.
1: You know. You're not.
2: I mean, look at me, Justin. What are the screams and body shots?
1: With this. I've seen pictures of you back in college. You were a stallion.
2: When's the last time you saw a picture of me back in college?
0: Well, you're not supposed to be the one that they're doing body shots off of.
2: I know, but I never had the scenario that's like, the one you just invented was like, hey, big guy, I'm going to lay on the bar. And I never had that happen to me.
1: I get it. But, okay, so the picture of you with Matt Bevin, that stream
2: that was in college.
1: It wasn't?
2: No, I was married.
1: Damn it.
2: We had kids.
1: You still are a good-looking dude. Like the text line, you're not even that fat.
2: The camera's like, you don't look bad. Like, this is proof that I'm better looking than Drew Franklin right here. Right here. This is proof. I was proven right. And he's like, no. He's better looking than you. Still, blah, blah, blah. No, I am.
1: You are a good looking
2: now
1: guy.
2: Now that people know what I look like. I'm not an ogre.
1: You're a stud.
2: I'm not that either. I'm not some gargoyle. Okay? Like, I'm okay looking. I'm fine. I'm not saying I'm Brad Pitt.
1: I'm not
2: Timothy Chalamet. I'm not that, but I'm not awful. I'm not a poop on the shoe.
1: I never said that.
2: I just want people to know that.
1: They know that. They're watching you now.
2: They are. Shoot peroxide. What?
1: That sounds like death.
2: That sounds awful. Don't gross. Want to do that. Ugh. They would definitely be lint with Jack Grossman body shot.
1: See, that makes my stomach curdle.
2: This is a terrible question. Is this? Would people rather be farted on or take? Neither.
1: Or what?
2: Take a body shot.
1: Oh, you would definitely take a body shot.
0: Body shot, easily.
2: Tim Couch Strebel would have had that scenario. Yeah, Tim Couch Strebel made it.
1: Like if that girl that you made out with, that you Dijon loved, that poor woman, she said, hey,
2: She was happy.
1: You're staring at the Mona Lisa. And she's like, you know what? I got some Goldschlager in my pocket. Will you take a shot out of my navel?
2: She said that to me.
1: She said that to you.
2: And not in a public place.
1: Well, you can go behind.
2: It's a museum.
1: You can go behind areas. There's not a lot of people in a museum.
2: In D.C. there are.
1: Are there?
2: That's why people go to D.C. to protest the government and go to museums. That's the only two reasons to be there.
1: I've never been, so. Shows you how much I know.
2: Texture. You've never been to D.C.?
1: No.
2: Who do you think you are? I am. You're damn right. That is me right now. Your belly button is a beer holder. No, it's not.
0: No.
2: Yeah, another one. Who do you think you are? I am. It's
0: one of the great moments in human history.
2: Before he leaves, can you play him? Whoa. We have new Marikawa sound.
0: Oh, yes.
2: Who? He needs to hear both of these. Do you have the other original one too, Zach?
0: Let me get those.
1: Who, Colin Morikawa, the golfer?
2: No, he's a Japanese baseball player for the White Sox. He's really, really good.
1: Okay.
2: And so they just won the wild card. Okay. They got to the playoffs last week. They won the wild card this week.
1: Okay.
2: And so they're interviewing him after the games, and he has to speak through a translator. And his interviews. All right. Play the one the first one.
0: Yeah.
2: Play the 100. Play that one first. Okay. So this is him.
3: 100.
4: How many champagne bottles have you opened so far?
3: 100.
4: What does it mean just to be able to celebrate with this team? I am Japanese.
2: So that was his last week. All right. Here's what he did last night.
0: Oh.
2: Okay. So another locker room interview.
1: Okay.
2: Go ahead, Zach.
0: Okay.
2: This is even better.
3: 100.
4: Hey, it's early in Japan. They're celebrating with you. Anything you want to say to them?
3: Same, hi. Same. Yeah, he's drunk. He's drunk. He's drunk, but he's drunk. Yeah.
4: Told me you didn't need him.
3: I'm drunk. Maybe yesterday, maybe hangover. You know? Yeah.
4: Tomorrow hungover.
3: Yes. No, yesterday, tomorrow. Yeah, sorry. I don't speak English.
2: Dude, he's the best.
1: That's fantastic. What position does he play?
2: Outfield.
0: Outfielder. Okay.
2: Yeah, he's an outfielder. He's good.
1: I'm Japanese.
2: He's great.
0: I'm Japanese.
2: Can you say that?
0: He can.
2: He said it. He can say that. I don't know if we can. He can say that.
1: Can I say that?
2: I don't know. I don't make those rules.
1: Is that like me saying, I'm African-American, half?
2: I don't know.
1: How do you

0: that.
1: I don't. As I'm not saying it.
0: Like you say,
1: I'm not saying it.
0: Like a what? Like a what? Like what do you say? I'm a white dude.
1: Is I'm that the Caucasian. Hey, I'm white.
0: Is that the that's the same thing as him saying what he
1: yeah,
0: said?
1: Yeah, sure.
0: Okay.
1: Like I'm a white guy.
0: Okay.
1: That's how I sound.
0: And I'm supposed to say I'm half black, bruh.
1: I don't know. You say what you want to say.
0: I'm just asking. I don't know.
1: I don't know either. I'm not reading that one after that conversation.
0: I thought that was great sound.
2: Oh, it was the best. Great sound.
1: Let's take a break.
0: Oh, Justin, now you want to take a break.
1: Justin's got to go, unfortunately. Oh. He's got to go work the volleyball game.
0: I do.
1: So if you're going to go see the Mercy Jacks tonight, he takes tips.
0: I do. Not just the
1: slip the guy tip. We'll be back after the break. It's the Roundtable. 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
10: Farmingdon. I don't know.
11: You just
12: what
11: you,
12: the hell's that?
11: Farmingdon.
12: Oh, Farmageddon.
10: Oh.
12: Oh, man. Oh, Tanner.
10: I'm not going to lie. I've heard that word, but I've never seen it spelled out. Okay.
12: Oh.
10: That was bad.
12: I thought you were saying some, like, Irish word.
13: No. I did, too.
12: Some Gaelic word.
10: No.
12: That was bad. Farmageddon.
10: That was bad.
12: Oh, man.
13: Farmingdon.
10: So in the all-time series, Iowa State leads it 54 to 50 to 4. They tied it 4 times.
13: Oh, you got to sit in this for a minute.
12: He held that phone up like, look at this. Look at this word. How do you say that?
10: I thought it was like the battle of, and then I was like, wait, hold on.
12: Farmingdon.
10: It looks like that. I didn't know it was Farmageddon. That's how you spell it. Good to know.
12: I actually thought that Jeffries was going to need CPR when Tanner pulled out Farmingdon. Oh. It was great. Oh, whoa. That too. It's the round table here on ESPN 680, 1057, 437, 968, UPS Jobs Text Line. 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Thank you guys so much. Cox'sLouisville.com. I'm sorry. I don't know if it's allergies or like a sinus infection or whatever, but I feel like duty, Zach. I feel like poo-poo. So there we go.
7: Well, that's no good.
12: By the way,
7: that's what Outkast sings about.
12: That is a rose.
7: Roses smell like that.
12: Like poo-poo-poo-poo. When I'm not, when Jeffries isn't on here, and the third panel, can you look at it, Zach? It's the Incredible Bulk. That's me.
7: Yes, I did see that.
12: Yeah, I saw that the other day. I thought that was really great. I like the full moon back there that Sofro added as well. That's phenomenal. So thank you.
7: Cox's endorses body shots.
12: Well,
7: I bet they do.
12: Of course they do. Let's read some comments from YouTube.
7: Yeah.
12: Let's see here. Reality will definitely smack you in the face, Jeffries. Y'all have become delusional.
7: they're all getting honest about A&M. Like, they're terrible.
12: Yeah, they're terrible. A&M
7: stinks.
12: You know who does stink? Wake Forest. Wear a cup if you need to, double J, but Stein will protect your balls.
7: Oh.
12: Well-baited Strebel is a master, okay?
7: Okay.
12: The sprinkles on the trees are the difference between those and zebra cakes. Exactly.
7: There you go.
12: I'm glad you guys moved up in the world. I never got to listen way up here in Eastern Kentucky. Well, now you can listen to us anywhere and everywhere with ESPN Louisville Plus. It's phenomenal. You can listen if you're in Afghanistan. You can listen to us anywhere. Anywhere in the world.
7: Pakistan, all the stands.
12: Pakistan,
7: you can listen to us.
12: Uzbekistan, Kazakhstan, all the stands.
7: Yeah.
12: All the stands you can be there. So thank you all for tuning in to our ESPN Plus live stream. I'll get better at reading the comments on the stream, okay? The chat on the stream, because I'm so focused always. It's like, Zach, I'm trained.
7: Yeah.
12: I'm trained to look at this screen.
7: I know.
12: All right. So just to recap for new listeners that are leaving work now and on your way home to enjoy a nice Thursday night, or baby Friday, as I like to call it. So excited to get to the weekend.
7: Thirsty Thursday. Thirsty Thursday.
12: That's right, Zach. A little Thirsty Thursday.
7: Oh, we love a Thirsty Thursday.
12: We do love you. Buddy, back in the college days, this was my favorite day of the week was Thursday.
7: Actually, yeah, Thursday was sneaky one of my favorite days. It might have been number two.
12: That's when all the college kids go out.
7: Absolutely.
12: We'd go out on Thursday nights. And we'd roll in the class.
7: It's a three-day weekend.
12: Feeling like crap, but
7: that's
12: we'd be all right.
7: But we were all there.
12: We're all having fun.
7: Plus, they always had deals. Thursday, beer was cheaper than it was during the weekend, so you gotta go.
12: I went to, me and some friends of mine went to Shenanigans. That's the bar right by Bellarmine.
7: Yeah.
12: One night. I think it was a senior. Yeah, it was a senior at Bellarmine. We went because I was meeting some college friends out there, so some of my other buddies, my high school buddies, who I'm still lifelong friends with. We all went out there, and a Coors Light rep was there.
7: Oh, wow.
12: And he was like, what are you guys drinking?
7: Well, I
12: don't
7: know.
12: I was like, I've got a... We didn't know he's a Coors Light rep. He's just a dude that came in a polo that came
7: to
12: our table.
7: Oh, he didn't have Coors Light.
12: No. And he's like, what are y'all drinking tonight? And I was like, oh, I think I have a Bud Light. My buddy Kurt, I think he had a Coors Light. And, you know, we had various beers. And he's like, I'm from Coors Light, and I want to treat you guys tonight to unlimited Coors Light drafts.
7: Oh, wow.
12: Dude, we drank for free. We shut that place down.
7: I need a Coors Light.
12: Shut it down.
7: That's fantastic.
12: Awesome. It was awesome. You're on the show tomorrow, right?
7: Yeah.
12: I might have some pops for us tomorrow.
7: Okay.
12: All right.
7: I like that.
12: A little pop or two.
7: There we go.
12: How about that? That'd be good. May have to use a VPN in China. Texture, we read that one. There's a very Mitch moment from Tanner. It was a very Mitch moment.
7: Yes.
12: I can't read that. Justin would have to read that one. I can't read that one. I'm a cracker. Phoenix Hill, Phoenix Hill Tavern on Wednesdays was the best. $2 cover and 50-cent Coors Lights. Oh, yeah. That's when Tony Vannetti used to do the t-shirt contests out there. Shannon the Dude would do booty shaking contests out there.
7: There you go. T-shirt contest.
12: Yeah.
7: Mm.
12: Best t-shirt wins.
7: I'm sure that's what
12: that's
7: it was.
12: That's what it was. And STD, Shannon the Dude would do booty shaking contests at, back when radio was dangerous.
7: Yeah.
12: We are we're one of the only dangerous shows left, Zach.
7: I know. We need more dangerous radio.
12: Need more. Andy and Nick do dangerous radio.
7: They do.
12: They're not. The Diener Show does dangerous radio, but it's different dangerous radio.
7: Yeah, there's different forms of danger.
12: It's blank, just being blank.
7: Yes.
12: It's very
7: that
12: dangerous.
7: Is dangerous.
12: They can be dangerous
7: itself.
12: Sometimes.
7: That's
12: yeah.
7: right.
12: And then Creighton, every once in a while, he'll pipe in with a dangerous comment.
7: Yes.
12: Yeah. It is really funny because Diener's like, he's supposed to do sports talk radio.
7: No.
12: And then Blank does his thing and Creighton does his. Hey, Rig, you and I probably shared 75 Cent or Dark Coors and Coors Light at Phoenix Hill Tavern, watching bands in the tap room and the roof garden. Oh, we probably did. You're damn right. I loved Phoenix Hill back in the day. It was awesome. When I lived in Athens, Georgia, Thursday night was always the big night out for UGA kids, even bigger than Fridays and Saturdays. Oh, yeah, absolutely. Yes, Texture, 2844, I do know that. I remember that name. But anyway, back to the sports. I said this was a flip-the-script Saturday for Kentucky and Louisville. For Louisville, flip the script back to belief. Back to believing that you can be a playoff team and back to believing you can go to the ACC championship game. So the Diener Show has been in a bit of a conundrum this week. And you have two sides of the story where Diener, he's not being like an apologist or like, you know, I trust my Brom, but he's like, hey, it's one loss. The season's not over. You know, if this is the only game they lose the rest of the way, they're going to be in the ACC championship game. And if they beat Miami, they can give them a chance to go to the playoffs because they only have two losses. They'd be 10-2 or 11-2 at the time. And the more positive Louisville fans think like that. But the problem is Louisville fans are just really down in the dumps right now for a multitude of reasons. They've come to the realization that the Brom blunder is a real thing. It's not a construct created by Kentucky fans to troll them. It's a real thing. They're also bummed out, and rightfully so, that the best player on their team, Lincoln Kienholz, is a game-time decision. He's questionable. And that leaves you to have to try to figure out, is Gavin Widener any good? He's coming from FCS level, West Georgia. Can he play football? No, Andy had a West Georgia guest on today, so I need to go back and listen to that so I hear what he had to say about Gavin Widener. But you feel a little on edge, even though it's NC State's a bad football team. They're 2-2. Dave Doran is on the hot seat for sure. I would consider, you know, them to be a 4-win football team. That's kind of how I view them. And I think he'll be fired at the end of the season. If they're 4-8, I think he's gone. So, I mean, he may be coaching for his job. And we know Shane Beamer is coaching for his job. So we need to flip the script for Kentucky fans back to dominating South Carolina every single year and putting yourself in a good position to go to the postseason to win 7-8, dare I say, in some seasons, maybe 9 games, something like that, win a bowl game, you're a 10-win team. Flip the script back to that. So they need to reverse some of these trends here, Zach. What do you think of that?
7: They need to reverse these trends. Kentucky needs to beat South Carolina for the first time since 2021. I think this is kind of that road mark game of if you win this one, you're 4-1, and you have an opportunity to win 7 or 8 games. And if you lose this, it feels very similar. Where,
12: like the 5-7.
7: 3-2 turns into 5-7, 6-6. Now you're fighting for bowl eligibility. I mean, if you get the 4 wins, all you got to do is win 2 more games the rest of the way, and you're going to a bowl.
12: One of those teams is Vanderbilt at home, and yep. They should beat Vanderbilt because they took a huge step back.
7: Yes, they did. And Oklahoma doesn't look anywhere near as good as we thought.
12: The road against them.
7: Yeah, win at, either at Oklahoma or win at Missouri, and you can get to a bowl game. Yep. And you get real momentum if you end the South Carolina drought. I mean, that's what did we talk about at the end of the Mark Stoops era? One of the things that was so depressing about the end of the Mark Stoops era was South Carolina was a program that Kentucky had started to pass and had regularly beaten.
12: They won like 5 games in a row over them.
7: Yeah, and then, well, the end of Mark Stoops, these programs caught up and then passed back in.
12: Right.
7: So it's just a reflection of what was bad about the end of the Stoops era. Yep. The going forward on 4th-and-1 at his own 29-yard line. The no-show last year in Columbia. This is a game where these two programs are relatively similar, and whoever wins this game gets to dream and have the possibility to achieve everything they want. The loser generally does not get to do that. On the Louisville side of things, they need this one because if you're 2-3, things are going to get ugly quickly.
12: Really ugly.
7: And then, you know, maybe Isaac Brown starts checking out. Maybe Kienholz doesn't rush back from his ankle injury because the season's lost at that point. You lose 2 ACC games, you're done.
12: You're done.
7: And if you win this game and you're 3-2, the Brom blunder stinks, but we've seen Louisville bounce back from the Brom blunder before. And believe it or not, I don't think Wake Forest is going to go undefeated the rest of the season in the ACC. So if you are able to handle your business, you still have a chance to go play for the ACC championship. And that game, the ACC championship game, is a play-in to go to the college football playoff because whoever wins that game is automatically in. So your dreams are still out there if you're Louisville. They're not out there if you lose this game in Raleigh against a team that literally fumbled a win away against Vanderbilt. Go take care of business.
12: Yeah, and just to further illustrate and emphasize that point, Zach,

0: The Braun blunder sometimes can turn into multiple losses in a row.
1: Yeah, the Cal, Clemson, and SMU last year.
0: Yep.
1: Mm-hmm.
0: Yeah, like I'm gonna pull it up now here. And the internet's crawling in here. I know this is what the listeners and the viewers want to hear from me is slow internet here at the ESPN Louisville studios. But I can't help that. I'm not a lot. Get out here, fix it. All right. So last year, the Braun blunder was because SMU doesn't really count.
1: Cal,
0: but it was. No, that was 2025. Sorry, 2025. Yeah, there we go.
1: Cal and Clemson kind of
0: So it was oh yeah, so you lose the Cal, then you lose three in a row. You lose the Cal at home, then you lose the Clemson at home, then you lose to SMU on the road in embarrassing fashion. So the Braun blunder there, because I don't consider Virginia a Braun blunder because they were ranked at the time. They were
1: ranked
0: that's team.
1: Not a blunder. Yeah. It's a Miller Moss, what the hell are you doing blunder.
0: Exactly. The year before, the blunder really didn't happen until Boston College didn't cover the spread. They lost to Stanford. They were able to recover from that okay. And in 2023, when the blunder occurred, I mean,
1: they rattled off five in a row.
0: They rattled off five in a row, but you can consider losing to Kentucky at home. I mean, a 6-6 Kentucky team.
1: After they played a gross game against South Carolina the week before.
0: They're 6-5. You lose to Kentucky. Mm-hmm. They lose to Florida State 16-6 in the ACC championship. Third string quarterback. They couldn't get it past half field. Then they get trucked by Miller Moss and USC in the Holiday Bowl 48-28. I mean, you got trucked by Moss. Miller Moss trucked you. So there has been instances where the blunder has blossomed into more than just one win. Texter, Louisville has five starters questionable. Sixth starter is in Watts already out. Oh, yeah. I mean, they're going through it in terms of injuries. Texter, Rig was at Phoenix Hill Tavern slamming 75-cent Coors and $1.50 U Collets. Oh, yeah, the U Collets. I forgot about those. Listening to Speed of Sound, 99 MPH, and Jefferson Tark Bus. Dude, I loved Jefferson Tark Bus back in the day. I loved Jefferson Tark Bus. All right, so that's the football conversation we had. Now, to turn a little bit to basketball.
1: Oh, let's get sad.
0: So, on Monday, when Mark Pope did his UK media days that was not covered and nobody paid attention to it, he was asked the question, you know, why didn't you add another assistant? You got rid of two assistants. You only hired one. What about the other one? And he was like, I like this staff, the synergy that we have, and da-da-da-da-da, and all this, that, and the other. So, it sounded like, okay, I guess we're just going to stick with Mo Williams and that's that. And then today, what happened today, Zach? You tell them. Yeah, I can't bring myself to say it.
1: He put out that there's a job opening for another assistant. The staff that he claims to love so much. But he has a job opening.
0: But now there's a job opening. He's hiring an assistant coach in October.
1: Let's apply. We should apply.
0: We should apply. It doesn't matter as long as Pope is the head coach. It doesn't matter who's he'd have Phil Jackson.
1: It wouldn't matter.
0: QB Brown.
1: He doesn't have any popes to hire like Brom does.
0: I mean, it's like, what do we do? Like, that's what has BBN down in the dumps about this basketball team. Again, I don't think it's really about the players. I like the players. But he just doesn't seem like he knows what he's doing. I mean, he's contradicting himself. I'm fine with this staff. I like this staff. And then turn around and boom, oh, job opening. Bro, the job's been open since freaking May. Late April, early May. And now we feel like we need to hire a coach. They waited again. The same thing with Tyron Stokes, with Jamal Crawford. Wait and wait and wait and wait and wait. And you get told no. Well, now what? Oh, let's get Mo Williams' other son. And Zion Hawthorne. There we go. There's the freshman class. I hate feeling this way about basketball, but I feel like this is how the majority of Kentucky fans feel going into this season. Now, I hope Mark Pope proves us all wrong and we have a great season and it's fun, but he's not instilling any confidence. He didn't seem like a confident head coach. When he talks, he's not really talking with authority.

0: They're hiding things. Feels like they're just hiding everything. Do you see what else they're doing? Fans are pissed off about?
1: No, what'd they do now?
0: So they're doing an open practice, but it's only for, like, whatever their NIL members are, Club Blue or what.
1: Yeah,
0: only
1: yeah.
0: they can go.
1: Yeah, not actual fans. No, the NIL guys.
0: Yeah, only they can come see the team. It's just like he's doing misstep after misstep after misstep.
1: Which is a shame because this offseason he actually opened up practice and promptly, like, to the media, did an impromptu practice where everybody could go watch it, and he was doing some of the right things. He's answering questions from Twitter fans.
0: Yeah.
1: He'd had a pretty good offseason from the PR perspective.
0: From the PR perspective, you're right.
1: And now he's doing the thing where he's pissing that all down the drain, and you can't – it's like – oh, I was given a paper to do in September. You got to have it done by finals day. Like,
0: right.
1: Most people get it done like late September, early October, whatever. But he's procrastinating. He's waiting until finals when he has to study for the test.
0: Right.
1: Oh, he's got this other thing.
0: And
1: he's got to
0: write the paper too.
1: Yeah, he's got to write the paper, and it's probably not going to be as good because he's focused on other things. And it's just a half-assed effort that Mark Pope is giving with.
0: Yeah.
1: So many different things. You can't just say, I like my coaching staff, and then 2 days later just completely change unless, I don't know, as you said, Phil Jackson or Steve Kerr or somebody wanted to join the coaching staff.
0: Like, do you think that he got bullied into it?
1: If he got bullied into
0: it. Like, he read, like, social media and heard, you know, callers and radio shows and stuff where people are like, what the hell is this? What do you mean you're not going to hire another assistant? He's like, well, I guess I should.
1: If the Kentucky basketball coach is getting bullied by social media or bullied by anybody to do anything, he should not be the head coach of Kentucky basketball.
0: It's like I said last season. Last season, he did not behave like a person that should be in that position.
1: He's not confident.
0: To sit in that chair. Like, he doesn't behave like that guy. And I hate it because I'm sure he's a great guy and I would like him as a person. And he did great things for Kentucky. He won a national title. He loves Kentucky. He bleeds blue. Like, he's the epitome of what you would, like, how you would want your coach to care about your program.
1: Sure.
0: He has that.
1: Yes.
0: He's got that. He's got the care factor 1,000%. He just doesn't have the execution factor.
1: No, he's so meek when he talks. He goes to press conference. He makes the media wait for 45 minutes after they lose to Michigan State, and then he cuts his press conferences short when they lose. They're like 5 minutes, and they're all like, oh, you know, we didn't execute. Oh, nobody made any shots. Like, with brimstone and fire like a real head coach is supposed to do, like Calipari would do.
0: I want to see some dadgummit.
1: Yeah, show some.
0: We played like poop.
1: Yeah, just say, we sucked tonight.
0: We stunk.
1: We couldn't make a shot. Like, just do something like that. I mean,
0: yeah.
1: I don't need you to sound like your dog died every time that you lost a basketball game. And then you're going out, and he's reactive, not proactive when it comes to stuff. When it comes
0: 100%.
1: To recruiting, he strikes out on so many guys. He doesn't cast a wide enough recruiting net. And then he just focuses in on the same two or three people. And when they all say no because of whatever reasons and whatever things he does on the recruiting visits, now he doesn't have time to go back in on somebody else because they're about to make up their mind because he hasn't recruited them for very long.
0: Is that John Salzman? Did John Salzman just walk by? Johnny Sales? I hope that was him. I haven't seen John in a while. Feels like Jay Batt is getting settled in. Maybe it's a Batt thing. It could be because you know he's all about raising money and
1: for football.
0: For wealth.
1: Mark Pope, he was hoping, guys, Will Stein, they're pretty good at football. I'm just going to do this under the radar.
0: Under the radar.
1: And hope that nobody notices.
0: Right.
1: Like, everybody's all caught up in football. And
0: we
1: deservedly so. I mean, they're going to play South Carolina in the Cat-Cock game this weekend. It's a big matchup. And you're talking about trying to get in the top 20, or you're already in the top 25, but talking about setting up a big ranked matchup next week.
0: Sure.
1: And set up, you know, 7-8 win season that gets everybody over the moon. And meanwhile, on the basketball side, it's just Will Stein is doing the exact opposite of what Mark Pope is doing.
0: 100%.
1: Will Stein after games is saying, let's bleep and go.
0: And
1: this is Kentucky.
0: We're the bleeping storm.
1: The way that they played against South Alabama in the first half, he said, this doesn't meet our standard. Mark Pope would have been like, oh, these guys tried hard. And, you know,
0: they're playing well, credit to the other team.
1: They couldn't make a couple shots early, but they settled in. South Alabama's a good team.
0: Remember his first year. And it was when Kentucky played Auburn at home. That was the really, really good Auburn team with Nye Broome.
1: They did not show up to that game.
0: Remember the pregame speeches. Remember they showed the pregame speeches? They showed Bruce Pearl first, and he's like ripping the paint off the wall, and he's screaming, and they showed Pope, and it looked like everyone was asleep in the room.
1: Yeah, he's like, hey, guys, it's senior day. No matter what happens, I love you all. Thank you for playing hard for me. And then they go out and lose by like 20.
0: Oh, they were down.
1: I was like, at tailspin. I knew that game wasn't going
0: to
1: be close.
0: They were down like 20-5 right off the bat.
1: Nothing.
0: And then,
1: it was over.
0: That's two tailspin L-fests in a row. where Kentucky played in a big conference game. And I'm standing there watching
1: Florida
0: it.
1: Florida this year.
0: It was Florida this year in the ESPN Louisville tent.
1: Yeah.
0: Watching the games. And I'm just like, okay, I watch it for 5 minutes. I'm like, okay, I go back to the beer drinking.
1: Yeah.
0: This is it's over.
1: I was like,
0: it's over.
1: I watched a couple minutes just to make sure I knew what was going on. I'm like, I'm going to go watch wrestling.
0: Yeah, exactly. Watch the OVW.
1: Yeah, well, I love
0: right.
1: OVW.
0: Yeah, go to the Pony Boy, the Pony Boy area. Our friends over at Pony Boy.
1: Yeah, I'm going to go watch some OVW wrestling, have some Country Boy beer.
0: That's right.
1: That's way better than watching Mark Pope stink up the joint.
0: All right, let's do a text. We'll take our last break. The rumor for the next UK assistant is, I don't know. I'm not going to say any names because I have no idea.
1: Rafer Alston.
0: Yeah, I don't.
1: Yeah, he's a basketball player.
0: Yeah. He's a basketball player now?
1: No, he used to be a basketball player. Skip to my Lou.
0: Skip to my Lou. That's right. Yeah. I don't know. I don't know who the next one is going to be. I haven't heard any rumors. Pope will be gone after this year unless he's at least in the Sweet 16 Elite Eight. I agree. I think we can only hope. I think he knows it.
1: I don't think, yeah.
0: No, I think he knows this is it.
1: Bat's not his guy.
0: Yeah.
1: He's not Bat's guy, I should say.
0: No. Being a nice dad doesn't make you good at your job. See Jimmy Carter. I completely agree. So Coach Pope got no stones.
1: No, he doesn't.
0: We need that sound.
1: Oh, we'll get it.
0: You got no stones. Eddie Grand, you suck too. All right, let's take our final break on the other end. What did Calipari say? They got Locke all in a tizzy. Thank you to 502 Hemp and 812 Hemp. You guys are awesome. 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And then you have the Logan Street Market. That's Booth 112. A really cool, fun place to go. 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I butchered that read. 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I'm doing it off the top of my head. 502hemp.com, 812hemp.com.
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3: All right, final segment here on the show for a Thursday. We're going to get you into Friday tomorrow. 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Wherever you're doing that, whether it be on YouTube, on Twitter, Facebook, wherever, appreciate y'all hanging out. 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

0: 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So we appreciate them always bringing good food to the studio. Now, all right, to clear something up, Zach. All right, we're going to clear some things up. So, Rafer Alston,
1: skip to my Lou,
0: is the father of point guard recruit Reese Alston.
1: Oh, yeah.
0: Reese Alston, he's the number 9 player in the country.
1: Sure.
0: He just did a visit to Kentucky, like a secret visit this week.
1: Okay.
0: So, I guess the thought process here is that in order to get Reese, you got to hire Rafer, which I'm fine with. You get the number 9 player in the country, hire my dad, fine. At this point, Pope, whatever it takes. I mean, whatever it takes, that's fine. So I think that situation has been cleared up now. We connected the dots. It's weird because how locked into basketball recruiting did we used to be? With Calipari, like I knew everybody. I knew every recruit. I knew where they were leaning. I think there's multiple reasons. Number one, the transfer portal is the way that people go for the most part. High school recruiting is still important. It's still cool to get those 5-star young guys to come in there. I mean, some of the best players last year were freshmen.
1: Mm-hmm.
0: So the chance to get one of the best players in college basketball and be a freshman are up there. I mean, Tyron Stokes is looked at as a guy that could be the best player next season or this season, and he's a freshman. So, that's where all this came from. So
1: yeah.
0: Now we're connecting the dots here.
1: That's right. Now it makes sense, and if that's what it takes, then you get him. I mean, maybe that's the assistant coach that you're hiring, and if that's the case, then...
0: And we get a son?
1: Then
0: I'm fine
1: all
0: with
1: good
0: that.
1: With it. Yeah. No, then Mark Pope knows what he's doing as far as the assistant coach is concerned. Maybe that's why he's holding out. If that's not it, if he gets somebody else, forget about it.
0: If he gets, like, Steve Alford.
1: Steve Alford. He's retiring. No,
0: he is retiring. But
1: imagine going from retirement, like, I'm the head coach at Nevada, and I'm going to retire, and my retirement present to myself is working for Mark Pope.
0: Yeah. Well, he's not worried about building his resume anymore.
1: Yeah, that's true. Where resumes go to die.
0: Not there. All right, so Kentucky and Louisville basketball got the tip-off day and time and TV station, and thank goodness. Last year was on a Monday
1: night. It was
0: a Tuesday night at 9 p.m. or whatever. It wasn't that late.
1: I think it was 7.
0: It was on ESPN.
1: Yeah.
0: Yeah.
1: It was a Tuesday in November when no one's paying attention.
0: People watch it around here nationally. Sure. No one watched it.
1: No.
0: But now we're back to where it needs to be. Kentucky versus Louisville at Rupp Arena Saturday, December 12th, 4 p.m. tip-off on ABC. That's where
1: there
0: that game
1: go.
0: Needs
1: over
0: to be.
1: Over the air. It's competing right against our Army-Navy.
0: Oh, it is so competing against Army-Navy.
1: Yeah, because it's the week between the conference championships and the playoff.
0: And NFL won't be on Saturday yet.
1: No.
0: Right, so NFL not on Saturday yet at that point. So, yeah. So, that's the perfect spot to put it. It'll get a lot of eyes on it.
1: Going against the troops, disrespecting the troops. So
0: that is a good point. Why are they disrespecting the
1: troops?
0: Yeah,
1: why do we not care about Army and Navy? Yeah. Those are the people fighting for us, damn it.
0: More people will watch Army-Navy.
1: Kenny Payne wouldn't play that game because those guys fight. His team doesn't fight.
0: Fighters like us.
1: Yes.
0: Texter, Louisville fan here, fan slandering Brom, nonstop while glazing PK's fake juice ass is making me crash out. He's been a D1 head coach for 14 years, and his best career win is a road win at Miami over a first-year head coach. Hey, take that up. Hey, take that up with Josh Hurd, too. He gave PK all the money.
1: Brom and PK are the exact opposite. Brom wins the big games and loses to Wake Forest. PK can't win a big game to save his life.
0: But he'll beat all the Bucks.
1: He'll beat Wake Forest. He'll beat the teams that he'll beat Syracuse, he'll beat Stanford. Yeah, he beats everybody that he's supposed to, but he can't beat Duke or North Carolina or anybody.
0: Oh, he
1: like
0: lost
1: that.
0: To Stanford last year.
1: Oh,
0: though.
1: He did lose to Stanford.
0: I forgot about that. Yeah, that West Coast trip.
1: That's when our guy Brooks Holton got a little piece of PK's mind when he tried to ask him about Mikael Brown being hurt.
0: Yeah, that's right.
1: Yeah,
0: I forgot
1: PK
0: about
1: got
0: that.
1: After him.
0: He did get after
1: that's
0: him.
1: That's our guy. But
0: now PK's going to play nice this year. You know, he's nice in the media.
1: I don't know about that.
0: Texter Streetle, does Jeff Brom have his team do Oklahoma drills in the parking lot?

0: Why is half the team always on the injury report? I don't know, buddy.
1: It's a great question.
0: It's a great question. I could ask the same thing about Mark Pope.
1: Their strength and conditioning program is terrible.
0: Why are six Kentucky players already injured or
1: coming
0: off of injury?
1: They haven't even dribbled a ball yet.
0: I know. It's depressing.
1: What are we doing?
0: But yeah, Louisville does have a lot of guys on the injury report.
1: Yeah.
0: That is kind of crazy, the amount they have. All right, so John Calipari spoke to the media yesterday.
1: Talking about a guy who speaks with authority.
0: That's right. He did the little, what is the scuba?
1: The scuba.
0: Yeah. We do that?
1: Uh-huh. Which they're now taunting. That's taunting, according to the officials in
0: you
1: college
0: You can't do the scuba anymore?
1: No.
0: Why?
1: Because they don't like
0: kids
1: fun.
0: Do it in baseball and softball all the time.
1: Yeah.
0: Like, my son and daughter have done the scuba after hitting, like, a double or a triple.
1: Yeah. Because they don't like fun.
0: It's not, I mean...
1: It's a little bit different than pretending to urinate at Neyland Stadium.
0: Yeah, like, that's a flag.
1: Yeah.
0: Like, I get that. The scuba and the slime, what's wrong with it? I just learned what the slime is. But those things aren't hurting anybody. They're not taunting anybody. You're just celebrating anyway.
1: Oh, feelings get hurt.
0: I mean, come on. All right, so John Calipari was speaking to the media, and he made a comment that he does what Cal does. He takes all the spotlight in college basketball. He always has, and until he retires, he always will.
1: Yep.
0: And he did it yesterday, and he's talking about how much money his players make. Here's Cal. Go ahead.
2: Right now, we need something to give us some semblance of order and some guardrails. And there'll be people against it that think there should be unions. They should be unionized. Agents should have a free hand to do what they want. They talk about, well, what about coaches? I'm going to say this. I probably shouldn't. 9 of my players make more than my assistants. And the other 3 make more than all my staff. And we are not one of the highest payers. We're just not. Then you could say, what about you? I've been doing it 40 years. Started as a volunteer, 2 years as a part-time assistant. And I've kind of done okay at different programs. So, yeah, they're paying me. But how about this? All the coaches on this campus in every sport make less than the rev share, which is $22 million, and it's much less. So the players are getting more than the coaches. I just don't understand who could be against it.
0: All right, there you go. So that goes in conjunction with the news today that the Save College Sports Act is essentially on life support in the House. So it passes the Senate.
1: Yeah.
0: The next hurdle to jump is the House of Representatives, and their report's coming out. It's going to be dead on arrival. And,
1: good, strike it down.
0: Yeah, and so did you see all the conference realignment stuff?
1: Yes, I did.
0: Okay, so it says here On3 has all this.
1: Because that's what we need, more conference realignment.
0: So On3 projects conference realignment hypotheticals at the college state. Let me reread that. On3 projects conference realignment hypotheticals if the college sports bill's 20-team cap becomes law. Clemson to the SEC, Miami to the Big Ten, and more. So here's what it would look like. Again, hypothetical. The Big Ten would get Miami and Virginia. How do you like that fit?
1: I'll take Miami. That's not bad. I'd rather have
0: Virginia has the academic.
1: Yeah, I'd rather have Miami and Florida State so they have the rivalry. But yeah, I know it makes sense.
0: Okay, SEC, Clemson, FSU, North Carolina, Virginia Tech.
1: I don't like splitting up North Carolina and Duke.
0: I don't either.
1: They're 8 miles apart.
0: Yeah.
1: It's the greatest basketball rivalry
0: in the
1: country.
0: Maybe that'll be one of their non-conference games, though, because they all have to play like one power non-conference game. Maybe they play that.
1: Yeah.
0: That could be it.
1: I shouldn't have to come to that.
0: Big 12, Boise State, San Diego State, UNLV, and North Dakota State.
1: Boise State adds value, but no one else
0: really does. Notice I didn't say a team.
1: I've heard.
0: No Louisville.
1: Who could that team be? Yeah.
0: No Louisville. They'd be stuck in the ACC with their new additions. You want to hear their new additions?
1: I do want to hear their new additions.
0: Central Florida.
1: Okay, fine.
0: Navy.
1: Okay.
0: Memphis.
1: Eh.
0: South Florida.
1: Nah.
0: Tulane.
1: No.
0: JMU?
1: No.
0: UConn? Washington State?
1: Oh, boy. When I think ACC, I think Washington State.
0: Oregon State?
1: Oh boy.
0: Those are the hypotheticals. Those are the hypotheticals.
1: That ACC's DOA.
0: That would kill.
1: That's a terrible league.
0: Ethan Moore doesn't like it. Listen to this. He retweeted this. The same thing I just read.
1: Yeah.
0: After the top brands leave the ACC, the next tier isn't sticking around for what you have here. Louisville, NC State, Georgia Tech, etc. would be Big 12 bound. I mean, not according to this, even.
1: Apparently not. They'd rather have San Diego State.
0: Yeah, apparently not. It would crush them. It would.
1: I would take Louisville over San Diego State.
0: Well, yeah, of course you would. Of course, but I mean, when they started doing this in the first round, and they were passed over for West Virginia in the Big 12.
1: Yeah.
0: That was high comedy around here, Zach.
1: Yeah,
0: I wish you could have been around.
1: I can only imagine.
0: Oh my God, sky was falling. And then Tom Jurich, to his credit, he came through.
1: Yeah,
0: and he got them into the ACC, and they've been there for a while. Nobody there likes them in the ACC. They don't fit any
1: allegedly.
0: Of the profile. Well, not allegedly. I don't think anyone likes them.
1: Yeah.
0: Like any of the teams of the ACC are like, if we lose them, that would be that big of a
1: deal. We're always fighting against the ACC.
0: Yeah, exactly. Blake's like, they got it out for us.
1: Everything's in North Carolina.
0: Jim Phillips, he wants us out of here. He doesn't like us. But I do think it's cute when the Louisville fans were like, oh, yeah, we go to the SEC. Like, you're not getting in. No. Like, you'll never get Kentucky will never allow that to happen.
1: No.
0: They're a founding member of the conference. They would not allow that to happen.
1: Mm-mm.
0: No way. Texas says, On3 may have to put together the worst realignment graphic I've ever seen. It is bad.
1: That's really bad.
0: It is really
1: that
0: bad.
1: That is a terrible realignment for everybody that's not the Big Ten in that.
0: That's the worst hypothetical. I agree. It is bad. Right now, producer Keith's mom is calling all her friends to tune in and trying to get a copy of the broadcast tape. For what? That has to be for Ennis.
1: Yeah, I think so.
0: That has to be for Ennis.
1: What tape?
0: Who's producer Keith?
1: Oh, he's a Louisville guy.
0: Who does he produce?
1: I don't even know. I know he's guest hosted The Drive before.
0: Has he really?
1: Yeah.
0: Oh, I don't.
1: I think he's one of Biscuit's guys.
0: Oh, okay. I don't know who he is. I'll go find him on Twitter. All right. I guess he probably goes by Producer Keith if I were to guess.
1: He does.
0: On Twitter?
1: Yeah.
0: Okay.
1: So he's the co-host of the Pink Seats podcast.
0: Oh, so he's a State of Louisville guy.
1: Yeah, he's State of Louisville.
0: Oh, okay. Okay. We like State of Louisville runner. Oh, here he is, Producer Keith. Let's see here. Yeah, co-host of Pink Seat Podcast. Okay. That's not him licking the drumstick. That was that dude. Who was that last year that did that, licked the drumstick with the Louisville football jersey on? What band were they in?
1: Got me.
0: I can't remember.
1: Was that at Bourbon or Louder last year?
0: No, it was on. It was like, I think it was the national championship pregame show.
1: Oh.
0: And the guy had a Louisville jersey on.
1: Oh, what's the guy with a Louisville jersey doing at the national championship?
0: Yeah, talk about, you know, fish out of water.
1: Out of place.
0: A little fish out of water. So it sounds like the Save College Sports Act is going to be
1: good.
0: Dead, so.
1: Forget about it. I don't want any part of it. No one should be in favor of this.
0: No.
1: Who wants this?
0: I don't. I want some regulation. I want some rules. I want something to go by, but I don't want the government meddling with college sports.
1: There are things they suggest that I'm actually okay with. Sure. But the problem with most bills is they put in that little
0: other crap
1: that makes it dead, that you want nothing to do with it, because you can't just say, oh, I want this to pass and this to pass. You got to take the whole thing or nothing.
0: Right.
1: And
0: like an omnibus.
1: Yeah, exactly.
0: Yeah.
1: And the answer is nothing.
0: Apparently, the 2014 playoff is going to happen.
1: Gross.
0: Maybe not 2027, but they're saying that it's got a lot of momentum, a lot of steam. I'm with you.
1: How about never?
0: I think 12 is fine.
1: 12
0: it's
1: is
0: perfect.
1: The, 12 has it's as much perfect. Access as you need. Win your conference or be a good at large. I don't want 3 and 4 lost teams making the playoff. I want regular seasons to actually mean something. If it goes to 24... do I ever have a reason to pay attention to the regular season? Because Ohio State's never going worse than 8-4, and they're going to get in 8-4
0: every single year.
1: Yes. So is Georgia. So is Notre Dame. So is Texas. Like, all your big boy programs are in every single year when they didn't do a damn thing during the regular season.
0: Yeah.
1: And we're just watering it down so that the 9-3 team that lost their 3 biggest games of the season can feel good about themselves because they made the college football playoff. The regular season numbers will crater, and you're going to turn it into college basketball where people around here pay attention to college basketball year round, but nationally people pay attention to college basketball for 3 weeks a year. College football cannot go that route.
0: Apparently producer Keith's in the building with us now.
1: Oh,
0: or he's on with Ennis now.
1: How about
0: Baker
1: that
0: said he's on with Ennis now. I've seen I've seen Ennis walking around here.
1: Yeah, I saw Ennis.
0: Yeah, I didn't see anybody else.
1: No. Yeah, that's. I was wondering who he was hosting with today. Okay.
0: Jelly Roll's drummer from Kentucky, he's the one that, like,

0: That's what I want. I don't want him to look
1: David
0: like
1: Allen
0: Bubba.
1: Toe.
0: Well, maybe not him. I don't want him to look like Bubba Sparks. No. Oh, I want him to look like
1: no booty booty out rocking
0: Hank
1: everywhere.
0: Junior.
1: There you go.
0: That's what I want. I want Travis Tritt.
1: Toby Keith.
0: Little
1: you
0: Texas.
1: Want mullets.
0: I want mullets. I want mullets and cowboy hats and boots and spurs.
1: Can you imagine if in a 2014 playoff, Mark Stoops would have made it a couple times? Would you have felt any different about your program if you made
0: well,
1: a 2014
0: yeah,
1: playoff?
0: Because you can say you made the playoff.
1: Congratulations. You hang yeah, the banner. We made the tournament.
0: You can say you made the playoff.
1: Big whoop.
0: And you know, well, we read that earlier in the summer. We read that anonymous coaches article about how coaches now think it's going to be tougher to keep your job, even with the expanded tournament, because it's like, you know, now everyone gets in, who cares?
1: Exactly.
0: Like, you're not accomplishing anything.
1: No, but that's why they wanted to expand the NCAA tournament. More coaches get to CYA and be like, hey, I've made the tournament the last 5 years. Doesn't matter that you were an 11 seed and you barely got in all those
0: right.
1: years and you didn't do anything once you made the NCAA tournament.
0: But it's not impressive anymore. It's
1: no.
0: not It's not an accomplishment. It's just, oh,
1: no,
0: you made
1: we don't celebrate making the playoff
0: Rutgers
1: anymore.
0: Rutgers going to make the tournament.
1: Yeah.
0: Yeah.
1: You
0: oh,
1: should.
0: Good.
1: I'd barely celebrate making a 12-team playoff. I'm like, well, yeah.
0: Yeah.
1: You're supposed to. Like, the more you expand this thing,
0: the more
1: the less value it has to actually
0: 100%.
1: Make it.
0: 100%. Hey, Rick, you think Jelly Roll is an industry plant? Oh, absolutely Jelly Roll is an industry plant. At 2014's, Brom could actually make the playoffs even with a blunder or two.
1: Or three.
0: He doesn't really end the season ranked.
1: No. They wouldn't have made it the last 2 years.
0: 2 years, they would not have made
1: no,
0: it.
1: No, they wouldn't have.
0: No, they would not have made it.
1: 8-4 wouldn't have been enough.
0: Nope.
1: They would have made it in his first year.
0: Don't care if they go to 24 or not, but I strongly disagree that we kill college football. Nothing can kill football. Ratings for the 24 games will be crazy, and people will be happy with more home playoff games. Actually,
1: the ratings stunk for the first round last year.
0: The numbers are in. For so far this season,
1: regular season numbers are down.
0: They're down 11% mm-hmm. from what they were last year.
1: Yeah.
0: Which, that's a big number.
1: Yeah.
0: I was shocked by that.
1: I mean, there's reasons for that, and obviously I think scheduling is probably the biggest reason. I mean, the Big Ten.
0: The first, you're right.
1: The Big Ten, other than Ohio State, essentially took the month off. I mean,
0: they
1: Indiana
0: did.
1: Hasn't played anybody.
0: Nope.
1: Georgia really hasn't played anybody.
0: Nope.
1: I mean, the Big 12 and the ACC, let's be honest, they're not
0: no
1: real
0: one's really,
1: big ratings
0: yeah.
1: draws.
0: All your ratings are Big Ten and SEC games.
1: Yeah,
0: those
1: just
0: are the
1: call
0: big
1: it
0: games.
1: What it is.
0: Yeah.
1: Yeah, outside of, like, Miami, Notre Dame.
0: And Miami, Notre
1: That's
0: Dame.
1: About it.
0: Yeah, I mean, that vaunted Louisville SMU game did no numbers.
1: No.
0: They had 1.5 million viewers. That was it.
1: Yeah, Ohio State Kent State had 2.7 million yeah. viewers, and it was a beatdown.
0: Yeah, top 24 matchup.
1: It was an unwatchable game.
0: This is for the conference. Boots and Spurs versus Boots with the Furs.
1: The fur.
0: Boots with the fur. I love that song.
1: Oh, it's a bop. Almost 20 years old.
0: Who did that?
1: Flo Rida.
0: Flo Rida. That's right. And T-Pain. Flo Rida. Blow the Whistle.
1: Yeah.
0: No, it was not Blow the Whistle. It was like
1: No,
0: whistle.
1: He had a song called Whistle.
0: Whistle is the whistle song.
1: That's right. That flow right yeah low came out
0: low.
1: I was in middle school yeah
0: the whistle texter that's shocking what's shocking the whistle song it was shocking
1: no I think it the ratings
0: oh the, no
1: well,
0: the ratings yeah, yeah
1: how
0: yeah.
1: many big non-conference matchups did you really have this year? I mean 15 million people still watch Texas Ohio State
0: yeah.
1: But you didn't have that many of those games. Like last year, I think week one, you had Florida State, Alabama. You had Notre Dame, Miami, LSU, Clemson, and
0: yeah.
1: Texas, Ohio State. What'd you have this year? You had Texas,
0: yeah.
1: Ohio State, Clemson, LSU. Nobody cared about that game. It was a blowout.
0: Yeah.
1: Florida State, Alabama got delayed multiple times.
0: Yep.
1: Notre Dame's not playing
0: Louisville,
1: Miami until later.
0: Louisville Miss was a good game.
1: Yeah,
0: that was a big
1: it was.
0: Game. That was a big
1: but
0: game.
1: But I think it only got like 7 million people.
0: Yeah, yeah.
1: It was a big drop-off from the Sunday game last year, which was Notre Dame and Miami.
0: Yeah. Oh, absolutely. All right, we're going to get out of here today. It was a fun show. Zach and I will be back with you tomorrow at 3 p.m. along with Justin Jeffries. There'll be a Football Friday. We'll get you into your weekend. Everyone have a great night. Stay safe out there. It's the Roundtable. ESPN 680 105.7. Reed, say bye.
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7: It's a hot Thursday.
6: It's a hot Thursday. 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I'm Turner Hawkins.
7: Damn right.
6: That is Jeff Milby, of course.
7: It's a hot Thursday anytime I hear Turner Hawkins' voice in my ears.
6: Which is a lot of days that aren't
7: most Thursdays. Well, that's true.
6: Most days, frankly, at this point.
7: Yeah.
6: But yeah, we're back. We're here. We've got all kinds of stuff to talk about. We got some.
7: Say what? It's a hot Thursday for more reasons than just the temperature and your wonderful voice in my ear. It is a hot Thursday. We've got a lot going on this week.
6: A lot going on.
7: I'm gonna just real quick.
6: Yeah.
7: I'm sorry to step all over your introduction.
6: It's been 43 seconds.
7: It was gonna be a great introduction. I think legitimately this is the most important week of the season all year.
6: This is the kind of week that seasons you look back and remember.
7: Yeah.
6: It's one of those. Like, there are a couple of them throughout the year, especially with like a long season like soccer. Like, it's kind of one of the ways that soccer is.
7: Oh, so you can
6: is,
7: say
6: like,
7: that again. It is a long season, ain't it, brother?
6: Man. I mean, oh, it's October now.
7: We started this thing in February, and guess what? We're starting back up in January.
6: Yeah. Yeah, the Racing Players report on, what, January 7th or something?
7: January 4th.
6: Woo, buddy. Yeah. My New Year's resolution is to watch Racing Louisville train.
7: Oh, boy.
6: Check and check.
7: Yep. As you were on the intro.
6: Yes, of course. Well, I've forgotten all of it anyway. But, yeah, it's a big week. I think this is one of the weeks where soccer sort of resembles baseball. I think, you know, kind of in baseball, you're kind of like, oh, you got those division series, and you remember that throughout the year, especially with the baseball postseason having started this week.
7: Yeah.
6: Meaning I'm watching my first baseball of the year this week. Haters form a line to the left. But this is a huge week for Louisville's teams. I mean, we have some great news on the Racing side, which we'll get into immediately. We have a cup final for Louisville City on Sunday. A little deja vu up in Hartford, Connecticut. The
7: where?
6: Constitution
7: Hartford?
6: State.
7: I did learn that this
6: yeah.
7: week.
6: Connecticut Compromise.
7: I didn't. Oh, yes. I should have known that, yeah. And I didn't. And I'm not being sarcastic.
6: No, it's good.
7: I was a history minor. I read about these things at one point in my life, and
6: that.
7: I knew about them and heard about them. I even took a class on the U.S. Constitution, like a 400-level class on the U.S. Constitution. I'm not kidding.
6: Hey, man. Our joint.
7: I can't remember anything
6: stuff,
7: anymore.
6: Yeah.

0: I did name drop the Babylonian captivity, which is the moment in time where there were two popes.
1: Yes.
0: I mentioned that in a meeting earlier today. But you'll be stunned to learn I got a lot of blank stares.
1: Is that related to the schism?
0: It is.
1: Yeah.
0: Yeah.
1: That's my favorite name of a history event is the schism.
0: Schism is good. Yeah. It's a good word. Great word.
1: The schism of whatever year, 1472 something.
0: No schisms here, though.
1: Heck no. We are conjoined.
0: We are unified.
1: That's right.
0: As always. Let's kick it off. Enough history talk here on Louisville's preeminent history radio show.
1: Man, that's hot Thursday, baby. We're off to a hot start.
0: Yeah, you can tell. I mean, look, I feel like everybody can tell at this point if you listen to the show when we are sort of doing this based on the energy that we bring to the table. And that's all I'm going to say about that. But we're going to say a lot more about today's big racing news this morning.
1: Yeah.
0: Savannah DeMello.
1: Yeah.
0: She's back.
1: That is well said.
0: She's staying even longer.
1: We should have just written the press release like that. Savannah DeMello, she's back.
0: She's back.
1: She's back.
0: She signed a new deal. Her previous deal would have expired at the end of this season, the 2026 season. New deal through 2027 with, I believe, a club option for 28, which is I think, a good setup for a player that we all know is an elite talent. Who has had quite the year.
1: Quite the year.
0: Very, very thin, light touch on it, shall we say. It's exciting. So much needed good news, I would say. It's been a tough road to hoe recently for Racing Louisville in a lot of different ways, on the field, off the field. So it's really nice, psychologically, at least for me, to kind of get this boost of one of our greatest ever players is making her return and is committing at least a little bit more of her future to being a part of this team.
1: Yeah, it's a great day of news for Racing Louisville, and like you said, a very positive story to end a season that was without a lot of positive stories, at least of late. And we were thinking probably over the remainder of the season there wouldn't be too many positive stories to pull from Racing Louisville, but this is one of them. And what a moment it expects to be when she steps on the field. We expect
0: she will be available on Saturday.
1: She's available for the term we've been using is available for selection, which means she could be on the game day roster, could be on the bench, could be available in the game. That is all yet to be determined. It will be officially determined like 2 hours before kickoff. So
0: kickoff, which is at 4 o'clock on Saturday at Lynn Family Stadium.
1: Hype it up. Tell the people.
0: Wear pink.
1: Guess what? Neither of the local football teams are in town this week. So if you want to see live sports, Racing Louisville is literally the only show in town.
0: Come on down.
1: What a moment that'll be, right? I mean, just imagine the situation. She gets up off the bench, takes the warm-up off. The crowd starts to realize
0: Number seven.
1: They all start to stand up and cheer. Jordan Rivers gives it the full Jordan Rivers treatment. Number seven, Savannah DeMello. I mean, that will be a memorable moment for everybody in the building, particularly her.
0: Yeah.
1: She said in media availability earlier today that her family is crisscrossed the country to be here with the hope that she will see the field on Saturday. No promises. We shall see. Any Utah Royal scouts that are dutifully listening to Soccer City Radio, do not count on number seven being on
0: crazy.
1: The field
0: our
1: on Saturday.
0: Downloads this week are Louisville and Salt Lake City. Weird.
1: I'm looking forward to that one. I think everybody's looking forward to that one.
0: Yeah.
1: Because Savannah DeMello means so much to this team and this organization. She has been the face of the organization for the better part of her 5-year career now with Racing Louisville, and it's been over a year since she played, her medical emergency on September 14th of last year. A cardiac arrest, she has said publicly on Instagram. Suffered a cardiac arrest on the field and then has undergone a lot and gotten through a lot and has had to overcome a lot to get back to this point to where she is both feeling ready and medically approved to play on the field and get back in the game. And with a new contract in tow as well.
0: Good sign.
1: Which is a great sign and a great thing for the club to see her continue on with Racing Louisville because, again, she means so much to this team and has been such a central figure of so many big moments over the years that this team has put together and this club has put together. So all around, great to see. What impact is she going to have on the field? We'll see.
0: Now we've got two world-class attacking midfielders. We've got Savannah DeMello.
1: Correct.
0: We've got Laura Millay.
1: Correct. Absolutely, yes. This is me speculating.
0: Yeah, of course.
1: This is speculation on the part of
0: We don't know anything. We never know
1: of my brain. We don't know anything. I think she will take some time to get back to full fitness, full game speed, to being back to being the Savannah DeMello that we all know. She talked about in media availability that 30 minutes might be kind of the maximum that she feels like she could do right now. So I suspect that that would far exceed what we're going to see from her potentially this weekend or maybe over the next couple of games.
0: Yeah.
1: But she talked about she wanted to sort of get this out of the way, right? She was asked, why do this now? Why not just sign a new contract, wait till next season?
0: What an insane question to ask a professional athlete. Why now to return to the sport that you love and have spent your life dedicated towards and never gotten to do in the last year since your crazy health scare?
1: I think you hit the nail on the head.
0: What an insane question.
1: I think you hit the nail on the head because she loves soccer. She expressed that in her press conference today. And is so eager to get back to doing the thing that she loves and get back to doing the thing that is such a big part of her identity. And it's just going to be great to see her back out there.
0: Yeah.
1: And again, I think we all hope that we will see Savannah DeMello of old out there.
0: Of course.
1: Where she's able to dribble at people and you know, go past three or four defenders and create a scoring chance.
0: Right, one from distance.
1: Yeah, hit a free kick from 25 yards into the top corner. All the things that we know that she's capable of doing and has done. But first things first, one step at a time. Let's see her put the jersey on, get back out there, take the field. And what a moment that will be if and when it happens.
0: Yeah, I think that's the point that I want to underline is the human element of it. Like,
1: yeah.
0: Yes, obviously as Racing Louisville fans, we're stoked to have a quality player, someone we know has a very high ceiling, literally has a World Cup starter ceiling. We know that is true. Rejoin a team that has struggled. Obviously, I love that. I think what I love more is that human part, which is like this is someone who has had such an incredibly – I mean, what a traumatic experience.
1: No
0: kidding. Series of experiences, I'm sure. I mean, on the level that very few people will ever be able to relate to. And I can't imagine what that has felt like for her. I assume it must be pretty lonely, hard to process when no one knows what it's like. And I think that's what I am excited for the most. I think that for that reason, I would be stoked to see her on the field anywhere at any point for any reason. But I am particularly glad that it will hopefully be over the next couple of weeks in front of the Lynn Family Stadium faithful wearing that Racing Louisville kit. I mean, look, the disco kit. It was made for Savannah DeMello. That's all I'm saying. That's all I'm saying.
1: Yeah.
0: So long story short, really happy for Savannah, really happy for Racing Louisville to continue to employ Savannah, and hopefully her availability for selection will be fruitful on Saturday afternoon around 4-ish o'clock Saturday at Lynn Family Stadium.
1: And you know what? Just a final thought on this.
0: Yeah.
1: There's not a lot to cheer for down the stretch for Racing Louisville, no pun intended, over these final four games. Sorry, Turner.
0: It's fine. It was my idea. It's fine.
1: Because of the way things have gone, 6-game losing streak, out of the playoffs, you know, looking likely that they're going to finish lower than they've ever finished before.
0: Yep, by a bit.
1: The 4-game winning streak is way out the window at this point.
0: Months ago.
1: But this gives the fans something to cheer for and gives those diehards a reason to turn up one more time because you would want to be a part of this and you'd want to see this in person. You'd want to be able to welcome Sav back to the field with all the support and all the cheers that her career and her as a person just deserves.
0: Yep.
1: So hopefully we get that moment at Lynn Family Stadium for the fans and hopefully the fans that do show up for it. We'll remember it for a long, long time as a really meaningful and heartfelt and genuine moment of one group of people to another person expressing, you know, warm feelings and support and all those kinds of things.
0: Yeah, just good sports moment on tap.
1: Indeed.
0: This weekend. Let's do what we do best, which is reflect on the past. We're not very good at predicting the future, but we're pretty good at telling you what has happened.
1: Mm.
0: And one of the things that has happened most recently for Louisville City is Louisville City 2, Hartford Athletic 2, in the first of their sort of wild card series, I think is how we set it up last week.
1: Yeah.
0: That was on Friday evening. Actually, both games were on Friday evening last week.
1: Same time.
0: In Hartford. Hartford did go down to 10 men about 55-0 minutes into the match. Three of the four goals scored in this one were penalties.
1: Yes.
0: How interesting.
1: Yes, what a game, huh?
0: Tell us a little bit about it, Jeff.
1: Look, the Louisville City players and coaches were disappointed at the end of the game because, as you pointed out, they were up a man for the better part of the second half.
0: Up 2-1 for most of the second
1: half.
0: Correct.
1: Well. Up a goal and up a man, and the penalty called against them late in the game. Hartford converts, ties it up at 2, and what I think was most disheartening for Simon Bird and company was the response after conceding the penalty.

0: they need to give up a penalty. Stuff happens.
1: Indeed it does.
0: Stuff happens. And so you concede a penalty. But what was disheartening was the response and the fact that, they kind of lost control of the game, Louisville City, despite still being up a man.
1: Interesting.
0: They weren't the most threatening of the two teams in the last 20 minutes or so. After the second goal for Hartford,
1: yeah.
0: Despite being up a man, they didn't. You know, it wasn't one of those situations where it's like, all right, hey, we conceded the penalty, and suddenly they're just pouring chances on to get the third and win the game.
1: Yeah.
0: The game was really kind of uneventful after that fact, and that was a problem in the eyes of the coaches and the players. But the game as a whole, certainly entertaining. I mean, three penalties is a lot. It's kind of crazy.
1: Yeah, especially for four goals.
0: And what makes it even more interesting is because of the fact that they shared the spoils and the result, perhaps that makes it more intriguing leading into the USL Cup final on Sunday, where they will face each other once again at the same place, Trinity Health Stadium, Hartford, Connecticut, Sunday, 3 o'clock. On ESPN2 and on ESPN 680 and 105.7
1: right here.
0: Wonderful airwaves.
1: That's right.
0: Which we are currently gracing you on. So it sets up an intriguing final.
1: Yeah.
0: But in terms of drawing big conclusions, once again, it's just kind of hard to, other than maybe being disappointed in a lack of potency from Louisville City in the last 20 minutes or so.
1: Missed opportunity for what we call a six-pointer, right? Like you're gaining
0: big time
1: 3 points
0: in standings,
1: and a team ahead of you is dropping 3 points.
0: Had they won the game, they would have jumped past Hartford into fourth for at least the night.
1: Yeah.
0: They would have gotten into that top four Friday night into Saturday. I can't remember off the top of my head what the results Saturday were to change that, but they would have been in fourth for a night, which is right now the goal. Fourth is the goal.
1: Correct.
0: In terms of the league and the regular season. They want to get to fourth so they can get a home playoff game.
1: Right now, currently in sixth, I wanted to do a little bit of a reset on the table just because it is pretty tight.
0: Good idea.
1: A lot of moving parts, a lot of big swings. As Jeff mentioned, if they had won on Friday, would have been in fourth or certainly at least fifth by the end of the weekend, up from their current position in sixth. So as things stand right now, that fourth place, all-important fourth place line, and by far the most likely target for Louisville City if they are going to get that home playoff game is the Hartford Athletic. They sit on 39 points, having played 26 matches. In fifth, the first away team spot, that is the Pittsburgh Riverhounds. They are on 38 points, having played 27. That is an additional match compared to Hartford. Louisville City are in sixth. They are on 37 points, having played 26 games. Then Rhode Island in seventh on 35. Miami and Indy tied for eighth on 33. Miami, by the way, have won their last three in a row. Objects in mirror may be closer than they appear.
0: No kidding. And Miami's fate is tied to Lou City's fate, notably, because had Miami lost twice this week, Lou City would have clinched this weekend despite not playing a league game. But Miami, a winner in midweek action, so Lou City cannot clinch this weekend, at least.
1: It does mean the negative way to say they haven't clinched means they could still miss the playoffs.
0: Yeah, you could certainly say that.
1: That is the obverse view.
0: That is accurate.
1: I've just been watching this Miami sort of development with, I would say, growing horror has been my overwhelming mood. I digress. Louisville City, you know, it was a big, big missed opportunity. If that win had held after all results, they would 100% still be in fourth. So big missed opportunity. You know, it just kind of is what it is at this point. They got to get the points so they can get them. Now, gun to my head, do I really think Louisville City is going to miss the playoffs? I do not think that.
0: Yeah.
1: However, it's getting late. You know, four regular season games left. Again, kind of all against teams that they need to get points against. Charleston, who absolutely kind of dominated the game here at Lynn Family Stadium, being their next league game a week from Saturday on the 10th of October. Then they come home to play Indy 11, another team that has had success against Louisville City in the return fixture. They do get Sporting Jacksonville, one of the worst teams of all time in the history of the USL Championship on the road. However, that is a team that beat Lexington, who are having a good run right now of their own. And then the final game of the regular season is
0: while Jacksonville has been maybe one of the worst teams ever, they've been better the last month.
1: They've improved significantly.
0: They were really bad the first half of the season.
1: They've gone from, I would say, horrific up to merely bad.
0: Yeah.
1: Which I think, honestly, is that sounds like I'm damning them with faint praise, but kudos, straight up, before Louisville City finished the season against Detroit. So that's games against three teams Louisville City has lost to, and a game against a team they should beat, but has been looking better recently. It's just a little too spicy for me. That salsa is a little too spicy, Jeff. I like spice. This is too spicy. I would have rather. I much preferred, you know, the player
0: shield. Some pollo con arroz for you. No hot salsa.
1: Metaphorically, I'm a little more adventurous in real life, but in this case, yes, I would like to have clinched a spot in August like we did last year.
0: You're taking the bland salsa at El Nopal, not the spicy salsa, when it comes to your Loose City playoff implications.
1: Yes, again, cannot stress this enough. Metaphorically, I do like spicy food in real life. So I do want to pull out one positive performance here before we take our first break.
0: Yeah.
1: Taylor Davila with an assist.
0: Yep.
1: In on the only goal from open play in this game. His 10th in all comps this year.
0: Yep.
1: Too shy of his assist mark from last year of a dozen, which was his all-time high in his career in a season that saw him be the most valuable player, or whatever we call it.
0: Player of the year.
1: There you go. Player of the year in the USL Championship. So kind of a quiet banger from Taylor. He's definitely not scoring as much as he once was, but neither is Loose City, and I think that has something to do with it.
0: I do think we are sleeping a little bit on the Taylor Davila season.
1: Yeah.
0: 9 assists in league play, tied for the most in the league with Jeremy Kelly of Charleston.
1: Mm-hmm.
0: Also equal to his career high, which he set last year in his Player of the Year campaign in league play, I'm talking about.
1: Yeah.
0: You're right about the all competitions numbers for him.
1: Well, I read those off LouCity.com, where you can read all kinds of interesting
0: all kinds
1: and
0: of
1: notes.
0: Wonderful information on LouCity.com about your favorite men's professional soccer team, Louisville City FC. But to your point, has not scored a goal in league play this year, I don't think.
1: Wait, at all, really?
0: Correct.
1: I missed that, actually.
0: He's been held off the score sheet this season, Taylor Davila. And that was the difference. Last year he scored 4 goals, had 9 assists. But everything else in terms of his assist numbers, his chance creation numbers, are very much equal to last year in his Player of the Year campaign. Now, I don't think he's a front-runner Player of the Year this year, because last year it was kind of give the best player on the best team the MVP argument. That generally is the way it works out in the USL Championship. I would reckon a Tampa Bay Rowdy is front of the line to
1: perhaps,
0: win.
1: Perhaps an El Paso locomotive engineer.
0: Oh, you think so?
1: Perhaps.
0: Not Tampa Bay?
1: Well, this is another thing I wanted to point out, which is the...
0: Is the player shield race tightening up?
1: Yes, it is still happening. Tampa's on 52, El Paso on 47.
0: That is much tighter than I realized it was.
1: 4 games to go. That is not a done deal.
0: Not a done deal whatsoever. Well, then whomever shall lift the shield of the player
1: indeed
0: come the end of the year. I think
1: shield de los players.
0: I think, los jugadores.
1: Jugadores.
0: I think Noche Latina was a couple of nights ago.
1: Yeah, I'm rusty.
0: A couple of weeks ago. I think whoever is the best player on one of those two teams that wins the title in the regular season is probably going to get the MVP and the Player of the Year. But all this to say, the point I made a couple moments ago, Taylor Davis has been really good this year.
1: He's been good. And
0: he's been almost as good as he was last year in almost every way. Just hasn't scored.
1: Yeah.
0: But he's been excellent. So, yeah, give him some praise. Give him a shout-out. Loose City is not anywhere near where they are this season without Taylor Davila doing Taylor Davila things.
1: That is a true indication of value, dare I say.
0: Yeah.
1: Okay, we have to take our first break here on Soccer City Radio.
0: On Hot Thursday!
1: I promise we'll be right back. 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
1: Soccer City Radio. I told you, we'd be right back. We're still here.
0: We're still here.
1: Still here.
0: Still Hot Thursday.
1: Haven't forgotten about us, Hot Thursday.

0: Racing Louisville over the weekend. Racing Louisville nil. San Diego Wave 2. I don't know, man.
1: Man, your tone says it all, dude. Your tone says, yeah, look, I mean, things are rough right now for racing.
0: It's not good.
1: All things not Savannah DeMello right now are pretty dour for racing. Six straight losses, which is not good. It's just crazy, though. I know we said it last week. The last 10 games, a four-game winning streak and then a six-game losing streak.
0: Yeah, they've been shut out three of their last four games.
1: It's rough. Yeah. Things are dire. But, yep. Look, they were officially eliminated from the playoffs with this loss. Although coming in, as we illustrated on last week's show, it was very mathematically unlikely that they were going to make their way back into the playoff picture. But now that's official. They have been eliminated from playoff contention. So what does that mean? That means over these final four games, we're going to see some different players and some different combinations and see what players have. We had a Macy Philippus appearance off the bench in this game most recently, which is something that we haven't seen much of this year. I would expect, you know, a young player like Audrey McKean is going to have plenty of time out there on the field over the next four games. Maybe we see some other players that we haven't seen a ton of across the board for Racing Louisville, because at this point, what you got to lose? Put them out there and see what you got.
0: See what happens.
1: See if there's anything in these players. Yep. See what kind of development you can pull out of them. And that's interesting and fun for those diehard Racing Louisville fans that are curious about what next year may look like, what the future may hold, what the players on the bench actually bring to the table.
0: Yeah.
1: So that'll be fun. But aside from that, yeah, there's not a ton to take away from this performance positively. Just a lot of negatives.
0: Yeah. So we're not going to dwell on it. Racing did have a good 20 minutes at the end of the game where they were on the front foot, were generating some chances, got some shots in. So it's not like they've forgotten how to play soccer. It's the end of a tough season. I'm sure any one of them sitting here would tell you that as well.
1: Yeah.
0: They have earned your support. They deserve it. But, it's a tough watch right now. But the good news is that they will be at home on Saturday at Lynn Family Stadium at 4 o'clock. We're doing a little pink night situation, celebrating our friends and loved ones who have fought and triumphed over breast cancer, or those we have lost.
1: Kicking off Breast Cancer Awareness Month.
0: Breast Cancer Awareness Month. It is October, of course. So we'll see you there, Lynn Family Stadium, 4 o'clock. Wear pink. How about that? And we'll let's go and preview that game, shall we? We've got Utah coming to town. Utah continuing to be one of these, like, maybe the surprise story of the season. Currently sitting in fourth on 45 points. They're in a hot race for second, really, right now. Three-way race, maybe even I would call it a four-way race between Portland, Utah, Washington, and San Diego. The Utah Royals team, frankly, powered by some familiar faces. Now Delzer, formerly Kaiser, kind of having a real renaissance in the mountains.
1: Man, you remember, Hank, just on that note,
0: yeah.
1: I remember at the end of the 2021 season, might have been 2022, I think 2021, the conversation around CeCe Kaiser at the time was like, hey, she's a fringe national team player. Could her performance with Racing Louisville propel her into the national team conversation? Or at least that was one of the stories that we were trying to spin. I wasn't fully with the team yet, but we as a soccer community in Louisville were trying to spin forward. And she was really good here. So a really good player and having a good season in Utah for sure.
0: A fun fact I learned about Utah while I was trying to preview this game.
1: Hmm.
0: Since
1: the Royals or the state?
0: The Royals.
1: The Beehive State.
0: The Beehive State. That's so true. We should start doing that. That should be a bit that we do. Introduce every team as being from their state.
1: It's the Beehive against the Bluegrass this weekend.
0: Ooh. If this was going to be a... Yes, that's good. I like that. Since their 4-1 win over North Carolina on July 25th, Utah have alternated wins and losses since then. Hmm. Unbeaten. Let's use that to predict this game. They won their last game also against North Carolina. I think Racing's due.
1: So you're suggesting that the win-loss will continue on for Utah?
0: 100%. I'm dead serious, by the way, since July 25th. Win-loss. Win-loss. Win-loss. Win-loss. Win-loss. Win Saturday.
1: Can I just say
0: this? Like, straight up. That's statistically remarkable.
1: This is tremendous evidence, though, at how unlikely how much we should value the four-game winning streak that Racing had. I know it didn't change the season. It didn't. I mean, it nearly did, but ultimately didn't, right? Yeah. Ultimately, the season did not end in success. But winning multiple games in a row in the National Women's Soccer League is not something many teams do very often.
0: Yeah, no, it's true.
1: Case in point, this really good Utah team.
0: They haven't drawn since May. Every result they've had since May.
1: Man.
0: Pre-World Cup break. It's has a been a win ago. Or a loss.
1: Derby time.
0: I was a different guy. Back then.
1: Weren't we all? Ooh, boy.
0: I was a different man back then. Anyway, I think this ties in nicely with a lot of what your comments, our commentary so far about like seeing what you have, young players, Savannah DeMello, all kind of, all the sort of narrative and interesting plot points are about the team on the field, the roster, the skill, the talent on display, who's going to, you know, earn themselves maybe a new contract or maybe some players at the end of contracts looking to try and earn a move somewhere else or whatever. It's all the nerdy roster stuff that you might or might not be into. But regardless, I think you're going to see, and you've kind of seen over the last couple of performances, I feel like with players like Rachel Hill, who has been seeing more minutes and frankly playing quite well. As an example, it's going to be no shortage of intrigue, I would say, on Saturday at 4 o'clock.
1: I would agree. No shortage of intrigue at all. I mean, you could look at it and say, well, it's an eliminated Racing Louisville team. It's going to be boring. I'm not interested. I think despite the situation in the standings, there's a lot of intrigue. I mean, there's a lot of juice in this game.
0: Yep.
1: Savannah DeMello's return. Who's going to start? Who's going to play? Maybe. Correct. Can't swear to it. Who's going to play in this game? Who's going to get big minutes? Do we see players maybe play in different positions? Emma Hayes is going to be there. U.S. Women's National
0: Emma
1: Team
0: Hayes
1: coach.
0: Is going to be there, so obviously you should be there.
1: I think we can say that.
0: Yeah.
1: Emma Hayes is going to be there. Making the rounds as she does.
0: She visits every NWSL team.
1: Correct.
0: I think that's public information.
1: She's visiting us this week, so that'll be really exciting. I mean, the women's national team coach in town for this one. So there's lots. I mean, I'm not trying to tell you this is the most important game of your life, because it certainly isn't.
0: It's not.
1: It certainly isn't. But it's going to be a fun Saturday afternoon.
0: It's going to be a beautiful day as
1: it's
0: well.
1: It's going to be a wonderful Saturday afternoon.
0: Fall Saturday here in our beloved Commonwealth. We'll see you there. 4 o'clock kickoff, 2:30 gates, all that good stuff. It's even a reasonable hour. Come on, take a couple hours. Even if you're a football head like I am, take a couple hours of your day. Hang out outside with your friends. Watch some live sports. Support your community. And then we'll get you out of there and home by the 7:30 kickoff anyway. That's the Soccer City Radio guarantee this Saturday. On Sunday,
1: we need to catalog all the Soccer City Radio guarantees we've had.
0: I feel like
1: year.
0: I've got a pretty good hit rate because mostly I usually promise things I know will be true, which is a great way to go through life promising people things, as it
1: That's
0: turns
1: right.
0: out. You just promise things you know are going to happen.
1: It's kind of the only, the only things you can promise.
0: It's really the only ethical way to promise them.
1: That's right, yeah.
0: Anyway, then your Sunday plans also sorted. We have plans for you on Sunday because Louisville City are playing for a trophy. They're playing in I can't even do the joke about it anymore because it's become very real. The Pring Stars USL Cup Final. It's huge.
1: It's become real. It's become the most important game of the season for Louisville City.
0: We really did. I cannot believe it.
1: I know.
0: We
1: backed our way into this. Yes, we did. Yes, we did.
0: I can't believe we did that. But the watch party, pub partners all over town. Big watch party will be at 4th Street at Sports and Social. Second floor, I have it on good authority that Sting will be there, the mascot, not the British singer from The Police.
1: Well, I was thinking the wrestler, but to be honest with you.
0: Okay, well, I don't know about his whereabouts, but I can guarantee
1: the bee.
0: It's not Sting from The Police.
1: Sting the Bee
0: Sting,
1: will be
0: Sting,
1: there.
0: Sting, the mascot, will be there. Our very own Aiden Riggs and, I believe, Casey Whitfield on color will be doing it live from there.
1: Live radio broadcast this very station.
0: You can go sit uncomfortably close to them and hear it before it
1: That's
0: goes
1: right.
0: over the radio.
1: Look, just when Lou City scores the winning goal in the 95th minute, Aiden Riggs is going to go absolutely berserk into a microphone, and you'll be able to see it live in person.
0: There is a certain – I think we've really lost that as a culture. It's like it's a delight to see someone whose job it is to like be cool and professional absolutely lose his mind.
1: Mm.
0: And let me tell you, Aiden makes the most of it when he gets the opportunity. Love that called shot from you, by the way. This is a rematch, as we have noted repeatedly, between these two teams taking place on national TV. Been a while since Louisville City has been on national television. I got a bone to pick with the national television broadcast schedule sent to us by our good friends at the United Soccer League. This perhaps might not be the venue for that.
1: Are we going there?
0: Let's
1: no,
0: go
1: we're
0: there.
1: Not. Just real quick.
0: Yeah, real quick.
1: As somebody who is a stand for a USL championship team.
0: I mean, it literally pays our bills, yeah.
1: I get a little annoyed when I see a USL game on ESPN2 and it's a League One game.
0: No, all
1: I'm kind of like
0: all due respect.
1: I'm not trying to hate on it.
0: Good friends at One Knoxville,
1: for sure.
0: Or Union Omaha, or the Spokane Velocity,
1: for sure.
0: Or any of the other ones.
1: Well, I think Spokane Velocity went the way of the Dodo.
0: The the men's team is still around.
1: Oh, the Zephyr.
0: Yeah,
1: the Zephyr. Zephyr away.
0: Oh, the Velocity are dead. You're right. Yeah, my bad.

0: Anyway.
1: You know what I mean, though?
0: Yeah, I don't want to watch all love to Brian Nobe. I don't want to turn on the worldwide leader and see the Richmond Kickers. It's really not what I'm about. Makes me sound really elitist and snobby, which maybe I am.
1: I think in a USL sense, I am pretty elitist and snobby.
0: I think the thing that is at the root of this is that we feel like there's a, with a limited amount of inventory,
1: correct,
0: you have an obligation to put on a great product.
1: Yes.
0: And to do that, you highlight your best venues and your best teams.
1: Yes.
0: And while we may not have one of the best teams this year, we definitely still have one of the best venues, if not the best for now venue.
1: And has Lynn Family Stadium been on national television this year for a Louisville City game?
0: I don't believe so.
1: I don't believe so either.
0: We've been on the road on national TV.
1: We were on CBS at Pittsburgh. We were on ESPN2 or ESPN, I think it was 2, at Tampa Bay in the 5-4.
0: Yep.
1: Outside of that, I can't remember off the top of my head how many national TV games Lou City has had.
0: None of them have been at home. So it doesn't really make a ton of sense. The math doesn't really math there for me. But
1: and this is another case where they're not going to be at home. But you know who will be on ESPN2 from Louisville live and in person is the Watch Party.
0: The Watch Party, that's right.
1: There's going to be a camera there for ESPN to catch the reaction of all the fans that show up. So you know what?
0: For that 95th minute winner.
1: Even more reason to come. You can come to enjoy 4th Street Live, come to enjoy our friends at Sports and Social. They're going to have drink specials.
0: Yep.
1: They're going to have the game on live. You can hang out with other like-minded Lou City fans and cheer together. You can be there to see Aiden Riggs and Casey Whitfield do the radio live, see Aiden Riggs lose his mind in the 95th minute. And you can be there to get your pretty mug on national television, because after they score that 95th minute winner, Aiden Riggs will be going berserk over your left shoulder, and over your right shoulder they'll be taking a live shot of you and all of your friends watching the game. You can make your national television debut.
0: Michelob Ultra in the air.
1: That's right, by coming to this Watch Party. Man, I just talked myself into this. This is going to be a great event.
0: Yeah,
1: it's going to be a great event.
0: Yeah, it's going to be fun. But as far as the football of it all, the soccer of it all, it's kind of hard to preview this one because we kind of just did it. And it was a draw. So we kind of really didn't learn anything outside of maybe some of the stuff that you mentioned earlier about Lucy wanting a cutting edge. I have to imagine some of that will be different in a game that literally has a trophy on the line. Like, this is, you know, for all the way that you try to, and I think we like talked about this last week some as well, you try to be like, well, it's just another game, we're just going to do our thing, blah blah blah. That cannot be the approach on Sunday, in my opinion. Like, I think if they are approaching it as just another game on Sunday, that is a mistake, because it is not, as we alluded to it, or not alluded to, we set out right at the top of the show, this is a huge week, because this trophy, genuinely, for all of our jokes about it over the last 6 months, this trophy could
1: there have been many.
0: Is it? Yeah, many. And there might be more depending on how Sunday goes. This trophy could save Louisville City's season? Is that fair to say?
1: Yeah. No, you're not wrong. You are absolutely on it. Look, we pregame media availability today, Thursday, with the Lou City players.
0: It wasn't hot Thursday at media. It's only hot Thursday on the show.
1: That's right. It wasn't hot Thursday till.
0: It's a very professional Thursday.
1: That's right. You know, they're talking about dynasty. They're talking about legacy. Kyle Adams was talking about 10 years from now. How are they going to remember this season? If we win this thing, they'll remember it for that. That kind of – and he also, you know, mentioned no – he didn't overlook it certainly, but he said, like, look, and if we go on the run in the playoffs, nobody cares about how the regular season was a little bit of a struggle.
0: Fair.
1: So they are very aware, I think, as a group of the fact that Sunday's game could completely change the way we talk about and think about this season. And also, what better momentum boost heading into the playoffs and the final run of regular season games to get yourself a home playoff game and climb up the standings? What better momentum boost is there than a literal championship?
0: Yep.
1: Winning together, knowing what it's like to celebrate in the locker room and lift a trophy together and have those moments with your band of brothers, as
0: sure,
1: it were.
0: Yeah.
1: Let's do it again in a month. Let's do it again in a month.
0: Yeah.
1: That would be the conversation I'd immediately have on Tuesday or Monday whenever they get back into work preparing for the next regular season.
0: Boy, that
1: game
0: was fun.
1: The week after. Like, that was fun. Guess what? We can do it again in 7 weeks or whatever.
0: Yeah.
1: Whatever the time frame is. So, you're 100% right. We have poked fun at the Prince Tires USL Cup for being the preeminent soccer cup competition happening in North America this summer.
0: That's right. And guess what? It's
1: all
0: no longer
1: long.
0: The summer, so it's real now.
1: Well, but
0: it's fall. It's
1: guess
0: real.
1: What? Guess what? For me, it has become that.
0: Yeah.
1: It has become that.
0: 100%.
1: I mean, the U.S. men's national team was, what, 4 games from winning a World Cup?
0: Yeah.
1: Lou City is 1 game from winning the Prince Tires USL Cup.
0: Yeah.
1: So this has suddenly become my personal World Cup this Sunday. between Louisville City and Hartford Athletic.
0: They'll never sing that.
1: So, yeah, but in all seriousness, I think the players are and the coaches are very well aware of the significance of winning a trophy.
0: Yeah.
1: Because legacy on the line type stuff, just look, this is the stakes. Lou City, how does Jordan Rivers introduce Louisville City at home every single week?
0: The winningest team in the history of the USL Championship.
1: Winningest club in the history of the USL Championship. The trophy case is flush. Yes. Not quite, though.
0: Because
1: they don't have this USL Cup. And Lou City would become first team in United Soccer League history to win the USL Championship title. To win the USL Championship Players' Shield, and to win the USL Cup add-on whatever sponsorship name they sell next season or last season. And that is something that if you are trying to build legacy, if you are trying to set the standard in the league the way that Lou City has for a dozen years now, being the first to do something is a great way to continue to set that standard.
0: Yep.
1: And become the team that everybody else wants to beat and become the team that everybody else wants to be. That's what Lou City is, and it feels like it is across the USL. This is another point in that column, another bullet point on that resume of the most storied club in the history of the United Soccer League. Winning on Sunday adds to it. So in more ways than one, there is a lot at stake in this game.
0: I've got two big things in my mind about this. Aside from all of that, which is I completely co-sign, is very well said.
1: Is it also your personal World Cup final? Putting you on the spot. Come on.
0: Sure.
1: Say yes, damn it. What are you doing?
0: I paused.
1: Say yes.
0: I paused because I almost swore on the radio, Jeff. Yes, of course it is. Of course it's my personal World Cup. If it's your World Cup, it's my World Cup, and we're in there. No, I have two things on my mind about this. The first
1: Eat your heart out, Jules Rimet.
0: That's right. The first is that I think that a win on Sunday with the USL Cup on the line, the Pring Stars USL Cup on the line. A win on Sunday, not only does it kind of save the season, like I said, I think it's a good reminder outside of this building to everybody who is in this league that is currently chasing Louisville City, whether it's on the field, whether it's in facilities, whether it's in roster construction or recruitment or whatever. It's a reminder that our bad years are still better than most of your years.
1: Bang!
0: And because most of our years...
1: Pow!
0: Most of our years still in the silverware, and yours probably don't.
1: Oh!
0: And maybe never have.
1: Oh!
0: And so, like, that's kind of... I'm like, that's... It's a good... It's like a swag boost, you know what I mean? Like, yes, great to fill the literal trophy cabinet, but I want to have it so that no one else has it. And Simon even kind of talked about that, and he was just like, if we're in a competition, we want to win it. I completely believe him, and not for any reasons that are just like because he's a competitive guy. That's just what we do here.
1: Yes.
0: That's what we do here. It's what we have always done here. It's what we will continue to do here, Lord willing, for a very, very long time. And we don't have to wait a very long time for the next chance because it's on Sunday. Second thing, a little bit more.
1: Wait, hang on, man. You just had like the rest of the USL on the ropes and landed like four Mike Tyson gut punches in a row.
0: I can't even be Ali, dude.
1: I guess it should be Ali, right? But
0: I'll be Tyson.
1: Ali was always on the ropes himself.
0: No, it's
1: rope a doping.
0: No,
1: you know what I mean?
0: True.
1: He wasn't. He didn't have guys on the ropes. He's either dancing in the middle of the ring or he was on the ropes himself.
0: It's true. No, I mean it's just reality, man. Like people want to be us. They're not. Sorry. Second thing, bigger picture, a little bit more less mean spirited. This is a real win for soccer, I think, that I care about this. I think I've said this a couple times.
1: Yeah.
0: And one of the things that's cool about soccer, especially in the kind of, I guess, European way that a lot of us got introduced to it, first of all, the kind of two main ways to get into soccer, I think. Either you watched the World Cup and you loved it, or you caught the Premier League on a Sunday morning on NBC 20 years ago and you loved it. I happen to be column B, so that's kind of how I think about things usually. And one of the cool things is that there are different ways for your season to be a success.
1: Yes.
0: Like, whether, again, just use the Premier League as the one that I know the best outside of this. You know, you can win the league. Yes, great, awesome. Obviously, everybody wants to do that. But if you're not a team that traditionally does stuff like that, there are other ways for your season to be successful. Maybe you qualify for the Champions League. Maybe you qualify for the Europa League. Maybe you win the FA Cup. Maybe you win the League Cup. Maybe you just avoid getting relegated, whatever. Some of these pathways are not available to us here in the U.S., but I think it's a good thing that now the USL Cup, to me, means something. To
1: for
0: us,
1: sure.
0: Means something because it's not just something like next year, win or lose, I'm not going to be joking about this nearly as much as I did this year.
1: It's a great point.
0: And I think that's
1: and
0: good.
1: You know what? I kind of think Louisville City, let's imagine Louisville City wins it.
0: Yeah.
1: I think that does. And

0: This is going to come off as like...
1: People are going to hate us.
0: Hartford Athletic is going to hate us because they won it last year.
1: They did. They are
0: the defending champs in the final.
1: It does have a nice
0: final
1: layer to it, must be said.
0: Yeah, it's a great layer to the intrigue of the game. But Lou City winning it, I think, would legitimize it in a lot of ways for a lot of different teams. Because
1: it means we took it seriously.
0: Correct.
1: Yeah.
0: And we're the biggest boys on the block, and if we took it seriously, right, as you pointed out way better than I did, if we took it seriously and won it, then everybody else should take it seriously too. Because, again, not everybody does. We always point to, at least I have multiple times this season, pointed to Orange County.
1: 100%.
0: Went 0-for in their group stage and played their academy kids in every game. Like, they absolutely did not care about this tournament whatsoever. And I'll also point out that between the cups, it's been the most successful Louisville City season maybe ever.
1: That's a great point.
0: The U.S. Open Cup, it's easy to forget because it's so long ago now, and we've had so much league frustration between then and now. But they made, I think they won the most games they've won in a single U.S. Open Cup run in team history.
1: Yep. Almost won another one.
0: Right, and I think, I can't remember exactly what round it was that they ended, because they've been to the quarterfinal before. I don't know if this was a quarterfinal or not. But
1: it was not a quarterfinal.
0: One of the deepest runs that they've ever had.
1: The round of 16. Yes.
0: Right, but one of the deepest runs they've ever had. So combine that with now a second cup competition, you made it all the way to the final, maybe win the thing. And in some ways, you could argue that it's one of the more successful Louisville City seasons, all competitions told.
1: Yeah.
0: Now, obviously, the league matters a lot more to most folks.
1: And
0: to us, and how they do in the playoffs will matter to a lot of folks, too, obviously. But, like, this, to your point about having successes in multiple different ways and looking at success as more than just a zero-sum game of how we do in the regular season, how we do in the league standings, how we do in the playoffs. It has been a successful year in this regard, and could be finished off with a piece of silver, with a trophy, with a thing that they can lift together, a thing that can go
1: drink
0: in a trophy
1: beer
0: case,
1: out of,
0: drink,
1: and
0: hey,
1: get really gross, and
0: like when they take the allegedly, if they win on Sunday, when we take the team photo in 2 weeks at Lynn Family Stadium, that sucker's going to be right down front.
1: Absolutely.
0: You know what I mean?
1: You're going to be able to take a photo with it when they come back on the 17th.
0: And when you look back at it in 10 years, as Kyle Adams said in the press conference today, when they look back on the season in 10 years, if we win this, people are going to remember the USL Cup.
1: Or like when one of these guys retires, like when Niall McCabe retired. With
0: we laid all the trophies out for him.
1: That will be in there.
0: That's right. And this is – so it's crazy. It's crazy.
1: It's crazy. It matters now.
0: But the USL Cup final matters now.
1: I can't explain it. I'm like actually kind of nervous now that we're talking about it.
0: Oh, my gosh.
1: Like, yeah, it's crazy.
0: How much time we got?
1: We need to take one more short break. So let's do that, and then we'll come back and resume talking about all things USL Cup final right here on Soccer City Radio.
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1: We're back. Still hot. Still Thursday.
2: Is it spicy hot or steamy hot? Or smoky hot?
1: Outside, it's steamy, buddy. It's steamy.
2: What about here on Soccer City Radio for hot?
1: It's whatever you want it to be, big dog.
2: Yeah, that's the spirit. That's what I'm here for.
1: As you were saying about that.

0: Why it's hot Thursday right there. In terms of, previewing the game, let's talk about the soccer a little bit more than the implications of winning the trophy and sort of the bigger picture stuff. Man, I can't help but think this is going to be another one of these cagey, low-scoring, 0-0 until the late moments kind of final.
1: A Ryan Sheaway game.
0: A Ryan Sheaway game. That's a great way to put it and a great way to view it. I mean, that's the way the knockout stage went for Lou City at San Antonio, at Tampa Bay. As well, games that were 0-0 went to penalties.
1: At
0: Detroit in the group stage, another good point.
1: which is crazy, it happened three times.
0: Because think about the different pressures of the two teams. We've talked a lot about Lou City, but because of everything we've said, I'm sure the guys will be feeling some pressure on Sunday to deliver for this legacy, for that dynasty that they're talking about, for the club. But Hartford, too, will be feeling pressure because this is their tournament that they have pegged their entire reputation as an organization on winning from last year, and they're at home, Hartford will be.
1: So last year they won it in Sacramento.
0: Correct.
1: So this is, I would say, possibly the biggest home game in the history of the Hartford Athletic.
0: I would suggest it is, I mean, this is not a club that has had a lot of success.
1: No.
0: No offense to anybody in Connecticut.
1: All love.
0: Constitution, state, or otherwise. So both teams will be feeling the pressure of the game for different reasons. And that always boils down to a game that is not the most thrilling.
1: Mm.
0: Certainly high stakes, high intensity.
1: Nervy.
0: If there are big moments, they will be maximized.
1: Large.
0: They will loom even larger. If you get a scoring chance at any point, you got to capitalize on that thing because I think that this will be a game with limited scoring chances. So if you are Chris Donovan.
1: Yep.
0: If you are Ray Serrano. If you are Jansen Wilson. If you are Quincy Hurman, who scored in back-to-back games,
1: indeed,
0: by the way, or had goal contributions.
1: Low-key penalty specialist.
0: Games.
1: He's really good at the spot.
0: Seemingly
1: really
0: is. I asked him about that in post-game after last week's Hartford game, and he had a very professional answer of like, I'm just glad my teammates have faith in me and believe in me to take the penalties. But yeah, it is interesting that
1: they must teach that at Somerset.
0: He was subbed on at the end of the San Antonio game specifically for the penalty shootout, and then was the guy that stepped up and scored this one at Hartford. So yeah, if you're Quincy Hurman and you get a penalty, it's your time to shine and to bag it, man. I mean, everything is going to be magnified because I think there will not be those kinds of big moments very often. This is not going to be a free-flowing game where there's chance after chance after chance. And you just can't believe how crazy it is. This is going to be a tight, cagey affair, and if there's a big chance, that might be the big chance of the game.
1: Yeah. Yeah, I agree. It's going to be a lot more like that 0-0 in Tampa than the 5-4 or whatever, for sure. For sure. So, everything to play for. 3 o'clock, ESPN2, come down to 4th Street, stay at home with your windows open because it'll be nice. Whatever. Go somewhere else and make them put it on. You know, I don't care. Actually, that would be ideal. Half of you come to 4th Street. Half of you go to your local bar and make them put it on ESPN2. That way we can really, like, get the numbers up on this thing and get a lot of eyeballs going. A couple of quick sort of news and notes items around Louisville adjacent things and people.
0: Oh.
1: One guy who will not be available on Sunday and was in fact not available last weekend for Louisville City is Brandon Days. He's off with the U19s, as I believe we mentioned last week. He is officially gone. They played a game against Wales earlier this week and he scored 2-1. He scored in a 2-1 win for the U.S. over Wales. Good job. Nice work, Brandon.
0: How about, first of all, big miss for Brandon Days and for Louisville City, particularly. Great for Brandon. Go play internationally. Go play with the U.S.
1: Yeah.
0: Huge honor, obviously, and huge opportunity to put yourself in front of really important decision makers the world over.
1: Yeah, this tournament is in kind of a big sort of youth deal. Yeah. It's in Spain. There'll be a lot of scouts, et cetera.
0: Yeah, so like this is a huge opportunity for him to put his career trajectory even higher.
1: Yeah.
0: So can't begrudge him for missing the final, but a big miss for Lou City that he's gone because he's been a huge contributor to this team this season. But how about Brandon Days scoring for the national team?
1: He seems to be making a habit of it. This is his third goal like this year.
0: Yeah, with one of the youth national teams.
1: Yeah.
0: It's just crazy for a guy that has not scored but once this season. For Lou City and in his Lou City career a year and a half in. Crazy that he's just such a regular scorer on the international level. But great for him. We talk about it every week seemingly. Louisville kid, Louisville ties, born and raised here. Former St. X Tiger for everybody that cares about what high school you went to. a great kid as well and a kid with a bright, bright future. Yeah. And every time he does something like this, you just get to say, oh, yeah, he's one of our guys.
1: One of our own.
0: One of our own. And wherever he ends up, we're all going to be proud of him.
1: Absolutely, 100%. And where he is currently is Spain, and we are proud of him there. Another international piece of news here. Emma Sears called up once again.
0: Indeed.
1: To the women's national team there as they continue the process of figuring out who's going to the Women's World.

0: rotation like they've done in the past for the women's national team. So Emma Sears, you know, if you're talking about the women's national team, she's one of the players that is maybe on the bubble of making it to the World Cup next summer. Emma Hayes made headlines a year ago this time. It was before the season kicked off that Emma Sears would have been her first player off the bench in the World Cup. I wonder if you put her to it, what she would say now about Emma Sears' status with the national team. So a huge camp for her, a huge opportunity for her to join the women's national team, impress again, make an impact again. So that she can guarantee herself a spot on the plane to Brazil. They're going to play Spain twice during this camp, which is a marquee mega matchup,
1: huge,
0: by the way.
1: Huge game.
0: Reigning World Cup champs and number one versus number two in the FIFA World Rankings on the women's side. So get your popcorn for that one. And what a better...
2: Played since 2022.
0: And what a better stage for Emma Sears to make a big impact and to proverbially punch her own ticket to Brazil. Imagine if she comes in one of these two games against Spain and scores a big one, makes a big impact, sets up a goal, whatever the case may be, does what she's capable of doing both at the club level and the international level. We've seen it plenty for the red, white, and blue. We've seen it plenty for Racing Louisville this season included. Hope the best for her and a big opportunity for her to take a big step toward Brazil next summer.
2: And the next thing up for the women's national team after that will be the start of CONCACAF qualifying the quarterfinals in November.
0: Yeah.
2: So there'll be a busy off season for the women's national team, women's national teams of the world around, I suppose. And then just to tie a bow a little bit on some of the national team talk we had last week.
0: Yeah.
2: In the last minute or so of the show. The kids are all right, man. That's the official Soccer City report on the U.S. men's national team. Matisse Albert. He real good.
0: Yeah.
2: That's my scouting report there. Brooklyn Reigns was quite good. The 2-4-goal victories over 2 South American opponents, Chile and Peru. They play Mexico on Saturday.
0: That'll be a big test.
2: Saturday night, so you can, again, come to the racing game, make it home in time to watch the U.S. go, let's say, 2-0. Sound good?
0: Hey, yeah. In Phoenix. I like it. Look, I'm going to go Underthink Express on this.
2: Choo-choo.
0: Kevin Sullivan.
2: Oh, dude.
0: The dude's been hyped. He's the most hyped national team player since Christian Pulisic, and it's Christian Pulisic, Freddie Adu, and Kevin Sullivan in terms of all-time hype trains. Maybe Donovan was hyped before he really broke through. Yeah. It's been a long time. But it's those three for me, and early returns are very encouraging.
2: Man,
0: he looks the part.
2: He's every bit as good as everybody told me that he was. So thanks so much for listening to us this week on we'll keep an eye on all these situations, but thanks so much for listening to this week of Soccer City Radio. We'll be back with you next Thursday to talk about all things.
0: It'll be another hot Thursday.
2: Hopefully it'll be a hot Thursday because we're celebrating a trophy for Louisville City.
0: That's right.
2: And a huge Racing Louisville win.
0: I know when Lou City wins on Sunday, you are going to be under the weather for 3 or 4 days afterward, right? Because you're going to be out. And all the pub partners celebrating.
2: I simply cannot comment on my status for the next week. But who's to say? Who's to say? Mm. Well, hopefully the boys in purple will hold up their end of the bargain. We'll see you right back here next week on ESPN 680, 105.7, and anywhere where fine podcasts are available. And as always,
0: go Big Perp!
2: And vamos Morados in a cup final.
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2: 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Goal, Quincy Hearman. Louisville City has taken the lead in Hartford, Connecticut.
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7: I'm John Ryder. Just one of the Major League Baseball wild card series is headed to a decisive game three, and that's the Braves and Phillies tonight in Atlanta. Braves third baseman Austin Riley on his team's approach.
8: We got to be ourselves. We got to be ourselves. We got to go out there and play clean baseball, what we're capable of, and trust each and every one of these guys in this clubhouse, and know what we're capable of. Like I said, we've dealt with a lot this year, a lot of, tough games, tough comebacks, and we're going to fight to the end and expect nothing different.
7: The Braves will send lefty Ray Kerr to the mound as their opener, his playoff debut. The Phillies counter with veteran righty Aaron Nola, who's 5-4 with a 3.88 ERA and 11 career postseason starts. The Diamondbacks have agreed on a 2-year extension with manager Torey Lavulo. It will be his 11th season managing Arizona next season. NBA Hall of Famer Hakeem Olajuwon, the center, told ESPN that his son, Abdul Malik Olajuwon, is committed to play at SMU. He's a top 60 recruit. He's also a 6'5" guard. Week 4 of the NFL opens up tonight in Cleveland with an AFC North clash between the Browns and Steelers. Both teams are 2-1. Aaron Rodgers is 4-1 in his career against the Browns with his lone loss last season, with Cleveland starting Shedeur Sanders in that one. Commanders quarterback Jaden Daniels says he's not concerned about potentially re-injuring his dislocated left elbow when he returns. He was a limited participant in practice today as Washington gets ready to face Indianapolis on Sunday in London.
9: Hey, it's Evan Cohen. Coming up Friday, we'll get you ready for Week 4 in the NFL, plus look ahead to a huge QB matchup in the SEC as Kamario Taylor and Keelan Russell face off in a top 20 matchup. It's on Sportsmanlike 6 a.m. Eastern right here on ESPN Radio, ESPN2, and ESPNU.

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8: Fourth and one, handoff under center, goes to the running back, Walker. Runs laterally, 40, far sideline, 50, chase to the 40, down the sideline, 30, 20, 10, 5, touchdown! 60-yard touchdown run! And the Chiefs have gone up early in the third, 20-7. The electrifying Kenneth Walker.
9: Allen throws to Shakir with the head of steam at the 10. Racing far side 5. Into the end zone. Touchdown, Shakir. Oh, the quick pass down the line. The third touchdown of the game for Josh Allen. And the Bills go back in front, 27-21.
10: Garden gets the snap. He'll hand it off. Scatabu angling left. Turns the corner and walks into the end zone. Touchdown, Giants. A cartwheel and a backflip for Cam Scatabu.
8: Shotgun snap. 44 Seattle. He's hit as he drops back. The ball free. Picked up by Nwosu. Running down the side. 30, 20, 10, 5. Touchdown. Seattle has scored on another turnover. And that will seal it, it seems, right now for the Seahawks in Super Bowl 60.
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12: We welcome you to the start of week number 4 in the National Football League as the Cleveland Browns host the Pittsburgh Steelers on Thursday Night Football. 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Scott Graham welcoming you to Thursday Night Football here on Westwood One. And we start out week number 4 in the winningest division in the National Football League, albeit a small sample size, just 3 weeks, but the AFC North is the only division where every team has a winning record, and the winner of this one is going to lead the division at the end of the night. What does that mean in the grand scheme of things? Perhaps not much. But an interesting matchup between two teams that are trying to cobble together what this year is going to end up being, with a couple of quarterbacks who have only met once long, long ago in a different lifetime. For more, we head out to Huntington Bank Field and welcome in the two guys who will be calling tonight's action, Ryan Ratke and Ross Tucker. Guys?
13: Scott, it's a beautiful night here in Cleveland, near 80 degrees. It is breezy, absolutely gorgeous conditions as we get set for this matchup between the Browns and the Steelers. And Ross Tucker, Scott just talked about it. A couple of weeks ago, the Browns played week one. They were given up for dead. Looky what we have here, back-to-back wins. Both teams 2-1 coming into tonight.
14: Well, you're right. Interestingly, both these teams had a game within the first 2 weeks where they really did not play well. You referenced the Browns in the opener against the Jaguars. For the Steelers, it was really week two in New England, only scored 3 points. It was ugly. Last week, there was all kinds of talk about Aaron Rodgers and Mike McCarthy. Then they went out and put up 30 points on the Cincinnati Bengals and responded in the affirmative, just like the Browns have the last 2 weeks. They got a really good recipe of their defense playing much better and Deshaun Watson playing easily the best football he's played since he's been here in Cleveland.
13: Yeah, let's talk about Deshaun Watson, Ross, because it was ugly in the preseason with the boos. It didn't help after what happened in week one, but now back-to-back weeks, he's led game-winning drives and fourth-quarter comebacks, and suddenly maybe the folks in Cleveland have softened their stance a little bit on their quarterback.
14: And I think Todd Monken, their first-time head coach in his 60s, deserves a ton of credit for just staying the course, not letting the outside noise affect him. He believed Deshaun Watson gives his team the best chance to win, and it looks like he's right. When you watch Watson, the thing that jumps out to me, Ryan, this is the best he's moved around in a long time. I'm shocked. You know, he's an older guy now. All the injuries he's had to work through, he must have really rehabbed and attacked it because he's moving around. He's gliding around on the field like the guy that used to play in Houston. And to your point, he hasn't been great in these games, but he hasn't turned it over. And he's been clutch late to get them to win when they needed it.
13: All right, you talked about the Steelers bouncing back last week. After 3 points in week two, a 30-point output, a win against Cincinnati last week. Look, we can talk about Aaron Rodgers, we can talk about skill guys, but the Steelers made some changes up front, and you think that was a big part of why they got back on track.
14: It was. You know, they had really struggled to run the ball at all the first couple weeks. They had some protection issues. It's pretty rare for a team to swap out an entire side of the line. You know, usually it's like you bench one guy or you replace one guy. They did both. They put Brock Hoffman in at right guard and Max Ihonichor, the first-round pick, they put him at right tackle, and those guys played awesome. You know how I know they played awesome? Because I did the game on TV, and we didn't say their name at all. There's something wrong about that, by the way. It shouldn't be the case that if an offensive lineman plays great, you never hear about it because you never mention his name. But that was the case. Hey, we're talking about him on radio, you know. So hopefully Brock and Max's parents are listening. Your sons did a terrific job on Sunday. They're going to have to do it again tonight against a really good Browns D-line.
13: Steelers have had a sizable advantage in the series between these two teams, but Thursday nights in this series have belonged to the Browns. They've won four straight Thursday night games against the Pittsburgh Steelers. Should be a fun one here tonight. 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
12: All right, thanks, guys. Yep, that last Thursday night football matchup was in the snow in week 12 of 2024. The Browns had two wins, the Steelers had eight, but the Browns won the game in the snow in Cleveland, 24-19. Got a lot coming up as we approach kickoff between the Steelers and the Browns, including Sports Illustrated's Michael Fabiano helping you get your fantasy lineup set for week number four. But when we return, we're going to hear from a guy who's going to be a big part of this Cleveland defense, you would assume, for the foreseeable future. Last year's Defensive Rookie of the Year, Carson Schlesinger. This is Westwood One's coverage of the National Football League.
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10: 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Sunday night, we've got an interesting matchup as well. And that is Carolina playing at home against the Detroit Lions, two teams that have put up a lot of offensive numbers early in the year. Take a look at what the Lions are going to do coming in, and Dan Campbell realizes his team's got a hurdle to climb.
11: One of those environments that we got to be able to, you know, have poise under those circumstances. 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They're under center. They're in pistol. 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You know, this will be a good test.
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